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1: Three on Fox today. In the NCAA baseball tournament, number one UCLA was eliminated, losing at home in 10 innings against St. Mary's, 6-5. Run in the bottom of the ninth and a run in the bottom of the 10th for St. Mary's to win. You may ask, wait a minute, it was at UCLA. Right. How is St. Mary's getting to bat in the bottom of the ninth? That's the way the regionals go. Is on, well, let's say yesterday UCLA was a home team. Today they are, quote, the visitors, even though they're in their own stadium. And because they were not the home team, it went to extra innings. And because they were not the home team, they're out with that run in the bottom of the 10th. At the Women's College World Series, Texas eliminated Nebraska 3-1. That was a notable game because it was shortly after breaking up a no-hit bid in the 6th that Texas hit a three-run homer to win the game and stay alive. Texas Tech, with its big money roster, 4-3, back in the lead against UCLA going to the 5th inning. And in Major League Baseball tonight at St. Louis, it's Cardinals 5-0 over the Cubs in the top of the 4th. The Dodgers pounded Philadelphia 9-1. Washington beat San Diego 4-2. Manny Machado of the Padres 0-4. He's batting 174. Seattle won its 6th straight game, a 10-inning win against Arizona 3-2. San Francisco was on pace for 100 losses this year. Today, Colorado scored in all but one inning. 19-6 Giants. You know, we've mentioned the Rockies before on this show.
2: Sure have.
1: Not really a great era of Rockies baseball. The current record, after giving up almost 20 runs in this game today, 22-38. Rockies are tied with Detroit for the worst mark in Major League Baseball. Detroit has lost 21 of 25. Dropping a 2-1 decision at the White Sox today. And finally, there was the game in West Sacramento where the Yankees beat the A's 13-8. Thing is, all 13 runs were in the top of the third inning. Anthony Volpe, the Yankee shortstop in the game, became one of the rare players in the last 50 years to have at least two hits, two runs scored, and two stolen bases all in the same inning. Just in the top of the third, the A's pitching staff threw 75 pitches. And then the next six innings, just 65 pitches total to finish out the game. But in that 13-run third, 18 batters sent to the plate, and then the minimum 18 batters sent to the plate in the last six innings. So they had sellouts at the AAA stadium they're using all weekend with the Yankees visiting. Attendance 12,515. They're playing 3 years in Sacramento. And then the stadium in Vegas will be built and ready for the A's. But notable that the Yankees, with 13 in the top of the third, win 13-8. Because aside from that one inning, the Yankees had no runs and no hits, prompting an Associated Press writer in the Bay Area to say, so wait a minute, the A's were one inning away from a no-hitter today. And I guess that's correct.
2: Fair point.
1: Back to you.
2: Fair point. But baseball does weird stuff, like Steve and Ephraim, both of you guys, right? You're in Southern California. Can somebody explain the Padres to me?
1: Wow.
2: So Fernando Tatis just hit his first homer of the year yesterday.
1: Of the year.
2: It went like forever. 400. I mean, it was just a bomb.
1: Yes.
2: But had hit none until then. They have a negative run differential. And with the Giants' outburst in Colorado today, the Padres have now, wait for it, scored the fewest runs in the whole National League.
1: And they have the worst batting average by far in the entire list of Major League Baseball teams. 218 batting average as a team. And San Diego, until this Dodger winning streak this week, was just about tied for first in the division.
2: So what are they doing with a winning record?
1: they have the best closer. Like, I will say that.
2: But you have to, like, even for your closer to be good,
1: he's
2: got to
1: be
2: ahead. Get a lead.
1: Yeah, exactly.
2: Then they get a lead, and they've given up very few. Like, I get it. Good pitching staff. But I guess that's
1: and a low score.

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1: Yeah, I'm going to go with George McGinnis.
2: Is it George? How do you know who that is? No, that is incorrect. The correct answer is Patrick Ewing of the Knickerbockers in 1994. Here we go.
3: How
2: about that? Elijah Wan did it three times. Donkey did it twice. Here we go.
4: This is when Big Ben gets great.
2: All right, the man, the myth, the legend, our friend Patty.
5: Yes, indeed. All right, well, let's get to it, Ben. So
2: yes.
5: Here's the first one. The Spurs stunned OKC in Game 7 with, obviously, it was in OKC, large in part to, you know, Victor Wembanyama. With that said, Ben, do you think win or lose in the NBA Finals for the Spurs, is Wemby now the face of the NBA?
2: No! You got to win. You got in that league more than any other league. You got to win a championship. You got to win multiple championships. Now, he will be the face of the NBA. If they go out and lose to Jalen Brunson and the Knicks, no, that's embarrassing. He'll have to win like three to make up for that one. So he's not the fit. No. Next.
5: The Vikings have finally hired GM Nolan Teasley from the Seahawks. Now that they have that filled, do you think the Vikings will trade J.J. McCarthy before the season starts if he loses to Kyler Murray?
2: Well, they've already given the job to Kyler Murray. Kyler's going to be the starting quarterback for the Minnesota Vikings. They should get rid of J.J. McCarthy. It didn't work out for whatever reason. The main reason is he sucks. That's the main problem. He was given the opportunity. He didn't get it done with two stud wide receivers. And so, yeah, they should send him packing, whether it's to Indianapolis for Anthony Richardson or trade him to a mystery team. But get rid of him for sure because it's just not going to work out there in Minnesota. Next!
5: All right, Ben. So Puka Nacua has gone on to thank the Rams for their support through his lawsuit. He's also gone through to, you know, the whole rehab he's going through right now, the offseason. Do you think now he's on a better path going forward?
2: What do you mean by better?
5: He's staying out of trouble.
2: No, I don't think he's. He's living in L.A. They're gonna handcuff him.
1: He's in Sin City now.
2: Remember the Cowboys back in the day? They had a babysitter was it Dez Bryant? They had a babysitter so he wouldn't go out. And so, are the Rams gonna put a babysitter on Puka Nacua? I'll believe it when I see it. I like Puka. He likes going out and having his fun and all that stuff. We'll see. How do we do?
5: I'll give you 3 out of 3, Ben.
2: Yeah, that's a winner. I won the game. That's a winner. I won.
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1: 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And Shadur Sanders is a big cartoon character. 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It is the Ben Maller Show. Now, if you would like to be part, you can join us right now. 877-99 on Fox. That's 877-996-6369. Also on X at Ben Maller. Now, later on, we'll have the instant advice line. We'll take some of these calls up until then. Here's the riddle of the day, the Maller riddle of the day. So NBA announcer Mike Breen said he almost quit broadcasting early on in his career. He wasn't making money. He considered becoming a blank. Again, longtime NBA broadcaster Mike Breen almost quit broadcasting early in his career. He wasn't making money and considered becoming a blank. That is the Maller riddle of the day. The answer, we'll get to it, and we will do it next.
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12: 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And there's perhaps no movement more fundamental than walking. It reinforces the alignment, stability, and coordinated muscle activation that supports how your body moves, whether you're doing strenuous exercise or simply going about your daily life. This is according to Dana Santis, a strength and conditioning specialist. Even though you walk every day, Dana does say you can make small adjustments to immediately improve your walking mechanics. So, keep your rib cage stacked over your pelvis. 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Allow your arms to swing naturally in coordination with your legs. 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I'm Dr. Sanjay Gupta, helping you live a better life.
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13: LeVar Arrington, Brady Quinn, and Jonas Knox.
18: Where Steve Sarkisian, the head coach at Texas, took a little bit of an indirect shot at Texas Tech. And I say indirect because he didn't name them by name. He just said the following. Quote, there's a team in our state and another conference with a schedule that I would argue, if I played with our twos and threes, we could go undefeated. Joey McGuire, who's the head coach at Texas Tech, he heard the comments and he responded with this.
19: I know he feels really good about his team if he's making those comments. And, man, we would love to play the University of Texas week one in Lubbock. If they want to play week one, then we're ready. We would love to play the University of Texas.
18: This is just fun, you know?
20: Oh, it's awesome. It's awesome. And this is also why, like, if college football continues

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8: U.S. men's soccer tuning up for the World Cup won its exhibition in Charlotte 3-2 over Senegal. Number 3 seed Iga Swiatek was upset at the French Open in the fourth round. NASCAR victory Sunday night for Denny Hamlin. Christopher Bell finished second at the IndyCar Detroit Grand Prix. Alex Palou was the winner. In the NHL, the Stanley Cup final starts Tuesday. The NBA finals start Wednesday. At the Women's College World Series, Texas and Texas Tech advanced. At the NCAA baseball tournament, number 1 UCLA was eliminated in 10 innings. The Sunday night Major League game at St. Louis went to the Cardinals 5-1 over the Cubs. The Dodgers ripped the Phillies 9-1. Giants won 19-6 at Colorado. The Yankees scored 13 times in the top of the third and won 13-8 at the A's. Seattle won at 6th straight, a 10-inning win against Arizona. The Brewers and Jacob Mizorowski won 2-0 at Houston. I'm Steve DeSager.
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1: And sitting in for the Pros and the Joe, here's Buck and Fitz with Jason Fitz and Buck Rising.
14: You know who's having a good Monday morning? Adam Silver and the NBA. Because if they sat down with a big old marker board and they wrote down, what's a dream scenario? How about the face of the league, the young star, the global sensation that everybody's fallen in love with, walking into Madison Square Garden for an NBA Finals matchup? Spurs gonna take on the Knicks. And the NBA right now has to be doing cartwheels. They are running down the street. They're already throwing parades because no matter who wins, they've already won. It's Buck Rising, Jason Fitz, Buck and Fitz taking over for you this morning. In for Two Pros and a Cup of Joe. Buck, I just kept watching this thing. The tide turned. Somewhere along the way, the world decided Buck Rising, which is scary, is right. And they all decided OKC was the bad guy. OKC's the villain, right? Everybody started hating OKC, and that's not going to go.

0: He's Buck Rising. I'm Jason Fitz. It's Buck and Fitz taking over for two pros and a cup of Joe on Fox Sports Radio this morning. Not going to lie, I love this song. I could just let this song play entirely. It's a bop. It's a bop. But we can't do that. We have to get to actual work, including but not limited to the Tire Rack play of the day. Let's hear it now.
1: Another 3-2. Muncy lifts off to right field. Max Muncy, max power. Halfway up the pavilion. Mark it 8 for the Dodgers.
0: That is Dodgers Radio Network on the call. Max Muncy with the home run. Good call, too. Max Muncy, max power. I like that call, Buck. You know, I'm an aficionado on this now that I do some indoor football league play-by-play. Makes me – now I can actually comment on play-by-play. That's how that's supposed to work. You know, I feel like I can tell the world about these. No, I can't. I have no idea what an actual – I listened to that. I'm like, God, I could never – professionalism escapes both of us. You're making a judgy face at me. Why are you giving me a judgy face?
2: 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Yeah, I don't feel like you. I mean, you have done an inordinate amount of games for the Indoor Football League in a very short period of time.
0: Yes.
2: So I suppose that you've just shoehorned a bunch of play-by-play experience in the last, I don't know, like 3 months. But no, I would not quite classify you yet, although I did see you had your first game winning call. I just wanted to pinch your cute little cheeks and like, oh, look at the little guy go.
0: You know what, I'll be honest, like, you sit there in the couch and you always think guys got stuff ready for that. I didn't expect that was going to happen in that game. I wasn't sure if I was going to be ready for the moment, and I don't know, you know, like, that's indoor football. I don't know how guys do it in big game seven calls. I mean, the adrenaline was a rush. That was a drug. I mean, that was amazing.
2: It was a game-winning kick, right?
0: Yeah, it was a blocked game-winning. It was a game-winning field goal attempt that was blocked as time expired on Star Wars night in Jacksonville. So the crowd was electric. I'm not going to lie. The arena was packed. The place where we were standing to do play-by-play was shaking. So it was all of these elements together. Oh, it was great. It was better than sex, drugs, and rock and roll. All three at once. It was a wild and incredible time. Yeah, it was. So that makes me an expert on what actual professionals do, because I'm not one yet. I'm trying one step at a time. Buck and Fitz, we're professional radio guys, so supposedly, because we're allegedly two pros and a cup of Joe. Yeah, that's allegedly. There's more than one professional that deserves some credit for where the Spurs are. I want to just point out, because you mentioned earlier, it can't just be Wemby. Well, Dylan Harper was 3 points short of Magic's Western Conference rookie points record. So Dylan Harper had an absolutely hoss of a series if you look at some of the historic numbers on it. And while we're talking about Magic, that's not the only Magic tie-in. Most 15-5-5 playoff games amongst guards before turning 22 in NBA history. Stephon Castle, 8, right? So what you have are young guys that are playing really well. San Antonio's a deep basketball team, and you also have Wemby. Now, Knicks fans don't care about any of that because they have Jalen Brunson, they have the magic of this Knicks run, and they have the fact that OG Anunoby has done really well defensively against Wemby. So maybe are you giving this series a chance to be electric?
2: Oh, yeah. 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
15: 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Rangers hosting the Royals in the series finale, going for a series sweep to salvage a 7-game homestand. Zeke Duran making sure the team gets off to a fast start.
16: And that pitch is ripped to left. Collins back. He turns. That one's off the wall. Young scores. Berger comes home. Duran heading for third. He's in there. Two-run triple. Ezekiel Duran keeps on rolling.
15: Two RBI triple, part of a four-run first inning for the Rangers, and on the back of 5 2/3 shutout innings from Jack Leiter, who also ties a career high with 10 strikeouts. Rangers roll past the Royals 6-3 and secure the series sweep. Seven of the nine Rangers batters record at least a hit, with everyone except Brandon Nimmo getting on base at least once. Skip Schumacher complimenting the offense after a rough series against the Astros previously.
17: Zeke Duran and JJ Zuna. Berger took really good at bats today. Small ball is kind of what set the tone this series, especially at the bottom part of the order, and teed up some of the big boys to knock them in. So just overall, really, really good series.
15: The four-run inning is big for the pitching staff as well. Schumacher knows the early lead makes things easier for the rotation and the pen.
17: Our offense provided cushion, which really helped them, you know, kind of, I don't want to say relax, because that's not how they do it, but they were on the attack more. You know, if that's what our offense provides, it's a much different look for our pitchers.
15: Leiter's outing caps off a roller coaster May, where he had three starts of one or fewer runs and three starts of four or more. He says the key to this game's success is the game plan.
18: I think we did a great job attacking them, a great job staying with the game plan, and especially when the offense gives you that lead, it's really nice. So you can kind of just be on the attack and trust the game plan.
15: After going 1-3 against the Astros to start the 7-game homestand, the Rangers managed to end it 4-3 to pull back within 3 games of 500. Rangers manager will take what he can get.
17: For them to come back after losing 3 of 4, you know, sweep this series was huge headed into St. Louis. So yeah, I'll take the winning homestand.
15: Texas now headed on the road for a 3-game series starting tonight against St. Louis, and Schumacher hoping the offense can keep up the performance.
17: Yeah, I feel like the top of the order was definitely slug, and then the bottom of the order was, you know, manufacturing to get back to the top to slug. And then you mix in a couple of really big hits like Higgy did today and Ozuna did today, so you can continue that.
15: Jacob DeGrom on the mound for the Rangers in the series opener, hoping for a fresh start to June after a subpar May. The ace allowed multiple homers in three of his five starts last month, 9 overall en route to a 5.73 ERA. He'll go up against Michael McGreevy. He's allowed 8 runs combined in his last two outings, a first pitch of 6.45. NBA and NHL both have hit their finals. The NHL get it underway first with Game 1 of the Stanley Cup Final tomorrow. The Hurricanes welcome in the Golden Knights, and the NBA will start up Wednesday as the Spurs took Game 7 over the Thunder over the weekend. San Antonio visiting the Knicks in Game 1 Wednesday. At the Charles Schwab Challenge in Fort Worth, Russell Henley makes an incredible run at the end. Birdies on the final three holes to hit 12-under and force a playoff with Eric Cole. Henley just birdies again to defeat Cole, claiming his sixth victory on the tour and his first since March of last year. Last year's champion Ben Griffin finishes tied for third, just one stroke back of the lead. Texas Tech's Ludwig Oberg, a 6-under for the tournament, tying for 17th. Another signature event on tap for the tour this weekend. Golfers head to Dublin, Ohio for the Memorial and its $20 million purse. World number one and Dallas native Scottie Scheffler, the reigning champ. Women's College World Series has hit the Final Four. Two teams from last year's finals are in, but have steep hills to climb to make it back. Reigning champs Texas facing Tennessee at 11 a.m. Longhorns need to win twice to make it back to the championship series. If Texas takes game one at 11, two teams will go again at 1:30. And their challengers from last year, Texas Tech, also need two wins in a row to take on one seed Alabama at 6 and again at 8:30. College baseball still in the regional round. St. John's playing again this morning, a day after knocking out top seed UCLA. They'll face Florida State at 11. Oklahoma is in an elimination game with Georgia Tech at 2, as is Texas A&M against USC at 8. Texas already advanced to the super regional round with 3 straight wins in their regional round run. And a bunch of big names already out at the tournament formerly known as the French Open, now Roland Garros. After men's world number one Jannik Sinner falls in the second round, number three Novak Djokovic also out in the third round. And on the women's side, the world number one Iga Swiatek also out after the third round. This will guarantee a new champion on both the men and women's side of the tournament as the quarterfinal round continues. That is the Ticket Ticker. I'm Ryan Baldwin. Coming up on the Musers pregame show, Junior gives his thoughts on who the most underrated DFW athlete is on Sports Radio 96.7 and 13-10 The Ticket.
19: Okay, I don't know who this is because Junior has packaged the most underrated athlete in DFW history.
20: Yeah, and the story of me running into him isn't really a great story. This happened at breakfast on Wednesday. After the show, I went to get something to eat at one of my favorite breakfast burrito spots. And as I walk in, this former DFW athlete is there at the hostess counter with his son, and they were about to be seated, and we kind of exchanged looks, but I didn't say anything. He's there with his family. I should have said hi in hindsight because I was always a big fan of this guy. And then as I sat down to eat my breakfast burrito, I was thinking about him and his career, and I was thinking how several times in the history of this show, I have declared him the most underrated athlete in Dallas-Fort Worth history.
19: I'm trying to figure out who this is.
20: And you asked me before the show started, did you go up to him and tell him that you thought he was the most underrated athlete in DFW history? And I did not, and in hindsight, I wish I had.
19: Yeah, you probably should have.
20: Maybe this segment will get back to him this morning.
19: Let's hope so.
20: So on this topic, my thought is that to be the most underrated athlete in DFW history, you cannot be a Hall of Famer in your sport. Because if you're in the Hall of Fame in that sport of football or basketball or hockey or baseball, your greatness has been acknowledged.
19: Right.
20: So take all of those people out of the mix. All of our local Hall of Famers, they do not count. They cannot be considered the most underrated athlete in DFW history. And the only other criteria I have is this player can't be top of mind when somebody says, name the greatest Cowboy of all time. Name the greatest Maverick of all time. Name the greatest Ranger of all time. Name the greatest Star of all time. This name can't be one of the three or four or five that rolls off your tongue.
19: Okay.
20: So that's about all of the strict criteria I have for people choosing the most underrated athlete in DFW history. I think this guy is at the top of the list. Now, some other names that I have considered. This will come to no surprise to anybody but Danny White.
19: Boy. No kidding.
20: Cowboy quarterback in the 80s. He inherited Roger Staubach's throne. That is the biggest task anybody has ever had to do in DFW sports history.
19: Yes.
20: And what did he do? He went to three straight NFC championship games. Can you imagine how Dak would be heralded if he did that? Dak has won two playoff games.
19: Danny would win two a year.
20: Yes. Before that, Romo just won two playoff games. Both those guys had like 10 years, and they won two playoff games, and Danny went to three straight NFC championship games.
1: Danny made more than Dak makes now, right?
20: No.
19: Oh, my gosh.
20: I think Danny was the first Cowboy that made $1 million a year. I believe that's right. I remember that Sporting News.
19: That's a good copy point.
20: I remember that cover of the Sporting News, and it was America's Quarterback was the headline. And I think they talked about him being the first $1 million Cowboy quarterback. But no, Gordo, Dak makes $60 million a year. So Danny is definitely on my list of most underrated DFW athletes ever. Another Cowboys quarterback is on that list, Dandy Don Meredith. You know, Dandy Don was an All-Pro 1 year, and, I mean, he was part of the growing pains of the Cowboys, and they got so close, and they went to championship games. He never won at all, but he was such a good quarterback.
19: Yeah, especially for the time, his numbers were really good. The Cowboys had a very explosive offense, and, well, you wonder how his career may have been different, would it have been longer, had they knocked off the Packers one of those games, including the Ice Bowl.
20: Right. And I think there are some other Cowboys that belong on this list, but those were the first couple that came to mind. A Maverick popped to my mind. I always thought Jason Terry was underrated. When he arrived in town, I thought he was overrated. And I never put much into the Mavericks acquiring him. But that run in the late aughts and the early teens, when he was every year right there in the voting for sixth man of the year, I think he won it once. And what he meant to the Mavericks in that 2011 playoff run, I now look at Jason Terry's career here very fondly, and I wonder if he's ever going to get his number retired, because I don't think they win the title without him.
19: No, I don't either. And he seems to be in that discussion about getting his name or his number retired. So, yeah, I think there's a chance that could happen.
20: So to play along, if the guy's name that I ran into the other day has not come to your mind yet, then I think he is the most underrated athlete.
19: Yes, absolutely.
20: Do you have any guesses?
1: Shane Cherla.
20: No, not Shane Cherla, the Stars' former enforcer.
19: We are impressed that you came up with that name, though. That's really impressive.
20: You have about 30 random sports names. Like this morning off the air, he mentioned Big Country. Bryant Reeves, you have these names that exist in your brain.
1: Like Olafabo from the other day.
20: Tony Pena's one that they pop out randomly.
19: It's really odd.
1: I like sports a lot.
20: I love it.
1: I study sports. I go home and I study sports.
19: No, I really don't. For some reason, and this is probably just my own bias here, because I always used to champion this guy, and then he went on to be great somewhere else, so Dale Ellis came to mind, but I really don't have a good guess.
1: Anybody LP Latissour?
20: LP Latissour. How do you have that name?
19: Thanks for bringing up a long snapper. That's great.
20: Anybody else want to take a stab at it?
21: I'll go Everson Walls.
20: That's a good one.
1: I call him Cubby Walls, but
20: Everson Walls is a good one.
19: His nickname.
20: Yeah, he's not in the Hall of Fame, but
1: because of the catch.
20: One of the great interception guys of all time. No, but that's a good one.
1: He also gave a friend a kidney. That was pretty cool.
20: Yes.
19: Amazing.
22: Tipsheet did mention Jason Terry before he went with Everson Walls as his guest. I was going to say Nick Van Exel, because I know how good of an athlete he is. He plays great golf, too.
20: Okay.
1: Mainly for his golf stuff.
20: Yeah. No, not Nick Van Exel.
19: $5 off both.
20: Baldy, you want to take a stab?
23: Well, naturally, a Stars guy, I would say Yuri Lehtinen.
20: That's a good one, too.
19: My man.
20: That's George's guy.
19: Yeah, I love Yuri Lehtinen.
20: No, not Yuri Lehtinen. The other day at breakfast, I ran into Rangers great Michael Young. And I've always thought, I've said this many times on this show, I think he's the most underrated Ranger / DFW athlete of all time. Consider this. He played basically every position in the infield, came up as a second baseman, then played short for many, many, many years, then played third. He was a 7-time All-Star, 6 straight All-Star game appearances during some down Ranger years in the mid-aughts. and he made the All-Star team 7 out of 8 years. He had an 11-year stretch where he played at least 155 games in 10 of those 11 years.
22: Wow.
20: Incredibly durable. He was in the lineup every night for basically 11 straight years. He rarely missed a game. He was the American League batting champ in 2005. He hit 331. Can you imagine a Ranger hitting 331 these days?
22: Gosh.
20: We're thrilled if a Ranger hits 231.
22: Yeah.
20: He hit 331, one of only two Rangers, I think, that have won a batting title.
22: Dang.
20: He led the major leagues in hits twice. He had 200 hits or more in 6 seasons, including 5 straight. He had 5 straight seasons of 200 hits, a batting title, rarely missed a game. He played 1,823 games as a Ranger. That's a club record. He also holds team records for hits and runs scored and doubles and triples and total bases, and the list is long there. He even won the Marvin Miller Man of the Year Award twice. That's given by the Players Association to the guy who does the best work on and off the field.
22: Wow.
20: But when asked who the greatest Ranger of all time is, if you were to ask Rangers fans, I think the names Nolan Ryan, Pudge Rodriguez, Adrian Beltre, Juan Gonzalez, the younger generation, Corey Seager, for his World Series heroics, maybe Josh Hamilton, maybe even A-Rod. You know, he won an MVP here.
22: Right. Sure did, George.
20: I know he did. Who's the greatest Ranger of all time? I think those names all roll off the tongue because they're sexier, flashier. And I'm not saying Michael Young is better than Pudge or Nolan or A-Rod, a better player. But I'm saying he's the most underrated Ranger ever because I'm not sure his name comes to mind for most sports fans here in Dallas-Fort Worth.
19: Well, that's a really good one. And you're right. His name should come up when you talk about all-time great Rangers. If you mentioned it, I missed it on his power, too. He had 4 or 5 years where he hit more than 20 home runs. Mm-hmm. I mean, he had really good power. Do you think in any way the perception of him is not what it would have been, just like, you know, Dandy Don never won it all? Is he kind of a victim of what happened in St. Louis? What if they had won it? Would that, you know, catapult him just like it has Seager and some of the other guys from a few years ago?
20: Yeah, he was a part of World Series, but not a part of a winning World Series team. Maybe. Yeah.
19: Because he was so loved then, and he would have been the guy like, oh my God, Michael Young finally got a World Series. I think that would have helped him. Well, that's a really good one.
20: But even those World Series teams, I think we think more of, you know, Beltre for the second one and Hamilton and maybe even Ian Kinsler comes to mind before people would think of Michael Young. I also always, back in the day when I made the claim he was the most underrated athlete of all time, I also thought that his name, you know, it's a pretty generic name, Michael Young.
22: Mm-hmm.
20: It's not flashy like Danny White.
1: It's the same as Danny White.
20: Well, and Danny was underrated. It's not like Pudge Rodriguez or Nolan Ryan or, you know, those names that are so unique and different. But yeah, that's what I thought when I ran into him the other day at breakfast. It was like the first thing that popped in my, well, second thing that popped in my mind. The first thing was, wow, that's Michael Young. And then the second thing was, you know, I always thought he was the most underrated athlete in Dallas-Fort Worth history.
1: You should have told him that. That would have meant something to him.
0: 6'9".
20: He's not 6'9".
1: If you had just gone up to him and said, hey, look, man, I just think that everyone always slotted you and didn't think about you and just thought you were generic, but I really thought you were great.
20: No, and I don't think that people did that. I think people appreciated him. I just don't think we realized how great he was.
22: Yeah.
20: And he was up for Hall of Fame voting the last few years, or, you know, 5 years after his retirement in 2013.
1: And?
20: For a few years, and he only got 5% of the vote. He was never close. He had 2,300 career hits. That's a ton. Again, he's the Rangers' all-time leader in hits, but you got to be 3,000 usually to get consideration for the Hall of Fame. He had 185 career home runs. You know, what's the benchmark there? 400 or so to be considered. Career batting average, 300. Career batting average of 300. The Rangers coming up now, Langford and Carter, they'll be lucky if their career batting averages are 220. And he was a career 300 hitter. And speaking of that career, I just think this morning we should all take a few minutes to appreciate what a magnificent career Michael Young put together, what he did for the Rangers, and that he's, in my opinion, the most underrated athlete in DFW sports history.
19: Amen. That's a good one.
0: Number one!
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30: For the ninth year in a row, Finland has been named the happiest country in the world. That's according to the World Happiness Report put out every year by the Wellbeing Research Center at the University of Oxford in the UK. Two other Nordic nations, Iceland and Denmark, came in at numbers 2 and 3. Now, having spent quite a bit of time in these countries over my 2.5 decades as a journalist, I can tell you that this is not at all that surprising. There's an entirely different way of thinking in these countries. We before me, you might say. In other words, the mentality is less adversarial and much more, we're all in this together. One other interesting thing that came up was that no matter where someone lived, the more time they spent on social media, the less happy they were. Want to smile? It's simple. Put your phone away for a bit. I'm Dr. Sanjay Gupta, helping you live a better life.
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1: Take down the Royals 6-3. Skip Schumacher impressed by the right-hander's outing.
2: My goodness, did he pitch really, really well. The whole series, our pitching staff was excellent, but Jack was on fire today. It was fun to watch.
1: Rangers on the road against the Cardinals tonight at 6:45. NBA and NHL playoffs both have reached the finals. NHL will start first tomorrow with Game 1 between the Hurricanes and Golden Knights, and the Knicks host the Spurs in Game 1 of the NBA Finals on Wednesday. Russell Henley defeats Eric Cole in the playoffs, securing the win at the Charles Schwab Challenge in Fort Worth. It's Henley's sixth tour win and first since March of last year. 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
6: Well, good morning to you. It is 6 o'clock on The Ticket, and you've got the morning musers on a Monday with so much to talk about. We're going to talk about the Western Conference champion San Antonio Spurs win Game 7 on Saturday night over Oklahoma City. We'll get into depth about it, 7:55 this morning, and the big reason why they are there, the literally big reason why they are in the NBA Finals. The Rangers roller coaster, couple of weeks, coming up later this hour at 6:55. And we'll talk about an incredible event on Friday night, and that is Macho Self-Storage Jub Jam, where we set a record for the Senior Source of Greater Dallas. Thanks to all those who came out. We'll get to that at 8:15 this morning. But we have to start this morning by congratulating Craig Miller, longtime San Antonio Spurs fan. His Spurs are in the finals, and it may be the start of something just as special as from 99 to 14 when they won five titles. I have no idea how many titles they're going to win, or I think it's going to be a good series with the Knicks. But
7: right.
6: They are a terrific basketball team. And I know we've been saying throughout this series, well, I think Oklahoma City is deeper. And that may be true. But I think the Spurs are deeper in good players. I think they're just better. I think they have better players from top to bottom. Let's say 1 through 7. I'd take their top 7 over Oklahoma City's top 7.
7: Yeah, I think you're right about that. I think we should note the Thunder's depth was hurt by Jalen Williams and Mitchell not being available for most of this series.
6: Yes.
7: That really evened things out.
6: But, you know, the Spurs went through it without Fox for the first two games, right?
7: Right. So, and Harper was, out for half of a game.
6: Yeah.
7: Or almost a whole game.
6: So everybody has their story, but even with those guys on the floor, I feel better about the first 7 for San Antonio. And, man, was that on display on Saturday night. And maybe it's just because you don't want to get ahead of yourselves, or in this case, think that this team is going to get ahead of themselves, that many thought, okay, they're just not quite ready yet. Oklahoma City's the defending champ. But man, these last two games, game 6 and 7, what a performance by the dudes in Spurs uniforms.
7: Yeah, as a sports fan, I'm always skeptical about my team's chances, and after game 5, you remember I came in here saying, I don't think this Spurs team is ready yet.
6: Mm-hmm.
7: And that's okay. This was the youngest starting lineup to start a Western Conference Finals game ever in game 1. Their core is 22, 21, and 20. And they were such a no-show, including Wimby in game 5, which was their first true high-leverage game that any of these guys have ever played. I thought, okay, this has been great. It's been a fun run, great season, but they're not ready yet. In fact, I thought they might just go ahead and lose game 6, and I certainly didn't think they were going to win game 7. And you remember Devin Vassell said after game 4, he said, people talk about our inexperience. We've got all the experience we need. We've played together for a few years now, and this is our third playoff.

0: Series. We don't need any more playoff experience. And I kind of laughed at that. I said, well, that's a little naive. And then they go out in their two elimination games and win and play great. And that game seven on Saturday night, in that fourth quarter, everybody made a play. It wasn't just Wimby carrying them.
1: Mm-mm.
0: Or just Wimby and Cassell carrying them, or Castle carrying them, or everybody. Cornette made a play, and Fox made several plays, and Harper, the rookie, made several plays, and Vassell made a play, and of course Castle and Wimby made plays, and Champagne made a ton of plays.
1: Holy cow.
0: And I just came to the conclusion after I was in a bit of a state of shock on Saturday night after watching them win on the road.
1: Yeah.
0: In a game seven, where you're not supposed to do that, especially on the road at the defending champs, I just came to the conclusion that sports rules, basketball rules, don't really apply to this team. They have something really special there with their talent, as you mentioned, their chemistry. There's something special at work with this team. Now, they still got to close it out, or this memorable season suddenly becomes a little forgettable if they don't close the deal against the Knicks. But youth doesn't matter, inexperience doesn't matter. This is their first playoff run.
1: Yeah.
0: You know, it's not like some of these teams that have a couple of playoff runs, like the Thunder, and take their lumps and learn their lessons, and then they go to the finals. This is the first time these guys have been in the playoffs. So I just think normal NBA laws and rules don't apply to this team.
1: No, and we've drawn those comparisons to the 90s Cowboys. They had a playoff appearance the year before.
0: Right.
1: But everyone said going out to San Francisco, well, this is a really good team. But they're just not ready to go to a Super Bowl yet. I mean, come on. They've hardly been there. But sometimes all those, whatever qualifications we put in our mind of you have to do this first before you can do this, it doesn't matter if you truly have a special team. And I think they have that with talent. And it's a hard thing to measure. But all you have to do is just watch the way they communicate with each other during the game. Watch the way they hug each other after they win a big game, and you can tell that's just a very cohesive unit. And we've seen it so many times throughout the years with the team that somehow just galvanizes in May and going into June. And heck, New York can say that right now. They've hardly lost in this postseason. They kind of feel the same way about themselves, and that ought to make for a great NBA final. But this has been an incredible final. And here's Oklahoma City, the defending champ. And I thought SGA played his heart out.
0: He was great. He was so great.
1: He just didn't have enough help.
0: Right.
1: And
0: the announcers were right in the fourth quarter. He just looked like he was out of gas because he had to carry the whole load for them.
1: Yeah. And just like in the series when we talked about the Spurs sometimes faltered when Wimby was out, they really faltered in a key stretch in the fourth when SGA was out,
0: yeah,
1: and they couldn't recover from it. And what is it about the Spurs getting off to great starts in this series, too?
0: I know.
1: They were a plus 40-something, I think, in the first quarter, and then in this game, they get off to just a terrific start, and they sent the Thunder scrambling. Of, crap, we got to play our way back in this thing.
0: It was very strange for the younger, inexperienced team to always get off to those good starts. 18-8 on Saturday night, and Oklahoma City had to take a timeout because, blink of an eye, they're down 10 on their home court. And a couple things really improved for the Spurs as the series moved on. They took care of the ball a lot better. Those first couple of games, they were just turning it over way too many times. Their ball movement in Game 6 and Game 7 was much better than in their losses. You know, when the ball got stagnant, the Spurs really struggled on offense. But when they moved it, like those great Spurs teams of the past did, it just, they were in a rhythm and everybody got good looks. And that's one of the best things about this team is they do not care who gets the stats. They all want Wimby to take the most shots and be their leader, and he wants that role. But a guy like, even a veteran like Fox or great young player like Castle, or they don't care if they score 2 or 20. They just want the best shot on each trip down the floor, and they want this cohesive style of basketball to take over. And when it does, they're really hard to beat.
1: Well, they're so good on both sides of the court, too. I don't know. I think they're lethal offensively, but then you watch them play defense. They play both sides of the court, and they just do so many things so well that I certainly favor them over the Knicks. It ought to be a good series. It's interesting that it's a rematch of 99. That's what started that run for San Antonio. And we talked about last week, we got to go to that NBA final. First time we had been there.
0: And Duncan was 22 and got his first title and first championship. Wimby is 22. There are a lot of weird parallels here.
1: Man, that is weird.
0: Knicks are going to be a handful for San Antonio.
1: Yeah, they will.
0: San Antonio is not Cleveland. The Knicks are going to be in for, I think, a bit of a shock compared to the series they just came out of. But they've got so much offensive talent, and I've never seen a team playing at this high a level offensively in the postseason in my life.
1: No kidding.
0: They're, a plus 262 in the last 11 games, and that's never happened, regular or postseason, for any team. So it should be a great series, and I mentioned this yesterday on Twitter. The NBA's taken a ton of criticism this year, more than any year I can ever remember, from the gambling scandal to the tanking problem, what to do with the lottery, to all the threes, and people just complaining about everything about the NBA. And I think this finals could cure most, if not all, of that, because you have the new face of the league in Wimby and this young upstart Spurs team that's doing things we've never seen before in terms of age and inexperience getting to the finals. And then you have the Knicks, and you see what a craze that has stirred in New York, the biggest media market. You finally have their team back in it after 25 years, and they're playing an exciting brand of ball. So I think these finals set up to be one of the most watched NBA finals ever.
1: Yes, I think I was going to make that point. I think these numbers are going to be huge, and I think the perception of it is certainly something the league needs right now. This emerging star against a really, really good New York team. And yeah, the numbers will be huge. As Julian Champagny said after the game, when you have the best player in the world, good things happen. And man, Wimby is such a different animal. We'll talk more about him at 7:55 as he takes the Spurs to the NBA Finals. Up next, we got Gordo on the observation deck.
2: A great idea or a cruel idea? You be the judge next.
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24: Recent survey conducted by Common Sense Media found one-third of teenagers prefer AI companions over humans for serious conversations. There's a term for that, social offloading. And experts we talked to warned that this habit could be stunting emotional growth, leaving an already isolated generation who came of age during the pandemic even less prepared for the messiness of human interaction. Sure, AI can help you polish whatever it is you're looking to say, but that's not very human, right? 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Psychiatrists we talked to encouraged turning to family or friends when you're struggling to express yourself. They are keen to help. I'm Dr. Sanjay Gupta, helping you live a better life.
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28: 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Skip Schumacher complimenting the offense and securing the series sweep.
29: Deke Duran and JJ Zuna. Berger took really good at bats today. Small ball is kind of what set the tone this series, especially at the bottom part of the order, and teed up some of the big boys to knock them in. So just overall, really, really good series.
28: Rangers play the first three against the Cardinals in St. Louis tonight at 6:45. Russell Henley, the winner of the Charles Schwab Challenge in Fort Worth, with a 12-under. Texas Tech's Ludwig Obert ties for 17th after a 6-under tournament. In the Women's College World Series, down to its final four, reigning champs Texas will need to win twice against Tennessee to make it back to the championship series, playing at 11:30. Same situation for Texas Tech against Alabama, going at 6:30. 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That is the Ticket Ticker. 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
1: Good morning. It's 6:18 on The Ticket. It's Monday morning with the Musers, June 1st. Man, we are into the month of June. That is the start of meteorological summer. And it felt like summer over the weekend. Wow, was it hot and muggy out. Coming up in 20 minutes at 6:40, we have a visit with Greg Olson, the B-team analyst for Fox Sports Football. He won the Sports Emmy for Best Analyst, and we'll talk to him about that coming up at 6:40. Right now, it's the Observation Deck with Gordo, brought to us by Tylock Nasser Vision and Generator Super Center.
2: All right. I'll start off with a little brain candy for you. How about some Muser band names? You know, we keep a huge list of names that have actually been uttered. These things actually made sense in context at one time on the show. But they kind of sounded like band names, and so 1P1 has collated them and collected them and put them in a list form.
3: Like, I really heard one this morning. I heard Pre-Dawn Rooster this morning.
2: You did hear Pre-Dawn Rooster. Yeah. That's one of our band names. Urinal Conversation. I think that's a good band name. Plankton Doubter. Which one of us was declared a plankton doubter?
3: I don't know.
4: That doesn't make sense.
2: I was accused of being a plankton doubter because I said, aren't whales, like, don't they live off of plankton? And I just didn't see how that was possible.
3: That was enough nutrition for them?
2: Yeah, you can't get the size of a whale and just eat plankton or something. So I was a plankton doubter. Shrimp Necktie. Kangaroo Improvement. Late Night Rubber Run.
3: Well,
2: hemorrhoid avoidance device, erection denier, man-made anus, defecation stairwell. What is a defecation stairwell?
3: I don't remember that story.
2: Landfill quesadillas. Craig, your mic's not on.
1: Oh, my bad.
3: There we go.
2: Embryo.
1: I've been laughing the whole time.
2: Embryo foster home. That's not a bad idea. There's lots of abandoned embryos out there, and you need to have, like, a place for them all to be together so they can be nurtured. Xylophone punk, worst genre of music ever. Doo-doo briefcase. What was that story about?
3: I don't remember that story.
2: I still maintain this next one is a good idea, as well as a good band name. Sleep Number Coffin.
1: That is a great idea.
2: Yes. For your eternal comfort, you need a Sleep Number coffin.
3: Number 70, 75?
2: Accidental hot dog. What could we possibly be talking about? What is a accidental hot dog?
3: I don't know.
2: Oh, I remember this one. And this probably is the best band name besides Pre-Dawn Rooster. Mountain Lion Surrender.
1: What was that?
2: I don't know. Mountain Lion Surrender. It's a great name. This one's funny. Thrift Store Discount. How low rent is that? Thrift Store Discount. Oh, my goodness. All
1: I right. still think George's son's old band had the greatest name ever, Roadside Couch.
2: Love it.
3: That was a great name.
1: Such a great name for a band.
2: It is. Oh, man. There's lots of good ones. We've already covered some of these. Gorilla C-section. Rectal pacifier.
3: Oh, boy.
2: Communion charcuterie board. Another great idea. Yeah, have some choice with your communion.
1: Yeah.
2: They're always offering you the same stuff. But if there was just a charcuterie board that they kind of went around, the priest went around, and someone could just kind of select and okay, I'll have a little bit of an olive and with the communion wafer and maybe a little, you have goat cheese? You guys have goat cheese here?
1: More people would go to church.
2: Yes. Yes. It's a very hipster thing now. Sounds like, okay, all right. Upright alligator, we've already done that one. Submersible stepson.
1: What?
2: I don't even know what that is. Thrift store banjo, we mentioned that one before. Botox lockjaw. All right. Anyway, thank you for that.
3: Well, we are helping bands out.
2: Oh, we are. I mean,
3: daily.
2: There's 600 or 700 of these.
4: Well, I mean,
2: I have like 25 pages worth.
3: Oh my gosh.
2: Yeah, it's a lot. It's a lot. Okay, is this a good idea? An adult's only dining period of time.
3: Oh.
2: Or some restaurants go adults only. And this is to combat the screaming kids or the family that has a bunch of kids. And Craig, you've had to have noticed this with a young child now. How much a child can destroy a dining section.
1: Yes.
2: And you should always, as a parent, you should clean up after the kid. Or at least offer to. You know, sometimes the staff will be over and they'll say, that's okay.
3: We got it.
2: We got it. We've got the tools to do this and whatever. But the amount of families that I see with like three young kids that throw grated cheese all over God's green earth and then just leave it like they're an emergency evacuation out of Saigon and just leave just nothing but carnage behind.
5: Yeah.
2: And then just don't feel bad about it or anything. Just they get the hell out of there and they, I guess they do the whole, they pay people to do that.
3: Yeah. It's a good concept to do adult only hour or 2 hours. The problem is it's so tough in the restaurant business and all of a sudden you're going to start telling people, oh, I'm sorry, this is adult only. They have their two kids with them and they're starving. And that's just, I think it's just asking for trouble.
2: What do you mean?
3: Just what I said.
2: Well, there
3: I
2: has think- to... Why are we just entitled to everything and we're entitled... I got two starving kids here, so...
3: I'm not saying that you're entitled. I'm just saying that if you narrow the scope as a restaurant owner, I just think that's...
2: You'd be turning away some customers and that's some restaurants may not be able to do that. And that's fine. They can make that decision. But a survey of 1,000... Us adults, what are us adults, found that 75% of them said that restaurants should offer some form of adults-only dining. Whether it's through designated seating areas or late-night restrictions or some kind of child-free romantic night where it's just adults only.
1: I understand that. We're on the opposite side of it with a four-year-old. We seek child-friendly places.
2: Mm-hmm.
1: Because I'm always a little tense if we go to a nicer place that's mostly adults, and you never know what you're getting out of a four-year-old. She may be great, but she may make the experience rough for everybody. So we've found a few real child-friendly places where the kids can run crazy, and it's all parents and kids, and that's much more relaxing.
2: Yes.
1: So I get this. They probably would lose some customers, but... You know, if the restaurant's strong enough to handle this, restaurants turn people away all the time. People show up, sorry, we don't have any tables. People show up, sorry, we're having a private party. People show up, sorry, you know, we're out of business for some reason tonight. Come back next week.
3: Yeah, but if they have room and you can't go in because you have kids under five or whatever level you make it, I just think...
1: They may never come back, that family.
3: Yeah, the heck with that place.
1: But you have to do the math. They may never come back, but are we getting 10 other couples
3: that's a good point.
1: That are coming here?
2: They may be attracting people, too, because of this, not just turning people away.
3: But most nice places, if you're on a date and you're going to a nice restaurant, and I know that's kind of ambiguous, but very rarely do you have the three-year-old there holding the whole place hostage.
2: Yes, so you could argue that people are self-governing enough to not bring kids to those places, despite the fact that they have no rules against bringing a kid into the mansion at Turtle Creek, whatever the restaurant is. And Isn't that where you sat across from Rod Stewart?
3: Yeah. Yeah, right next to him.
2: And when his belly swollen because he had swallowed so much stuff.
3: Stop it. Like, I've never seen the little kid at a nice steakhouse.
2: I have.
3: I think steakhouse toddler, by the way, is a really good band.
2: That is another good one. Steakhouse toddler.
1: Yeah, I've seen him there too.
3: Yep. Have you?
1: Yeah.
2: Okay. I've had the experience of being kind of shocked that steakhouses have gone ultra cash now.
1: Oh yeah.
2: Like, you can have a really nice steakhouse inside, and there's the guy wearing cargo shorts and you know, a NASCAR sleeveless shirt. That may be exaggeration, but yeah, the people just don't, they're so dressed down that I remember when I was a kid or a teenager, I remember that just wasn't allowed.
3: They'd have a collar.
2: Yeah.
3: A lot of times a jacket.
1: I think that's happened to pretty much everything across society. You used to have to wear a suit when you went to a baseball game. Now it's cash. Everybody used to dress up getting on an airplane. Mm-hmm. Now that's casual. Everybody dressed up coming to work. Look at us.
3: I know.
1: I think everything's gotten casual over the years.
2: Yeah. Now you go to a steakhouse and it's sweatpants and Crocs.
1: Crocs. Man, those are the most low-rent shoes.
2: Oh, they're great. I've never had a pair. I've never owned a pair of Crocs. Put that on my bragging montage.
1: I haven't either.
3: You hadn't missed out on much.
2: Did you have some?
3: Yeah. They're decent, like, boat shoes or, you know, lakeside shoes.
2: All-weather shoes.
3: Yeah.
2: Did you put the, what do you call the things in them?
1: Lakeside shoes.
2: What are the little things you put in Crocs? There's those things you poke through the holes. It's decoration. It's like flair.
3: Oh, yeah.
2: But
3: I never did that, no.
2: You didn't do that?
3: No.
2: Okay. All right. The strongest support in this survey emerged around evening and experience-driven dining. Half of those surveyed supported restricting children during late night or late evening hours. Now, I have been in a restaurant at like 10 o'clock on like a school night and seen a couple with kids that are at the restaurant. And I'm thinking, that's a little bit late to have, that's me being judgy, right?
3: Yeah.
2: A little bit late to have the kids out at this time, isn't it?
3: That is kind of strange.
2: But there's the kid just throwing grated cheese all over the place like the Swedish chef. But yeah. So we all vote good idea.
1: Muser
2: approval.
1: I think so.
2: Of having some nights set aside, you know, for the couple that wants to kind of get it on later that night.
3: Yuck.
2: Make sweet love on the bearskin rug in front of the fire.
3: June. Yeah, great idea.
2: With the starburst lighting or whatever that filter was they used to put on the 70s. Romantic scenes where it's all hazy looking. Like someone had smeared the lens with something.
1: I hated that.
2: I know. It always grossed out, and it was a guy with way too much chest hair. Just real creepy. Real creepy because you knew that his chest hair smelled like a muskrat. You know I'm right, though.
3: Okay.
2: In other news, other stuff.
1: All right. Thank you, Gordo. That is the ODEC 632 on the ticket. Coming up next, he won the Sports Emmy for Best Color Analyst. Greg Olson from Fox Sports joins us next.
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14: Did you know that almost half the vegetables and more than three quarters of the fruit that we eat in this country come from just one state, California? Yeah, it's true. And according to a new report by the Environmental Working Group, a health advocacy organization, a lot of this produce is tainted with PFAS, which are sometimes referred to as forever chemicals. Why? Well, the EPA says pesticides keep America's food supply safe, abundant, and affordable. And of course, these chemicals are used in every state, not just California. Now, if you are worried, though, about how much you're consuming, the best thing to do is to buy organic produce, if and when you can. Organic or not, you should rinse all fruits and vegetables under running water. Don't use any soap. And as one epidemiologist told us, use a brush on sturdier items like carrots, potatoes, and cucumbers. I'm Dr. Sanjay Gupta, helping you live a better life.
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5: Frisco Rough Riders Baseball returns to The Ticket Saturday night. 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Speaking of baseball, break up the Rangers. They've won three in a row. We'll talk about their weekend at 6:55. Last week, Greg Olson, one of the Fox Sports NFL analysts, he used to be on the A-team, then Tom Brady came along, now he's on the B-team. But he won the Sports Emmy for Best Sports Analyst in Any Sport on television. And Greg Olson joined us here on the program, brought to us by Mark Spain Real Estate and the Sante Center for Healing. Good morning.
6: How are we doing this morning, guys? Are we having a fantabulous day?
7: Yeah,
5: we are.
6: It's a new word, isn't it, that Mr. Greg just made up? Because sometimes when you're so happy, you have to create new words to describe the feelings you have inside of you. How fun is that?
7: That's pretty fun.
6: Huh? Are you guys celebrating the fact that we can make up words this morning?
7: Sure.
6: Why not? I love it. I love it. You are such good helper friends. You're always so polite, and you line up nicely, and you always have your listening ears on. I love it. You never bring up the fact that I transformed from a misogynistic douche nozzle of a white rapper at the U to a broadcaster that sounds like a fake happy kindergarten teacher who gently scolds while being didactic and can't pronounce the word shaw.
5: There's a lot there. But yeah, it's always great to have you on the show. And how about this Emmy? You've been named best in the business. Do you see yourself that way?
6: Oh, that was such a good question, Craig. I'm so glad that you used your words. And you used last week's vocab word, business. I love it. Well, Craig, I don't see myself as the best in the business, but apparently the rest of the world does. And that's why I won the award.
5: Okay. Yes.
6: But I want you to know, Craig, that we shouldn't do things because we want to win awards. We should just concentrate on giving our best effort and being unattached to the consequences. Ooh, those are big words. Consequences? Unattachment? I mean, let's break those down. Okay, consequences are things that happen after a girl you know is a liar swears she's on the pill and doesn't have herpes.
5: Okay, oh, now what? Gosh, Greg.
6: Now, one day Mr. Greg will tell you how he knows that. Okay, and unattachment is something you put on a Hitachi magic wand when you play at the U, and there's two girls who want to play house with you in a hotel room after a game.
7: Oh, my gosh. All right, well, back to the award. Was it awkward to win the award over Tom Brady?
6: Ooh, George, bring him a heat. Bring him a heat.
7: I like it.
6: I'm going to need a glass of milk on standby after your questions, George. But no, that really is a great question, George.
7: Well, thank
6: you. I think you are a special person with a special outlook on life. Oh. Once again, oh. I mean, we never like to see our friends fail. And Tom failed big time when he didn't win this award.
5: I don't know about that.
6: Craig had his hand up. Craig, yeah.
7: Okay, I guess it's your turn now.
5: Oh, yeah. Well, I do have a technical TV question. What is it called when there are two people on camera in the booth?
6: Craig, that is called a two-shot. A two-shot. Great question, Craig.
5: Oh, thanks. What about when there are three people?
6: That's a three-shot. A three-shot.
5: Three-shot. What about four people?
6: Four-shot.
5: What about five people?
6: That's called a cinco.
5: Oh, okay.
7: Man, we're learning so much this morning. This is great having you on.
6: Great.
7: Hey, are you, even though you're an award winner now, you're starting to get the feeling that as long as Tom Brady is at Fox, you're not going to be a part of the A-team?
6: Ooh, the heat. Mr. Heat strikes again. Oh, man. Thank goodness Mr. Greg brought his glass of 2% while giving 100%. I don't think I'll be on the A-team unless Mr. Tom falls and gets a boo-boo on his head that renders him incapable of human speech, which a doctor from New Jersey has assured me that if I can get Mr. Tom to fall on the front right part of his head, he will be rendered mute, but that's still several months off. Great question, though.
2: You can get him to do that. Greg, I have a random question for you. What do you call a mechanical autonomous object?
6: A robot. That is a robot.
7: Can't fool him.
2: That's what I have, a robot.
7: All right, well, how are you going to celebrate now
6: Ooh,
7: that you're...
6: Oh, hey, there's George, Georgie Porgy raising his hand. Got a great question again. Mr. Greg's going to go have an ice cream sundae. Isn't that fun?
7: That's yeah, so I guess fun. That's kind of fun, yeah.
6: You guys want to go? Mr. Greg would like that.
2: Sure, maybe we can.
7: Yeah, when you come
6: Mr.
7: to town,
6: Greg's
7: that'd be great.
6: Gotta go, because Mr. Greg is out of something we call material. We'll learn that word next week.
7: Okay, next week. Next week.
8: Well, I hope we can talk to him again this week. It's 6:45 on the ticket. It's been an up-and-down couple of weeks for the Rangers. It's June now, so let's evaluate next.
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17: If you're caring for an aging parent, you may feel quite often that you're alone in what you're doing. But you're not. Not by a long shot. According to a new report by the Pew Research Center, 10% of U.S. adults are caring for a parent over age 65. Millions more are caring for a spouse or partner 65 or older. Beyond the sheer numbers, this report, perhaps unsurprisingly, found a major difference in caregiver well-being between men and women. One psychologist we spoke to suggested thinking 5 years in the future and imagining where you are right now. Will you be glad you took something on, or regretful that you didn't? You also need to cut yourself some slack, he said, especially women. Don't try to shoulder all of the burden by yourself. You might need to ask for help before you burn out. You'll be so glad you did. I'm Dr. Sanjay Gupta, helping you live a better life.
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0: 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Rangers turn a 4-run first inning into a 6-3 takedown of the Royals and a series sweep. Skip Schumacher knows the early lead, big for both the offense and the pitching staff.
1: Our offense provided cushion, which really helped them, you know, kind of, I don't want to say relax, because that's not how they do it, but they were on the attack more. You know, if that's what our offense provides, it's a much different look for our pitchers.
0: Rangers visiting the Cardinals tonight at 6:45. After a playoff hole, Russell Henley gets his 6th tour win of his career, taking the Charles Schwab Challenge in Fort Worth over Eric Cole. Last year's champ Ben Griffin finishing one stroke off the lead, tied for 3rd. And local teams playing elimination games in the College World Series today. Texas A&M hosting USC at 8. Oklahoma takes on 2-seed Georgia Tech at 2. 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
3: Good morning to you. 6:55 on The Ticket, and you got the Morning Musers on a Monday. It's going to be hot, around 95 today. Gordo has Muse in the News coming up here at 7:15. The influence of Wemby coming up here in 1 hour as the Spurs win the Western Conference Finals in Game 7 on Saturday night and now set to take on the New York Knicks in the NBA Finals. Just like back in 1999 when their first run started. We'll talk about Wemby and the Spurs coming up here in 1 hour at 7:55. All right, the Rangers have had a wild couple of weeks. Last week, I was all ready to say, you know, I don't know if it's season over, but it kind of looks like season over with this team. They're where they have been the last 2 years after they got swept by the Angels last weekend and then no hit by the Astros, the combo no-hitter on Monday night. That was about as bad as it's about as bad as it gets. They did bounce back with one win against Houston. So they get swept by the Angels, then they lose 3 out of 4 to the Astros. One of those a no-hitter. And in the other games, they score only 3 runs and 1 run. But then the Kansas City Royals come in for a weekend series. They, like, what, 90% of the American League, also have a losing record. They're not good. But with the Rangers, it doesn't really seem to matter who they're playing. We get some of the same results. But this is the most complete 3-game series the Rangers have played this year. They win 9-1 on Friday, 7-6 on Saturday, and yesterday, 6-3 over Kansas City. How many 3-game sets have the Rangers gone 9, 7, and 6 runs? Maybe, man, one other time.
4: I cannot remember.
3: In the last 2 years.
4: Right.
3: So, during this stretch, there were some really encouraging signs, not only at the plate, but on the mound, because we were starting to wonder about the starting pitching. Mackenzie Gore had a good outing on Friday, 6 1/3, no runs, 4 hits. Rocker went 6 innings on Saturday, allowing no runs. And then Leiter, yesterday, almost makes it 6. 5 2/3, he didn't allow a run and struck out 10. So again, pretty bad team in Kansas City, but that's 3 really good pitching performances. And all of a sudden, guys like Zeke Duran are really starting to hit. The 2-run single on Friday, he had a walk-off hit on Saturday. This Nicky Lopez, who they signed from the Cubs when he got designated for assignment, he had a big weekend, a 2-run homer on Friday, and went 2 for 4 yesterday. He went 2 for 3 on Saturday. I don't know if he's going to help them because he was having a really big struggle with the Cubs this year. But here they are. It's June 1st. It's time to, okay, we'll let you know what we think of the Rangers when it's June. I don't know if I

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1: In terms of winning a division. After this three-game run against the Royals, which, by the way, it was great that they did that at home, because going into that series, they had a losing record at home, and now they're 15-13. So at least they've got a winning record at home. That's a good place to start.
2: Yes.
1: For the first time this season, in run differential, they're a plus +7. The only other team that is a plus in the American League West is Seattle. They've caught fire, by the way. They've won 6 in a row. The team that everybody expected to win the AL West is now in first place. They're the only team with a winning record. They're 31-29, and they have the best run differential in the division by a mile, plus +30. But the Rangers are the only other team that's a plus. So I see signs of life for Texas. I would not bet a dollar that they would win the division ahead of Seattle.
2: No, I'm almost... Even though it's only, whatever, 2.5 games, I'm thinking Seattle's about to take control of this.
1: No doubt. I would say by August, Seattle might be 10 clear of everybody else in the West. But if the Rangers are going to hover around 500, and by the way, I think that's a tall task because of what we've seen out of this team during this losing the stretch of playing losing teams on their schedule. You know, they struggled with almost all of them, except for Kansas City. So I think it's going to be a struggle for them to stay around 500, but I think it's possible. And if they can, then they're going to be in the wild card race, given the fact the American League is so bad this year. But right now, on June 1st, the Rangers are the 20th best hitting team in Major League Baseball out of 30 clubs.
2: I'm surprised they're that high.
1: And they are the 18th best pitching team out of 30 clubs in Major League Baseball. And so I think that's where they are. I think that's exactly where they are in the Major League Baseball pecking order. They're about the 18th or 20th best team. And this year in the American League, that might mean you're a wild card team.
2: It could, because... as we've talked about throughout the season, Dave Raymond has commented on this too. It's a bit of an odd year in Major League Baseball in that, especially in the American League, there are so few teams that are any good that have gotten off to a winning start. If it did end now, Texas would only be, they would not be a wild card team, but they're only a half game back of Toronto, who would be the third wild card at 29-31. The White Sox actually have a winning record at 32-27, and then you have New York, as you know, they'll go back and forth to see if they can win their division. So yeah, I think it's about where we thought they were a month ago. It's not quite there. The only thing that could change something for Texas, and hey, back in 2023, we didn't expect the World Series. That certainly ended up better than you thought. The one thing that could change in the second half of the season, or as we really get into the summer months, is two guys we've talked about quite a bit who are not playing right now, Wyatt Langford and Corey Seager, and both of them are about to come back to the lineup. They're on minor league assignment. Langford was in... Round Rock this past week. He may be in Frisco this week, which means he'll join Corey Seager. And I know they didn't light it up when they were playing, especially Seager, who ended with being 0-27 at the plate. But if something good is going to happen, both of those guys have to be here and producing. And with the back problems that Seager had, which I don't know how bad it was, that may have been about the best thing for him to be away. He's been out since May 15th. That's 2 weeks now that he's been away from it, been away from the grind. Maybe he comes back and looks more like the Corey Seager we remember from a couple of years ago. And if he does, this team has, we have a chance to have some fun baseball here in July and August.
1: Think about the

0: pressure on Seager, though, and he's no stranger to pressure, but the guy filling in for him, Duran, has been hitting the cover off the ball.
1: Yeah, I know. What do you do with
0: him? He's one reason why suddenly the Rangers are hitting. I think Skip Schumacher putting Peterson in the leadoff spot has also helped revive his career at the plate. He didn't have a hit yesterday, but he had a couple walks, and he gets hits, seems like most nights, or home runs.
1: Yeah.
0: So I think that's been a really good move out of Schumacher. And the way he's massaged the lineup, Berger's back in the four hole, and Duran hitting the ball so well. Yes, he would much rather have Langford and Seager back, but when those two guys come back, if the order goes to crap again, well, everyone's going to be pointing their fingers at Seager.
1: Yeah.
0: As they were before he got hurt when the lineup was not hitting.
1: Well, you do have some flexibility to find ways to get Duran in the lineup because he can play all over the place.
0: Yeah.
1: So that would help. That's kind of been the theme for the last week or so of this guy needs to be an everyday player. He's played so well, and especially what he's done here in the last week. And you're right, the signs are better with this team, especially at the plate. They seem to be, and they're not the only team that's going through this. Nobody's hitting in Major League Baseball, so this is not just a Rangers problem. And I think Schumacher is starting to find some solutions with some guys. And finally, yeah, we're starting to see Peterson and Berger really help this team like we thought they would last year.
0: The Dodgers, the Rays, the Braves are hitting, and nobody else is, really.
1: Yeah.
0: It is definitely an epidemic, but the Rangers have struggled as much or more than any team in the last 2.5 years at the plate.
1: Yeah.
0: This has been a long, ongoing thing for this team. But at least there are signs of kind of breaking out of it. They've got a series starting with the Cardinals, so that'll be a stiffer opponent than Kansas City, and that'll be on the road this week. And yes, it is June 1st, and we always say we won't grade a team until June 1st. Well, we have 2 full months now of this Rangers team, and I think they're about kind of what we all thought they'd be. They're right around a 500 team at 28-31, and I don't see that moving too much. They've been better in the bullpen than we thought. The top two starters have not been as good as we had hoped, and the lineup has been about what we thought, maybe a little better.
1: Yeah.
0: So the over-under for them to start the season was 83 wins, and I think we all took the over. I think I had them at about 85, something like that. I think that's still possible, but it's wobbly.
1: I almost think it's the same team we saw last year.
0: Yeah.
1: I really do, I think. I could really see them at 81 wins again and just being, it, maybe that's the ceiling, is 81 wins and just even 500.
0: The only way they can get to that 83-plus, I think, would be Seager and Langford actually starting to hit the way we've all thought they would.
1: Yes.
0: And neither of them were close to that before they went out.
1: Yeah, I think it's the only way that you could have something really that we'd call good baseball here in the second half if those two get going. All right, it is 7:07 on the ticket. Up next, we got Gordo and Muse in the news.
2: A huge change of direction next.
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22: For the 9th year in a row, Finland has been named the happiest country in the world. That's according to the World Happiness Report put out every year by the Wellbeing Research Center at the University of Oxford in the UK. Two other Nordic nations, Iceland and Denmark, came in at numbers 2 and 3. Now, having spent quite a bit of time in these countries over my 2.5 decades as a journalist, I can tell you that this is not at all that surprising. There's an entirely different way of thinking in these countries. We before me, you might say. In other words, the mentality is less adversarial and much more, we're all in this together. One other interesting thing that came up was that no matter where someone lived, the more time they spent on social media, the less happy they were. Want to smile? It's simple. Put your phone away for a bit. I'm Dr. Sanjay Gupta, helping you live a better life.
23: 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Rangers sweep the Royals with a 6-3 victory in the finale. Texas managing to get back to 4-3 on the 7-game homestand, and Skip Schumacher will take it.
0: for them to come back after losing three or four, you know, sweep this series was huge headed into St. Louis. So, yeah, I'll take the winning home stand.
23: Rangers play the first of three against the Cardinals tonight at 6:45. Russell Henley birdies four straight holes, including the playoff against Eric Cole to win the Charles Schwab Challenge in Fort Worth. Tour heads to Dublin, Ohio for the Memorial this upcoming weekend. And big names out already at Roland Garros, formerly the French Open. Women's world number three, Iga Swiatek, drops over the weekend, as do men's number one and three, Jannik Sinner, Novak Djokovic. That confirms a new champion at the major later this week. 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
2: Good morning. It's 7:14 on The Ticket, Monday morning with the Musers, June 1st. Got Weekend Digest coming up at 7:35. The Mavericks are going to have to look elsewhere for their new head coach. And at 7:50, we'll get back into the Western Conference Finals Game 7 and what Wemby has done in this postseason. But first, let's muse in the news with Gordo, brought to us by D&M Auto Leasing and All-Pro Foundation Repair.
13: Thank you, Craig. Well, we're getting more information as to what caused that big explosion down there in the Bishop Arts District that at the Clyde apartment complex. I'm hearing that high-pitched...
2: Yeah, what is that high-pitched noise we're all hearing?
13: I think it's here in the building somewhere.
2: Yeah. There, it's gone.
13: But there was a drilling rig that was gathering soil samples that apparently hit a gas line out in front of the Clyde apartment complex in Oak Cliff. And, of course, it's extremely serious because three people were killed and five others were injured during this thing. And so I'm sure the company's going to overdrive trying to pass the buck of the people who hired the company to do the soil samples are kind of pointing at the people that they hired to do it. Mm-hmm. It's an Austin-based company, OSDA Industries. They had plans to buy the property there and build low-income housing for seniors nearby there. And the company's president says that she hired a company called ECS to provide a geotechnical report, which means that engineers would analyze the soil and the rock and the groundwater conditions before designing the foundation for the building that they were going to build there. So that company, ECS, their spokesman said that none of their employees were on site at the time of the explosion. They declined to comment further, citing the ongoing investigation. But the records show that the line was damaged by a drill rig owned by Barba Drilling. And there was a charred truck at the scene that was registered to Barba Drilling. And Manuel Barba is listed on the records as that company's manager. And that company did not respond to phone calls or text messages or voicemails. So there's a whole stream of companies before you're able to get down to what happened. And there was a witness, Estefania Herrera, who lives at a neighboring property at an apartment complex near there. She said she heard a worker mention a pipeline minutes before the huge explosion. And she had just returned from work. She's walking across the street to pick up her children from a friend's apartment. And that's when she noticed noticed a worker that was pacing and wiping sweat from his face and trying desperately to call someone.
2: Wow.
24: Oh, no.
13: And she heard the man say, "The pipeline, the gas pipeline." Those are the only words that she heard. So, you know, you're supposed to call that Texas 811 immediately if you hit a gas line or you think that you may have damaged one. You're supposed to also, of course, call them and they come out and mark everything that's underground so that you don't have this happen to you. But I guess that drilling company was supposed to drill in four different sites, and in one of them, in front of the complex, they hit a gas line.
24: Man.
13: Can you imagine? Whoever that was working that drilling rig, knowing that what you did resulted in the deaths of three people, injuring five others. A big course reversal from Southwest Airlines. They are, what they say, tweaking their plus-size passenger policy. You may remember that earlier in the year, they said, this happened in January, they said that customers who encroach upon the neighboring seats should purchase the number of seats they need prior to traveling if they want to get the seat next to them, if you are a plus-sized passenger. And they stopped promising refunds for customers who required an extra seat and had to buy one and then, you know, said, I'm plus-sized. You owe me. So that did not go over well when Southwest announced that. They also, at that time, stopped offering pre-boarding to plus-size passengers.
3: Pre.
13: I didn't know they even offered that.
4: I didn't either. Mm-mm. Why would that
13: so,
4: be?
13: So, do I qualify for
5: that'll
13: plus
5: be the next group.
13: Passengers?
5: Yeah, I knew it. That'll be the next group he's going to try to get in with.
13: Yeah, I have a note from my doctor. It says that my BMI is 30% here. So they stopped that, and they required plus-size passengers to board with their assigned boarding group. Well, now they are buckling under the pressure of plus-size passengers' sentiments. The newly altered policy says that the airport agents are empowered to provide an extra seat for free to customers who require one on flights where adjacent seats are available.
24: Okay.
13: But that's if they're available.
4: Yeah, what if not?
13: Southwest said that if another seat is not available, we will work to accommodate the customer on a later flight. And the airline said it's still encouraging customers who needed an additional seat to book it in advance to help alleviate any last-minute inconvenience at the airport. I guess I didn't even know you could get a free seat. That was the policy
4: even
13: before.
4: Either. So on Southwest, I know on a lot of planes there's a fixed armrest between seats, but on Southwest, is it just a bar that you can lift and then you have the ability to spread out over two seats?
13: Well, I always thought that the fixed armrests were only on the outsides.
4: Okay, maybe.
13: Like the middle seats.
5: Those two move inside.
4: You can always lift those?
13: Yeah.
4: Okay. Yeah, that's right.
13: But, yeah, what counts as plus size? This is interesting to me. I need to figure this out because I'm going to develop a Nathan for you-like device that you can purchase online right. that you can put under your 2XL t-shirt if you're a thinner person. That then gives you the bigger belly that is required to qualify for an extra seat for free.
4: I get the plus size extra seat thing. I don't get the plus size pre-boarding thing. That doesn't make sense to me.
13: I guess they don't want someone walking down the aisle and their love handles knocking off everyone's glasses.
4: I don't think that's why.
13: But we're very sensitive.
4: When you said Southwest,
13: people who suffer from plus size.
4: When you said Southwest was backtracking, I thought you were going to report that they're going back to the cattle call boarding.
13: That would be great. I love the cattle call.
4: I did not like
13: that. It's interesting. It's different.
4: It's not interesting.
13: It's the boxer engine of airplane boarding.
24: Okay.
4: It was mayhem.
6: Hey, guys.
4: Hey, May.
13: Blue Origin experienced a little bit of a setback.
4: Boy, did they.
13: Their rocket exploded on the launch pad during an engine firing test. And boy, did that look like a nuclear explosion or what?
8: Oh, yes. My.
13: Huge orange fireball. It blew up their New Glenn rocket.
5: How much was that worth?
13: Which was named after John Glenn. Who was the first guy... to build a rocket. How much was it worth? You know, it doesn't say the price tag on this. But Jeff Bezos, who owns Blue Origin, he said, it's too early to know the root cause, but we're already working to find it. Very rough day, but we'll rebuild whatever needs rebuilding and get back to flying. It's worth it. And Elon Musk, who owns the competing company, SpaceX, and who has also suffered his own share of rocket explosions. He offered his condolences on X and said, "Sorry to see this. I hope you recover quickly."
4: Do you think William Shatner and Katy Perry and others who went up in Blue Origin rockets saw that and went,
13: yeah,
4: that could have been us.
24: Could have happened.
13: Yeah. That rocket is 320 feet tall. Made its debut in 2025. Of course, named after John Glenn. And it is different, I think. It's more powerful and bigger than the New Shepard rockets that carried tourists like Katy Perry and Bill Shatner and those. But I think this is only like a month before they were supposed to fly up a whole bunch of satellites, the Amazon Leo satellites, which are competing with Starlink satellites. Elon Starlink. Now Bezos has his competing satellites.
4: Do you guys consider Katy Perry one of our great astronauts?
3: No, good question.
24: Maybe not great.
13: I mean, she is an astronaut, right?
4: Yeah.
13: Does she that count?
4: Space.
24: I thought y'all said she wasn't.
4: She wore a suit and went to space and came back down and kissed Mother Earth.
13: Yeah. 2.5 minutes later. She acted like she was returning from a 2-year-long journey. And did she hold a daisy up to the sky because her daughter's name
24: was
13: there?
24: It was a great experience for her to leave her alone.
13: George, she's kind of insufferable. There's lots of red flags around Katy Perry.
24: Okay.
13: But anyway.
24: Those are where things go.
13: Emergency officials are warning the public down there, and I guess it was in Florida that this happened, right? That there will be wreckage that might wash ashore, and you should call 911 when you find the wreckage.
24: 911?
13: Mm-hmm. That seems...
24: About 311.
13: To get information on the wreckage?
24: Yeah.
13: How many 1-1s do we have? Haven't we really expanded it?
4: 311.
13: There's 311. There's also a 411, and I can't remember what that's for. Is that for water leaks or something?
24: I thought that was information.
4: Yeah, I thought that was information.
13: Okay, maybe that is.
24: Yeah.
13: All right, so what's 311?
24: That's for non-emergency.
13: Non-emergency emergencies.
24: Yeah.
7: Hot dog?
13: You call 311. It's for hot dogs. If you find
24: a rocket,
13: a suspicious hot dog.
4: All right, I have the list.
13: Okay.
4: 211 is community services and information.
13: Community services is kind of a glazer.
4: Yeah. Local help for food, housing, and health services.
13: Okay.
4: 311, municipal government services.
13: Oh.
4: That is the non-emergency number to request city services. 411 is directory assistance. 511, traffic and travel information. I didn't know that. Hotline for road conditions, accidents, etc. 611, telephone company repair.
13: You mean if the company needs repair? Like, hey, your building has some...
24: How's that going to work?
13: The mortar's coming out between the bricks on that one building.
8: The reception is bad.
4: 711 is telecommunications relay services for the deaf or hard of hearing. Gordon, continue with your jokes, though.
8: But
24: yeah.
13: Well, they couldn't hear what you just said, so...
24: Jeez.
4: 811 is call before you dig.
13: That's this...
24: Should have called 811.
13: Yeah.
4: And 911 is emergency services for life-threatening situations.
13: Okay.
4: Or fire, police, or medical response.
13: We're doing quite a bit of service here today. Yes. A United Airlines flight to Spain did a U-turn halfway through its flight. So it was leaving, I think, Newark, going to Spain, and after 4 hours and 24 minutes in the air, they returned.
4: I would be so mad.
13: Did you hear why?
4: Yes, I saw this story.
13: You seen this, George?
4: I would be so furious.
13: So the problem was that there was a Bluetooth device on board, you know... When you go to connect to a Bluetooth device, you'll see the list of devices that are available.
24: Mm-hmm.
13: Okay. One of the devices listed on this flight that was somewhere on the plane was entitled BOMB.
24: Oh, my God.
13: So someone had named their Bluetooth device that. And apparently it turned out it was a teenager who had named his speaker that. But because of that, in an abundance of caution, they had to take the plane all the way back to Newark and search it to make sure there wasn't a Bluetooth-enabled bomb on board.
24: Wow.
13: And those people were delayed all that time because some jackass teenager thought it'd be funny to name his Bluetooth device Bomb.
4: 4.5 hours out and then 4.5 back?
13: Yeah.
4: So 9 hours and you're back where you started.
13: And then you have to wait for the, another flight. Why didn't they just keep going if you're halfway there?
24: Right. What's the difference?
13: Yeah. I guess Spain won't allow them.
4: Maybe.
13: You're still the responsibility of the other airport.
24: I think you would just tell them, hey, I think we're good, but...
13: Okay, if the pilot comes on and says that, are you okay?
4: You know,
13: hey, there is a greater than zero chance we have a bomb on board, but we think that we're fine.
24: It's just a smart aleck teenager, but we're not sure, yeah. So just let us land.
13: Let people vote on it, maybe.
4: Yeah. Oh, it'd be unanimous. Let's keep going.
24: Let's go to Spain.
13: How pissed, though, would you be if it was like a 51-49 vote and you were the losing effort saying we need to turn back? But you were outvoted,
4: mm-hmm.
13: and everyone's like, let's risk the bomb. And you're like, I don't want to risk the bomb for me and my family.
24: That's when you revote.
4: Do you think everybody on board was able to identify the kid that did this?
13: No.
4: Because there were probably 10 teenagers or something on the plane.
13: Yeah. Well, I don't think they announced that a teenager had named the speaker this. They just
24: figured out so they got back.
13: That didn't come out till later.
4: Okay, yeah. You're right, because the pilot's audio was on the news last night.
13: Mm-hmm.
4: And he came over the PA on the plane and said, we have to turn around because someone played a joke that they thought was funny that we don't think is funny at all. They called something a bomb. I don't think he used that word.
13: Yeah,
4: I doubt they were allowed to use that.
13: He doesn't
4: panic everybody. But it's like the pilot knew it was a joke.
13: Uh-huh.
4: He even said so on the PA. So if you know it's a joke, can't you keep going?
24: I guess in today's world you can.
13: Yeah, I don't think that they allowed the pilot to...
24: Because then if something happens, hey, the airline knew that there was a threat and they ignored it.
13: The pilot had even said that he knew that there was a bomb on board.
24: But he thought they were good.
13: You'll have pieces with that...
4: Right.
13: That 2020 hindsight smug reporter voice going on. Okay, let's see... a teenage girl has been arrested after stabbing 3 horses at a Las Vegas barrel racing event. Cops were called out at like 2 a.m. to the stable. Stables? To this stable?
24: To a stable, yeah.
13: But we say oftentimes, even if there is just a stable out there, I'm going out to the stables.
24: I've heard it both ways.
13: If you have...
24: Don't get caught up on it.
13: If you have one building that has like 12 stalls in it, is that a stable or is that stables?
24: It's a barn.
13: It's a barns?
4: I'm going out to the stables.
24: Barn.
4: I'm going out to the stable to see the stalls.
13: I don't think you'll say it that way.
4: Anyway,
13: horses were very stabbed.
4: Why did she stab horses?
13: It doesn't give the reason, but says
4: bath salts?
13: What?
4: Was she on bath
13: horses
4: salts?
13: Are on bath salts?
4: No, her. It causes you to do crazy things.
13: Bath salts don't cause you to stab horses.
4: They could.
13: I don't know. I think they only cause you to eat people's face off. Remember that story?
24: Eat people's face off.
13: Yeah, wasn't there a
4: yes.
13: naked man on a Florida yes. bridge that ate people's faces off?
4: You were correct.
24: One guy.
4: Because you were hung up on that story for about 2 weeks.
13: I wasn't hung up on it. I reported it.
24: You get hung up on things.
13: Anyway, this was a teenage girl. I'm wondering if she was somehow involved in the event and had stabbed competitors' horses in a crazy plan.
4: A Nancy Kerrigan type thing. Tanya Harding.
13: Nancy Kerrigan didn't stab horses.
4: No, but Tanya Harding.
13: She didn't stab horses either.
4: She had Jeff Galooly take a baton or something to Nancy Kerrigan's knee.
13: Allegedly.
4: I think that happened.
13: Oh. All right, birthdays.
24: The horses survived?
13: I'm not going to tell you.
24: Because he doesn't know.
4: Why wouldn't you tell him?
24: Because he doesn't know.
13: And this teenage girl not only stabbed the horses, but changed one of their speakers to a Bluetooth name of Bomb.
24: So he told you.
13: Pat Boone is 92.
24: From North Texas.
4: He's greatness.
13: Ticket's own.
4: Yes.
13: We had him on to promote his heavy metal album.
4: That's right. Yeah. And Grant Boone, our great buddy, that's his uncle.
24: Yeah.
4: Pat Boone.
13: Really?
4: Yeah. Mm-hmm.
13: Pat Boone's uncle is Grant Boone?
4: No, Grant Boone's uncle is Pat. Pat.
13: Morgan Freeman is 89.
4: Great actor.
13: He crawled through 500 yards.
24: What a voice.
13: Brian Cox is 80 from Succession and among many other things, and mm-hmm. McDonald's commercials.
4: Mm-hmm.
13: Jonathan Pryce, 79, actor from Pirates of the Caribbean and Glengarry Glen Ross. Ron Wood from the Rolling Stones is 79.
24: Greatness. I guess the only Rolling Stone members still in the 70s. They're all over 80 now, aren't
13: yeah.
24: they?
13: Really?
24: I think so.
13: Ronnie Dunn from Brooks and Dunn, 73.
24: They're good.
13: Heidi Klum, 53.
4: Tickets own. She was mm-hmm. in studio with us.
13: Alanis Morissette, 52. Greatness.
24: Boy, talk about getting hung up on something.
13: What do you mean?
24: You were so hung up on that first record.
13: That was a fantastic first album. Or I guess you're just
24: like your
13: third
24: album. I
13: don't care
24: what you do, but listen to this album.
13: Amy Schumer is 45.
24: She's funny.
4: Yeah, she's funny.
13: Mm-hmm. Tom Holland is 30. And Alexi Lawless, 55.
24: Ah, he's taking some.
13: Wow. Is he?
4: Yeah.
24: Yeah, we've had him on several times.
4: Yeah.
7: Calm down, Greg. It's soccer. It's soccer.
13: I don't remember that. Wasn't he like a wild child, a soccer
4: fact,
13: wild child?
4: Last week, I just asked Daddy, see if you can get Alexi Lawless on the show for the World Cup.
13: We're He's the friends. One who took off his shirt after he scored a goal.
4: No,
13: he was in a sports bra.
4: Brandi Chastain.
13: Oh.
24: Go back to the newsroom.
13: Yay! There is no newsroom.
24: Well, that's the truth.
13: We need to build one.
24: We do need to build a newsroom around here.
4: All right, Gordo, thanks. That's Muse in the News, 7:35 on the ticket. Coming up next, Weekend Digest, and the Mavericks have to look elsewhere for a head coach. 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
2: 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Coming up in 15 minutes, back into that incredible Game 7 on Saturday night in the Western Conference Finals. We'll talk about Wemby. And there's another guy on the Spurs team that I think is just as valuable that Wemby's dominance may be overshadowing. And we'll also preview this Spurs-Knicks Finals. That's coming up in 15 minutes. Right now, 7:40 on the Ticket.
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2: And related to the Western Conference Finals, we found out on Friday that the Orlando Magic are finalizing a deal to hire 41-year-old Spurs associate head coach Sean Sweeney as the franchise's new head coach. So this was the guy that was at the top of the Mavericks list.
24: Bummer.
2: He was also at the top of a couple other franchises list. He is the young assistant that everybody wants. And he's heading to Orlando, where he will replace Jamal Mosley, who was fired after the Magic lost in 7 to Detroit in their first round series. Mosley's since become the Pelicans head coach. Sweeney's going to finish the remainder of the postseason. He'll coach on the Spurs bench for this series against the Knicks, and then he will take over in Orlando. And a lot of people thought that he had a good shot at coming here. The Mavericks could land him because Sweeney worked as an assistant here from 2021 to 2025 under Jason Kidd. But once I saw that he was headed to Orlando, I thought maybe that actually worked against the Mavericks.
24: Mm-hmm.
2: Because he was here for the mess. And yes, he would have Cooper Flagg here, but they've got some good young talent in Orlando as well. And maybe he just thought, yeah, that Dallas situation, I know they're bringing in a lot of new people, but I saw firsthand how messy it was.
24: Yes. I wonder how much of a factor that was. I also wonder how much of a factor being a part of San Antonio, being locked up with Oklahoma City. I think I'm going to go coach in the East. This is going to be, if I have to coach against the team that I'm on right now, working with these guys, and we're trying to beat those guys, I couldn't imagine being the head coach of the Mavericks and going up against this for the next 5 to 10 years.
2: I think you're spot on. I think he thinks his road to the finals is a lot easier in Orlando than it would be in Dallas, and he's not wrong.
24: Boy, and he's really sharp, too. You can tell all those Spurs players check with him when it's time for them to go on the defensive end if they have time to do it. And
2: he is completely running their defense.
24: And it's very multiple, too, what they do. And he did a great job here. We'd always think, the Mavericks aren't very good defensively. Then all of a sudden they'd throw out something over two games in the playoffs. And, hey, they played really good defense last night.
2: Yep. I think that was a reason that the West is so stacked at the top. And I think you're also going to see this when it comes to free agency and big names. I think they're all going to look to the East because, you know, whether it's LeBron or Giannis or, you know, any big name that involves a trade or any control,
4: I think they're going to want to go east and not have to go through these two teams in the West.
24: I don't blame them.
4: So now where do the Mavericks look? Well, according to Vegas, the updated odds this morning have Billy Donovan as the new favorite to be the Mavericks head coach, which does very little for me.
24: I don't like that.
4: The next favorite is Frank Vogel. Again, he's familiar with the organization, but that doesn't do a whole lot for me. John Shire is the third favorite, Cooper Flagg's college coach.
24: I still think that's kind of crazy.
4: I do too. Among the other favorites high up on the charts, Steve Nash and Nick Nurse. And we've talked about the possibility of Dallas trying to lure Nurse away because of his relationship with Ujiri. I don't see Nash, but in the NBA, I mean, J.J. Redick got a job as a head coach out of nowhere. And
24: yeah,
4: I guess anything's possible at this point, but I know the Mavericks are having to go back and go to the drawing board and figure something out.
24: I bet they're bummed, too. I wonder if he was at the very top of the list. He was certainly, I would think, in their top four.
4: Yeah.
24: That's a bummer.
4: Also in Weekend Digest at Colonial, Russell Henley won the Charles Schwab Challenge. He birdied his last three holes, got into a playoff, and then birdied the first playoff hole, and he beats Eric Cole. He was three shots back of Eric Cole with three to play, caught him, and then beat him on the extra hole. Cole was looking for his first ever PGA Tour win, probably thought he had it,
24: yeah,
4: with just a few holes to play, and then here comes Henley. Cole had a 13-footer for birdie on the playoff hole, but he missed it, and Henley made his.
24: Man, that was really impressive, because 16, 17, and 18, they can lend some birdies, but they can also be trouble for you. And
4: yes.
24: I don't think I've ever seen that before. Three straight birdies and then birding 18 again to get the win. I did get a kick out of watching some of the coverage over the weekend. Like I told you, getting to play in the Pro-Am last week on 13, it was playing 120 yards for us. Yesterday, these guys were knocking down the pin, but they were 193.
4: Right.
24: And they're hitting 7 irons.
4: Yeah. Henley went 66, 66, 69, 67. That's pretty solid.
24: That's
4: 4 days on that course. He finished at minus 12, and so did Cole. Quite a bit different from the Nelson winner at minus 30.
24: Yeah.
4: It's just the difference in the maturity of Colonial versus what they're playing in Frisco and McKinney at Craig Ranch.
24: Boy, that rough there just makes such a big difference.
4: Yeah.
24: I saw it firsthand. I mean, the marshals out there were saying sometimes you have to step on it to find it. Now, they have spotters out there to help these guys find their ball, but man, it's treacherous.
4: And finally, in soccer news, we had the Champions League final on Saturday. And depending on what you're trying to call them, Paris Saint-Germain or Paris Saint-Germain, and I've heard it conflated in so many different ways, people using half of the Americanized pronunciation and half of the French, but PSG is probably the easiest way to do it. They beat Arsenal, my favorite soccer club, to go back-to-back in the Champions League. They won on penalty kicks, so they're tied at the end of 90, and then they play extra time, and they're still tied. So we go to penalty kicks, and Arsenal missed two, including their final attempt. PSG made four of their five, and so they win it. This is, you know, outside of the World Cup, it's the biggest trophy in world soccer.
24: Yeah.
4: How do we feel about penalty kicks?
24: I was wondering the same thing. It doesn't bother me, but I'm wondering, does the soccer fan hate that?
4: I both hate it and love it because it's incredibly exciting, but it also seems like a cheap way to crown this major championship. But it's also a sport like hockey that if you just let them play it out, you could play forever. I mean, you really could.
24: It could take 15 hours for somebody to score another goal.
4: Yeah, they played whatever it was, 120 minutes, and it was 1-1. They could play another 120, and it might be 1-1. So I guess you have to do this at some point. Although you could certainly make the argument for the championship game, for this one game, that you should play it out at least a little bit longer. I don't know, but
24: it does seem kind of a cheap way to win the final. But
4: the second Champions League trophy for PSG, they are way back of Real Madrid, who has won 15 of these. AC Milan 7, Liverpool, Bayern Munich 6, Barcelona FC 5. And for Arsenal, I'm just so happy that they won the Premier League title, because if they had choked there and they were in contention for all four trophies that they contested this year, and there was a moment in the season where people thought they might win all four, if they had come away 0-4, they may have shut down the club forever. I don't know how fans would have survived that. So at least they got that Premier League title, which made this somewhat palatable. All right, that's Weekend Digest.
24: All right, it's 7:49 on the ticket. The Spurs have jumped into the NBA Finals. Some say a little early. Maybe they're right on schedule because of this guy, and we're going to talk about him next. 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
24: Good morning. It is 7:55 on the ticket. You got the morning musers on a Monday. So we've changed the calendar to June. Talk about an incredible night on Friday night, Longhorn Ballroom and Jub Jam. Got a lot of people to thank and a few stories to tell coming up here in 20 minutes or so. And we're set for the NBA Finals. Just like in 1999, it'll be the San Antonio Spurs and the New York Knicks. Spurs win the West on Saturday, coming back in the series to win Game 6 and Game 7 on the road. And I think we all have that perception of, well, if you're the home team in a Game 7, you have the advantage. And that's an unbelievable crowd in Oklahoma City. Just as San Antonio took another big lead early, a 10-point lead that grew to 14 points, and then Oklahoma City comes all the way back to take a lead. I remember thinking at the time, okay, they're taking over and they're about to crack San Antonio, but there's no cracking this young team just yet. We'll see if New York can figure it out. And I know they are a really good team. As I said earlier, I think they're the best team. They proved that over Oklahoma City. Oklahoma City may be the defending champ. They may be deeper. But I think in Game 6 and 7, we saw the first seven who play for San Antonio are incredible. It's a really great, very talented team that could be around for a long time. It's tough to keep basketball teams together. That's going to be their next challenge. And because of that, such a great team effort and what they do defensively and how they move the ball on the offensive end and all the different things they can do, that's why they are here. But they can do so many of those things because of Wemby. There's never been anything like him. Maybe this is the new the new player in the NBA that we'll start seeing more and more of these players over the next 20 years. We'll see when the next one comes along, but it's going to be tough to do everything that he does, from how he handles, how he passes, how he shoots, how he defends. And I had that thought on Saturday. Is he more disruptive on the defensive end, where he changes everything? He affects so many shots and even passes of, well, he can't do that because he's in the area. I thought him being off the ball and the second defender waiting for SGA was such a key in this series and made SGA work so hard that poor dude, I think, was exhausted at the end of Game 7.
4: Yeah.
24: Not just from what he had to do in that game, but just this entire series. Or is it on the offensive end where you better guard him if he's 25 feet away from the basket? Can you stay with him after he works a spin dribble on you and then another defender comes over? And when that happens, he's very adept to making an incredible pass. I don't know. He's a one-man destruction crew on both sides of the floor. He has a lot of help, and they're a great team, but there's nothing like him.
4: The Ringer wrote a great piece over the weekend just talking about how different he really is. They wrote, Wimby's offense arrives in the most brilliant flashes you've ever seen. His defense is a new set of laws governing space and time.
6: Yeah.
4: It changes everything. Yeah, on the offensive end, how about him starting the game in game 7 playing the point?
6: Yeah.
4: They had him at point guard, 7-5, and he had a no-look bounce pass to, I think, Castle it was, who had gone back door. And so that threw, that was a curveball that you hadn't seen yet in this series. And when Oklahoma City came back and made it a game, they were doing so with second chance points, 17-6 in that first half. They were kind of dominating the glass. And then in that third quarter, the Spurs, like they did in game 6 and a couple of other games, they went on a big run. They went on a 16-2 run. And what punctuated that run? A Wimby three. So not only did he start rebounding during that run, but he hits a three that puts him up 11 in the mid part of that third quarter.

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1: So I'm kind of shocked that they did what they did in Game 6 and Game 7. But I've decided that the rules of basketball and sports don't apply to this team. They certainly don't apply to Wemby.
2: No.
1: At 22, he is a leader far beyond his years. This team is mature far beyond their years. I'm shocked at what Wemby does on the court at both ends every time I watch him. But I think I'm even more shocked at how mature he is and how they follow him. Even the older players follow him. They all look at him like he's this god. And the way he coaches them and gets on them but encourages them, you've probably seen all the different video going around. I think it was game 5 when he got pulled, and it was garbage time in that fourth quarter. And he said to a couple of them, hard fouls. You know, the bench players that hadn't played at all. He told them to go out there and commit hard fouls just to send a message. And then maybe it was game 6 when Carter Bryant had that hard foul on SGA, and there's the video that's circulating of Wemby on the bench saying, hey, I'm proud of you. And they just, he's got this leadership aura about him, and maybe that comes when you know you're the best player in the world. Michael Jordan had that. Kobe Bryant had that. They just have this extreme confidence, and they don't fear anybody.
2: No.
1: Even at this age. And that's maybe, to me, the most amazing thing about Wemby is he is just, he's got this attack dog mindset. He's not scared of anybody or any moment. And I thought they all might be a little scared of this moment. Game 7 on the champs' home floor, knowing what's at stake, but it didn't faze any of them. They got off to an 18-8 start, and then in the fourth quarter, every one of those kids made something big happen. Every one of the role players, even Luke Kornet, made a huge play.
2: A block.
1: Everybody contributed in that fourth quarter.
3: Yeah, I loved what Julian Champagne said after the game when asked something about, you know, what about the chemistry of San Antonio or whatever it was. And he said, well, when you have the best player in the world, things happen. And I think they so feed off of him. And, yeah, they all made big plays. And who knows? Maybe it's going to be difficult for them to keep this cast of characters together moving forward. They still have to play the Knicks. That is not an automatic. This is going to be a good series. But you're telling me that Vassell and Wemby and Fox and Castle, that they're just scratching the surface? That they're going to get better? It stands to reason that they will, and what's that going to look like in 2 years?
1: You never know. We say this in sports, in every sport, about a lot of teams. Oh, it looks like they're going to dominate for the next 5 to 10 years. And half the time, that doesn't happen.
3: Right.
1: Sometimes it does. I think it's easier for that to happen in basketball because you only have 5 guys on the court. And if 3 or 4 of those are great players and one of them is the best player, then I think it's easier for that run to happen. The other guy that I don't think gets enough talk because of Wemby, and Wemby deservedly gets all this praise, and you know we can't figure out what we're watching, but for me, the MVP of Game 7 and maybe even Game 6 was Stephon Castle. I think he is...
3: He's great.
1: ...such a junkyard dog on both ends. He is just relentless.
3: Yeah.
1: Has this motor going at 100 all game long, and his defense is amazing when he D's up against somebody like SGA. Again, he's like Wemby. He does not care or respect or fear any opponent.
3: Mm-mm.
1: And you know, he'll dunk on SGA and stare him down. Castle's in his second year. He's 21.
3: Jeez.
1: And when he got his fourth foul in Game 7 and they took him off the court, things changed. The Spurs are not the same team when Castle's not out there. They're clearly not the same team when Wemby's not out there. But he is such a determined basketball player, such a force out there on both ends, that he elevates the team tenfold when he's out there. So those two guys...

0: By the way, the stat is they're the first team to ever go to the finals with their two top scorers being 22 and under.
1: Holy smokes.
0: That's never happened before. And those guys look like 10-year veterans the way they play. Castle is, if you can be underrated on this current Spurs team as much as everyone's talking about him, I think Castle's tremendously underrated.
1: And how about Dylan Harper in this postseason and just that plays with that same mentality? He had that huge putback, that stretch where the Spurs put it out of reach on the block, the three, and then he had the putback to make it 104-93, and it's pretty much church at that point. Man, he's a really promising young player, too, and he just left his teenage years in March. He's 20.
0: A rookie in this situation, a game seven on the road, and he doesn't flinch. He calmly makes his open threes, and he's getting all these key rebounds, and he plays great defense, and he's the best finisher at the rim that I've seen in 20 years? I don't know. I've never seen a guy finish at the rim like this with so many moves. And yeah, those three guys, 22, 21, and 20, they're going to be around for a long time. And our buddy Tim Kalishaw wrote a good piece in the Morning News about the new draft lottery rules and how they were put into place to help the bad teams and to prevent tanking. But all it's going to do is help Oklahoma City and San Antonio, because you can't have 3 years in a row now with a top five pick like the Spurs just had. So it's going to be harder for teams to rebuild. Yeah. And what teams have all these draft picks over the next 5 years? The Spurs and the Thunder. They're loaded for the next 5 years, not to mention they've got the two best rosters currently in the NBA.
1: Yeah, I think, again, just more evidence of why Sweeney decided, I'll go east and don't want to mess with this. And I don't think Oklahoma City played poorly. I think they just got beat. And
0: Chet played poorly.
1: Chet did, but you know, I thought he did a good job on the defensive end. And I don't think they had an answer. Now that's New York struggled. Do they have an answer for everything that San Antonio can do on the offensive end?
0: Wemby makes Chet look bad. There's no doubt about it. And they've got that history going back to that junior tournament where that championship game, France versus the U.S., and Wemby had 25 and Chet had 10. But Wemby fouled out and the U.S. beat France. And Chet got the MVP award. And Wemby has carried that grudge. He's like Jordan again. He carries these weird grudges.
1: Yeah.
0: And Wemby completely is in Chet's head. And Chet's the one that's taken all the fire in Oklahoma City these last 2 days. He was awful in that game.
1: He only took two shots
0: in the first quarter, and he didn't take a shot after that. Once Wemby dunked on him, Chet just disappeared the rest of the game. Chet was third-team All-NBA, but I can make a strong case he is not one of the 15 best players in the league. I don't think he sucks. I don't think he's as bad as a lot of people make him out to be. I think Wemby made him look really bad. I don't know. Chet might be a top 30 player. He's not a top 15 player. But now everybody in Oklahoma City wants to trade Chet. They're probably going to lose a couple guys. But again, they've got the best GM in basketball. They've got arguably the best roster in basketball, certainly the deepest. I think you're right. I think San Antonio's top seven or better. They're going to be just fine. They're going to be a monster for many years to come. And I think Chet will bounce back, but he was kind of exposed in this series.
1: I'm sure they'll be fine. And yeah, it's a great organization that will keep winning. But it's like we were talking about last week. What if, as the defending champion, that you don't go back and you don't win it, all of a sudden you have these questions of, well, now there's a new team in town, and can we beat them, and do we need to make a trade? And I hear them described as this, that, you know, Holmgren's their second best player. Well, if that's the case, yeah, then I think they do need to. I don't know if he is their second best player.
0: I would say, and that's the other thing, Jalen Williams is their second best player, and he didn't play in this series. And Mitchell didn't play most of this series. So think about it. From Oklahoma City's standpoint, I think I just run it back. You won 64 games more than any other team. You were without two of your top four scorers. That's huge. Chet disappeared. And you still almost won. You still took it to seven games. And yeah, it was on your home court, and you probably think you should have won that. But San Antonio is your equal. But I don't think Oklahoma City thinks we need to blow this thing up or make a bunch of trades. I don't think within the organization they're really that. I mean, I think some of the players are down on Chet, but I don't think they're to the point where they would trade Chet. I think they see themselves this morning as equal kings in the West. It's just that San Antonio got them this time.
1: But even when you run it back, you have now, after what happened two nights ago, you have that question in your head. When we get through all this, can we beat those guys?
0: Right.
1: And they didn't do it. They didn't get it done. And now it's a matchup with New York that ought to be, I don't know if it's as good as this past matchup that we just watched, but I'm not willing to limit what the Knicks can do, because they have been incredible these last couple of weeks.
0: I'm always very skeptical about my team's chances. I didn't think the Spurs would win Game 6. Certainly didn't think they'd win Game 7. I'm concerned about the Knicks because we've never seen a team on an offensive roll in particular like the Knicks are on these last 11 games, so I think they're going to present a lot of problems. But I do know San Antonio's quite a bit better than Cleveland. So I think the Knicks are in for a little bit of a shock. But the Knicks won 2 of 3 during the regular season. And I've just convinced myself this entire run that San Antonio's ahead of schedule. But again, the laws don't apply to this team, apparently.
1: No.
0: They seem to be right on schedule, according to those guys. And Vassell said, we've got all the playoff experience we need. And I kind of laughed at that, but maybe he's right.
1: Well, I sense an early timeout being taken by New York in that game one of, well, wow, what are we messing with right now? And why are we down by 12 points here in the first 4 minutes of the game or so? Seemed like Oklahoma City had that problem throughout this series.
0: They did.
1: That they had to take the early timeout. All right, great stuff. 8-12 on the ticket. We had an amazing night on Friday, the Longhorn Ballroom. A lot of people to thank, and some sounds next. First, here's a laughing Gordon King.
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23: You ever wake up in the middle of the night or maybe first thing in the morning and notice drool on your pillow? Unless you're sleeping next to someone who hasn't already seen all your good, bad, and ugly, it's probably not that big a deal and not anything to worry about unless it's something that just started happening recently. When people drool at night, it's often because of a stuffy nose, acid reflux, or being a mouth breather. People who sleep on their stomach or side are more likely to drool than someone who sleeps on their back. But in some cases, drooling at night can be a warning sign of something more serious, like dental issues, sleep apnea, or even early symptoms of Parkinson's disease. If you're at all concerned about this, the best place to start is with an ENT doctor, an ears, nose, and throat doctor. They can recommend a sleep study to possibly get some answers. I'm Dr. Sanjay Gupta, helping you live a better life.
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26: 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Jack Leiter throws 5 2/3 shutout innings, striking out 10 in the Rangers 6-3 win over the Royals. The right-hander crediting the game plan for his performance.
27: I think we did a great job attacking them, a great job staying with the game plan, and especially when the offense gives you that lead, it's really nice. So you can kind of just be on the attack and trust the game plan.
26: Rangers in St. Louis to take on the Cardinals at 6:45 tonight. It's down to the finals in both the NBA and NHL. Hockey first, game one between the Hurricanes and Golden Knights tomorrow. Wednesday, NBA will get underway with Game 1 between the Knicks and Spurs. Russell Henley defeats Eric Cole in a playoff, securing a win at the Charles Schwab Challenge in Fort Worth. It is Henley's 6th tour win of his career, his first since March of last year. That is the Ticket Ticker. I'm Ryan Baldwin, Sports Radio 96.7, 13 to the Ticket.
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0: Well, this should be interesting. Just found out from Daddy that we have booked Victor Wembanyama for 8:40 this morning, making his first appearance in the NBA Finals. We'll talk to Wimby about this Spurs-Knicks matchup coming up in 20 minutes. But first, let's hear about another successful macho self-storage Jub Jam.
1: Boy, we had a night on Friday at the Longhorn Ballroom. Thanks to all those who came down. We had our biggest crowd, right at 1,100 folks. Thanks to my broadcast partners for coming down, Craig and Gordon. It's good to see y'all there.
2: Indeed.
1: And thanks to our sponsors, Machel Self-Storage, once again, 8 Beer, Deep Eddy Vodka, National Indoor RV. They had an RV there for Cody and Courtney, and Barry drove it down there. Couldn't have been nicer. Thanks to our buddy Dave Johnson and Horizon Capital for underwriting this event. Thanks to the Stadler Hotel, and even Texas Motor Speedway helps us out. We don't have enough tables with the Longhorn Ballroom, so our friends at Texas Motor Speedway who have tables lend us tables on Friday night for the event. It's just it's such a great team effort, and Chris Chamberlain, our promotions director, and all of his crew, who did such a marvelous job, and my friends at the Senior Source, Caroline and Andrea, who I work with a lot to put on this event. They're just remarkable. And then the night of music was just off the charts good, and I anticipated it. I knew it would be. We know Bobby Duncan so well, and Isaac Hoskins, longtime friends of The Ticket, and Bobby has played every Jub Jam that we've had. A little bit different this year. It was full band throughout. And thanks to MZ Robinson, Justin Young, and Matt Trimble, they were our Ticket band, our Jub Jam band in this case, but they played with the Ticket Time Wasters. All of them have. And they backed up Isaac and Bobby, and they were just awesome. Both of those guys sounded so good. And then I've had so many comments on, oh my gosh, you told me Courtney Patton was an amazing singer, but hearing her perform live was just a wonderful experience, and it was, and I'm so glad that P1's got a chance to hear her sing, and I'm glad for Courtney that I think she earned a lot of new fans. Robert Wolanski did our backstage show, and he's done that now for, gosh, I can't remember the amount of years. I can't remember before Robert did this because it's such a big part of what we do. If you're not there, you can listen to this, and sometimes they'll have a live mic on stage, and sometimes they will just have an interview. Craig and Gordon, you both went on with them. People from the Senior Source jump on with them, and then the artists do as well.
0: It's so great. Robert does such a great job with it, and it's so much fun. It's very it's very old school rock and roll radio, or in this case, country music, red dirt radio. It's fun to hear the artists, and then maybe they break out a guitar and do a song, and I don't know. It's a great listen.
1: It's awesome. And yeah, it reminds me of those, we've talked about this with Robert, those old Q102 live concerts, and they'd be backstage, and it was just such a great touch. And Robert, he is really in his element. He's such a big music fan, and he really dives into it as far as researching the artist. And he's made a lot of friends here the last few years, and I think he made a few more on Friday night. So this is backstage with Courtney Patton, and one of the cool things about this, and I didn't realize this at the time, but when we set the lineup with Cody Jenks, who we're going to talk about here in a second, our headliner, and Cody is just the absolute best as an artist, where his story is one of the most incredible in country music, and his grassroots tour that he's been on over the last 15 years, the star that he has made himself into just with hard work and a lot of writing and a lot of touring. But he and Courtney had recently written several songs, and when we announced Jub Jam, Cody came on here and said, well, it's so great you have Courtney because we've been doing some writing together, and I'm putting two of her songs on my latest album that's going to be out here within, I don't know, the next few months. And so we played a couple of songs with Cody, and then we had Cody just by himself, and then with Courtney and my fiddle player, our fiddle player with the Bird Dogs, Reggie Roofer, stuck around, and that was maybe the best moment of the night. Those three, who are just the best at what they do together. But here's Courtney backstage with Robert, and you get a feel for just her amazing talent.
2: Well, I've had enough of mean spirits.

0: That's one of the songs that's going to be on Cody's record, Mean Spirits. And just a great song. They did that one on stage as well. She is just tremendous. And I'm so glad we had Courtney a part of it. And Cody and I, as we've talked about here over the last couple months, have become good friends through the years. We played a benefit a long time ago. And that's where I met him back in 2010, I believe it was. It was right when I was about to go to training camp, and I was on stage next to him. Jason Bolin was a part of this fundraiser, and it was a long time ago, and Cody was just a local musician, and I'd heard of him, but I'd never, you know, had a chance to meet him. And I felt like a fish out of water there, and I played a song that my brother and I had written together called Flowers in the Vase, and Cody leaned over and said, "Hey, man, that's a good song." And I was like, wow, Cody Jinks thinks that that was a decent song. And he may have just been being nice. I don't know, because Cody's one of the nicest guys I've ever known. But my brother was there that day, and he said, you know, of all those people that played up there, he said, outside of you, Pudgy, the best one up there was Cody Jinks. He's going places. And, man, my late brother nailed it, because Cody has gone a lot of places and has platinum and gold records, and he's just had this huge career. So when Cody and I talked a couple of weeks ago, we were talking about musical influence, and I talked about how my brother was with being in a band when I was little, and then coming home from college and playing like Buck Owens songs, including the song called Truck Driving Man. And when I heard that for the first time, I was just consumed with it. I wanted to do what my brother did, and I thought it was the coolest thing. And Cody said, "Oh man, your brother was into Buck Owens." And I said, "Yeah." And he said, "What song?" And I said, "Truck Driving Man." And it was Cody's idea. He said, "Let's do that at Jub Jam." So the first song we did with Cody, I told that story and brought him out. And this is Cody doing that song. As I said, Life Goes in Circles. One of my favorite all-time songs. It was my first favorite song, and still is one of my favorites, Truck Driving Man. Now, I should say this real quick. Killer's computer crashed, so we don't have the usual really good recording of this.
1: No.
0: This is just from out front, but you'll get the idea.

0: So as I said on Friday, any song that starts with "I stopped at a roadhouse in Texas," that's got to be a great song. And I've always just loved "Truck Driving Man."
1: That's the same as "Act Naturally," though. Have you noticed?
0: That's why you put a verse in from "Act Naturally" there. Yeah, it's the same song, basically. Also, a shout-out to my band. The Bird Dogs did such a great job. I was so proud of them. We get nervous when we back up stars like Cody Jinks or Pat Green or Randy Rogers or Jack Ingram. But I thought it was their best moment in all these years we've been together since 2008. They worked really hard on Cody's songs, and it's always awesome when the artist turns around and kind of looks at him and nods his head, going, "Okay, Bird Dogs, all right." And yeah, we didn't crash and burn, and we got through it. And here's the best thing about Friday night, is that we set a new Jub Jam record, and I don't have the final total. I can just tell you that it's north of $280,000 raised.
2: Wow.
0: On Friday night.
2: That's incredible.
0: That is 20,000 more than last year, and puts us just under $2 million raised in all of the Jub Jams.
2: That's amazing.
0: Yeah.
2: Congratulations.
1: Such a great vibe in that place, too.
2: Yes. Yeah,
0: everyone's just having
1: everyone's
0: a good
1: having
0: time.
1: A great time, and I love that venue.
0: Yes.
1: It's awesome, and I really was impressed. You know who I was most impressed with was your guitar tech, your roadie. Just did a really great job.
0: Right after we finished, over-hustling Gordo came over and was like looking up. And
3: took his acoustic from him and placed it lovingly in its case.
0: Took the capo off of it.
3: I was over-hustling on everything.
2: That's great.
0: Yeah, it was so good to see a side stage there doing that.
1: I hugged George, and that was a mistake.
0: Dude, it was human.
1: How much water do you lose during a performance?
0: A lot.
1: He had apparently urinated all over himself because he was soaking wet.
2: Yeah, you're right, Gordo. That's maybe my favorite thing about that event is everybody is in a great mood. Mm-hmm. Just walking around that room and talked to so many P1s who were just so happy.
1: Yeah.
2: Just happy to be there, happy to support the cause.
1: Happy to be alive, listening to fun music and being with friends.
0: Yeah.
2: It was great seeing George, your whole family was there, all three of your boys and the grandkids. I sat and talked with them for a while. That was a lot of fun. Grandkids are so cute.
0: Oh, thank you. Yeah, we had such a good time as a family. The next day, we spent the day together and just had a terrific time. And I'll try to get a better recording of it, but really the cool moment for me was when I brought all three of my boys up and one of them played guitar. One of the things went haywire. We didn't have a second guitar for one of my sons, but Scotty and Blake and Brent got up and we all played "Thought It Was You" together.
2: Oh,
0: and
2: how
0: it was
2: cool.
0: Really
2: yeah.
0: cool. Song I wrote for my dad. And that was in 15 Jub Jams, by far the best musical moment for me.
2: Hey, I got a little emotional just sitting there talking to your boys. And I had all these flashbacks. Brent, your oldest, I had a flashback of when he and I had a putting contest at the TPC Four Seasons. And he didn't want it to end. What were we saying?
0: He's a lot like his grandfather.
2: Pressure putt. I was saying this is the biggest pressure putt ever you're ever going to have. And we just kept doing that over and over. And then talking to your middle boy, Blake, and, you know, he's grown now and he's this big man and this football coach, and I remembered back to a Dallas Burn game that we all went to. You remember this at the Cotton
0: yes,
2: Bowl?
0: Yes.
2: And as we're walking in, I'm there with your family walking in and we're going across the parking lot, and he's five and he just reaches up and takes my hand and holds my hand walking into the Cotton Bowl, and I was having all these flashbacks as I'm talking to these now grown men. And it was really cool.
0: Yeah, they were so glad you came by to say, hey, they hadn't seen you in a while. So, yeah, it was a great night.
2: What a fun evening.
0: Really cool.
2: Man, congratulations on all the money you've raised for such a great cause. Always great to see the folks from the Senior Source down there. And again, thanks to the P1s for...
0: P1s, you're...
2: They relentlessly support our charitable causes.
0: They do.
2: And it's a thing of beauty.
0: Thank y'all.
2: All right, 8:33 here on The Ticket. Coming up next... Wow, I can't believe we have booked Victor Wembanyama.
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13: A better life with Dr. Sanjay Gupta.
14: Heart disease is still the leading cause of death here in the United States and around the world. But what if there was something you could do earlier in life to reduce the odds of becoming a statistic? Well, here in the United States, tens of millions of adults already take a statin to lower their cholesterol. But new guidance put out by the American College of Cardiology and the American Heart Association now emphasize that treating high cholesterol sooner could significantly reduce a person's lifetime risk of heart attack or stroke. How early are we talking? In your 30s, believe it or not. Of course, you need to talk to your doctor about whether statins are right for you, but you should know that the evidence is really starting to stack up that shows the earlier you get a jump on reducing lifelong exposure to plaque-causing lipids and lipoproteins, the better the odds are going to be for you. Make sure you get your cholesterol checked. That's the first step. I'm Dr. Sanjay Gupta, helping you live a better life.
15: He's got ties. He's got socks. 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
1: 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It's 8:42 on this Monday morning with the Musers. We've got a Spurs-Knicks NBA Finals set. It'll start on Wednesday in San Antonio. Should be exciting stuff. And joining us now on the Ticket Hotline is the man who was just crowned MVP of the Western Conference Finals. He'll lead his Spurs into this series with New York. We say good morning to Victor Wembanyama. Hi, Wemby.
2: Bonjour, Monsieur Craig. Bonjour, Monsieur Jayab.
1: Bonjour.
3: Bonjour.
2: This is good, no? This speaking to one another about the basketball.
1: Yes. Congratulations to...
2: the basketball in the gay party. And the, how you say, France.
1: Well, congrats on that huge win in Game 7 and getting to your first finals.
2: Comment ça va?
1: Si.
2: Comment ça va?
1: We're doing fine. Well, Wemby, tell us your feelings going into this finals against the Knicks. It's a huge stage for you. You've never been this far before. What are you feeling?
2: I fear no basketball player, except for one player, and he no longer plays the game.
1: Who is that player?
2: The Dirk Nowitzki.
1: Oh, Dirk.
3: Yeah.
2: No proper French player wouldn't fear a German player. German players, they will, run over a French player every time.
1: So you would fear Dirk.
2: Yeah. I know everything about the basketball from A to Z. I will dominate the New York and treat them like little boy, little baby, baby. Jalen Brunson is like half my size. He will be no problem, and I will dispatch him. I will fart in his general direction.
3: I don't know. Jalen Brunson's pretty tough. They've been pretty good here.
2: Yum, yum.
3: Well, it's amazing just the confidence that y'all played with going into that Game 7. Did you have a good feeling going into
2: that? Oh, yes. See, we speak all the ball and talk the basketball. This is fun, no?
3: This is fun. Yeah.
2: No. Why do you not address me as the alien?
3: Oh, yes. Oh, okay. Yes. Okay, alien.
2: This is nickname, yes?
3: Yes.
2: No? Yes?
3: Yes.
2: No?
3: Yes.
2: I prefer the alien, s'il vous plaît.
3: Okay. Well, alien, did you have a great deal of confidence?
2: No.
3: What?
2: You don't even know my full name, do you?
3: Well, yes.
2: Say the full name of the alien.
3: Victor Wembanyama.
2: No. Victor Nonga Wembanyama de Fatoroba Saint Louis the 19th.
3: Oh, man, I didn't know it was
1: Louis
3: that
1: the
3: long.
1: 19th.
2: Yes, si, oui. No, I'm not scared of the Thunders from the Oklahoma. They are nothing but hayseeds and roughnecks. I showed them my French derriere. I tickled their testicles with their mother's maxi pads.
3: No, I don't think so.
2: Yes, no?
3: Well, you won. Yes, you won Game 7.
2: Yes.
3: Western Conference.
2: You know everything. Keep asking questions. No, yes, go ahead. Please,
3: I don't know everything. I was just...
2: No, you big yub-yub. Oh, I have yub-yam. Oh, yeah, yub-yam. Raise lots of money for the senior source. Yes, I know you.
3: Okay, well, I'm thrilled that you know me. That's awesome.
1: I have a question for you, Wemby. Sorry, alien. When you were a young boy growing up in France, could you have ever imagined this?
2: I did have the imagination. I had this when I was 4 years old. I already didn't know what I was going to do because I was 7'1".
1: At four?
2: Yes, at 4 years old. So I was dunking on every kindergartner in the école.
1: Okay, yeah, I guess you knew.
2: To win the NBA title. How do you say title?
1: Title.
3: It's title.
2: NBA title. I was determined to win, to win the first NBA French player, the first French player for the NBA who was taken from Earth too soon.
1: Who was that?
2: The Kobe Bryant.
1: Kobe was not French.
2: Yes, he was. He was French.
1: I think he spent some time in Italy as a youth, but I don't believe he was French.
2: We claim him in France. If he's in Europe, we claim him as France.
1: Okay.
3: Yeah, he could probably speak French.
2: He sailed into the mountain in the helicopter, and he did not survive. No,
3: it was terrible.
2: He survived Colorado charges, but not the helicopter flight. But he's okay now.
1: Okay, all right.
2: It is fine. Victor Wembanyama, he take over your airwave, no?
3: Yes. He just did, yes.
2: Yes, let's take calls. 888-787-1310.
3: No, we're not going to do that. Yes. We're not going to take calls with you on judging.
2: Being so underdeveloped and undercooked, this is the last time you will speak to.
3: That's not true.
2: No?
3: We may call you next week.
2: This will not happen. You make the Victor Wembanyama really all laugh, no? I go crazy now.
1: Now I'm worried about the finals.
3: Yeah, that's really him. I think he should be. All right, it's 8:49 on the ticket. We'll check in with the Invasion next.
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12: For the ninth year in a row, Finland has been named the happiest country in the world. That's according to the World Happiness Report put out every year by the Wellbeing Research Center at the University of Oxford in the UK. two other Nordic nations, Iceland and Denmark, came in at numbers 2 and 3. Now, having spent quite a bit of time in these countries over my 2.5 decades as a journalist, I can tell you that this is not at all that surprising. There's an entirely different way of thinking in these countries. We before me, you might say. In other words, the mentality is less adversarial and much more, we're all in this together. One other interesting thing that came up was that no matter where someone lived, the more time they spent on social media, the less happy they were. Want to smile? It's simple. Put your phone away for a bit. I'm Dr. Sanjay Gupta, helping you live a better life.
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5: Jack Leiter throws 5 2/3 shutout innings, striking out 10. The Rangers 6-3 win over the Royals. Right-hander crediting the game plan for his performance.
6: I think we did a great job attacking them, a great job staying with the game plan, and especially when the offense gives you that lead, it's really nice. So you can kind of just be on the attack and trust the game plan.
5: Rangers in St. Louis taking on the Cardinals at 6:45 tonight. Women's College World Series down to the Final Four. Both Texas and Texas Tech trying to meet in the finals for a second straight year. Texas will need to beat Tennessee twice at 11:00 and 1:30, and Texas Tech will need to do the same to Alabama at 6:00 and 8:30. Russell Henley defeats Eric Cole in the playoffs, securing the win at the Charles Schwab Challenge in Fort Worth. It's Henley's 6th tour win, his first since March of last year. That is the Ticket Ticker. 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
9: Hey, I don't know if I mentioned this P1 about 30 minutes ago when we were talking about Jub Jam, but Christian Young, who just started coming to Jub Jam the early years, he won the fishing trip a couple of times, just a great guy. He got involved with Jub Jam. He's on our silent auction committee. And this year, he was our concert sponsor for the Senior Source for the Douglas R. Stanky Foundation. I was so scattered on Friday. We were supposed to recognize him on stage, and we did not. And I apologize to Christian. I'm so sorry, but I wanted to mention him this morning. Thank you, Christian Young, for all your help and your family's help. We couldn't do all of this without you, and I'll be in touch. We've played golf together. He's a really good player, too, and he's contributed a lot to Jub Jam over the years, and really appreciate his friendship and his generosity to the Senior Source, a Greater Dallas. Up next, here on The Ticket, it's Matt and Monty. 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
1: But you'll enjoy this, being a basketball guy. 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
2: Oh, my gosh.
1: It's...
3: What in the world?
1: The caption reads, Spurs about to dunk on Knicks like Texas has been dunking on New York.
3: Oh my, yeah.
1: Go Spurs, go. And it's got Abbott in his wheelchair dunking over Kathy Hochul, I think the New York governor, with President Trump in the front row laughing.
3: I mean,
2: he's in a wheelchair.
1: Look at that.
3: Okay.
1: This is just pure insanity.
3: Well, I guess a ramp. I don't know. I guess you could...
2: It's the logistics of how he got that high that's bothering you?
3: Yes.
4: He's right, though. Texas has just been dunking on New York. Haven't y'all noticed that?
2: Yeah.
3: How so?
4: We've just been kind of, you know, just, we're just so much better, you know? We just dunk on them all the time. And
2: but and when people had told me that, I had never imagined a guy in a wheelchair dunking on a lady.
5: No.
2: In an NBA game. So now that I can actually visualize it, it's really
4: sitting there. Brings the series home, doesn't
2: right.
4: it? Yeah.
2: Yeah.
4: It makes sense to you.
5: What
4: now.
5: A time. You got that in a UFC octagon being built on the front lawn of the White House.
1: Right.
5: Which is awesome. And so that to me is the Idiocracy. When you see those pictures, you're like,
4: oh my gosh.
5: That is on the front lawn of the White House.
1: Yes. Yeah.
4: No security problem there. That's fine. Yeah.
1: There's more comedy with this picture, by the way. I just retweeted it in case you haven't seen it. So in the background, on one of the video boards in the arena, it says, okay. Governor Abbott takes it to the hoop. would that ever be on a video board?
2: How quickly is the guy
6: a live text base?
5: Look at the score.
1: The scores.
5: In the third quarter.
1: The Spurs lead 123-63 in the third quarter.
2: Now, are the entire Spurs in wheelchairs on this team, or is it just
1: Greg Abbott.
6: Wow. No, I think they're in wheelchairs out of solidarity.
2: Okay.
6: I mean, if he can get that kind of ups
2: seriously
6: with, in a wheelchair,
2: yeah,
6: then maybe the wheelchair is the missing element to NBA basketball.
2: That's what amazing. I've always thought. Just give me a chance on an NBA roster.
4: Weird. And you can dunk on a female governor.
2: No one will give me the opportunity.
7: It's a fun time for the disabled.
2: That's been my pitch to Mark Cuban for years, and he just puts my email immediately in the trash.
4: You're not playing anyone who has a female governor.
5: It's weird they chose 4:20 for the time remaining.
1: Hmm. Oh yeah, notice that too.
2: Like, look, we already
6: so much looking governor making 4:20.
2: We got a lot of bits. We might as well just throw that one in there.
5: Wow, man,
4: jeez,
5: good for Greg Abbott.
8: Yeah, everything going on right now.
4: Everything
5: he's just
4: is
5: having
4: going
5: fun.
4: On
5: he's
4: right
5: supporting
4: now.
5: his state teams.
4: Is there anything more annoying than the politician talking noise for? A
6: sporting events.
5: It is weird. And they always have stupid bets.
1: Stupid bets.
2: Yeah, just like a plate of barbecue.
5: Yeah.
4: Barbecue.
5: It'll be us sending him barbecue and him them sending us a New York strip steak or
4: right.
5: something.
4: Yeah, something dumb.
6: Yeah, they've got to put some real steaks on it. Like not those kind of steaks,
5: right.
6: but.
5: Like you have to pay for
6: like
5: our highways.
6: If New York wins, then she has to be the wheelchair governor and he gets the power to walk.
1: Hmm.
6: She has
4: with
6: to give him
4: net strings,
6: her power of locomotion, of bipedal locomotion.
1: Hmm.
2: I've heard before a good trade would be if the Texas team wins, we send all of our homeless to New York and vice versa.
1: I think we're already doing that.
2: Oh.
1: In some ways.
2: Well, then maybe we do the wheelchair thing.
6: So homeless people are just people to use as little pawns in your betting entertainment.
4: He did a sniff.
2: I can't. Every time he does the cocky sniff, I'm rendered immobile, and I'm frozen.
1: All right,
2: and
1: on
2: I can't
1: that
2: respond.
1: Controversial, awkward note.
2: But yes,
1: we'll turn it over to you guys.
5: Thanks.
1: I know you got a lot of big stuff planned today.
5: Oh, we do. We do. It's a lot of NBA.
4: Oh yeah.
1: Yeah.
5: Yeah. So it's big. Monty's here, so it's going to be a good show.
2: Right. Okay. I'm the NBA guy from wheelchair stuff.
1: All right, you guys
6: You're
1: have fun.
6: Wheelchair NBA guy.
1: That's Monty
5: it's
1: and Matt.
5: Perfect to have you in.
1: It's the M&M Show coming up next. We're back tomorrow morning, 6 o'clock here on The Ticket, maybe.
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5: Rangers sweep the Royals with a 6-3 win, go 4-3 on their 7-game homestand. Catcher Kyle Higashioka says the winning streak has helped the clubhouse vibes.
6: You know, it definitely feels a lot better than it did Friday morning. Yeah, we're just glad to be playing well, both sides of the ball. I mean, there's no reason why we can't keep doing it. It's just this game's about consistency.
5: First pitch 6:45 for the series opener against the Cardinals tonight. Final day of the College World Series regional round today. Texas already securing a spot in the super regional round. Oklahoma plays Georgia Tech in an elimination game at 2, as does Texas A&M against USC at 8. Russell Henley records 4 straight birdies, including one in a playoff hole to win the Charles Schwab Challenge in Fort Worth. Eric Cole finishes second. Last year's winner Ben Griffin ties for 3rd. That is the Ticket Ticker. I'm Ryan Baldwin, Sports Radio 96.7, 13 to the Ticket.
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0: Good Monday morning. Welcome in at 9:12 on a Monday morning. It is the invasion. Matt McLaren, I'm along with you. But Donovan Lewis is on vacation. He returns on Thursday. And in his stead, we have Justin Montemayor.
1: Good morning.
0: Good morning indeed.
1: Hello.
0: Thanks for being here.
1: Yeah, absolutely.
0: The rest of the team, as Donnie would tell you from left to right across your radio dial, we've got Baldy, we've got Travis, and we've got the tip sheet. And hopefully what will be a high solid show today. There's no way to figure that out until we get done with it. But a lot of NBA today, as of course we now know the NBA Finals will be Spurs-Knicks in that old 1999 lockout season rematch. But we're going to talk a little Mavs. How far are they from what we saw in the Western Conference Finals? We got that for you. A little road trip talk at 12:15, because you're considering taking one. And that's something that there's a couple of times where I think this summer, man, that might not be a bad choice just to hit the road.
1: Yeah.
0: But a lot of NBA playoffs, we're going to do that at lunch. We got some NFL notes for you at 11:30. Hop aboard the OSS, of course. The parent problem that we see at sporting events, and it's not just with little kids. Sometimes it could be with big kids as well. Travis will have the news for us at 10:30. The Rangers. Just when everybody last week we came in here like they're done, write them off after Memorial Day weekend, all of a sudden a sweep. Do things look different? We'll have that coming your way. The McLaren Insane Asylum and Spurs Thunder. Finally, we get a really competitive game that ended up being, for the most part, pretty good till the very, very end in Game 7. And that's what we're going to get into today, but I wanted to throw this out because I'm always curious. I heard the Musers when I was driving in, and they brought up the, I don't even know what you call them, I guess information numbers, where I'm talking like 911, and they were talking about it, I think, in Muse in the News, if I remember right, where Gordon brought up the Oak Cliff apartment explosion over there and how, okay, well, did they call 811, which is the call before you dig, because they'll come out and locate pipelines and utilities and stuff, so if you're going to dig into your ground deeper, you don't hit something. But I didn't realize that there is a 1-1 from 2 through 9. If you dial 1-1 after each number, there's something that connects you to. And I did not know that. I knew the 4-1-1 and the 8-1-1 and obviously 9-1-1, but the other ones I had no idea existed.
1: Yeah, I didn't either, because I don't think I've ever even dialed any of those outside of 9-1-1.
0: I haven't, and I wonder how many people do. Like 5-1-1 is traffic and travel information. Kind of like, what does that mean? Like, if you call it, it tells you what we tell you on.
1: That's what it sounded like, because, yeah, I heard them talking about it as well. That's what it seems like, is just where the major accidents are in your area.
0: Yeah.
1: That can't be used that much anymore, right?
0: I wouldn't think so.
1: Between, yeah, hearing it on the radio or looking it up on your phone or just, you know, using your maps, surely there are other avenues you can use. That's like using movie phone. Yeah, to find out right. Movie times at this point.
0: Like, nobody's doing that.
1: I wonder, yeah, how up-to-date that is. Or if I call right now, is it going to tell me about traffic from 2018?
0: Right. Or if you call it and tells you from traffic like an hour ago, which doesn't give you... And who is in their car? Man, I wonder, there's a wreck up here. Here, let me call 511 and see what's going on.
1: Right. And I mean, I see people doing that on, you know, Apple Maps or Waze or whatever. And I'm glad other people report accidents to let people know if there's going to be a slowdown, but I don't think I've ever done it.
0: You don't either, and I always am curious to see the people that, if you ever get in a backup and you avoided it, do they not use driving apps? Are there people that still don't use the apps?
1: I think there are some, yeah, especially if you're going somewhere that you know. Like, I think I've heard Donovan say he uses it everywhere.
0: Yeah, I do.
1: But some people don't use it at all unless they're going to a brand new place. I do it just because, yeah, I'm kind of like Donovan, where I want to know my optimal route.
0: Yeah, and I use it every morning and every afternoon. I have two different, like, Waze and Apple Maps or whatever, just to see.
1: Oh, yeah, you have them compete against each other and then see which one tells me the shorter route, and I'll use that one.
0: And then sometimes the problem becomes, like, and I do wonder this, it feels, and it's not always the same, one of them will say, oh, this was the shorter route, And you're like, okay, I'll go that way. And then right after you have committed to, say, for instance, coming down 35 south for me from Denton County, there are times where if there's a wreck on further south on 35 where it wants me to go like towards a loop 12 route where I would catch 183 and come in that direction.
1: Yeah.
0: And it happened one morning where right after I did that, then it readjusted and I should have just stayed. I was like, well, because the one told me to 35 was bad, so you told me to get off, and now you have readjusted and said I should have just stayed where I was.
1: Oh, there's been plenty of times where I've been using that, especially when I come up here, because I'm like you, I use it on the way here and the way out just to see what's going to be the best route. And more times than not, I'll say, yeah, I know better than this thing. I wanted. I'm basically looking for it to just tell me what I want to hear.
0: I do that too.
1: And if if I'm like, you know what, I don't trust this thing, I'll just put it away. And
0: yeah,
1: I mean, a lot of times I'll be right, but other times I'm sitting there and not moving on the highway. And yeah, should listen to the technology on this one.
0: Yeah, but then there are times where I feel like, okay, I don't know if it knows that there's this back way to go, and yeah, I got to turn like seven times. But I feel like because there's a massive backup, if I go this way, it'll be quicker, even if there's lights and stuff. Or maybe it's just in my head. At least I'm moving and I'm not sitting there.
1: I do that too, where I'm like a, I don't know, it's a simpleton brain or something. But I will add 2 or 3 minutes to my trip or however long it's going to be, as long as I feel like I'm making progress.
0: Yeah.
1: If I'm just sitting there, I can't stand it. So as long as I'm moving, because a lot of times, yeah, I'll take back streets or whatever, and yeah, ultimately it probably does add a few minutes to my trip, but in my mind I feel like I'm actually doing something. So I prefer
0: I'm the same way, man. Yeah. Like I will go way out of the way, especially on long trips. Like when we get into road trips at 12:15, if I'm on a trip like that and there's a wreck and maybe 20 or 30 and you're way out in the middle of nowhere and it stopped, I'm looking at like old school, pull up my map on my phone and just see, is there a side road that could connect here, that connects there, that I could just get on it. And even if it takes me way out of the way, at least I'm moving.
1: I don't get the same satisfaction shorter distances, like from work to home or wherever.
0: Yeah.
1: If I beat the time that it's estimating, but absolutely on a road trip, if I can beat the time that they're offering by more than 10 minutes.
0: Yeah, you're like, hell yeah, I outsmarted the computers.
1: Yeah, and you know, people look at me and like, man, you got a little glow about you. Yeah. You're just kind of grinning.
0: I beat AI. Yeah,
1: I don't know, you know, just... things are coming up, Monty, at least for this last couple hours.
0: Like, and then, you're Bobby Fischer. You beat Deep Blue.
1: Right.
0: You couldn't process faster than me.
1: Yeah. And now look at the run sheet, and I feel knocked back down. Thanks, Travis.
0: Yeah, the run sheet today. So for those that don't know, so every morning Travis posts our run sheet on our Twitter at Invasion 9 till 1. So it's Invasion, the number 9, T-I-L 1, if you want to follow on Twitter. So our run sheet every morning... I get, what is this, AI, right, that just picks a movie or something?
2: So I pick the movie, and then okay. I use some magic to put your faces into it.
0: And so usually, of course, it's me and Donnie, and so it's hard enough to find movies that have prominent white guy and black guy.
2: Sometimes we might use some shadows to our favor.
0: But it's way harder to find a movie, apparently, that has a prominent character in a wheelchair.
2: We're running short. I'm not going to lie to you, Monty.
0: So, yeah. I think last time you filled in, a couple weeks ago, whenever that was, it was Dodgeball, right?
2: No, that was a couple months ago.
0: That was a couple months ago?
2: Yeah, it is. Scary Movie 2 was the last one.
0: Okay.
1: Yeah.
2: I was really proud of
0: but
2: that.
0: But today, the movie, Monty and I looked at this, and both of us were like, dude, I have no clue what it is. So he looked it up. He goes, man, I've never heard of this movie. And then he told me what it was. I'd never heard of this movie either.
2: I think it's on Amazon. I think it was an Amazon special.
0: And it's crazy because the cast is really good. Jack Black, Jonah Hill, Joaquin Phoenix is in it. Rooney Mara is in it.
2: It's supposed to be a really good movie.
0: Gus Van Sant directed it. But it's called Don't Worry, He Won't Get Far on Foot is the name of the movie. And I had never heard of this movie. But now I kind of want to watch it, even though it seems like a really sad story. Sorry, man.
1: It does. Yeah, no. I'm
2: sorry, too, man.
0: Because the guy, the main character, Joaquin Phoenix, at the beginning is totally fine, but gets in a drunk driving accident and paralyzes himself.
2: Well, and from the, like, oh my. If you haven't ever seen it and you're just looking at the movie poster wallpaper, it's not immediately obvious what Joaquin Phoenix's character is afflicted by,
0: because
2: it's just like their headshots. But then you look up the name of the movie and you start to catch on why Monty might be on Joaquin Phoenix.
3: He's in a wheelchair.
1: And yeah. I appreciate your apology.
2: Yeah, no,
1: it's not a biopic about my life.
2: Heartfelt.
0: But it's okay. So you have that.
1: And you're the Photoshop of McLaren on Jonah Hill's body, which I think you worked pretty hard to not have Jonah Hill's body.
2: This is post chubby Jonah.
1: Okay, this is 21 Jump Street.
2: Yeah.
0: But my Jonah head, Hill. It fits him quite well. Like, I look like I could be that. Sure. Now, I do look like I probably do drugs and stuff, but...
2: It's tough finding the right angles, because the programs I use, if the faces are turned to the side, sometimes you can end up with, like, three eyes and a couple of noses, so you have to find the right angle, and Joaquin Phoenix, just the way his face was tilted up, you didn't go exactly on it, but again, I'm starting to run out of options here.
1: Yeah, I just... Next time, maybe run it through the AI one more time.
2: I probably
1: if
2: could,
1: you think that... My character spends his day begging his family to put him out of his misery.
2: He's having a good time.
1: That's what he looks like in that photo.
2: There's a big smile on his face.
0: He does look like he's having a good time. I'm guessing that is at the beginning of the film.
2: Probably, yeah. Near the front.
0: Because it really sounds like the bulk of the film is him in the hospital trying to learn how to know that you are now a quadriplegic and you...
1: I mean, he probably knows already how to be a quadriplegic.
2: Not much you can do.
1: How to live with it, yeah. I mean, in that photo, it looks like there's a hospital behind him. I don't know. We'll have to...
2: He's close to help.
0: Okay,
2: that's
0: maybe he gets the help that he needs, because apparently he's an alcoholic.
2: Having a tough time.
0: And so he has to go through a lot, and yeah, this is... It says it's a comedy drama. It feels like it's a really sad drama.
2: Well, it's Jonah Hill and Joaquin Phoenix. They have their own brand of comedy. A little darker, especially a Joaquin.
1: Right. You need to pitch this to Donovan to review without giving him any background or context.
2: Do you think we can get him to watch this or I Am Legend first?
0: Probably I Am Legend, because he at least now is aware of what that is and
1: right.
0: who's
1: got
0: in
1: Will
0: it
1: Smith.
0: Stuff.
1: Right. Yeah. This would be a
2: there's
1: a
2: some appeal.
1: Sorry, we got way off track on the municipal lines.
0: Yeah, but we went down another rabbit hole.
2: Again,
0: yeah.
2: I'm sorry, Monty.
0: No, it's okay. But yes, there's a bunch
1: really
0: that
1: smiling
0: exist.
1: Through your sorry there, but all right.
0: So if you need to and use something, you can pick up the phone and just dial a number and 1-1. I've only called 911 like 3 times in my life.
1: I mean, that's good.
0: Yes.
1: Yeah, it's not a number you want to be hitting every day.
0: And none of them were for me. It was always to report something about someone else that needed help. Or that I assume needed help, because I reported drunk drivers a couple times.
1: Okay.
0: Driving
1: just
0: home.
1: Driving
0: late
1: around.
0: And, yeah, and man, the worst I ever saw was somebody on 75 many years ago who was going, and it sounds fake. Fortunately, my friend was with me, and he can verify the story. But man, this person was literally going from the shoulder of the center median all the way across to almost hit the other wall, like 4 lanes of traffic or whatever, and then realize it, and then jerk all the way back across again.
1: Yeah.
0: And so there's a bunch of us behind them because no one would pass them because we were afraid. It was really weird. So I called 911 on that. I was like, hey, y'all got to pull this person over, man.
1: Yeah, that's one too where I wonder, is that considered an emergency or is that where you call 311? I mean, I suppose it would be considered an emergency because they're on the road currently want someone to go get them.
0: And they need to get somebody to pull them over because they're either going to hurt themselves or someone else. I mean, I've never seen anyone that bad. Because you'll notice that sometimes, anytime you're out on a Friday or a Saturday, it doesn't have to be that late, but usually after dark, of course, you'll see some of those cars that are kind of like, trying to figure out how to stay in their lane.
1: Yep.
0: So they're not swerving out of their lane, but that's a tell sign of, hey, that person is...
1: Yeah.
0: But then sometimes you see that driving in the morning, you're like, they're on their phone, and then you pass them like, oh, sure are.
1: Yeah, you see them scrolling Instagram.
0: But man, so every once in a while you see someone really bad, and that's just scary.
1: Yeah.
0: That's scary.
1: A buddy of mine, many years ago, were driving around late at night, and he was one that would call the police if he saw someone swerving. And he did, and the dispatcher told us, keep following that car.
0: Yes, yeah, happened to me.
1: Until you see an officer get there. So we do, and we follow him, and eventually an officer gets there, and we go, okay, hey, there's a cop here. we're going to leave now. And the dispatcher said, no, you need to keep following because the police officer is going to want to talk to you about what you saw. And now I'm looking at my buddy and saying,
0: that's weird.
1: Well, is our whole night now just right? going to be yeah. following this person? So we actually had to follow them to where they pulled this guy over. And now it's really awkward because I'm thinking, is this guy going to look back at us and obviously immediately know we're the ones that called the police on him? And if he is drunk and belligerent,
0: yeah.
1: is that going to be an issue? And we ended up getting like the entire traffic stop debriefed to us after it was done. So we were sitting there for
0: really
1: 20 minutes as they were talking to this guy. And finally, the police officers come over and tell us, oh, the guy's on like some kind of cough medicine or NyQuil or something. And, you know, we don't have any indication that he's actually drunk. He just had a bad interaction with his meds. So, but we appreciate you calling. And
0: that is,
1: I had never in my life thought that they would have you be a part of the entire thing. Cause then I thought, if he ends up getting a DUI, are we going to have to go to like testify against this guy in court?
0: Yeah. And then it's your word against his. I mean, you would think the police, I don't know. That's very strange.
1: Yeah. And since then I have been very reluctant to do that unless it's, you know, blatantly obvious, right, yeah, like what
0: that,
1: you're talking
0: where you're
1: about.
0: Just like, man, and I imagine a lot of people called that on that person that night, but who knows? All right, you ready? Get this thing rolling?
1: Yeah, let's do it. It's 9:29 here on the ticket. This is The Invasion. He is Matt McLaren. I am Justin Montemayor. Let's talk about a fantastic Game 7 between the Thunder and Spurs next.
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16: For the 9th year in a row, Finland has been named the happiest country in the world. That's according to the World Happiness Report put out every year by the Wellbeing Research Center at the University of Oxford in the UK. Two other Nordic nations, Iceland and Denmark, came in at numbers 2 and 3. Now, having spent quite a bit of time in these countries over my 2.5 decades as a journalist, I can tell you that this is not at all that surprising. There's an entirely different way of thinking in these countries. We before me, you might say. In other words, the mentality is less adversarial and much more, we're all in this together. One other interesting thing that came up was that no matter where someone lived, the more time they spent on social media, the less happy they were. Want to smile? It's simple. Put your phone away for a bit. I'm Dr. Sanjay Gupta, helping you live a better life.
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1: 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Just play the game one way. You hit a ball in the gap, run. 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
5: Thank you, Travis. It is 9:36 here on a Monday morning with the invasion. Justin Montemayor in for Donnie. Matt McLaren rolling along with you as well. And we'll open the doors to the McLaren Insane Asylum. Step inside, see what we got today coming up here in 15 minutes or so. But Saturday night, we were treated to a Game 7 in the Western Conference Finals. San Antonio in Oklahoma City. And I think a lot of us, and I'll say this for myself, I certainly expected that Oklahoma City, being the, while being young, the more veteran team, being a team that went through this last year, being a team that knows how to win a Game 7 in a situation like this, I expected, kind of thought we'd have a good game, which we did, but I thought Oklahoma City would have whatever it is that you need, and that San Antonio would still be learning. But man, it just feels like in Game 6 and 7, Wimby is on a level, even at the age he's at, where he has these moments where it's like, okay, we're not losing. And San Antonio, the better team, ended up the better team in the series, the better team on Saturday night.
6: Yeah, I mean, you're hearing already, you know, some people questioning, well, what, you know, why are we saying that after we saw this series and only two games were played by J-Dub, you know, Jalen Williams, and A.J. Mitchell wasn't available. Yes, they were needed, but also I think you saw a lot of key parts of the Thunder that were there not show up. Like Chet Holmgren in Game 7 was a non-factor.
5: Invisible.
6: And he's on the floor.
5: Right.
6: He played a ton of minutes. Alex Caruso basically got worse as the series went on. And by Game 6 and Game 7, he did nothing. And they needed him to step up because they needed ball handlers, and he couldn't rise to the occasion. So, you know, outside of SGA, really, and the other Jalen Williams, you didn't get really any good games from a Thunder player. And, yeah, Wimby, being the alien freak that he is,
5: man.
6: Yeah, if he puts his mind to taking over a game, he can do it. And that's what makes it frustrating. I think I've heard you talk about this last week on the show. It can be frustrating when he doesn't, on offense, go inside enough. Like, I would like him to go inside, especially if Chet Holmgren is kind of scared of you, which it seems like he is.
5: Very much so, man.
6: Take him down to the block. Like, I feel like when you're outside on the three-point line, you're making it easier on them, but he is just such a game wrecker, and the fact that in his first NBA playoffs and third year in the league, he already has that team back in the NBA finals is crazy to me. Like, I can't believe that they were able to turn things around that quickly. Now, yes, they had to hit on so many other picks, and, you know, they got a good successor to Greg Popovich and Mitch Johnson, but the catalyst for that thing clearly was Wimby.
5: The way that he has the ability in moments to take over and understand what the team needs, whether it's, I mean, that dunk on Chet obviously is what everybody is going to put on a poster, but some of the threes, the way that he affects them defensively, it even felt like, and SGA got him a few times in the series, but for a team that likes to kind of play that style of basketball, it feels like they understand and they fear his ability to affect even mid-range. Because, of course, taking it to the rim is one thing, but SGA a lot, it felt like his mid-range was affected by that. And Hartenstein has that one little, I don't even know what you call that, like that weird one-handed
6: like a
5: flirt shot.
6: Yeah.
5: that if it's dropping, he has the ability to hit that. But they're going to have to figure something out, because if San Antonio has unlocked the understanding, if they win this thing, of how to win, that could be really scary for everybody in the rest of the league, because Wimby's only going to get better.
7: Right. The only thing they'd have to worry about is just keeping him on the floor.
5: Right. And he played 42 minutes in game 7, which is 10 minutes more than what he's normally going to play.
7: But yeah.
5: They have to use him like that, and if he can give you that defensively and offensively, I don't know that he's the level of energy that it takes to play like that on both ends. I don't know if you can do that every game, which is why I think saw him have some off games in this series, but you only need to do it 4 times to win.
7: Right. And yeah, he's one of those superstars where, yes, even if he is not giving you 100% on the offensive end, on the defensive end, he is still dictating the game, because like you said, when he is out there, you just can't attack the paint. Which is why it was frustrating when Chet Holmgren was not doing anything for Oklahoma City, because the one value he brings is being that stretch 5 and can kind of take Wimby away
5: yep.
7: from the rim. But if you're too scared to put up a shot, then why would he ever guard you out there? But Wimby just, you know, I heard the Musers talking about this earlier. On defense, there have been a couple of people like him before. You know, Manute Bol was this long, crazy defender yeah. in the paint. You know, Sean Bradley, yeah. Like, there have been people kind of like Wimby. But even then, there aren't people that could close out the way he does, because he can erase the distance from you to the three-point line in half a second. But on offense, there is no one that's ever been no. like him in the NBA.
5: It's freakish.
7: Because on one hand, he's knocking down a three, mm-hmm. and there's not a player in the NBA that can go up and block that shot. And then the next possession, he can dunk it on you. And once again, unless you grab it from like behind, how are you supposed to block that? So I think it's great for the league that guy has been as advertised, because he was he was clearly sold as the second coming, the new yeah. face of the NBA, and he's been exactly that. I was shocked, like you said, though, that they were able to be down 3-2 in this series and still pull it out. Like, it felt like, you know what, you guys are great. You're going to be a contender in the West for a long time, but you have to have that run before the run. The 2024 Thunder.
5: Yeah.
7: You know, when right. they lost to the Mavericks, you have to have the run before the run, but they are just blowing past all of those expectations and history for other teams, because they're different. They're different, their makeup is different, and their star is different.
5: Their star is so much different. It's incredible. And that's always been, it seems like with guys that are that big, the knock was always, can you stay healthy? Because it was always their legs at some point. You know, George Mirosan, even Yao Ming. I mean, guys that were like that. But he is so lean that it feels like maybe when you watch him play, he's not going to have some of those problems. Because he's quick for a guy that's that long. And like you talk about, I mean, in 2 steps, you're from the three-point line to dunking it. It's incredible. I mean, he's incredible to watch. And, of course, he got a lot of help because they have a guy. It feels like everybody understands their roles. They have 2 dudes in Castle, and when Harper comes in off the bench, that dude is he just is like a little Tasmanian devil.
7: I mean, yes, if you're talking about yeah, just the long-term projection for this team. This is the worst, you know, we said this for Cooper Flagg too. This is the worst Dylan Harper you're going to see. That guy's insane, because right. he's playing third fiddle behind De'Aaron Fox, who was hobbled for most of this series, but I don't feel like I saw that in game 7. He was back to being his normal quick self.
5: Right.
7: And then, yeah, Stephon Castle, who, when he is playing his natural off-ball guard position, is a cheat code, because he's an incredible defender. He's an insane, you know, 90th percentile athlete, and he's an energy guy. So the fact that they were able to just have those 2 electric guards and then just throw in Dylan Harper right. behind him is, you know, it's frustrating as a Mavs fan, because, you know, it's great the Mavericks are able to just add Cooper Flagg, and that's the tentpole for their franchise now. Dylan Harper's a luxury for that team.
5: Yeah, it's incredible. And then you got a guy like Champagne, who who knew he could play at this level?
7: Yeah, he was up and down, but in Game 7, he really turned it on. And he's on such a team-friendly contract. You mix in Keldon Johnson, who, again, didn't have a great series, but had a nice Game 7. You add him into the mix. Luke Kornet didn't do much in the game, but he had the huge block there in the fourth quarter that, you know, kind of turned the momentum of the game. I mean, they just have all the right fits for what they need to win this year. And, you know, just looking ahead to the series against the Knicks, I don't know if the Knicks have played anybody, definitely in the postseason, like this Spurs team. There's just no one over there in the East that mimics what the Spurs can do.
5: Yeah, and hopefully it's going to be a good series because of the way that the Knicks play, but it feels like after watching the Spurs and what they did to the Thunder and Wimby somehow figuring it out in Game 6 and 7 and showing everyone, I think, that he's got that mentality. Because I heard the Musers mention this and that Michael Jordan, Kobe Bryant, assassin-level mentality that Wimby brought. And you saw it maybe when he was walking off the court in Game 5 when he was telling those guys, hey, hard fouls, whatever he was saying to them. And he came out, I thought both Game 6 and 7, here's how I'm going to play. You guys want to come with me or not? Because I'm not losing.
7: Yeah.
5: But you do wonder if the other Jalen Williams had been healthy and had been even 90% and could have played, would this have turned out differently? And Mitchell as well, because those are big pieces of what they do offensively. Chet did not step up in their absence because he doesn't have it in him, I guess, when two of your other top four players are out to realize I need to bring more, I got to have more. He just didn't have it in him.
7: Yeah, and that was the last game that the Thunder fans are going to watch before he has a Supermax extension kick in. Because his five-year $250 million right. or whatever it is number extension goes into effect next season. And that's the lasting taste that's going to be in your mouth for quite a while. I mean, you don't want to completely just crap on the Thunder like they're a bad team, because we saw an incredible series between, you know, I think the two best teams in the NBA, where in a best of seven series, one just has to win.
5: Right,
7: so that doesn't mean that the other one is a bad team. They just had a better matchup, or they had a little bit of better health, or whatever it may be. They showed up in Game 7, but the Thunder are still an incredible team, and themselves are set up for a long time, but they do have a big question mark over them for the offseason, which is, do we want to continue to roll with Chet Holmgren? Because that was a tough watch. That was absolutely a tough watch.
5: It was, but we'll see. So Game 1 NBA Finals Wednesday night, New York in San Antonio.
7: Yeah, I want to, when we get back into this at 11:50, I want to talk about how Brunson's going to get defended, because, you know, I mentioned the Knicks themselves haven't seen anything like the Spurs. Him being guarded by Dylan Harper and Stephon Castle is going to be quite the awakening for him. So we'll get into that at 11:50 during lunch. But right now it's 9:48 here on the Ticket. This is The Infasion. He is Matt McLaren. I am Justin Montemayor in for Donovan Lewis. Up next, we step inside Matt's insane asylum.
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30: A better life with Dr. Sanjay Gupta.
31: Slowly but surely, AI is seeping its way into every corner of our lives. One area perhaps I didn't expect is diet advice. A new study out of Turkey found that chatbots are recommending to teen boys and girls that they restrict their daily calories to dangerously low levels and eat a balance of nutrients that are kind of out of whack. Remember, teenagers are growing, one pediatrician told us. If they aren't getting enough nutrition, it can really stunt their growth on a number of levels. And in extreme cases, it can lead to significant health consequences. Large language models, LLMs, they are designed to agree with you. So if you're looking to lose weight, they're going to push you pretty hard in that direction. They also sometimes don't know how to tell the difference between good information and bad information. And you know who does? Your doctor. I'm Dr. Sanjay Gupta, helping you live a better life.
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1: 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Jack Leiter throws 5 2/3 scoreless innings with 10 strikeouts in the Rangers' 6-3 defeat of the Royals. Moretti says an early lead from the offense does help him on the mound.
2: We're kind of getting it going as a whole, 1-9, and we're grinding pitchers down, really good ones at that. It's no easy task, but these guys are stepping up and everybody's putting in the work, and it's nice to see it kind of show for those guys.
1: Rangers and Cardinals battling at 6:45 tonight. Russell Henley wins the Charles Schwab Challenge at Fort Worth in a playoff with Eric Cole. Next up, another signature event for the PGA Tour, the Memorial in Dublin, Ohio this weekend. And the tournament formerly known as the French Open, Roland Garros, will have a new champion this weekend as round four wraps up. Men's world number one Jannik Sinner, number three Novak Djokovic, and women's number three Iga Swiatek all eliminated before the quarterfinals. 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
4: 9:58, Monday morning here with the invasion. You got Monty, Justin Montemayor in for Donnie. Matt McLaren rolling along with you. Those Texas Rangers, hard to figure out. But we're going to dive into that after a weekend sweep coming up here in 15 minutes or so. But right now, we do this on Mondays. We always open the doors and step inside the McLaren Insane Asylum. So this weekend on Saturday, so we do something called Sipping on the Road, where we go out and film me talking with brewers, owners of breweries, and having conversations. And you can check it out. There's a YouTube channel called Sipping on the Road. So if you're into local craft or you're curious about it or want to learn a little bit about beer and the different breweries around the area, you can go there and subscribe. And so Saturday, we filmed one with Odd Muse Brewing and Farmers Branch. What's interesting about this is we've got a new guy helping us out named Alonzo who films stuff for us. And man, this dude. So I've talked about this before, but originally when I was in high school, I did a lot of theater. And I originally went to college as a theater major and I got some scholarship money for theater. And I did a lot of auditioning and plays and I did some student films and stuff like that. And I did one film once. Like, I have this weird IMDb credit for a film called Friendly Fire because it was kind of the way that when you're going to enter film festivals, a lot of the times it's short films that they're hoping somebody will see and want to invest in. And so

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1: Really slow process. So it's interesting because the way that we were filming this thing on Saturday, and I'm excited to see the result. It's not up on the YouTube channel yet. It'll be up, I don't know, however long it takes this dude to put it together and edit it and stuff. Because we're shooting for probably 4 hours of just different stuff. Of he wants me, and it was cool because I just haven't had it broken down like this in so long, where he had a shot sheet that he wanted. Hey, here's the shots that I kind of want to get, my idea how I want to run through this. Like, dang, okay.
2: Yeah, professional.
1: Yeah, it was actually really kind of cool and doing all these different things. So it's going to be kind of a new vibe, I think, this one when it gets released. And it'll look more like the one that we did at Bitter Sisters when the Hardline was there earlier in the month of May. Mm-hmm. That's the newest video that's up. So you can go and check it out. I'd have to go look. I'm sure it's like 7 or 8 minutes long. And I don't know how long this newer one will be, but it's just interesting. And I don't know if you guys have ever experienced anything like that. Where have you ever been on a set? Have you ever been filmed or anything of that nature?
2: A couple of times. So going through the UNT radio TV film program, you know, early on, they kind of make you dabble in everything, you know, because they want you to test everything out and then see what you want. Whereas I was like, I know what I want. I just want the R part of RTVF. But yeah. You're going to make me do television and film. Okay, so we'd have to do, you know, like a film course, and we'd have to do, like, you know, group projects. And I remember immediately trying to eyeball the people that were actually wanting to do film and just having them. I was going to be their Luke Cornette, and they were going to be my Wimby. And I'll just let me know when you need a block, or, you know, if you guys need me to do craft services or whatever, yeah. I'll be more than happy to supply that stuff. And we had to film like a 15-minute horror movie short.
1: Okay.
2: And so we spent about a week doing that. And the guy that kind of ran our group, he wanted to get into filmmaking. And I don't know what he does.
1: Interesting.
2: Now, his name was Thomas. I'd be curious to know what he ended up getting into, but he kind of ran everything, and he delegated responsibilities to people, and it was fun because, you know, we weren't a bunch of slapdies trying to put something together. Like, he had an idea.
1: Right.
2: He had a vision, and, you know, we would kind of chime in on the creative stuff, but he knew what he was doing, and I don't know how close it was to, like a Hollywood movie, but it felt pretty professional, like what you're talking about, where we had a call sheet every day, and he had, you know, a storyboard for what we were doing and that kind of stuff. So that's like the most prominent one. The other one that I can remember was when I've had to do like training videos for companies. Like, there was one that I did for the Children's Hospital down the street from us.
1: Okay, that's pretty cool, though.
2: There was one where they were going to show it for some of the kids that were staying inpatient, and they wanted like a video that they could show of all the stuff you can do while you're there. And since I was recently discharged from there, they had me film it, and they brought a guy in that, you know, that's all he did was corporate videos.
1: Yeah, which would be pretty professional.
2: And now that was very by the book, and he was telling me exactly what to say. But, I mean, that was just him and his camera following me around different places.
1: Yeah, it's a trip because doing this again, and this is not, I mean, it's one guy, but he's got multiple cameras, and the way that he films it and stuff for the Sipping on the Road thing is pretty cool. But it kind of brought back some of those memories of when I was trying to do that before I got into radio when I was in college. I wanted to be an actor. That's what I thought I was going to do, and I was really passionate about it. And even when I was still doing radio early on in college, I would still go on auditions for commercials and stuff like that. And I never got anything that anybody would have seen. I think the closest I got, like, anytime you get called back for an audition, even for a commercial, I was pretty close to a Cineburst commercial, but they ended up casting somebody else.
2: Cineburst.
1: Remember that gum? The gum that you would chew is called Cineburst.
2: Okay.
1: It had like little cinnamon crystals. I don't know, something like that. That was... I mean, this is 20-something years ago.
2: Okay.

0: Those are weird because the audition process for stuff like that, you go in and it's basically, you know, you see all these people that look somewhat similar to you sitting in a room and they just call next. And dude, within, I swear, once you open your mouth, because most of the time they know, do you look like the look we want?
1: What we want, yeah.
0: And then I've had the look that anybody wanted, I guess.
1: You didn't have cinnamon gum?
0: I guess not, look. Man. Because you always wonder, well, why didn't I get that? And this guy that is similar looking to me, who knows?
1: Yeah.
0: Remember one time, one of the casting directors came out, and she goes, I forget what she asked me, but something about the way that I talk. And then she said, yeah, she goes, when you walked in the room, we weren't going to cast you, but then you started talking. She goes, you have a really good voice. Oh. She's like, do you do voiceovers or anything like that? I was like, well, I do radio in college. She's like, she goes, yeah, we'd be interested in hearing you talk more, but we don't want to use you in the commercial. But she said, so, I think it was like she had some other stuff that were, she was looking for voiceover or something.
1: Okay.
0: So she obviously thought I was ugly, but she was like, you know, for blind people, you would be great.
1: for the unsighted, you're, and I was like, you could be our De Niro.
0: I was like, trust me, I've heard that from a lot of girls in my life, so I understand.
1: Voice acting has always been very interesting to me. Like, that's always been a... like a bucket list goal of mine is to do some kind of
0: like anime or something like that, or yeah, cartoon,
1: or just have
0: type stuff.
1: A small bit part in an Zootopia. Animated show, or
0: yeah, that'd be really cool because you
1: looks
0: are
1: so
0: acting.
1: Much fun.
0: Yeah, and I never did voiceovers on stuff like that, but I voiced multiple training videos in the past, and I used to. I seriously doubt that anybody. I mean, why would anybody still have this? But I used to. I voiced a couple of companies. Answering phone service. I don't know how to describe it. Like, if you call somebody's front desk and it's like...
1: like their phone tree?
0: Yeah. Yeah, their phone tree, and I would voice that. And it's one of those. Press one to talk to whatever.
1: Yeah.
0: And then I was like, man, I would call it. Sometimes I would tell my friends to call. I was like, hey, call his number. It's me.
1: Like, you're a celebrity.
0: I know. It's just... because somebody... we don't think about that, but think about... now, I guess maybe it's a lot of AI... or even with Alexa devices and whatnot, yeah. But there's still so many things that you'll hear wherever you are that it's somebody's voice.
1: Yeah, I'll see TikToks of people that'll show, hey, you probably never seen me or heard of me, but you have actually heard me
0: right.
1: A million times, and they'll go down their credits of everything that you would have heard of, man. And yeah, sometimes it's the... call answering lady or
0: right.
1: You know, or like maybe she's been in a commercial, but you're right. I bet AI is coming for a lot of those jobs.
0: I would think so. Cause that'd be easy.
1: Yeah.
0: Cause I remember living in Birmingham. So the airport there, if you ever somehow are in Birmingham's airport, the voice that tells you information sounds exactly like Morgan Freeman, but it's not Morgan Freeman.
1: Boy, and they're just banking on the fact that Morgan Freeman's people are not going to sue the Birmingham airport.
0: No, and it's not AI. It's some guy, and I forget his name. Otherwise, you could probably Google it. But it's not Morgan Freeman, and everybody thinks it's Morgan Freeman. It's very similar to him. And it's just, I guess, some voiceover guy out there.
1: That sounds close enough that maybe you'll think about it.
0: But you see that a lot. You see that a lot now, like John Hamm voices, what is it, Cadillac or something?
1: Yeah.
0: And then you got Josh Lucas, who does all the Home Depot stuff. And you'll see these really famous actors that have big-time voiceover campaigns now.
1: I like doing that. When I hear a new one, trying to figure out who
0: right.
1: is that, can I figure it out? And like when John Krasinski was the E-Trade baby or whatever, like trying to see if I can place in my mind who that is. I think the only other time I would say that I've seen like a professional shoot like that up close was obviously when I went to the King of Queens set.
0: Right, yeah.
1: Because I saw the taping. I saw the taping of an episode. Now that clearly was way different because they had, you know, they were filming in a giant studio in LA, and they had like six different sets, you know, their bedroom, their living room, their kitchen, all in a line, and they have it, you know, in the order they want to shoot it. So the first scene of the day, they go, they do on the one on the far left. Then when they're done with that one, they move to the one next to that and the next and next. And that was really cool to see.
0: How long was that? Do you recall? Cause the episode without commercials is 22 minutes.
1: Yeah. I mean, it was a good 3 or 4 hours, I would say. And they had already filmed a lot of the stuff that was off, like when they were, because there's like scenes of them like in a street somewhere on the episode that I saw, and there's like a couple other ones that they had to add in later, but it took a while. It also took a while too, because when I went, Kevin James was moving slow because he like hurt his back, so they had to spend a lot of time waiting for him to wait for his Aleve to kick in or whatever before he could film his scene. But yeah, seeing the inner workings of a traditional multi-camera sitcom being filmed was cool.
0: Yeah, it'd be cool. I've never done anything like that, but
1: do they film any shows like that anymore?
0: Yeah, they still have studios, but with the laugh track they took out of it, so I don't know how they do that, but there are shows that you can go and see that still get filmed that way.
1: Okay, I guess I just don't know what they are.
0: And then, of course, you can go to, which would be obviously another thing that's much different, is those talk shows or the late night shows and things like that have studios and sets.
1: Yeah, I've always thought that'd be cool to go see.
0: But it's pretty wild, because now a lot of, like, if you ever go to a movie, unless it's being shot on location, they're in some soundstage, and half the background is just green screen with actors that are wearing dots all over themselves, and they just CGI everything on.
1: Right.
0: It's crazy.
1: Yeah.
0: Evolution. So anyway, there you go. I filmed something this weekend, and it was kind of brought back some of those memories. So if you want, check it out. Sipping on the Road on YouTube, and maybe you'll see it here in a week or so and see what the final episode looks like.
1: All right. We will absolutely check that out. That is a look inside of McLaren's Insane Asylum. Coming up next here on The Ticket, the Rangers are actually cooking. We'll talk about it next.
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14: Eating a healthy diet is not only good for you physically,
4: can also keep your brain sharp as you age. According to a new study out of China, people who most closely followed the MIND diet slowed aging in key structures inside their brains by more than 2 years. The MIND diet is a combination of the Mediterranean diet, which we talk a lot about, and the DASH diet, which stands for Dietary Approaches to Stop Hypertension. All three of these diets are similar, but the MIND diet puts more of an emphasis on berries, beans, leafy green vegetables, fish, poultry, whole grains, olive oil, and nuts. You're not going to eat foods with a lot of saturated fat. We're talking cheese, butter, red meat, or anything fried. You really don't have to eat like this 100% of the time. That's the key. Just do the best that you can. I'm Dr. Sanjay Gupta, helping you live a better life.
12: He's got ties. 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
7: 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Cowboys beginning OTAs at the Star in Frisco today. This portion of activities is voluntary. The first mandatory part of the offseason will be in a couple of weeks at mandatory minicamp. Jacob DeGrom on the mound for the Rangers against the Cardinals tonight. The righty hoping for a fresh start to June after a 5.72 ER in May with nine homers allowed. That first pitch at 6:45. And Women's College World Series championship matchup will be determined today. Texas needs two wins against Tennessee to continue its title defense, playing at 11 and 1:30. Texas Tech also needing two wins against Alabama at 6 and 8:30 to advance. Ticker also a service of Sante Center for Healing. 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That is the Ticket Ticker. 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
9: 10:20, Monday morning here with The Invasion. It's Matt McLaren, Justin Montemayor. Donnie on vacation. He's back on Thursday. Well, the news with Travis coming your way here in 15 minutes or so. But man, those Texas Rangers. So it's about a week ago when it felt like everybody was ready to put them down for the season. Coming off the embarrassing 9-0 combined no-hitter to the Houston Astros. You went through a stretch where you played Houston, you played the Angels, and you played Colorado, who at the time had the three worst records in baseball. And you struggled mightily losing those series. Now you had a chance against Kansas City, who, coming into this series this weekend here in Texas, Kansas City was 12 games under 500. So they're not a good team either.
10: No.
9: But you hadn't played real good teams in the recent stretch, and you struggled against them. So I don't know what I was expecting, but man, what the Rangers did this weekend against Kansas City, at least with their starting pitching and their lineup, bullpen's another story, but it's really weird because you look at it and you go, okay, maybe the lineup is going to figure some things out. The starting pitching, and this was not DeGrom and Eovaldi, this was Gore Rocker and then Leiter yesterday. Those three dudes combined for 18 scoreless innings against them, and the lineup not only hit some home runs, but also generated some things playing small ball.
10: Yeah, and we're actually able to score runs late, which has also been a huge problem for them.
9: And early, because they had 9 runs in the first inning in the series against Kansas City. I mean, they were doing it in so many different ways, which we really haven't seen from them.
10: Yeah, they kind of look like a competent team there for a bit.
9: Yeah, it was strange.
10: Yeah.
9: And so it's like, okay, well, there's some really good. But then the bad part of this is the bullpen really struggled over the weekend. They gave up a 3-run lead on Saturday that they had to come back for and got that walk off. And then they were up 6-0 yesterday. And then in the 7th and 8th innings, the bullpen gave up 3 runs. And so they had to hold on to win 6-3. So it's like, okay, the bullpen had been really, really good for the bulk of the year. Hopefully that's not a sign that they're going to start slowing down a little bit. It's just, I don't know what to make of this team. I still don't know what to make of this team, because it feels like every time that they show you something positive, it's just a blip. And then you do have to say, well, the Royals were 12 games under 500. Now they're 15 games under 500.
10: Yeah. I mean, you're right. You want to say, let's not overreact to them beating a bad team, but we were also really been out of shape by them losing to a bad team in the Angels. So we have to give credit somewhere and say, yes, they did exactly what they were supposed to do, and that is beat a bad Royals team and sweep them. And you're right. The fact they were able to do that without Eovaldi or DeGrom on the mound was huge. And you're right. I don't know what we – I don't even know if we can comfortably say either way what's going to happen with them moving forward, because they've shown this year that they have some big peaks and valleys.
9: Yeah.
10: And to me right now, the biggest thing that I want to keep track of is, can leadoff Jock Peterson continue to actually be a good baseball player? Because I commend Skip Schumacher for realizing that Jock Peterson through last year and the first month and a half of this year was a well below average player, and then to decide, you know what, let's try to get him out of that funk by putting him at leadoff, and now he actually is a pretty good leadoff hitter.
9: Yep.
10: It took balls for him to do that, and it's paid off, because compared to where he was, for sure, but just in general, he's been pretty good. Hitting homers, drawing walks. You know, he's not your traditional Kenny Lofton leadoff hitter.
9: No, not at all.
10: He is doing what he's supposed to, and that's just getting on base.
9: Yeah, he hit 5 home runs in the homestand, the 7-game homestand. They went 4-3. He's hitting .286 in the game since he's been the leadoff hitter, which is 15 games. His OPS is right around what his career average is, finally, which is really nice to see. I saw a quote that he had when he was asked about it yesterday, and he said, yeah, I was really bad last year, but the back of my baseball card is pretty good. And it is, and that's why when you brought him over, you thought he'd give you the pop and the on-base ability that you are seeing now as leadoff hitter. And now Corey Seager is going to start this rehab assignment. Curious to see what it looks like when he gets back, because he was in an 0-for-27 slump.
10: Yep.
9: When he got injured, and he's been out for a while. And that's another one of those guys that you have the confidence in, I believe, that he's not as bad as what he was. But will he ever be as good as he used to be? I don't know. But he's not going to be that bad. And so when you insert him into the lineup, does that bring something back into it? Or if he continues and he's just going to have an off year, does it hurt your – which seems ridiculous to say, but the lineup was hurting with Corey Seager in the lineup.
10: Yeah, but if we're going to give Jock Peterson the benefit of the doubt that he can return to form,
9: right,
10: then we're going to do the same for Corey Seager. And if they can get Seager and Wyatt Langford back around the same time, I think both of those guys should be the shot in the arm to hopefully get them back on track, you know, at a sustained rate and keep them competitive. Because that's all I really want out of this team,
9: right,
10: is to just not be buried by the All-Star break. And, you know, if they can just stay a few games back, which it's going to be tough. Seattle's doing pretty good right now, too. They're on a 6-game winning streak. They actually look like the best team in the AL West, which they should be. But if they can just remain relevant and give me a fun summer, that's what I want. And yes, you're going to need Corey Seager to be hitting for that to be possible. You're going to need Wyatt Langford to turn it on when he gets back from his rehab assignment. So if they can actually have all three of their pieces, their starting pitching, their bullpen, and their offense working at the same time, then they should be able to do that. Right now, it is, you know, kind of one, you know, pulling at the other and one not being able to work, you know, like you said, with the bullpen having their issues. But I'm not going to overreact to that, because I know they're a flawed team. And teams that are good at all three are the top teams in Major League Baseball, which they're not that, and we shouldn't expect that. So yes, they're gonna fall somewhere, but I just like what I saw over the weekend, because I was pretty down in the dumps after the Colorado Angels and Astros stretch. I mean, that was bad baseball, no runs being scored. DeGrom was giving up homers. Eovaldi looked good, but when you're getting one good start out of five, it's hard to want to buy back in.
9: It is, and it does kind of go to the idea that maybe this is just an average baseball team. They were average last year, of course, at 81-81, as average as you can get. And it feels like they're only 3 games under .500. Maybe at some point this year they're 3 games over .500, but it does kind of feel like the same type that we were getting last year, where maybe the offense is slightly better, but the pitching is slightly not as good. And can you figure out a way to get to, because of the way that the American League is this year, unless somebody else figures it out, you may be able to sneak in to that third wild card if you can win 84 games. You may not have to win a lot of games and be way, you may not have to get to 87, 88. You might get in at 83 or 84. Because no one, I mean, you look at this, man, and they're right there where, what are they, a half game out from the final wild card spot right now, 3 games under .500?
10: Yeah.
9: Because right now, in the wild card, Toronto would be the final wild card, and they're 2 games under .500.
10: I heard the Hardline mention this last week, and it kind of floored me, that in the last 10 years of Ranger baseball, they have been over .500 and made the playoffs one time, and that was 2023.
9: When they won the World Series.
10: Yeah.
9: Yeah.
10: And the other 10 years, they have been under .500, and they've only won 80 games one time, and that was last year.
9: Yep.
10: Every other year, they have been below .500. So at this point, it's almost like, should we just be expecting that? You know, you're hoping not because of the the money that they have spent on, you know, guys like Seager and DeGrom, but it is in line with what they've been.
9: It is, and that's where the division is still right now. Yes, it does look like Seattle, if they figured it out, then they'll pull away. But you're still in the division race. You're for sure 100% still in the wild card race, and I'll be curious to see over the next 6 weeks as this thing gets close to that July, into July trade deadline, what do they want to show to either say, okay, yeah, this is worth investing in, or the opposite, which could be true. We may have some pieces, and we need to rebuild the farm, and we just need to have a reset of mind here.
10: Who knows? Yeah, I mean, that's definitely something we're going to have to track throughout the summer. Just, is there a team that you can get to give you a couple of their big pieces for DeGrom? Or Eovaldi?
9: Right.
10: Or, you know, if they just start picking at your pitching staff. But can't take away from them what they did over the weekend. That was a fun series sweep over the Royals. All right, it's 10:30 here on the Ticket. This is The Invasion. He is Matt McLaren. I am Monty, in for Donovan. And Travis has the news.
1: That's all, folks.
2: It's graduation season on the Ticket. 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
16: A better life with Dr. Sanjay Gupta.
22: Heart disease is still the leading cause of death here in the United States and around the world. But what if there was something you could do earlier in life to reduce the odds of becoming a statistic? Well, here in the United States, tens of millions of adults already take a statin to lower their cholesterol. But new guidance put out by the American College of Cardiology and the American Heart Association now emphasize that treating high cholesterol sooner could significantly reduce a person's lifetime risk of heart attack or stroke. How early are we talking? In your 30s, believe it or not. Of course, you need to talk to your doctor about whether statins are right for you, but you should know that the evidence is really starting to stack up that shows the earlier you get a jump on reducing lifelong exposure to plaque-causing lipids and lipoproteins, the better the odds are going to be for you. Make sure you get your cholesterol checked. That's the first step. I'm Dr. Sanjay Gupta, helping you live a better life.
23: He's got ties. He's got socks. 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
1: Thank you, Tip Sheet, and thank you, Joe Swanson. A man is headed to prison for firing at police officers during a chase.
2: You can't do that.
1: 43-year-old Looney Tune.
2: No way.
1: Looney Tune. Full name, Looney John Franklin Cobb Tune. With all those names, of course, you go with Looney Tune. He was convicted of firing multiple shots at police officers as he fled a traffic stop last year. The 43-year-old was sentenced to 20 years in prison on Thursday following his conviction in Oregon on charges that included attempt to assault with a firearm, unlawful use of a firearm, and escape. The district's attorney's office said in a statement that we feel like we made the right decision here.
2: I'm surprised he didn't throw an anvil at him.
8: Bad decision, though.
1: Or paint over like a hole in the wall or something.
2: I mean, man. Parents are doing a bit.
1: It seems that way.
2: Looney Tune.
1: He's reported to have 25 criminal convictions, 16 of which are felonies. He'll also plead guilty to charges he is facing in four other counties. Any prison time in those jurisdictions would run concurrently with his sentence in Clackamas County. So he'll need to pay restitution for the damage he did to the cop car as well.
2: You get that sometimes, parents doing bits. I don't have a last name where you could really do one.
1: No, and it feels pretty irresponsible to do bits with your kid's name. Because if you name your kid Looney Tune and they don't turn to a life of crime, it's kind of a miracle in and of itself.
9: Yeah. The fact that he has all those middle names makes me wonder
1: if he did that.
9: Well, I wonder if he was John Franklin Cobb and then was like, well, to get one crack rock, I'm going to...
1: Right.
9: Change my name to Looney Tune at the beginning and end.
1: And it is Looney, L-O-O-N-Y, Tune, T-O-O-N.
2: Right.
1: So I wonder if, like, he tried to go the traditional route of Looney Tune, and they just wouldn't let him have T-U-N-E, so he went T-O-O-N.
9: What if you need, like, you're accused of a crime that you didn't commit.
1: Sure.
9: And someone recommends this, like, real kick-ass lawyer to you. And they can get you off, but they tell you, trust me, the guy's name is Looney Tune.
1: Looney Tune.
9: Are you gonna go with him? Are you gonna...
1: I mean, if he's got a good record in court, I feel like you have to take that under consideration. Maybe it kind of disarms the defense a little bit.
2: Maybe.
1: Like, they don't really know what to do with this guy.
9: Not guilty!
2: He just has a goofy voice, and that's how he speaks the whole time.
1: He's Foghorn Leghorn.
2: That's kind of wild, because... With names, with women that take their husband's last name,
1: because
2: you never know what, if you decide to do that, what your last name is going to be. And I went to high school with a girl whose first name was Angel, and she married a guy whose last name is Angel.
1: Angel?
2: Yes.
1: On hell?
2: And so...
9: Yeah. I've seen people like that. I went to school with a Vietnamese girl whose name was Nguyen Nguyen. So, like, N-G-U-Y-E-N, and it was twice.
2: Yeah, sometimes you'll see that.
9: Right.
1: If it works.
2: Where you have somebody, like, if you...
10: One name.
2: Or what's the movie? Is it Wedding Singer, where her name's Julia, but she marries a dude whose last name is Gulia, and Adam Sandler's like, your name's going to be Julia Gulia?
9: Yeah. That is...
1: Love makes you make
2: big decisions. I guess so.
9: Also, just regarding the actual crime and all that.
1: Indeed.
9: I think it's funny because you said he's sentenced to 20 years in prison.
1: Well, he's got a lot going on. As I said, he's got 16 felonies, including the one that he did shooting at a police officer.
9: Okay. So he's going to prison for 20 years, but he also has to pay back for a car?
1: Yeah. How? Restitution? Well, I mean, he's going to make license plates, obviously.
9: But don't they pay you like half a penny a day?
1: It's going to take a while. Well, he's got 20 years. He's got a lot of time.
9: He's going to send them commissary Cheetos?
1: He's going to send
9: them
1: Twinkies.
2: He's sending them boxes of cigarettes that he stole.
1: Anything to take that total down just a little bit.
2: Maybe he'll be like Dufresne and make really cool little sculptures.
1: Yeah.
9: I'm like, look, I'm going to go sit in jail for 20 years. I'm pretty sure you can just excuse my $2,000 fine. That's ridiculous. I'm on Looney Tunes side here.
1: Okay, you want to be... Plus, you come down on the side of Looney Tunes.
2: Yeah. 20 years for 16 felonies doesn't seem horrible.
1: No, not.
2: That's barely a year per felony.
1: I know, obeying 25 criminal convictions, 16 felonies. Dude's gotten around. He was on probation for first degree kidnapping as well. So that might have something to do with the 20 year sentence. So yeah, he's lived a life, I would say.
9: And maybe by changing your name to that, you can avoid any problems in prison. Because who wants to sexually assault a Looney Tune? You know what I mean?
1: I feel like that's not going to do him a ton of favors inside.
2: Certain people have fetishes.
9: I just have my name tag on at all times. So at least they have to remember.
1: They're just making him wear weird Bugs Bunny teeth.
9: Yeah, here, Lola, put that on.
2: He doesn't have
1: it's a Looney Tune basketball uniform. They give him the little tail to stick out the back.
9: Yeah.
1: A drunk husband didn't quite take the divorce papers with his wife at the level of emotional maturity that you'd like to see. Eric Pirwerza. There's no way I'm getting that right.
9: It sounds like you nailed it.
1: Yeah, it's a weird last name. So, Pirwerza. He used an excavator to rip apart the rear of his home in Butler County after a big night of drinking and an argument with his wife.
2: How do you have an excavator?
1: He's got a lot of money, man. Damage to the house was so severe that investigators believe that the entire building is probably kaput at this point.
2: So he wanted half of the home, and he took it literally.
1: So his wife reportedly told him their marriage was over, to which he responded by saying, "If it's over, I'll tear the house down." He climbed into the heavy machinery, began tearing the house down with the wife and his two daughters still inside.
9: Ooh.
1: The excavator tearing through the walls could be heard during the wife's frantic 911 call. He went back inside, grabbed a gym bag, and left. He was eventually located, taken into custody by police, arrested over the incident, now facing charges including causing a catastrophe, reckless endangerment, and disorderly conduct.
9: I mean, imagine they caught him pretty quick trying to escape in an excavator.
1: It was not hard.
2: Moving like a mile an hour.
9: They just walk up and pull him out, yeah.
1: They just got the description from Blippi, and they were able to find him.
9: I would like to hear that 911 call with the excavator in the background and this drunk guy.
1: Ma'am, I'm sorry, I can't hear you.
9: Ball of vodka swishing around.
2: Man, all for divorce, huh?
9: Taking my half.
2: You know, sometimes...
1: some people react differently.
2: Gotta make sure you take what you need.
1: Yeah, take what you can get, too. Good news, Matt. The cigarette smoking rate among U.S. adults, I like that as our new interstitial as well, has dropped to another all-time low.
2: Okay.
1: 1 in 11 adults saying that they were current smokers, according to the government survey. Preliminary findings from the CDC were based on a survey responses from 24,000 adults. In the survey, CDC officials define current cigarette smoking as smoking at least 100 cigarettes in a lifetime and now smoking every day or some days, which seems like a big window to hit.
9: Yeah.
1: 100 lifetime cigs or smoking every day. In the mid-60s, the rate was at 42%, and the rate has been gradually dropping for the decade since then due to taxes, price hikes, smoking bans, and just a change of societal acceptance.
9: Well, are vapes being
1: going
9: counted?
1: Way up. Going way up.
9: This I was going to say, so that's not counting vapes?
1: Separate category.
9: Okay, so then that's a big reason then.
1: Yeah, so we're up to 7% of adults are admitting to vaping, which has been on the rise steadily here in as of 2025.
2: So that's about to pass cigarette smoking.
1: Which I'm not that surprised at this point.
9: I mean, my own observational data tells me that number is a lot higher.
1: Yeah, no.
2: It feels that way.
1: It feels like it's like a one out of four people our age.
2: I see more people vaping than I do smoking.
9: Absolutely.
2: Unless, oddly enough, where did we go? Oh, in Pittsburgh, there was an oddly, it seemed like a randomly high number of people smoking.
1: It feels like there's certain cities that are smoking cities. Like, I think New York is still kind of a smoking city.
2: Yeah, New Orleans is.
9: Well, did the Invasion News Desk talk about the UK ban?
1: We didn't get into it too hard, but I know they're doing this.
9: Have you heard about this, Matt?
2: No, they're completely banning it?
9: Well, they're banning it. Anyone born after January 1st, 2009, starting next January, can no longer buy any tobacco product.
1: Because we're just now getting to the point in this country, and I know it just happened in Dallas, last year, year before, where it's illegal to smoke in public. Like, if you're 200 feet away from the door of the closest building, you're technically not allowed to do that. It's probably not a primary ticketing thing. Like, they're probably not going to get you just for that. But if you're, loitering in front of a door and smoking a cigarette, they're going to get you.
9: I'll never understand how some of these places have holdouts. There's a place that Baldy and I play pool at that still
1: not the pool hall.
9: Has skirted
4: correct
9: the smoking ban. And you go in there and you're just met immediately by a gigantic cigarette plume.
1: I know Grapevine used to still have smoking sections, and they may still have smoking sections in some places.
2: Is it considered a private club?
9: I don't know.
4: That's how a lot of these places get away with it. They're private clubs. You have to scan your ID to get in, and therefore they can.
1: Because when I was doing Uber Eats, I would go to this VA that's like semi close to my house. They were definitely smoking in the VA, big time.
9: Yeah, those guys have seen a lot. They can have their
1: cigarettes. Yeah, no, I'm good with them smoking whatever they want in there.
9: Okay.
1: Good with whatever they want in there. Let's get one short one in.
10: One last one.
1: One last one indeed. Halpern Park, the lovely addition, the deck park above 35. Having a little bit of an issue because it's a pedestrian park.
2: Right.
1: Where pedestrians need to be able to walk there. Apparently not enough ways to walk to the pedestrian park because people are having to deal with the service road there that has exits from the highway. And if the light's green, people are flying through there. And we've talked about this when they were building it, me and Donovan, pretty extensively, is that's a weird area for this to be in general. And a lot of it is due to the setup of where they are. It's not over in downtown where there's a bunch of lights over there that slow down traffic, and it's in the middle of the city anyway, so it kind of naturally has a slower traffic flow over there. Over here, it's just service road right off the highway. People are flying around down there.
2: I wonder if they'll build a pedestrian bridge of some sort to help connect it.
1: They're going to need to build some pedestrian walkways and bridges to help. If they want this to work the correct way, they're going to have to, because it's just too many people just trying to cross at weird sections. There's not enough sections to cross at, and the ones that are there are just they're not used to this amount of foot traffic yet. So they said they're looking into some solutions, and I'm sure they'll get on top of that because this is a new wonderful piece of our city.
2: They gotta fix it. They invested money in it, so they gotta make it easier.
1: All right, that's the news.
9: Right. Awesome. Thank you so much, Travis. It is 10:51. This is The Invasion. I am Monty, and for Donovan, he of course is Matt McLaren. Coming up next, are parents ruining their kids' sports?
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19: If you're caring for an aging parent, you may feel quite often that you're alone in what you're doing. But you're not. Not by a long shot. According to a new report by the Pew Research Center, 10% of U.S. adults are caring for a parent over age 65. Millions more are caring for a spouse or partner 65 or older. Beyond the sheer numbers, this report, perhaps unsurprisingly, found a major difference in caregiver well-being between men and women. One psychologist we spoke to suggested thinking 5 years in the future and imagining where you are right now. Will you be glad you took something on, or regretful that you didn't? You also need to cut yourself some slack, he said, especially women. Don't try to shoulder all of the burden by yourself. You might need to ask for help before you burn out. You'll be so glad you did. I'm Dr. Sanjay Gupta, helping you live a better life.
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0: OTA is getting underway for the Cowboys at the Star in Frisco, who will have six voluntary days open to the media in the next couple of weeks. Still waiting to see whether George Pickens attends after getting franchise tagged in the offseason. Rangers rolling into St. Louis facing the Cardinals tonight. Texas took two of three meetings last year, outscoring St. Louis 19-4. First pitch at 6:45. College World Series final day of regional round play about to start up. Florida State and St. John's, the first matchup of the day. Oklahoma takes on Georgia Tech at 2 in an elimination game, as does Texas A&M against USC at 8 o'clock tonight. That is the Ticket Ticker. I'm Ryan Baldwin, Sports Radio 96.7, 13 to the Ticket.
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2: 10:59, Monday morning here with the Invasion. It's Matt McLaren, Justin Montemayor in for Donnie. We'll hop aboard the OSS. We got some other sports stuff to get into. Got some collegiate tournaments that are quite entertaining. A little golf, some baseball. We'll do that here in 15 minutes or so. Because this is something that I know I deal with. I'm sure Travis is getting into that as well, but the parent problem, sometimes at the youth level, but sometimes it goes even higher than that. And there was an incident, both, this weekend in the Women's College World Series with a father of a Texas Tech player who decided to talk a little trash.
3: Yeah. So this all stems from a player named Taylor Pannell, or I don't know if it's Pannell or Pannell, but either way, she transferred from Tennessee last year to Texas Tech this year, which is not surprising. If you've heard anything about Texas Tech softball, it's that they are throwing around NIL money. I mean, just in general. I mean, that's how they've been landing football recruits. I mean, their NIL collective is pretty vast. And by no means is she a slouch. She was Tennessee's best hitter last year, and she is a very notable player in the collegiate softball world. So on Saturday, Texas Tech played her old team, Tennessee, and the Volunteers ended up winning that game 2-1. And after the game, they're doing the post-game handshake. It just looked pretty innocuous at the time. But then in the post-game press conference,

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1: Ed and her post-game press conference that she just said, good game.
2: Right.
1: You know, that she said to every other player. And that's what everyone agrees, is that she probably just said, good game. But this has caused quite a stir. And it's gotten even worse because of Taylor Pannell's dad. And apparently he's been quite the little S-stirrer for a while.
2: Apparently so, yeah.
1: Yeah. So his name is Brandon, and he likes to tweet over on X. And this apparently has been going on for a while. As soon as it became public that she was transferring from Tennessee to Texas Tech, he tweeted out that it's time for me to move on. It's been a good rhyme, or it's been a good ride. Now it's time to count all the money my kid got.
2: Which I'm sure was a chunk.
1: Yeah.
2: Honestly, since it is Texas Tech, as you mentioned.
1: But just what a weird thing to say, right, about your child, that you're going to go count their money, that, you know, yes, you deserve to take some credit in their hard work, because you sat through a lot of, I imagine, practices and private lessons and all that, but directly referencing the money that she's making is just strange. Well, after all this became public on Saturday about the postgame antics, he went to Twitter again. And he tweeted at Karen Weekly, at Karen Weekly was right that my kid did make a mistake, and that was to play for her.
2: Okay. Shots fired. I like it.
1: Yeah. So he goes on a little bit of a rant, too. And at this point, I think he's starting to get tweets back from volunteer fans.
2: I'm sure he is.
1: And he tweets out, lost on the field, but Tech is winning in life. Living rent-free in a weak fan base's heads is the best feeling waking up this morning. Looks like I'm still winning. And then in another one, please tell me more about how much I bother you, because I'm loving all the attention from fake people. I mean, fake accounts. Now, he has deleted these tweets since.
2: Why?
1: I imagine his daughter told him, hey, can you not make my life more miserable?
2: You already put it out there. Everybody screenshots it. And once
1: yeah,
2: it's out
1: there,
2: it's
1: still out there. Right. I mean, the way that it was brought to my attention, a lot of people's attention, is because of the screenshots. But I imagine that he is in a long line of athletes' family members embarrassing them on social media. And I think of Micah Parsons' brother. He was a big one that we had to worry about when he was here, because he was one of those dudes like Kevin Durant, where he would respond to people on social media that didn't, you know, like directly tag Micah Parsons, but would just reference his name, and he would respond back to them. Cole Beasley's wife was another one.
2: Yeah.
1: Because if he had a bad play in a game, she would immediately go to Twitter and start fighting fans that were upset about it. And I just can't imagine what it would be like. It'd be like one of our parents, someone said something bad about us online somewhere, and our parents got on there and started defending us.
2: And, yeah, it'd be kind of funny.
1: And just as going
2: at people's
1: heads. I would
2: tell my parents, you got to just let it go, man. Like, whatever.
1: Yeah. I mean, I thought about that before on like Facebook. You know, you'll see a station announcement, and there'll be some responses, and like I see my dad over there looking at it, and I'm like, you're not, and I better not see type of comment come up over there at
2: right,
1: all.
2: Like, no, let's
1: just let that die down. And the current athlete has to deal with way more stuff like that than I remember having to deal with, because all I had to think about when I was playing, and I was certainly no like elite athlete where I was dealing with the public, but as a kid, all I worried about was just, was my dad going to say something dumb while I was at the plate? You know what I mean? Just something cringy or embarrassing, or, you know, when my dad was coaching, was he going to go out there and embarrass me and pull me from a game early or do something? This is just a whole nother level.

0: Yeah, the social media attacking is always comical because we all get that up here, whether it's Instagram or Twitter, various other ways that people will say things. And
1: yeah,
0: I think it is. I don't know that my family has ever. I mean, they've shown me things before, and I'm like, okay, who cares?
1: Right.
0: Which is kind of part of their attitude. But then I'll have friends that be like, yeah, but did you see this? I'm like, no, and I don't want to see it. Like, I don't read or care about any of that. And they're like, well, it's not true. I go, yeah, okay, then why are you so upset?
1: Yeah.
0: I mean, I know it's not true. Who cares?
1: Yeah. It kind of comes with the dinner, and
0: right
1: when it's just random fans, like it's fine. Like that's what they're supposed to do is talk about the team. They, you know, and
0: sure.
1: They're not going to be positive all the time. That's not how that works. But whenever you have a family member of someone on the team directly engaging them, then I start to raise my eyebrows and say, okay, that has to be a gigantic headache for you.
0: It is, and I think you have to keep yourself in check. Like, my son is not, I mean, he plays AAU in high school basketball, but he just started to get social media that we monitor pretty closely. Like, he has a kid's account for Instagram, and it's a little different and stuff like that, but I don't know that I would take to social media ever. But if he got to a point, let's just say somehow he was good, like really good, and ended up going to play D1 basketball, I don't know. As a parent, and if I saw somebody taking shots at him, or I perceived that somebody was taking shots,
1: yeah,
0: I don't know. It's different when it's me versus something that he's going through.
1: Right.
0: Probably the only thing that's ever bothered me, and I try to be better about this. Like, when I watch him play basketball, I really don't say a lot. I try to talk to him after the game or at halftime if I see something. But there was one game a few years ago where another parent was yelling at him, an opposing parent, about something he was doing that he kept fouling their kid or whatever. And that's when I was like, okay. Like,
1: instincts kick in.
0: Yeah, because you're like, dude, he's not fouling them, or they'd call it. Like, something like that.
1: Yeah.
0: And the, you know, but that's where you go, look, I'm not going to let you harp on my kid, which is probably why a lot of parents, like the parents that famous athletes are a great example of that. I don't know how they sit in the crowd. Like, could you imagine being Chet Holmgren's parents?
1: Oh, my gosh. And you're wearing your Holmgren mom jersey.
0: They went to go support their son in game 7.
1: It's just, yeah, a lady that looks like Chet Holmgren. With,
0: like, now, if I was in a suite
1: same hair
0: or something where we're a little bit more insulated, I'd feel way more comfortable.
1: But, yeah, man, but they can't give a suite to every player's family.
0: I know.
1: Yeah, no, that would be awful. Unless you are the star players, I mean, bona fide star, not like Dak, because I imagine even Dak's family had a Cowboy game.
0: Oh, I'm sure.
1: Boy, throws his second pick of the day. You're hearing about that. I couldn't imagine sitting there, and those guys are already going through so much crap, and they have to worry about their own thing. Worrying about what your brother or your sister
0: right.
1: or your mom
0: yeah.
1: or your aunt, that should be so far down the line of my worries that it feels like that should be all right, we're going to have one conversation about this, and then hopefully never have to address it again.
0: Like, that just would let be it go. Like, there's nothing you can do. Like, you responding to it is not going to change anyone's mind.
1: No, and I imagine, like you're saying, when it's your child, I mean, I don't have children, but I imagine that it is a different thing.
0: You do,
1: like, when you see your kids getting
0: sure.
1: attacked, you don't want to,
0: yeah.
1: like, you don't want to just sit idly by. But I think for the betterment of your child, you just want them to not have to deal with you also acting like an ass. And now they have two problems. They have the person that's giving them crap, and then also the people responding to their parents being a-holes. And now they have a different subset that they have to worry about. I remember it was kind of funny. My parents, honestly, they were kind of cognizant of the fact that they didn't want to be the overly cheery parents of their own kid. And they would kind of go the other way.
0: Yeah.
1: Like, my dad wouldn't cheer on when I got a home run or if I yeah. got a strikeout or something. But if I struck out at the plate, I would hear the other team clapping. And then my dad just yelling crap at me. And he just basically becomes an antagonist in my story. And I'm like, you can mix in like one cheer.
0: Yeah, you can be.
1: Just one or two.
0: Like I clap and like if he hits like a big shot or something, you know, you yell out, good shot. Play like play. Let's play like that. There you go.
1: Yeah.
0: That, like encouragement. But I that's basically all I ever say.
1: And it was because my parents.
0: Quiet.
1: Yeah, I know I won't be. I know I'll have to eventually be the dad that stands in right field. Because if not, I'm just going to be yelling too much, but I'll have to learn. I'll have to take my licks and get there.
0: I do wonder because his mom is vocal, and I wonder if it's because I sit with her while we're watching him play. If I feel like I gotta balance it out.
1: Yeah, no, you definitely don't want to have both parents be.
0: But she's
1: because you don't want to make them embarrassed or have to think about that while they're playing.
0: No,
1: they got a lot to worry about.
0: And half the time, and when we know how it is, like you play sports and like you'll hear your parents say something, but half the time in the middle of the game, you're just focused on what you're doing. You're not even now when you're really little, of course, because after when you're really little, you're looking every single pitch or every single time and looking at your parents to see what they're thinking. But now when you're a teenager, I mean, if he hits a big shot, he might glance up or something like that. But other than that, I mean, they're not paying attention to us really.
2: It does feel like it's something that you either have or you don't. Like you don't start going to these games and like are super chill and then when they're eight now you're yelling at them. Like it kind of starts from when they start.
0: It does.
2: It's just the type of person you are.
0: Yeah, and I don't know. I always thought if I needed to tell him something, I want him to know that we're there and I want him to feel supported. So then I thought if I need to talk to you about something, then we'll have a conversation after the game.
1: Yeah. I need to see if he becomes the next Peyton Pritchard or something.
0: Right.
1: How you react to that. That'd be interesting.
0: And then I just got burner accounts on Twitter. And
1: yeah. But it's very clearly you. Like, you're just liking beer posts. And all you're doing is
0: right.
1: Talking about Maddox McLaren and responding to people crapping on him. The funniest thing I can remember, I know we're a little bit late, but was there was an old clip on Bad Radio where they were talking crap about Brent Berry and Rick Berry heard it.
0: Really?
1: And he was like listening to them in the hallway.
0: Wow.
1: And then he popped on to confront them about why are you giving Brent Berry so much crap? And they had to defend their take in front of Rick Berry. I thought that was hilarious.
0: Okay.
1: So just a little PSA. If your kid becomes a professional athlete, you probably have it pretty made. Stay off social media. It'll help them out big time.
0: It's a good idea.
1: Yeah.
0: It's good advice.
1: All right. This is The Invasion. He is Matt McLaren. I'm Monty in for Donovan. Before we get into the lunch hour, let's hop aboard the OSS next.
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21: You ever wake up in the middle of the night or maybe first thing in the morning and notice drool on your pillow? Unless you're sleeping next to someone who hasn't already seen all your good, bad, and ugly, it's probably not that big a deal and not anything to worry about, unless it's something that just started happening recently. When people drool at night, it's often because of a stuffy nose, acid reflux, or being a mouth breather. People who sleep on their stomach or side are more likely to drool than someone who sleeps on their back. But in some cases, drooling at night can be a warning sign of something more serious, like dental issues, sleep apnea, or even early symptoms of Parkinson's disease. If you're at all concerned about this, the best place to start is with an ENT doctor, an ears, nose, and throat doctor. They can recommend a sleep study to possibly get some answers. I'm Dr. Sanjay Gupta, helping you live a better life.
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23: 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Over at the Star in Frisco, it is the start of OTAs for the Cowboys. This portion voluntary, the mandatory minicamp getting started June 16th through 18th, and training camp still to be determined. Start of a set of three between the Rangers and Cardinals tonight. It's a pair of 3 and 4 starters on the mound. Jacob DeGrom for Texas up against Michael McGreevy for St. Louis with a first pitch of 6:45. And there's only one American left in the men's and women's sides at Roland Garros, formerly the French Open. That is world number 19, Francis Tiafoe, who will look to advance to quarterfinals at 11:30 against Matteo Arnaldi. 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That is the Ticket Ticker. 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
0: 11:21, Monday morning here with The Invasion. It's Matt McLaren, Justin Montemayor in for Donnie today. Donnie's back Thursday with us. Got some NFL news and notes to throw out your way coming up here in 15 minutes or so. Might be about to see a big trade and a big name calling it quits here in 15 minutes. But right now, let's hop aboard the OSS for some other sports S. I don't know, do you guys, you pay any attention to, feels like the Women's College World Series, people will randomly just watch or check it out, stop in on it in a little while, which is weird because I never watch softball at all. But every once in a while, if there's a game on for whatever reason, I'll throw on the Women's College World Series.
1: It's low on my priority list, but if there's nothing else to watch, I will throw it on because without any kind of professional league, to me, it's like the highest level of softball you can watch.
0: Yeah, and so they're down to the final four now, and it's Texas and Tennessee. They play today, and Tennessee, I believe, just has to win once, and they advance to the championship. Texas has to beat them twice. I believe that's correct. And then Alabama and Texas Tech play, and Alabama only has to beat Tech once, but Tech would have to beat Alabama twice. So the winners of those series will meet for the women's championship in college softball. So there is a chance we may get a Tennessee-Texas Tech rematch in the championship series, which would be kind of fun. But those are going down. I believe they start like at 1 o'clock this afternoon, Texas and Tennessee. And then if Texas wins, they would immediately play again. And then Alabama and Texas Tech later tonight. The other side of it, with the men, they're advancing to super regionals. And they still have a few regionals getting decided today. But the number one seed in the tournament, UCLA, they were 51-6 this year. They have been eliminated. They do not advance past the regionals. As a matter of fact, they went 1-2 in their regional on their home field out there in L.A. And it's the second straight year that the number one seed in the men's college baseball tournament didn't get out of the regionals because Vanderbilt became the first one ever to have that happen to them last year. Now it happened to UCLA. They got eliminated by St. Mary's on a walk-off hit in bottom of the 10th inning. St. Mary's then went out the next day and got eliminated by Cal Poly. So you now have the teams that have advanced to super regionals, which gets you to this to 16, and then out of that, 8 advanced to Omaha. So far, Cal Poly, Kansas, Little Rock, Alabama, Texas, Oregon, North Carolina, Georgia, and Mississippi State, all those teams have advanced to the super regionals. And like I said, there's a handful still left to be decided today. I thought that was wild. I mean, you go 51-6 during the regular season and you lose twice on your own home field in the regionals.
1: Yeah, to St. Mary's, which no clue they had a baseball team.
0: Nope.
1: No idea. That's another one where I don't watch it too much. If I do, it's typically because I know they have a player that is going to be selected high in the Major League draft. Like, that was definitely the case a couple of years ago when LSU had Skeens and Dylan Cruz. And I watched Florida because they had Wyatt Langford. So outside of that, don't really tune in too much, but I know my dad is huge into this, and he'll talk my ear off about the College World Series, and I just have to kind of smile and nod and act like I'm really interested because he loves it.
0: I always think the coolest thing about the College World Series is that bar that posts the Jello shot tallies that they have every year in Omaha. It's like a huge deal on social media. And anytime it's LSU, they always destroy everyone and buy an unbelievable amount of Jello shots. And then every year it's like, okay, well, who's going to buy the most? Will anybody break the all-time record, which is kind of crazy? And then I just saw this note. You talk about other sports apps. This is really random. And I don't know that I would have guessed this. I was trying to see if this is true. But they tweeted it out, so I'm assuming that it is, because this is from actual university. But my alma mater, Texas State, just posted that they are becoming the first institution in the state of Texas to launch an NCAA Division I women's gymnastics program. I was like, Texas doesn't have one? Or Texas Tech, they don't have a D1 women's gymnastics program?
1: Yeah, I mean, I guess I don't... I'm definitely not a part of that world. Donovan might know, just because I know he
0: right
1: has that connection to LSU. But yeah, you would think
0: like that... OU just won the national championship not that long ago in gymnastics.
1: Yeah, how does Texas or A&M or...
0: Right.
1: Or Baylor or any of those schools not have one? I mean, that would be a weird thing to tweet out and
0: I know,
1: it'd be
0: like,
1: incorrect.
0: Why would they put that out there? But that's just so crazy that not another... Texas big time D1 program exists and Texas State is starting it. I mean, they're D1. We got money down there, supposedly.
1: It looks like that UT has one, but it's like I'm guessing some kind of club. Yeah.
0: So it's not a D1. Well, there you go. Good job, Bobcats. Maybe you'll win the vault or something.
1: I mean, they can definitely argue they have the best gymnastics program in
0: there you go
1: in the state. Yeah,
0: it's a recruiting pitch
1: officially recognized.
0: All right, and then a couple other notes here for you. So in some other sports, Russell Henley, he won the Colonial this past weekend. He was birdied his last four holes that he played, because he birdied the last three, which ended up forcing a playoff, and then he got a fourth straight birdie and he took out Eric Cole, who was the leader. And so Henley's first win this year. Previously, he had tied for third at the Masters, gets the jacket and the Jeep Scrambler that they put out there, that 1982 Jeep Scrambler. Man, and Eric Cole, you got to feel bad for that dude, because that was his 120th start on the PGA Tour, and he had never won. And he had to be thinking with three holes to go, all right, I'm finally going to get a PGA Tour win, and it doesn't happen for him. And then the other thing, did you see this? This is the Yankees yesterday beat the A's 13-8. They got all 13 runs on 11 hits in the third inning. They did not score or have a hit in any other inning. That's the first time a team has ever done that, by putting up that many runs in a single inning without scoring or having a hit in any other inning. They also did that by sending 12 straight batters to the plate before they got an out, and they did it with no home runs. The only time in New York Yankees history that they scored more runs in an inning was in 1920 with Babe Ruth, when they scored 14 runs in an inning.
1: Doing it without a home run is the most
0: incredible,
1: surprising part.
0: And then not scoring at all or having a hit at all the rest of the game?
1: Yeah.
0: That's the only inning in which you got a hit or a run?
1: Yeah.
0: That's weird.
1: The pitching coach is like, you got to give me 8 of the 9 innings. Our guys brought it.
0: Right. Like, come on, man.
1: Don't worry about that pesky other one. It's the rest of them that are great.
0: All right. Well, there you go. Some stuff around the other sports S.
1: All right. It's 11:29 here on The Ticket. We will, up next on The Invasion, go into the NFL waters and talk about potentially a big trade coming down today.
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21: Recent survey conducted by Common Sense Media found one-third of teenagers prefer AI companions over humans for serious conversations. There's a term for that: social offloading. And experts we talked to warned that this habit could be stunting emotional growth, leaving an already isolated generation who came of age during the pandemic even less prepared for the messiness of human interaction. Sure, AI can help you polish whatever it is you're looking to say, but that's not very human, right? It's the messiness that makes our interactions with each other so real. It's also what makes them so validating, help us to develop our confidence, our voice, our deep bonds with each other. Psychiatrists we talked to encouraged turning to family or friends when you're struggling to express yourself. They are keen to help. I'm Dr. Sanjay Gupta, helping you live a better life.
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2: Thank you, Travis. 11:36, Monday morning here with the Invasion. About to roll into your lunch hour. Looking forward to that. We will get back into the NBA playoffs. Got a little road trip conversation coming your way as well. It's Matt McLaren, Justin Montemayor, in for Donovan Lewis. But let's talk a little NFL, because it is expected today at 3 o'clock Central Time that the Philadelphia Eagles are going to trade A.J. Brown. And that begins at 3:01. And the reason why is it's about the money. They can trade him today, this afternoon, and it allows them to spread that $43.5 million dead cap hit over two seasons. Also would save the Eagles about $7 million in cap space this year. And you've seen kind of some of the moves they've made this offseason that lead you to believe this is definitely going to happen with some of the receivers that they've brought in. But it feels like everybody's saying New England is where this dude's going to go. But we'll see if that's exactly where it's going to go.
3: Yeah, when they spent a first-round pick on Mekhi Lemon,
2: right,
3: that kind of felt like the end of A.J. Brown, but man, he's had such an interesting career because we feel like he's been kind of a perennial top 10 wideout in the NFL since he joined. But the two teams he's been on have got rid of him because they didn't want to pay him. The Titans traded him to Philly back in 2022,
2: right,
3: because they didn't want to pay him what he wanted. And now Philly's kind of in the same boat. So I wonder what it is about A.J. Brown. I mean, we've kind of seen, especially more with the Eagles, because they played more notable football, that he gets upset when things don't go his way. But shocker, NFL receiver acts out a little bit when things don't go his way. That comes with the dinner. So I'm curious, yeah, why this guy that we all consider to be one of the best at his position has been jettisoned by his last two teams because they don't want to pay him.
2: Yeah, which is crazy because when you look at the money, I mean, he's under contract through 2029, so he's still got those 3 years left, and that would be, at this point, of course, the Eagles willing to eat some on the dead cap, and yeah, you can do the math however you want to do that on $43 million is 21 and some change if they want to spread it out over two seasons. So you'd rather pay that on your dead cap than actually have the guy on your team.
3: You'd rather pay for him to not be there, right?
2: Right.
3: Yeah, so that's why I'm saying, like, I wonder what it is just about him as a guy that teams would rather him just not be there anymore.
2: Yeah, as productive as he is, to your point, all the attitude issues they have with him. And
3: yeah,
2: you see, as you mentioned, drafting Mekhi Lemon in the first round and signing Hollywood Brown, signing Dontavian Wicks. It's obvious they're moving on from him. And now whoever gets him, if it is the Patriots, who could certainly use, I mean, he would walk in and immediately be their best receiver because they signed Romeo Doubs this offseason and Kayshon Boutte, who they always thought was going to be more than what he has been in the league. Does that help the depth at receiver and give New England a go-to target that Stephon Diggs felt like he probably was not at that point in his career? They did get to the Super Bowl last year. And is Vrabel in the New England, the Patriot way, going to be what corrals A.J. Brown, or is he going to wear out his welcome in two or three years there?
3: They have to think it's worth the gamble, because you're right. Stephon Diggs was still a 1,000-yard receiver last year, but he barely eclipsed that mark in a 17-game season. Right. So a lot of that was just, you know, cumulative. But do you know who their second-leading receiver was?
2: No, because it couldn't have been Kayshon.
3: It was Keyshawn.
2: It was, okay.
3: Hunter right. Henry was their second leader, or was their leader after Diggs in yards with 768. But Keyshawn Boutte had 551 yards and was their second leading receiver for a team where their quarterback was runner-up in MVP, and they made the Super Bowl. So they definitely need some wideout help. And, I mean, like, even with the backdrop of what I just outlined, for a team like them where they are clearly one of the best in the NFL, it's worth it to try to take a gamble on a one wideout. Like, you have no to doubt. Have that guy, especially as you're trying to mold Drake May into, you know, he's already up there as one of the best in the NFL. If you want right. him to stay there, you got to get that guy some wideouts.
2: Yeah, and you look at A.J. Brown, I mean, his four seasons in Philadelphia, four straight 1,000-yard seasons. In the last 2 years, he went over 1,000 yards despite missing a couple of games. At least seven touchdown receptions in every single year of his career except one. So he's, at this point in his career, I still think he is capable of being a legitimate number one wide receiver. Now, he is going to turn 29 years old this year. So you do kind of wonder, and even if you're New England, it may only be a couple of years. But if you get him for 3 years and he's productive and continues doing what you need him to do, like we're talking about, that elevates New England's wide receiver room. And it probably puts Keyshawn Boutte, as sad as it is for a guy that they thought would be more, he's probably a third wide receiver, and now he can be that third wide receiver, and you've upgraded your room for a team that wants to make a return trip to the Super Bowl.
3: Yeah, I mean, I do think they are kind of gambling on getting full production from him these next couple of years, because 29 for a receiver is not like 29 for running back.
2: Right.
3: They're at the tail end of their prime, but I mean, guys like Julio Jones and AJ Green, and I mean, even Mike Evans, I mean, those guys were still putting up 1,000-yard receivers at the age of 29. So you can still get something out of that guy. And I imagine with the AFC, you know, with not knowing how Patrick Mahomes and the Chiefs are going to respond, I mean, really, the only team you have to worry about in your division is the Bills.
2: Right.
3: But in the AFC North, the Ravens, are they going to be able to climb back? So, I mean, I imagine they think that they have a very real shot, and a receiver could be a real difference maker. I mean, depending on what they give up to get him, I say it's worth it, but you know you have Philly over a barrel because Philly's made it so known right. that they have to get rid of him. They have no leverage.
2: And that's the thing, is I haven't seen, because everybody's saying it's probably going to be New England, but I haven't seen what the offer from New England would be. Does it get you a first-round draft pick? I don't know.
3: Yeah, that's what one of the Philly NBC guys was saying, that it's going to be a 2028 first-round pick
2: okay.
3: for A.J. Brown. So who knows what that'll be worth, but I mean, I say you take that gamble. You know, I wonder how many teams look at like what the Rams do and say, we can accomplish some of that success.
2: I've always thought, especially if you believe you're going to be good, that it's worth going through time periods where you trade some first rounders if you're drafting at the back part of the first round anyway.
3: Yeah. If you have a team that's pretty complete because they have a pretty good defense, they have their quarterback, they just got a good running back in Travion Henderson. They need playmakers. So either you're going to, like you said, draft one of those guys at pick 30 next year right. or 28. Why not gamble on a guy like A.J. Brown and hope you can squeeze a couple of good years out of him?
2: So we'll see how that goes. But the other piece of NFL news that's coming down today is that Russell Wilson, who lit up the Cowboys early in the season last year,
3: who didn't?
2: Is finalizing a deal to become a CBS sports analyst. And he would jump on the pregame show with James Brown, Nate Burleson, and Bill Cowher. So that is a 14-year NFL career, 10 Pro Bowls. Of course, got the Super Bowl. $316 million earned in his career, which is fifth most all time. He, to me, will have a fascinating Hall of Fame conversation. Because I don't know, because they did get to the back-to-back Super Bowls, but he got the one ring. But I don't know that Like, if it's him or Eli Manning, I'd take him over Eli Manning. But I still don't know that Russell Wilson was ever viewed on the same level as some of the guys that he played it against in the last 14 years. Because Tom Brady is included in that. Aaron Rodgers is included in that. Drew Brees would be included in that.
3: To me, he's always been top 10-ish, but never top 5. And I wonder if they'll hold longevity against him, because he did have a good 10-year run.
2: He did, yes.
3: With Seattle, but the second he left Seattle, he just took a nosedive. And that's when his pay went up, and then you start hearing all these stories about how his teammates hate him. So, you're right. I do wonder. I imagine, yeah, if Eli gets in, maybe that opens the door up for Russell Wilson. But even then, Eli did it for a long time. And that's, I am the biggest anti-Eli as a player fan, because I think that guy stunk outside of two playoff runs. But, I mean, the rings are going to count for a lot. And, I mean, he feels like a Hall of Very good guy, you know?
2: Yeah, he does. Yeah, Russell Wilson, I kind of feel like I feel the same way, but I'd have to dive into it more. Just a loose look. I mean, he never got remotely close to leading the league in passing. His highest yardage total in a single season was just over 4,200. Did lead the league 1 year in touchdowns with 34. Led in passer rating once at 110.1. Yeah, career 99.3 passer rating is pretty damn good.
3: If they don't win the Super Bowl in 2013, are we talking about
2: That's the thing. Is how much weight does the ring carry?
3: And you could very easily make the argument that he should have two.
2: You could.
3: If they hand the ball to Marshawn Lynch.
2: Right.
3: But they
2: didn't.
3: Instead,
2: he threw a pick.
3: And I think as more and more time passes, we're going to look more favorably on that defense and Legion of Boom. And
2: yeah, I agree.
3: What that did for that run over what he did, which may ultimately sway too far the other way and completely erase what Russell Wilson did, because I always thought that Russell Wilson was great at what he was supposed to do. And towards the end of his Seattle career with Brian Schottenheimer at the helm, right, we got to where they were, you know, Seattle fans, NFL fans were begging for Russ to get the ball more and let him do his thing. That's where let Russ Cook came from.
2: Right, yeah.
3: But, I mean, as someone who's not really going to get that hot under the collar about the Hall of Fame, if I had a vote, it would be no. But I do think he'll be perfectly fine being just a, you know, perfectly generic analyst on TV. He seems like that's what he's good at. You know, just going on there, telling you what he sees, not being overly offensive. But I can't get past the fact that there are a lot of teammates that will not say great things about Russell Wilson when they talk about him now. I think later years, different rule in Seattle, Russell Wilson drove teammates nuts.
2: Apparently so.
3: Yeah.
2: And to your point, once he left Seattle, man, he just fell off of a cliff.
3: Oh, my gosh. And then when you factor in what Denver traded for him,
2: right? Yeah,
3: and then paid him.
2: And the money they ate to get rid of him, it's incredible.
3: He'll always have his 400-yard game against the Cowboys in 2025.
2: He will.
3: To remember, though.
2: Yep.
3: Got benched 1 week later. All right. There's a couple NFL notes for you. It's 11:49 here on The Ticket. Let's have some lunch, and let's talk about how the Knicks will fare against the Spurs next.
0: Frisco Rough Riders Baseball is on The Ticket. Listen this Saturday night at 7 as the Rough Riders take on the Springfield Cardinals. Sean Bass and Zach Bigley call the balls, strikes, and ticket bits live from Riders Field. The future Texas Rangers take a swim through Frisco. And we don't mean a dip in the lazy river in the outfield. 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

0: Ticket brought to you by Origin Bank and American Airlines, the official airline of the ticket. Cowboys beginning OTAs at Star in Frisco today. Dallas is signing another undrafted receiver to the squad, bringing in SMU product Romello Brinson. Still have two open roster spots left. Odell Beckham Jr. headed back to the team he started his career with, signing on with the Giants. The receiver was Offensive Rookie of the Year and a three-time Pro Bowl in his five seasons with New York from 2014 to 2019. The Rangers looking to keep the offense hot when they visit the Cardinals tonight. Texans scored 22 runs in a three-game sweep of Kansas City over the weekend. That first pitch at 6:45. 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That is the Ticket Ticker. 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
2: The cafeteria, possibly the cruelest place on earth. But I was about to make some kid's day by sitting next to him.
3: 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That one's saved too.
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5: Taken.
6: Eleven fifty-seven. Rolling into your lunch hour. We embark into Monday afternoon here with the Invasion. It's Matt McLaren, Justin Montemayor in for Donovan Lewis. Donnie is on vacation. And we'll return Thursday. Be back with us the back part of the week. But we got a loaded lunch hour. A lot to discuss. We'll talk about the Dallas Mavericks here in about half an hour or so. A big-time coaching candidate is not going to come to Dallas. And how far away from what we have seen in the playoffs are the Mavs? Got a little road trip talk for you here in 15 minutes or so. But the NBA playoffs, we now know it will be the San Antonio Spurs and the New York Knicks. Game one will be Wednesday night in San Antonio as the Spurs trying to win. I know it's been a long time. There's people there who may not remember the last time they won an NBA championship in 2014.
7: Yeah, they went a full 12 years.
6: It's incredible. Just here they are back at it again. But the Knicks, I do think that that storyline is cool because anytime that there's a team that has a chance to do something that I've never seen before, because in my lifetime, they haven't won since 1963, or 73, 1973. And we've seen them play in the finals a couple of times, the rematch from 99 with the Spurs, 94 against the Rockets, but we've never in my lifetime seen the Knicks win a title. So you got a team like that versus a team like the Spurs that you kind of thought might bulls it and it at least take a lot longer to get a shot at another title, but here they are.
7: Yeah, they definitely make me feel a little more sympathy for them because they've been way more of a sad sack franchise than the Spurs. And I'm trying to think if they've even made the conference finals outside of these last couple of years.
6: No.
7: I don't think that, that I can remember. I don't remember those Melo,
6: a long time.
7: Melo teams doing right. It. But I do think that, A, we're getting a rematch of the NBA Cup championship game.
6: Right, so it does matter.
7: Yeah, this is just got that little extra.
6: Got a real big preview there.
7: Right, like if you weren't bought in on just these two amazing teams, we got that little extra note for you that the NBA Cup's getting a rematch. But I am curious. There's a couple of things that I've been thinking about how they're going to play out. One is just the amount of time off for the Knicks versus the Spurs, because the Knicks will have a full 8 days in between when they were able to sweep the Cavaliers and when they have game one against the Spurs, whereas the Spurs get, you know, Sunday, Monday, Tuesday to have off, and then they get going. 8 days is a long time, especially for that Knicks team, which had won 11 games in a row, and I think we're really firing on all cylinders because they got to go out and play every other night. Now they've had 8 days to just sit there. I wonder if they've kind of cooled off because they weren't necessarily rolling over teams at the end of the regular season, you know, and they were down 2-1 in their opening series.
6: Yeah, and you do wonder, in game one against Cleveland, when they came out and looked kind of rusty because they had had some time off and they got down 22 and they had that crazy comeback in the fourth quarter against Cleveland.
7: Yeah.
6: They're not coming back like that on San Antonio.
7: No, I wouldn't think so, because the Spurs team is just a completely different animal from what they faced so far, because in the first couple of rounds, I would argue that they played, you know, borderline playoff teams, and then they played a Cavaliers team that needed game seven in the first and second round to get to the conference finals, and then they just completely S'd the bed. Yeah. And yeah, that's where you get to, you know, the difficult conversation of how do you separate the Knicks just imposing their will on the Cavaliers or the Cavaliers not showing up. It's obviously a mix of both, but they have not gone up against anyone like the Spurs. And I think more importantly, I want to see how Jalen Brunson handles it, because Jalen Brunson is going to be guarded by a couple of

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1: To if you drop game one, you get a chance to pivot and try to, you know, figure out what to do in game two and figure a way around that. But Jalen Brunson's a little guy, you know, and going up against a physical, bigger defender in Stephon Castle, and then just overall a good defensive team with Wimby anchoring it, that's a lot for the Knicks to overcome. And maybe I'm just being way too prisoner of the moment because of what we just saw with the Thunder, but I thought we watched the best two teams in the NBA.
2: Feels that way.
1: Play that seven-game series.
2: And I think a lot of people expected that whoever won that series would win the NBA championship, but the Knicks and Brunson, I just, even with Karl Anthony Towns, do they have anybody inside that can defend? Because at least at times Oklahoma City would just get crazy physical with Wimby.
1: Yeah.
2: And it seemed like there was a couple of games with Hartenstein that affected Wimby quite a bit. And the refs obviously come into play on that, because how much are you going to allow them, if it's Karl Anthony Towns, whomever it's going to be, that's going to get real physical and hold him and shove him in the back and give him the elbows and those types of things that we saw at times Hartenstein could get away with?
1: Well, the guy that you would throw out there normally would be Mitchell Robinson, but they're trying to figure out now when he's going to play because he broke his pinky. And so, you know, it's not like he's Steph Curry and needs to right. hold the ball perfectly and get a good shot up, but he does still have that to worry about. And it's weird because it's kind of like when Trayvon Diggs got hurt. Remember when he had the concussion and we couldn't figure out why?
2: Yeah.
1: At least last that I saw, the Knicks have been hush-hush on how exactly he broke his pinky. But either way, that is one of their go-to defensive bigs. And in their own right, again, against a different gauntlet of teams, the Knicks have been insane defensively. They have the best defensive rating in the playoffs. So they can stop you as well. But you have to account for a 7'5" big that can knock down a three-pointer
2: right.
1: from 30 feet away. He took over 300 in the regular season, and also down in the paint. And one thing I really like, too, from the Spurs side, and I don't know if Mike Brown has been tested this much, was I thought that Mitch Johnson did a good job of identifying problems in one game and finding a solution in the next. And that's where these chess matches get fun to watch, because you have to figure out, okay, you know, like one thing that they did was they stopped blitzing SGA because SGA was finding the right guy. He's an elite point guard. He's an elite ball handler. He knows how to beat double teams. So whenever he was breaking down their double teams in game five, they said, well, we can't keep doing that. We have to, you know, put our best defender on him and then either make him make a play in one-on-one coverage, or if he passes it to one of these other guys, they're not going to get an open look. And the Thunder weren't able to knock down their shots as easily. So when you start getting into the coaching battles as well, you know, I would, as of right now, lean towards Mitch Johnson. And the other thing with the that we didn't get to in earlier when we were talking about just the Spurs Thunder is just overall rooting interest. And I think it's fitting that, you know, filling in for Donovan, because I think he and I kind of share this sentiment that we were not rooting for San Antonio. We were rooting against the Thunder.
2: Right.
1: But it still didn't feel right.
2: It's weird.
1: You know, because I've just had my mind conditioned so much that I see the black and silver of the Spurs, and I hate it because I absolutely hated the Tim Duncan Spurs. I thought Tim Duncan was a crybaby.
2: Well, they
1: I
2: all
1: couldn't
2: were.
1: Stand him. Right. I respected him clearly as a player, sure. but I could not stand watching him. And now, you know, I kind of like these Spurs players, but it still just felt awful.
2: I know it sucks.
1: Wanting them to win. Now

0: that that series is behind us, I don't have any reservations about supporting the Knicks. And I'm a type of sports fan where I don't just completely watch everything from a 100% objective view. I like having something to gravitate towards.
1: I usually do as well. And it usually defaults to, like I said, if I don't care who wins or if I'm not rooting for a team, I usually default to the team that hasn't won the longest.
0: Yeah.
1: Just because I think it'd be cooler for their fan base. But it is weird because I do have some friends that are big-time San Antonio Spurs fans. But part of me, and I was talking to one of them the other day, and I was like, yeah, but you vividly remember what it's like winning a championship. It's not like you deserve one. You've got a bunch. Now, you may not remember the first one or something like that, but you sure as heck remember the last few.
0: Right.
1: And that's where I'm like, man, and then you got these Knicks fans, but I don't know any Knicks fans personally.
0: No, but I always think of, when I think of Knicks fans, the ones that I think of and I think, man, they are having a tough sports existence are the ones that are Knicks fans, but also Jets and Mets fans.
1: Right.
0: And I'm like, yeah, they need a sports bone thrown their way.
1: They need something. Yeah.
0: They've had a rough go of it for a long time.
1: Yeah, I think it'd be cool to see something, like I said, that we just have not seen unless you're, what would that be? You'd be in your 50s the last time, 53 years ago, the last time that they won an NBA championship. But then it's also like, okay, so Timothy Chalamet finally gets something good in his life, and Ben Stiller, who's had a rough go.
0: Yeah.
1: And now he gets to walk onto the court and hoist Larry O'Brien with Jalen Brunson.
0: Boy, if they let Ben Stiller hoist the trophy first, that would be quite the upset. But, you know, I get it. Some people are like, well, why would you care about that? It's just taking in the entire experience.
1: No, it is. And I think there's something to it. But to me, like, I hated those Tim Duncan Spurs, same as you. I hated the Patrick Ewing Knicks. Because back in the day when I was younger and it was all about Jordan and he went through some of those physical series against the Knicks, and I hated Patrick Ewing and Mason and John Starks and Oakley and those guys. So I don't know.
0: What did you hate about them?
1: I just hated the fact that they had Michael Jordan and would
0: they stood in his way. Okay,
1: yeah, like he would go through them, and they were super physical. Super. That was one of those teams, not like Bad Boys Pistons bad, but Anthony Mason, man, he'd hard foul it, you know, and you're a Jordan guy and your guy gets thrown down.
0: Wasn't he beating them pretty regularly, though?
1: He was. Yeah. It was great. And I was really glad when Olajuwon got him and they beat him in the NBA Finals in 94. You're like, all right, see, Jordan had to retire so you could go to the NBA Finals and you still can't win.
0: Right.
1: Which is, I mean, I was a kid, you know.
0: What are you gonna do? Your rooting interests are a little skewed when you're younger.
1: But it is weird because I like watching San Antonio play. Harper and Castle. I mean, Castle is, I feel like that dude could dunk if the rim was on top of the backboard.
0: Yeah, he's an insane athlete.
1: And then watching Wimby do stuff, because even if you hate the Spurs, we're seeing something we've never, that is, you, when we throw out the term generational player, Wimby is a generational player. We have never seen anything remotely like what Wimby is.
0: Yeah. I mean, I got a huge kick out of the fact that the way he reacted when the buzzer sounded in Game 7, he had such a visceral reaction, and he was breaking down and freaking out. And I even made the comment on Twitter that, man, I'm glad that a guy who's been in the league for almost 3 years now finally got that monkey off his back.
1: Right.
0: I mean, the guy has been chasing this dream for so long in the NBA. And, his first playoffs, he dominates his way into the NBA Finals. But I'm just glad that my sports brain is now going to be corrected and the Spurs are villains again. Because I am 1,000% sure of this fact. Once the Mavericks become good again, which we'll talk about at 12:30 when that may happen, and they get into a series with the Spurs.
1: Oh, yes.
0: We will hate their guts.
1: We will.
0: Because.
1: Easily.
0: Stephon Castle. Easily. And, you know, Carter Bryant and Wimby, they had their own fair share of bitchy plays in the Western Conference Finals.
1: Yep.
0: But it was because they did it against the Thunder that we were okay with it. If they were to do it against our team, we would be cursing their names right
1: 100% now. 100% you're dead on.
0: Yep. All right. Yeah, we'll get back into some Mavs stuff at 12:30 because they lost out on a big head coaching potential name. And we want to talk about how long it'll take before they could be in the conversation with the Spurs and the Thunder. But it's lunchtime with the Invasion. And coming up next, it's road trip season. We'll talk about that next.
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29: Recent survey conducted by Common Sense Media found one-third of teenagers prefer AI companions over humans for serious conversations. There's a term for that, social offloading. And experts we talked to warned that this habit could be stunting emotional growth, leaving an already isolated generation who came of age during the pandemic even less prepared for the messiness of human interaction. Sure, AI can help you polish whatever it is you're looking to say, but that's not very human, right? It's the messiness that makes our interactions with each other so real. It's also what makes them so validating, help us to develop our confidence, our voice, our deep bonds with each other. Psychiatrists we talked to encouraged turning to family or friends when you're struggling to express yourself. They are keen to help. I'm Dr. Sanjay Gupta, helping you live a better life.
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0: Ticker brought to you by Neutral, the official hard seltzer of FIFA World Cup 26 and Blue Ribbon Roofing. Riding a home sweep of the Kansas City Royals over the weekend, the Rangers now third place in the AL West, three games under 500 at 28-31. Manager Skip Schumacher on building momentum heading into a three-game road trip.
1: A short road trip. St. Louis is playing really well. It's going to be a tough series in their ballpark. Hopefully we can ride this momentum into a really good road trip.
0: They begin a series in St. Louis this evening. The Cardinals 31-26, second in the NL Central. Jacob DeGrom against Michael McCreevy at 6:45. Cowboys entering phase three of their offseason workout program as OTAs began today. Full contact not allowed by the league, but 11-on-11 is. Dallas's mandatory minicamp coming up June 16th through the 18th. And after a four-year hiatus, 23-time major winner, 44-year-old Serena Williams will officially return to tennis. She's accepted a wildcard invitation to play doubles in next week's HSBC Championships at Queen's Club in London. 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
3: 12:19, it is lunchtime with the Invasion. Rolling along on a Monday afternoon. Glad to have you. It's Matt McLaren, Justin Montemayor, in for the vacationing Donnie Dew. Donnie gets back with us here coming up on Thursday. Here in 15 minutes or so, we're going to get into the Mavs. You wonder if their top coaching target is now off the market. And when you watch what we just watched in that epic seven-game series between San Antonio and Oklahoma City, how far away are the Mavs realistically from being able to compete with those teams? That's coming up in 15 minutes, because let's talk, as we get into summertime, a lot of people will decide that they want to take a few days away and head out for some vacation, which a lot of the times ends up turning into a road trip. And I'm a fan.
4: A little bit of breaking news.
5: Yes, the defensive player of the year in the NFL, Myles Garrett, is being traded from the Browns to the Rams.
3: Whoa!
5: Compensation will be out later today.
3: Okay, that's
6: interesting.
3: So Myles Garrett going to the Rams. That's incredible.
6: We were just talking about their don't give an F attitude. And then they go trade for him.
3: So I see Tom Pelissero is reporting that Cleveland is expected to receive two-time Pro Bowl edge Jared Verse and a 2027 first-round pick and some additional compensation. But you talk about loading up for the Rams with Matthew Stafford at the back part of his career, of course, and that just gave them their Aaron Donald.
6: Yeah, I thought their days of going all in like that were behind them. I didn't realize that the biggest swing they would ever take would still be in front of them.
3: Wow.
6: I mean, he just broke the sack record.
3: Yes. Like he's
6: 30, but
3: that's
6: he's
3: incredible.
6: Still in his prime. And I wonder, because I mean, they've clearly been at odds for a while and they ended up paying him, but we were having conversations about should the Cowboys try to make a move for him. And during our show today, I saw a Cleveland reporter talking about potential Myles Garrett trade destinations, but I thought there's just no way, right? Like, why would they get rid of him? And then, an hour and a half later, the Rams make the move. And
3: man, that's a Rams team who Jared Verse was their second leading sacker last year, 7.5 sacks last year.
6: Yeah, he's a good young player.
3: Yeah, he was 25 last year, but Byron Young led the team in sacks. He had 12 last year, and now you put him with Kobe Turner, who of course is one of their edges, who's still in his mid-20s. He had 7 sacks last year, so they keep two out of their top three guys, and you add a Myles Garrett to that defense, which of course helps your secondary when you have a pass rusher like that for a team in the Rams that went 12-5 last year and put together a really nice season, as we all remember. Took the Seattle Seahawks right to the end in the NFC Championship game on the road in Seattle and almost ended up winning that game to compete for a Super Bowl last year, and they just added Myles Garrett.
6: I know they drafted Ty Simpson, so they kind of have a little bit of the future in mind, but this does scream, we have one or two more years with Matthew Stafford.
3: Yes.
6: We got to win one more. And yeah, you're right. They're right there. They're one of the top teams in the NFC. I mean, Stafford just won MVP. They have a top five head coach. They have one of the best receiving corps in the NFL. Now they just added the best defensive player in the NFL.
3: And of course, the Cowboys do play the Rams this year. That'll be Sunday, December 20th in Los Angeles. So the Cowboys will face Myles Garrett this season late in the year for Dallas. But that is a monster trade for a team that I think a lot of people, with Stafford coming back, the reigning league MVP, that a lot of people believe that the Rams are going to be one of those top three or four teams in the NFC. This trade, you could argue, bumps them to the top of the list in the NFC as far as favorite to come out. Seattle's still going to be really good. Who knows with Philadelphia? I think a lot of people still believe Detroit can get something going, and there's some good teams, but I may say that this put the Rams as the favorites in the NFC.
6: I mean, yeah, I don't know how you couldn't. I mean, they just added, like I said, the best player, you know, maybe in the NFL on both sides of the ball, and they were already in conversation as a top three or four team. I mean, Seattle may still be the best. I mean, they are the reigning champion, but man, I love it. I mean, we talked about the Patriots going all in for AJ Brown. This is the definition of going all in.
3: Man, is it ever? Wasn't it the Rams that they were talking to, that Jerry Jones, when they had that conversation on, was that the Gambler, where he was last summer, where he was talking about, I wish I could do that, when they had made that trade for Stafford? Remember what I'm talking about, where they had that about how risky and...
6: He definitely, he's because the Rams are not the Rams. I know that they've been in talks about Myles Garrett specifically for a while too, because that was a conversation whenever we were talking about re-signing Micah, was, will they go the complete other way and re-sign Micah and trade for Myles Garrett? But the price just seemed way too steep. You know what I mean?
3: Like, yeah.
6: What would the Cowboys have been able to give up that would match Jared Verse and a first-round pick? Which, that first-round pick, you know, it's going to end up being
3: right
6: at the back end, if not the last pick in the first round.
3: Right, and there are apparently additional picks that are going to Cleveland, but they have not said what those will be yet. But that is a really nice package, and the Rams, once again, showing that they are not afraid when they have the opportunity of making moves to improve their team, to win now and not worry about what the future is going to look like when you have a chance to take advantage of it to win now. What a move by LA.
6: Yeah. I mean, they've been under, it's Les Snead, right? Their GM. He's shown that he doesn't really care about your first round picks.
3: He doesn't.
6: I mean, he treats them like an NBA team does, where they're more so a commodity to be flipped rather than a avenue to improve your team.
3: Yeah, because what was it? They went 7 years in a row without a first-round pick, I think.
6: Yeah, and then do they have... They don't have next year's now.
3: Yeah, they don't have a 27.
6: So, yeah.
3: They use this year's on a dude who's not even going to play for them this year, barring injury, and probably won't play for them next year if Stafford decides he wants to go into 2027, because he just got that extension that he did for them. So yeah, Ty Simpson in 26. They didn't have a first round pick in 25. Jared Verse was their pick in 24. And before 2024, yeah, that's why I thought you got to go all the way back to 2016 was their last pick before 2024.
6: And that was Goff, right?
3: Yeah, it was Goff. They went from Goff to Jared Verse to Ty Simpson. That's incredible. So out of their last 11 drafts, 9 of them they didn't have a first-round pick in.
6: And they've been a good team through most of that.
3: Man.
6: Won a Super Bowl, were in the NFC Championship game last year, should conceivably be there again for the next couple of years. I like it. That's being a gambler.
3: That's not being a gambler, man.
6: That is actually making the moves to back it up.
3: That's incredible. So The Browns will have a dead cap hit of $15 million this year, $25 million next year from the contract from Myles Garrett. And he will only cost the Rams on their cap this year $8 million, then $16 million next year. But they're going to have to figure this out because he has a 21.3 cap hit in 28, $58 million cap hits in 2029 and 2030 for Myles Garrett. But again, the Cowboys would tell you, well, this is why we can't do that. We can't in the future. It's just too much. And there's only so much to go around. The Rams go, who cares? We'll figure it out when we get there.
6: Yeah, we can figure it out.
3: Because we're going to try to win a damn Super Bowl right now by
6: and
3: loading
6: now
3: up.
6: They have had two of the best three defensive linemen of the past 20 years on their roster. Between That's Aaron Donald right. and now
3: yeah.
6: Myles Garrett, the other being J.J. Watt. Yeah. They know it works. I mean, Aaron Donald was so important. You know, he was clearly an interior rusher, but, I mean, he was a pass rusher. He was getting after the quarterback, and they're like, how about we just add a 20-sack guy?
3: That's amazing.
6: To this thing.
3: Yeah. So, again, the move, if you're just catching this, the Cleveland Browns have traded Myles Garrett to the Los Angeles Rams, and the Rams are sending back Jared Verse, a 2027 first-round pick, and additional picks down the line, but I've not seen a report on what those other additional picks are. So Cleveland getting some pieces, and the Rams grabbing a player that probably puts them at the top of the list in terms of the favorite to come out of the NFC in 2026.
6: Now that's a June 1st move.
3: That is a June 1st move, yes.
6: Yeah. All right. Well, I say we carry over road trip talk. The Mavericks will be here for a while. We can talk about them whenever.
3: Let's
6: carry it over. The invasion. We'll do, talk about road trips next.
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19: For the 9th year in a row, Finland has been named the happiest country in the world. That's according to the World Happiness Report put out every year by the Wellbeing Research Center at the University of Oxford in the UK. Two other Nordic nations, Iceland and Denmark, came in at numbers 2 and 3. Now, having spent quite a bit of time in these countries over my 2.5 decades as a journalist, I can tell you that this is not at all that surprising. There's an entirely different way of thinking in these countries. We before me, you might say. In other words, the mentality is less adversarial and much more, we're all in this together. One other interesting thing that came up was that no matter where someone lived, the more time they spent on social media, the less happy they were. Want to smile? It's simple. Put your phone away for a bit. I'm Dr. Sanjay Gupta, helping you live a better life.
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5: 12:35, thank you, Travis. Lunchtime with The Invasion, Justin Montemayor, Matt McLaren, rolling along. We will mix with The Sweet Spot. You know those guys.
6: I am well aware.
5: Sean Bass, David Mino, coming up here in 15 minutes. But we were going to talk road trips in the last segment, but we got sidetracked by the breaking news. The Cleveland Browns are trading two-time NFL Defensive Player of the Year Myles Garrett to the Los Angeles Rams. The Browns will receive Jared Verse and a 2027 first-round pick, as well as additional picks, but they haven't announced those. But Myles Garrett is now a Ram. But the road trip, this is a time of year, a lot of people that are taking vacations, and you don't always fly wherever you're going to go. A lot of the times, you may just jump in a car and take a nice little road trip. I'll do that from time to time. I tend to have a, at this point, maybe 6 hours in a car is as much as I want to go. And so if it's over that, I'm probably just going to fly. But you do 4 to 6 hour trip. Like, driving down to Houston or San Antonio, doable for sure.
6: Yeah. Anywhere in Texas, I feel odd, even though I'm well aware of the size of our state. But right. Flying anywhere in state just seems strange to me. Because I imagine most people outside of California and Texas and, you know, Alaska, I suppose, don't imagine you flying in state anywhere, but
5: yeah.
6: I mean, yeah, if you want to go to El Paso or something,
5: I would fly to El Paso 100%.
6: Sit in the car for that long in the most boring ride ever.
5: Yeah. Or if I was going to go down south, I would probably fly, especially South Padre Island, like down that far, because that's like an 8 hour drive from here. So I would fly for sure.
6: Yeah. I mean, even there, I kind of like it because I like having my own car.
5: Yeah.
6: When I'm there. Especially like having my truck and being able to take that onto the beach and stuff. But the reason I wanted to talk about it was because, you know, we got vacation time coming up. And I've talked about this before, that I haven't gone on like a big vacation anywhere in a while. And so I'm trying to find somewhere. And the idea of just getting in my truck and either having a loose idea or really no idea at all sounds interesting to me. And just kind of seeing where I go. Now, I do have in mind something that I want to do, which is very specific to me. Which is, I want to go to, you know, let's say I drive for 6 hours in a day and go north. Like, I want to just play in different pool halls across different, you know, okay. Some of the southern states or
5: yeah.
6: Wherever, and just, you know, meet some people there and have fun, you know, throw a couple of bucks around and just talk to people I've never talked to, you know, experience, you know, pool halls that I've never been to before, because I know that there are some like very famous ones in the U.S., but not anyone's near us. Like, there's a famous one in Vegas. There's a famous one called Amsterdam Billiards in New York, but that's a little further than what I'm talking about. I'm referring to like just, you know, finding one in Oklahoma or Kansas, staying there for a night, you know, just finding a hotel, playing there till 2 o'clock in the morning, you know, hang out with local people, sleep, get up the next day, and drive again. And I just don't know, you know, if I'm ever going to want to actually do that, because I might need a little more structure than that. But if I can find a week where, you know, I can plan to drive for 3 or 4 days and then make the trek back, then I think I'm going to do it, because I've talked about doing that for a while. But just the idea of the actual road trip definitely brings back childhood memories, because that was 100% the mode of transportation we had as kids. A, my parents weren't going to pay for flights.
5: Yeah.
6: That just, I mean, anywhere that, like, if my brother had a travel baseball tournament and we had to go to Memphis or St. Louis or anywhere like that, we were driving. Man. Or, you know, even like we had family in Kansas. A lot of my mom's family is up from Kansas. My dad's family's from the other way, south.
5: Okay. It's like Austin.
6: More south.
5: All right.
6: A lot further south.
5: Okay.
6: There we go.
5: German, New Braunfels.
6: Even more south. You're getting closer there. You're getting warmer.
5: All right.
6: But we would, you know, we would be in the car for a long time. And I remember as a kid, at least being in the back seat, really hating it.
5: Yeah.
6: Really being the,
5: it's rough.
6: Are we there yet? You know, mainly because, you know, we just didn't have a whole lot to do. You know what I mean? It's not like when, you know, growing up in the 90s, my parents could just hand us an iPad and we just watch videos for hours. Like, we were just sitting there and
5: to play games.
6: And yeah, I mean, we're doing, you know, not to be overly generic, but literally playing I Spy
5: or the alphabet game or whatever
6: Slugbug
5: it is.
6: Yeah, or we just did that. Whatever we could, me and my brother. And a lot of times that just turned into he and I just punching each other, you know, to pass the time.
5: Yep.
6: And
5: a lot of that.
6: Yeah.
5: A lot of the genius parent game of, okay, we're going to play the quiet game. Whoever wins, when we stop for lunch, you'll get a dessert.
6: Yeah, I was not good at that.
4: Dude, when that game works, though, when they actually
5: it's so
4: get
5: great.
4: Into it.
6: What's the hit rate on that, though?
4: Right now, like, my
5: when
4: youngest.
5: Little, it works.
4: Yeah, like, my youngest, he's very into it. So, like, if I challenge him to the quiet game, like, we'll forget about it and be the first ones to talk. And like, ah, damn it, I guess we got to start over.
6: Boy,
4: you're right.
6: I know I was a negative war player when it came to the quiet game.
5: But we were always.
4: Yeah, I had Mike Trout sitting in the back seat right now.
6: Yeah, I was the complete other way.
5: If there was something on the line, then you'd be like, all right, let's be quiet. And then, of course, like, when you have brothers, like me and my brother, we'd sit in the back and try to poke each other and make the other person make noise.
6: Yeah.
5: And irritate them so that they'd get pissed. So,
6: but as I've gotten older and been able to do it myself, I've been more into it, because I'm also not a big flyer. Like, I get uncomfortable on planes. I have to take, you know, way more than the prescribed amount of anti-anxiety medications to... You know, to be able to even get on the plane to...
5: Like, not, when you land, they're like, sir?
6: Yeah.
5: Sir, wake up!
6: The flight attendants are having to bucket brigade me off the plane. And I just don't... Not a big fan of it. If it's somewhere that I have to, then obviously I will. But if I'm going somewhere, I like to be in my truck driving myself.
5: Yeah, it makes sense.
6: And I remember a couple of times... One, I always found this insane. So my cousin... Grew up in a town called Groveton, which is tiny, tiny East Texas town. The only notable person you would know from that town would be Lane Johnson. He was a little bit older than Lane Johnson. Lane Johnson was from, he was their quarterback in high school. And now he's like a all-pro tackle.
5: Jeez, yeah,
6: That's how lower-end football was there. They're like, we don't care that you're a bigger guy. You just play quarterback. Anyway,
5: God, population 942.
6: It's tiny. But my cousin ended up playing football at Eastern Michigan. And he would drive to Eastern Michigan and back, which was in like what, Ypsilanti or somewhere. I mean, it's in Michigan.
5: Yeah,
6: and he would say it would take him 20 hours and he would do it all in one go.
5: I've done that before. I couldn't do it now. There's no way I could do that.
6: No chance. I mean, he was like, yeah, I just load up on energy drinks and beef jerky. And you just, I mean, at the age of 21, yeah, you can probably probably pull that off, but that sounds awful now. But the ones that I've done, one thing that I've made a point of contention is I am not going to do like my parents, especially my dad. If my mom was in charge of the road trips and we had to go to the bathroom, we would find somewhere. We would find a, you know, gas station or something. But my dad was real big on, that looks like a pretty secluded part of the highway.
5: Really?
6: Yeah, we can just pull off to the side. We'll open a couple of doors. And I'm like, Dad, no, it's not. It's not that one.
5: Yeah. Nice. Throw the other part out there. You'd be all right.
6: Yeah, and he'll just like hand me a oil-soaked, you know, rag that he had in the back of his truck.
5: You'd be okay. We can shower tonight when we get to the hotel.
6: And then you eventually you're like, I'll just hold it. I mean, I'd rather not.
5: Yeah.
6: Have to go crap like a deer. So can we just not do that? And there's been many a times where he would have us pull over and we're standing there and you're getting the full 90 degree arc as the wind's just blowing your urine off to the side.
5: Yes.
6: And you're having to hope
5: that, the car.
6: That no one's seeing little 11-year-old Monty peeing on the side of the road.
5: Which, it is weird because little kids, it's like, oh, no big deal. But if you're a grown man out there trying to pee on the side of the road, you can't do that.
6: No.
5: Because I little kid peed on the side of the road when I was a little kid.
7: Right. Yeah. Now you have to get a bottle or something.
5: I've done the bottle many times. Yeah. Not anymore now. I have no problem stopping anymore because I actually like to get out and stretch and walk around a little bit.
6: Peeing on the side of the road was the bargain that my dad would strike with us because the other option was just a couple of 5-hour energy bottles that he had. We're like, look, dude, if we're telling you we're up against it here,
5: right?
6: We're going to need more than, your little Gatorade bottle here. Dude.
7: Plus a 5-hour energy, you're going to have to pinch that off at some point.
6: He definitely wasn't doing that, but that would be a very funny, you have to just fill up 30
7: crank the
6: of those.
7: Hose a little bit.
5: It is different. Like, you'll see it. It's really rare. I can't remember the last time I've seen somebody with a little kid on the side of the road, but I have seen that in recent years. And there is that, hey, we're stopping. Who needs to go to the bathroom? Okay, let's go. We're going to try to go to the bathroom. And you take them in there. Okay. And they just stand there. Nothing happens. And you get in your car, and you have pulled 3 miles down the road. I got to go pee. I have to go. I have to go right now. I have to go. And your only option is you either wet yourself or you got to hold them out the side of the car.
6: You're just holding them up against the window.
7: All right, take your seatbelt. Get up here.
5: There's like nothing you can do.
6: Just glory hole the slightly lower.
7: You just crack the window.
5: You roll down the window.
7: Look, they're tinted. Okay?
6: I'll roll it back
7: up. Can't see anything else.
6: Yeah, we'll keep it in place.
5: And I don't know how it works with a non-boy because...
6: Girl.
7: It's usually what we call them,
5: You know? Well, yeah.
6: Non-boy.
5: I don't know how. I mean, can you take little ones out? I guess you'd have to walk further away and try to hide. Because a guy, like, when Maddox was little, you just, stand in the back seat. And
7: I think they do, like, when a horse breaks its leg on the track, they just bring, like, a sheet.
5: They just put them down?
7: Yeah. They just bring out a sheet.
6: So you got to put up a NFL blue tent.
7: Yeah.
6: So that you're... Yeah, again, just stop. Just go to a rest stop.
5: No, but you try, and that's the thing, is that like those little kids like that, sometimes it is, if you do not take them to the bathroom in 30 seconds, they will pee themselves.
6: Well, that would be, I think, one of the bigger ones is you're telling dad or mom or whatever, like, we have to go, and he's like, well, I can't make a gas station appear. There's not one.
5: It's just that's what you have to, it's like, let me find a place to pull over, hopefully in the next minute.
6: Right, and that's when you end up hiking your ass out the window. But the other really beaten story that I remember was one of the first ones that I did. I was always, for some reason, big on like chewing sunflower seeds when I would go on a road trip. It was a way to like help me stay awake because I would get tired and what have you. And for some reason I thought, okay, I don't have a bottle or a cup or anything to spit the spent shells into. I'll big brain this. I'll roll down my window and just spit them out the window. That's perfectly fine.
5: Why not?
6: And so I seriously go through like an entire jumbo David bag. I mean,
5: really?
6: I'm positive at the end of this thing, I had so much sodium that my ankles looked like watermelons. But I went through this entire bag and I was like, perfect. I got just a nice sunflower trail from here to Dallas. I did such a good job.
7: Find your way back.
6: Yeah, like this is great. I'm fine. And then I get to my destination, and I end up, you know, talking to my buddies, and we're going to end up going out. And he gets in the back seat, and he's like, "Dude, what the hell happened here?" And I go, "What are you talking about?" And I look behind me, and behind my seat was like a 3-foot mound of all my sunflower seeds that I thought I had just been spitting out the window. And I guess I didn't check even one trajectory, because they were just flying back into my car behind me.
8: That's amazing.
6: And so now I have to just real beaten, you know, I scoop the big mound out, but then I'm having to individually pick up wet sunflower seeds off my floorboard. From then on, it's, you know what, if I don't have a cup, we'll just wait. We'll wait.
5: That's the absolute worst.
6: Yeah, it was bad. Whenever you have to delay where you're going,
8: like, what is this?
6: So you can clear all the sunflower seeds.
7: It's soggy.
6: Yes, it was gross. They were like ranch flavored, probably.
7: Oh, probably smelled weird.
6: Yeah, it was terrible.
8: Oh no.
6: And I was like, man, I just gained the system here. I don't need your little cup. I'll just put them back in the earth.
5: That's awesome.
6: Idiot. All right, there's a little road trip talk for
5: you. Well, you should go on one. You should make your way, because Oklahoma City is 3.5 hours from here, and then Tulsa is a little further up, but about a little over four hours from here.
6: Yeah, that would be my plan, is, you know, if I can get maybe 8 to 12 hours and hit a few stops on the way and then turn back, and then, you know, maybe go north one time, go east another. Again, probably not south too much, but west, and just go from there. But that'll be hopefully at the end of the summer, maybe after training camp or something, but we'll see. It's in the works. That's how we party over there in the Montemere household. We get in our car and drive to pool halls. Oh yeah. Email me if you want to join the ride. It is 12, that's a bowling pin, idiot. It's 12:51.
5: Different.
6: You're on the
5: you're obviously not a bowler.
6: Coming up next, we will mix with the sweet spot.
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5: Big trade in the NFL this afternoon. Two-time Defensive Player of the Year Myles Garrett on his way to the Los Angeles Rams. In exchange, the Browns get a 2027 first-round pick, as well as other draft compensation and Pro Bowl edge Jared Verse. Cowboys beginning voluntary workouts today in Frisco. They have signed former SMU wide receiver Romello Brinson. He grabbed 43 passes in his final season with the

0: Mustangs. Dallas still with two open roster spots. And the Rangers broke out the bats over the weekend, scoring 22 runs on 34 hits against the Royals. Even with that, they have scored the seventh fewest runs in Major League Baseball. Jack Leiter, the win yesterday, pitching with the lead for most of the game. Happy to see the offense behind him.
1: We're kind of getting it going as a whole, 1-9, and we're grinding pitchers down, really good ones at that. It's no easy task, but these guys are stepping up, and everybody's putting in the work, and it's nice to see it kind of show for those guys.
0: They will hand the ball to Jacob deGrom tonight in St. Louis. It's a brief three-game trip before a day off Thursday and back home for the weekend. First pitch at 6:45. That is the Ticket Ticker. 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
4: 12:57, wrapping up Monday here with the Invasion. Wrapping up your lunchtime, Matt McLaren, Justin Montemayor. Back at it tomorrow. Donnie will be back Thursday, so tomorrow Travis will be in with me. So we'll have a little Gordon Keith. We'll throw up the signal. Also tomorrow, a little This Week in Sports History. So we have that tomorrow, and then Wednesday, while Donnie is out, it'll be myself and Kevin Landrum.
5: Okay.
4: Properly known as Lando.
5: That's right. I saw him in there earlier. Officially marking the 1st of June by turning over the ticker room calendar.
4: Okay.
5: Which looks like it's just random women from around an office.
0: Okay, it's Hooters, sir.
5: Oh.
0: Hooters. Hooters calendar.
5: Oh.
0: And I had to change it because it's June 1st and I need to know what day of the week it is.
5: Right.
0: It's very important.
5: Yeah.
0: I made that sound moving the page.
5: I was glad to see that, yeah, he pretty was keeping up with the times. Like, some people wait a couple of days, but the second Lando walked in, he's like, oh, who's my new broad today?
6: So is this one autographed? Because some of those are autographed.
0: This one is autographed.
6: All right.
5: What's her name?
0: Gracie. She says, have a hot with four T's summer.
6: Ooh, four T's.
7: Have a hot Carl.
5: Dear Lando, stay away.
0: The restraining order. Specifically says 500 feet.
5: Calls you out by name.
7: Sorry.
5: Leave me alone. No, we were debating too. I know Lando was a big fan of the particular couple of people that were sitting behind Mitch Johnson at Spurs games.
4: Oh, yes. They were quite noticeable.
6: I think we all noticed that.
5: Mm-hmm. Yeah. I told him
4: they
5: wanted
4: to be noticed.
5: Right. I told him I'm going to make him a Women of San Antonio calendar just for him.
4: Okay.
5: But 10 of the months are going to be Charles Barkley's picks. And then the other two will be those two ladies.
6: You right, see AI Charles Barkley walking down the Riverwalk with a big old girl eating churro.
5: Got her belly hanging
6: so
5: out.
6: So great. Yes.
7: Oh.
6: Always funny.
7: AI can be funny sometimes.
5: Spent 1,200 gallons of water to make that little video. I like it.
7: Oh.
5: Anyway.
7: Matt, you gave me a radio deja vu today when you were talking about the Birmingham airport and the guy that sounds like Morgan Freeman.
4: Yeah.
7: Because that guy's been there forever, too.
4: Yeah.
7: And as a kid, like seriously, since the 90s, he's probably been there. And Sean, if you missed that, there's a like the dude that does the announcements at the Birmingham airport.
6: I've been there a few times.
7: So it's Morgan Freeman. He sounds exactly like Morgan Freeman, but it's not him. Morgan Freeman.
6: It's not Morgan.
7: It's a guy named Larry Davis.
4: Okay.
7: I looked it up after you mentioned it.
4: Yeah,
7: I was
4: like, I knew, like, I've looked it up before because when I first was moving there and I'd go out there, I was like, man, that's how'd they get Morgan Freeman to do this? And then you find out, no, that's not him. It just sounds like him.
7: So I guess this guy has actually done political ads too,
4: okay,
7: like back in the aughts and stuff. And it's confusing because people think it's Morgan Freeman endorsing some candidate in Ohio or something, and it's just this random guy.
4: Yeah, but it's nuts how much he sounds like him.
5: I know why he knows about the Birmingham airport. Why do you know about it?
7: So mom's family lives out there, so we'd fly, you know, 2-3 times a year to Birmingham and drive to Mississippi.
6: Bam-a-lam.
4: Back then in Birmingham, too.
7: Yeah.
4: It's been developed quite a bit.
6: Birmingham's a cool city.
4: Yeah, they've done...
6: A few times I've been there, I really enjoyed it.
4: In the last probably 10 years, it has really grown quite a bit. And they've done a really good job of revitalizing downtown.

0: downtown, and they put some cool stuff down there. I loved living there. It was fantastic. I love going back.
1: Wasn't that like the Steel City of the South or something like that?
0: Yeah, that's what they called it.
1: Yeah.
0: And you got the Sloss Furnaces, the old steel factory that was out there that's haunted now, supposedly, because of all the workers that died.
2: No.
0: Yeah.
1: That's a bummer.
3: Of what? Sad.
0: I guess just falling HIV? Off stuff or... No. I don't know. Did they have HIV back then?
2: Probably.
0: I thought it came out in the '80s.
3: It came out
2: like a movie.
3: AIDS debuted in the '80s.
2: Well, I mean,
1: AIDS dropped a mixtape.
0: Yeah, didn't you see?

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1: Tom Hanks, because he was the next year.
2: Well, he didn't actually get AIDS in the movie.
3: Yeah, he's not that method.
1: Well, I don't know.
3: That would have been, when Daniel Day-Lewis goes and, you know, lives with the on a reservation for a couple of weeks.
1: And he forces you to address him as Mr. Lincoln.
3: Right.
1: And you have to write him a note every day because they didn't have cell phones when Lincoln was alive. You want to talk to him?
3: I don't think Tom Hanks kept calling Magic Johnson like, hey, you want to go grab a drink?
2: Hey, buddy.
1: I'm really trying to figure this out here.
3: Dude, I need some O negative. Can you give me a transfusion?
1: Back-to-back best actors.
3: He's fine.
1: Tom Hanks. Only the second person ever to have that done.
2: Did you guys hear about this Myles Garrett trade?
3: Dude.
2: Did you talk about it?
1: What?
2: Yeah.
4: Bro.
2: It's crazy.
1: It is crazy.
4: Package.
2: Yeah. Big damn deal.
3: Let's get into it.
2: Hey, we have Killer with us.
1: All right, Killer's here.
3: Yeah. Saw that.
1: Hi, Killer.
3: Took a photo of him earlier.
5: Hi, Matt.
1: Thanks for coming in.
4: Instead, you're welcome. It was just a selfie of you.
5: Do what?
2: But it's a focused selfie, so it's not one like Killer's.
3: That's right.
1: You guys just going to do couple hours of Myles Garrett, or
2: we'll do a little bit.
4: How about you wait and see?
1: Oh, there's
2: how about
1: a
2: you shut
3: that's
2: up?
3: How you tease right there.
2: All right. Bye.
3: Anyway, so
2: bye, Justin.
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12: For the ninth year in a row, Finland has been named the happiest country in the world. That's according to the World Happiness Report put out every year by the Wellbeing Research Center at the University of Oxford in the UK. Two other Nordic nations, Iceland and Denmark, came in at numbers 2 and 3. Now, having spent quite a bit of time in these countries over my 2.5 decades as a journalist, I can tell you that this is not at all that surprising. There's an entirely different way of thinking in these countries. We before me, you might say. In other words, the mentality is less adversarial and much more, we're all in this together. One other interesting thing that came up was that no matter where someone lived, the more time they spent on social media, the less happy they were. Want to smile? It's simple. Put your phone away for a bit. I'm Dr. Sanjay Gupta, helping you live a better life.
13: Ticker brought to you by Neutral, the official hard seltzer of FIFA World Cup 26, and Brad Thomas, Texas Day Brazil Sports Biz. The Los Angeles Rams today make a move to acquire the reigning defensive player of the year, edge rusher Myles Garrett from the Browns. The deal involves a 2027 first-round pick and Pro Bowl edge Jared Verse. The Browns will also receive additional draft compensation. Rangers are 4-6 in their last 10, but have a 3-game winning streak after a home sweep of the Royals over the weekend. Catcher Kyle Higashioka happy to be playing well. They averaged better than 10 hits per game during this 3-game winning streak.
14: You know, it definitely feels a lot better than it did Friday morning. Yeah, we're just glad to be playing well, both sides of the ball. I mean, there's no reason why we can't keep doing it. It's just this game's about consistency.
13: They take on the Cardinals tonight at 6:45, a brief 3-game road trip. Texas does make a transaction today, signing outfielder Jared Kelnick to a minor league deal and assigning him to AAA Round Rock. Kelnick hit .226 with one home run in a brief stint with the White Sox this season. 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
16: You know, you kind of find that sweet spot of where you feel really good.
17: 1, 2, 3.
0: Yeah, my neighbor's got a kid that she's supposed to be graduating from Denton Guyer, so her prom was canceled. So this is one thing for her to actually have this graduation. But her brother goes to Texas Tech, and I was talking to him about all their online stuff, and we were talking about, was it Professor Ping earlier, Sam? With the tab on his computer, and this, I don't know why, it's just popped in my head. It's a little callback. But he was telling me about some kids in his class got busted for cheating because they all used the same IP addresses to send in paperwork for their classes. So now, why am I telling this story?
17: That's a great question.
0: This is a definite killer moment right here where I'm going with the story and I don't know where I'm going with it.
18: Two interceptions, four passes defensed, and now a sack.
19: Yeah, well, he'd be the AFC Defensive Player of the Week.
18: You're giving it to him right now.
19: I am.
18: Here's a flag as... Whoa! Mason Rudolph got into it.
19: Get out of there.
18: What in the world? Believe Myles Garrett? Swinging a helmet?
19: Yeah, there'll be some ejections coming out of this.
18: There may be suspensions.
19: That's right, suspensions.
20: It's not just sports. It's a shared experience. It's electronic male bonding, and often it's politically incorrect, entertaining, and profitable.
0: So you're listening to Rangers Rad, Rangers Ranch. So that was our recap of the week that was. Coming up next, we're going to talk about some of the injuries that the Rangers are dealing with. I cannot speak to in this segment. So coming up next, we're going to talk about some of the... Gosh! Take us out, Tyler.
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22: It is 1:14 in the afternoon, and this is Sports Radio 96.7 and 1310 The Ticket. He's David Mino, I'm Sean Bass, and you, Sweet P1. You are hanging out with your friends, The Sweet Spot, on this Monday, the first day of June, 2026, as we flip the calendar. No Justin Montemayor producing this program. Instead, we have one Jason the Killer Kellison.
23: Yeah.
22: Matt Birmingham at the helm, making it all sound so, so good. And Kevin Landrum bringing you news with tickers at 10 and 50 past the hour. Happy Monday and happy full work week, David.
23: Yes, 5 full days, only one Diamond Talk this week on Friday night, I do believe.
22: Yeah.
23: And we learned that the Rangers like playing when we don't have Diamond Talks, which we'll get to at 1:55 today.
22: Evidently. But yeah, we're going to have some fun today, lots of sports. We had this massive breaking news story fall in our lap about 30 minutes ago. Mm-hmm. Is Myles Garrett, the former A&M great, is headed to the Rams. Is Jared Verse is getting sent to Cleveland along with a first-round pick and other stuff. Hopefully we'll get more details before we get to that in about 15 minutes, because I'm curious to see what the other stuff is in regards to draft capital. But a massive, massive trade. We could have another one happen today. Everybody expects A.J. Brown to be traded from the Eagles to the Patriots. So we'll talk some NFL at 1:30. As you mentioned, Rangers weekend at 1:55. A rare sweep of a team that is worse than the Rangers, the Kansas City Royals. We'll talk Spurs-Knicks at 2:15 because we had 7 games and we have a champion in the West as San Antonio takes on the Knicks in a rematch of the 99 finals. And then we'll talk about Chet and the OKC problem at 2:35 because, my God, that was not the good showing from one Chet Holmgren. But right here off the top, we're going to say hi to Killer because Killer is in for the Monto Man.
23: Hello, Killer.
0: Hi, Sean.
22: Thanks for tweeting out our run sheet today. That's been falling by the wayside here lately, even though you did it from your account and not our show account.
0: I don't have the logins to your account.
22: Oh, okay.
23: Oh, that's okay. Neither do we. Yeah, that's a Justin thing.
22: That is a Justin thing.
23: It looks exactly how I would expect Killer's run sheet tweet to look like. The picture of an out-of-focused, looks like chair, and then kind of a wordy... Because we do the SNL...
0: Yeah, it's just really short, but...
23: Board thing.
0: I over-explain.
23: That's okay. Gets it out there.
22: As you were wont to do at times.
0: Yes.
23: And it's funny, Because he's sitting down and he's writing these and he gets a pencil and Sean, you go, let's use a Sharpie for this so we can actually see it.
22: Yeah, because when you're just scrolling on whatever social media feed, if it's in pencil,
0: you can't see it.
22: You can't see it. So you use the black Sharpie, which is great. But you also added way more detail than you probably should have. But it's okay. It's okay.
0: It's out there.
23: I think your hand was getting tired by 2:15 because yeah. Spurs versus Knicks just kind of fades up on the chart. It's like, oh, we're trending upwards here. We don't need straight lines. It's all right.
22: But it's a big day around the station because just feet to our left, David, we're getting a new refrigerator. Now, it's not here yet.
23: Yeah, I saw the email.
22: There's been so many emails over the past week or so about us getting a new fridge, because apparently the freezer completely crapped out on the break room fridge, as we've had a microwave go by the wayside here recently, which they replaced with one just like it.
2: A Cumulus station.
22: I don't know if we necessarily upgraded the microwave situation, because we have one.
23: I didn't even know they got new ones. They look exactly
3: from
23: the
3: fifth
23: same.
3: Floor.
23: Oh, really? Yeah. Like, you guys don't need this one.
22: Yeah.
23: Just walk
2: a
23: down
2: Cumulus
23: here.
2: Cumulus station.
23: So, how much, like, I haven't seen the new fridge yet, because I walked in there before they opened, just to see if we have a smart fridge, like if we can pull up.
0: See if you can sports updates.
23: Pull the Mrs. Baseball Savant page up on the fridge or something.
22: There is no way this company is spending that kind of money.
23: Say it's something like the old one we had. How much does that type of fridge go for?
22: Oh, like a typical two-door regular fridge with the
23: regular
22: freezer?
23: Regular non-smart fridge.
22: I don't know, $1,500 or something.
23: How much does a new TV cost?
22: Ooh, way less.
3: Yeah, like $200.
22: Yeah.
23: So we could go 4 new TVs over. When we get a fridge. That's fine.
22: But this way the ice cream will stay.
23: Okay.
22: Nice
23: yeah,
22: and
23: that's
22: cold.
23: True. I'm thinking Diamond Talk and Cowboys post game and just.
22: Yeah,
23: I'm just
22: yeah.
23: thinking for us and not everybody else out here. It's fine.
0: It's called
23: our
0: a
23: TVs
0: French
23: are fine.
0: Door refrigerator.
23: A French door?
0: Yes.
22: Well, that's what they are, kind of.
3: $2,500.
22: What's that?
0: $2,500.
22: You could probably find one cheaper than that somewhere.
0: I'm just looking at brand new.
22: Okay.
23: What are we thinking? How much for a smart fridge? Because I've never seen one of those in person. I've only seen them on
22: the
23: show
22: store?
23: Silicon Valley, and seen like tweets and stuff.
22: They have
23: them
22: in the hardware store. You can go like look at them and mess with them.
23: So you can just pull up the internet on your fridge or watch Netflix on your fridge. Like, does anybody need that?
22: No.
23: On your fridge? Yeah, you can watch Ham's go-to stuff on a fridge.
4: Dude, spit on that thing.
22: Ham's just making eggs in the morning. A little bacon going.
5: I'm a busy man.
22: You got to multitask.
23: I don't have time to look at my phone. I just want to look at the fridge.
0: Those fridges are $3,100.
23: Okay.
22: Yeah. We're not
23: Let's
22: getting
23: get one
22: that.
23: Of those.
22: I just want something that works. I don't really care. Not that I use the fridge very often. Like, every now and again, I'll pull the Dirk move and bring leftovers up here for Diamond Talk.
23: Okay.
22: And I'll keep them in the fridge for roughly an hour.
23: Yeah. But you're not storing stuff like Norm would do, where he would bring his food up here for the week.
22: Right.
23: And just whatever he ate the previous week that he didn't get to, he would come up and put them in the fridge. It's usually olives.
3: Well, his
23: he had
3: mini
23: his little
3: fridge.
0: Yeah,
3: that's why
0: he ended up getting his own little fridge, because he kept leaving so many disgusting things in the main
22: fridge. Which, by the way, we need to do something about that thing, too.
23: Yeah, that's disgusting.
22: Because I don't think it's been cleaned since Norm retired.
0: I think it's a tribute to Norm.
23: Oh, no.
0: It's just sitting there. No one's used it except for Jay.
22: Yeah. Yeah, Jay does use it.
0: Jay King's like the only one who uses that fridge.
23: It's now the Mountain Dew fridge.
22: The Baja Blast fridge. Awesome. Well, we have a lot of stuff to get to, but I do want to notify everybody that change at home.
23: Good change?
22: Good change, but a weird change. So we are empty nesting for 3 days.
23: Okay.
22: This is the first time our home has been without child in a long time. Maybe ever since we've been married, because the little one isn't in New York. I do wake up at 3 a.m. Saturday morning to drive her to the airport by 4 so they can take a very early flight to New York. But she's having the time of her life.
23: Good.
22: It's awesome. I'm super happy for her. It's great. And then the oldest is at her father's, her biological father's this week. So
23: okay.
22: This is the rare moment where Jenny and I have a full home to ourselves. And it's going to be odd because we're just used to the killer can attest. Just the noise.
0: Yeah,
22: there's always noise.
0: Noise, chaos.
23: Mm-hmm. Just so much energy all the time.
0: Yes. It's all the mess that you always have to clean up. The
22: Yeah.
23: Crap.
22: You have boys, though.
0: I have boys that leave messes.
22: That's a different
0: mess. Everywhere. They complain about different foods and want different snacks.
23: Sounds like ham.
0: Yeah. I basically do have two hams that live with me.
22: Two little hams.
0: They have the exact same diet.
22: Yeah.
0: Uncrustables.
22: Yeah.
0: Chicken tendies, French fries.
22: But the beauty is, with nobody at home, we don't have to cook dinner for everybody. So we can actually treat ourselves okay. to a night out. So tonight, we're going to go see the new D-Day movie, which is called Pressure.
23: Mm-hmm.
22: I had to look up the name of it because I've seen a bunch of ads, but I don't know what the movie's called. It's the one with, what's his name?
23: Brendan Fraser as Eisenhower.
22: Yeah. It looks awesome.
23: Yeah. I went to see it yesterday afternoon.
22: Okay.
23: As my first trip to the cinema in 2026.
22: Yeah.
23: As it's just a Sunday afternoon watching the Ranger game. And you and I talked about it a little bit watching the games last week. And I'm like, okay, this looks really cool. Brendan Fraser looks awesome as Eisenhower. It's a D-Day movie.
22: Yeah.
23: Yeah. And I see a targeted ad on Twitter X yesterday of that movie, and it's like 3:30. Like, you know what? I'm going to go see this today if there's a showing anytime soon. And there was one at 4:15. Leave my apartment at 4:15, get to North Park at 4:30. And I still saw 20 minutes of previews.
22: One, North Park is elite
23: yeah.
22: as far as theater goes. Was it an IMAX?
23: No, it was one of the side theaters, but it was still good.
22: Still, North Park's great. And I think going to the movie by yourself is like, that's one of those little treats in life that you discover, you know, once
23: yeah.
22: you get older, once you're... don't care so much about looking like a loser out by yourself. It's so great to just go see a movie or a concert solo.
23: Both of those things, yes. And it's kind of hard to break the barrier on that because in high school, that's what we would do to be social.
22: Yeah.
23: Even though in a movie, you're not talking unless it's just like you and your buddies and mm-hmm. you're just talking crap. But yeah, you don't have to make plans. You can just be like me yesterday and buy the ticket right before the movie starts. You leave, you go see it. You're just sitting there.
22: It's liberating.
23: Yeah.
22: It's
23: get great. The nice seat all the way at the top where you have the aisle right in front of you so I can just
22: yes.
23: stretch my legs a little bit.
22: You don't have to
23: stay off of the phone. Like, you're not looking at your phone for 2 hours.
22: You don't have to explain plot to your
23: yes.
22: your significant other if they've gone to the bathroom during
23: she's
22: a,
23: like, was,
22: a key moment.
23: Was this Vietnam? Like, what war was this?
22: World War II.
23: Is this Saving Private Ryan? That was this war, right? I'm like, oh, yeah, okay.
22: Yeah. But this
23: That's
22: is
23: awesome.
22: This is an ultimate dad movie too, because not only is it about World War II, it's about the weather. Because apparently the weather forecast played a big factor in when they would invade Normandy.
23: That's the big plot of the movie. And I'm not going to spoil anything for you, and we'll probably do a full review tomorrow.
0: Who wins the war?
23: I can't tell you. I don't want to spoil. But the thing that I was a little concerned about, it's an hour 40-minute war movie, and it's rated PG-13. So I was like, it feels like you're really going to water down D-Day. And when you think of D-Day in film, you think of Saving Private Ryan
22: yes.
23: and Band of Brothers.
22: Yes.
23: They both did fantastic jobs of it. Where this movie is mostly the lead up and the planning and the clash of personalities
22: mm-hmm.
23: to it. Now they do show, you know, the stuff. And they show some, like, digitally enhanced footage from D-Day in 1944 and all that. So, yeah, it's very well done.
22: Will we get, like, nominees for Oscars from this movie?
1: From Cloud?
22: Yeah, the Cloud.
23: I would say...
22: Best Supporting Cloud.
23: Brendan Fraser honestly wasn't even the lead character in this. The
22: really?
23: Guy that plays the lead meteorologist, he was the best part of it. He was outstanding.
22: So Brendan Fraser's going to have a supporting role?
23: He could,
22: probably?
23: Yeah. I mean, I don't know if he'll be nominated because they look at the things that Tom Gribble talked about. But yeah, I thought he was really good.
22: Yeah.
23: Just don't think of Philip Seymour Hoffman when you look and when you hear Brendan Fraser, because he's in this movie. He sounds just like Philip Seymour Hoffman.
22: Okay.
23: Like, that's all I could think. He was great, but I just heard Philip Seymour Hoffman was still with us, this feels like it's his movie.
22: That's awesome.
23: But it's
22: man.
23: Very interesting.
22: I'm
23: Go
22: excited.
23: See it tonight.
22: Yeah, I'm going to wait to watch the Ranger game till late tonight because me and the missus are going to have a night where we don't have
23: right.
22: to be responsible for other human beings, which is great. And Killer, you're about to embark on, what, 3 straight weeks of that?
0: Yeah. So in July, we're going to go to Colorado for vacation. Then I'm going to fly back before Cowboys training camp.
2: Uh-huh.
0: So for that week between our vacation and Cowboys training camp, I'm flying solo at our house.
22: Whoa.
23: The $50 million killer mansion.
22: Dude, yes. You get the mansion solo?
0: I get the mansion solo.
23: Dude, let's party.
0: Dude, we're going to break out the motorboat. We're going to go skiing around
22: we'll
0: the moat.
22: We'll do some motorboating.
0: Awesome. Yeah.
23: Okay. It's going to be like the Righteous Gemstones episode of the lake house.
22: Killer's just pantless.
23: Baby Billy on the skis naked. Let's do it.
0: So I'll go from a week in Colorado here by myself for a week and then training camp. And that's like perfect.
22: That's like 2.5 weeks of not having to be a dad.
0: Yes.
22: That's amazing.
23: You're going to call the missus, be like, baby, I miss you so much, baby.
22: Holy crap, so baby.
23: I just
17: I'm horny for you.
23: I don't know what to do without you, baby.
0: And then right. She's like, hey, why don't you FaceTime with your kids? No, baby. I just want to talk to you.
22: Well, congratulations, Killer.
0: Thank you.
22: And yeah, we have a fun one today. Coming up next in the Big Damn Deal, we had a massive trade come down last hour. Is A&M product Myles Garrett, the 2-time Defensive Player of the Year, is now a Ram.
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12: 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But are they safe? And do they really work? Well, first, let's talk about actual magnesium. 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And most people get enough of it simply from the foods they eat. 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Now, when it comes to the science, we looked into this, and I gotta say, there's not a lot of strong evidence that magnesium supplements will actually help you sleep. 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And maybe it's those things then that help you get some better sleep. I'm Dr. Sanjay Gupta, helping you live a better life.
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2: Thank you, Killer.
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2: It's the Sweet Spot. Happy Monday to you. Sean Bass, David Mino. We got Killer in producing us today because Monto was doing some invading this morning. We got Ham. We got Lando. We have a big show today. We're going to spend the 2 o'clock hour talking Spurs. We're going to talk Thunder. We're going to talk about the future of Chet, future of the Thunder. A lot of basketball to get to in the 2 o'clock hour. The Rangers got the brooms out this weekend, sweeping the Royals. We'll get to that coming up next. But right now, 1:35 here on the Sweet Spot.
0: It's the Sweet Spot's Big Damn Deal of the Day.
2: Sponsors?
3: BFW Security and Gillespie's Tavern.
2: Thank you very much, Ham. And we planned on talking Spurs Thunder and the Big Damn Deal because obviously, big game 7. Up until about an hour ago, where we got a blockbuster trade in the NFL, where we saw from Schefter, one where we had to make sure it wasn't a darn Schefter, because it's just that massive of a news story, that the Rams are acquiring Myles Garrett from the Browns for Jared Verse, and what we first saw was a 2027 first-round pick. We have added details on that now, where it's going to be that first-round pick, a 2028 second, and a 2029 third, okay, as well as Jared Verse.
4: That's a pretty good haul.
2: That's a huge haul.
4: Now, you're talking about a guy in Myles Garrett who we're all very familiar with, A&M product, two-time Defensive Player of the Year, just set the record for sacks in a single season with 23. He's amazing.
2: Mm-hmm.
4: And I guess on the surface, you look at player and a first, second, and third, and you go, is that enough for a guy like Myles Garrett, who just re-upped last March for 4 for $160, so at $40 million per year. But man, they got Jared Verse back in the trade. And I know that the sack numbers in 2 years for Jared Verse don't absolutely, you know, leap off the page with 12 total, because he had, what, 4.5 in his first year as he mm-hmm. was the Defensive Rookie of the Year. And then last year he had 7.5 sacks. But he does so much against the run. He is an incredible defender. I would say, you can maybe say Jared Verse is a top 10 defensive player in the league. I don't think that's absolute hyperbole to say something like that.
2: At the age of 25, also. Yeah, he's young.
4: Still on his rookie contract. So you get that. You get a 1, a 2, and a 3. That's a pretty good haul. Now, obviously, if you're Cleveland, you're heartbroken because, like, Myles Garrett has been the thing you watch if you're a Browns fan for many years now. But now he's going to a team that is in the hunt for a Super Bowl. And all this says to me is they're trying to capitalize on the Matthew Stafford window, which he did agree to a new 2-year extension. So if you get 2 more years of Stafford, you have all your eggs in the basket, and why not try to go over the top as they did in the past with Stafford to win a Super Bowl?
2: It's crazy how the Rams can just keep doing this. Like trading the first round picks for Jalen Ramsey. I think it was 2 firsts they gave for Ramsey. They gave 2 first round picks for Matt Stafford. And that worked out. And we were thinking, okay, yeah, you're spending all of these picks on the future. If you win a Super Bowl, great. That works out in 2021. But come 23, 24, this team is going to be, you know, you still might have Stafford at that point, but you're most likely going to be out of it. But they just keep doing this. Like, this is the best team in the NFC this season.
4: And Puka Nacua was, what, a third-round pick?
2: No, he was.
4: Fifth-round pick?
2: I thought like 6th or 7th, but yeah, he was not a high draft pick. So they're able to find dudes in the draft, and who they're trading for, like they're seeing these premium positions where they don't have a first round pick next year. And they spent their first round pick this year on a backup quarterback.
4: Yeah, Puka was a 5th round pick.
2: 5th, okay.
4: Pretty salty when you can find a guy like that.
2: Yeah, he's a top 5 receiver in the NFL right now.
4: Now, of course, he's got his own issues going on right now.
2: He does have that. He can produce on the field. But how they're just able to do this, And it feels like it's not going to stop, where they're not going to have a pick next year. And I don't know. I'd say Matthew Stafford has at least one more very good year. And then I guess the plan is for Ty Simpson. Let him sit for a year or two.
4: Don't worry about that, dude. Like, that's not even part of the equation right now. You don't make this trade for Myles Garrett if Ty Simpson is part of the near future. Like, Ty Simpson is going to be perhaps a backup, but their executive had a handshake deal with his dad and reached on him at 13. That's the only reason he was a first-round pick. That's it.
2: Yeah, and it just, you know, just how history has shown us 4 years ago when they win the Super Bowl, or 5 years, however long that was, that this, they can keep doing this to churn the roster without really going through a rebuild. And you have Myles Garrett, who's 30. He's the most dominant defensive player in the NFL. Now, he is 30. But still, you think he's got... I would bet on him to age well at that position, just because it's, you know, he's a freak of nature.
4: He's dominant.
2: Yeah.
4: Yes.
2: Like, he could have five more years of dominance in the NFL.
4: He already has 125 career sacks. There's a very good chance he will hit well over 200 for his career.
2: And now he's going to a good team and a good head coach.
4: And it's not like his defense is just him. That's a defense that nearly made the Super Bowl last year, you know, with Jared Verse. Not to say that getting rid of Jared Verse, that's not nothing.
2: That's a good get for Cleveland.
4: That is a really good get. And we were talking hypothetically, like, what if this trade is what the Cowboys got for Micah Parsons? I think we would be way happier than, of course, 2-1s and Kenny Clark.
2: And we never heard the Rams mentioned with Micah last year, did we?
4: No.
2: Like, it was mostly just the Packers.
4: Packers, Jets, maybe Bears were somewhat mixed in.
2: And he was, okay, so go back a year when Micah was 27 years old, Myles Garrett's 30. And yeah, I don't think anybody's going to argue that Myles Garrett is the better player. But I think you could argue that Micah would have more value because he is younger. Now, he was going to have to get paid. But you would think, okay, a guy in the middle of his prime who can still even get better going into his second contract, you would think that guy, if you were to trade him, could bring you more than the 30-year-old. So if this was the trade, like if Jerry would have called the Rams and said, hey, how about Micah Parsons? What do you like?
4: There's no like way at that moment in time the Rams would part with Jared Verse. I think it takes a special player, like even more special than Micah, to part with a Jared Verse. And this is the one deal that could have happened, because this guy's still on his rookie contract.
2: Yeah.
4: He's under contract through 2029. And the financials of all this, the Browns, of course, gave Myles Garrett the huge record-setting deal at $40 a year back in March of 2025, even after, you know, he requested to be traded. I think money shut him up for a little while, but he's made it known that he wants out of there. But the Browns now have $15.5 million in dead money this year and $25.6 in 2027, which is not nothing, but in this day and age in the NFL, you can move that around. You can spread it out. And you're getting a young plus pressure player in Jared Verse who could lead that defense.
2: Oh, for sure. Yeah, I'm sure Browns fans are upset that Myles Garrett's gone, because he's been there since he was a 1-1 there, the face of the city. But the return you get, you have to be pretty happy with, where it's a really good edge player, a pressure player, Jared Verse, very young. You get a first-round pick, you get a second-round pick, and a third-round pick.
4: For a 30-year-old. I mean, if this was Myles Garrett, hell, 2 years ago, I don't think that would be enough. But this guy's 30.
2: Yeah, that's true.
4: I think he will age well. I think that's why you're not seeing, like, a couple of ones attached to this.
2: Yeah, and you just, in the NFL, you never know with that position. Like, we both bet that Garrett's going to be dominant for five more years, but the body can wear down. You see it happen all the time in the league, where a 29-30-year-old gets traded or signs a big deal, and then either injuries or the mileage catches up to him, and it's just not the same.
4: Yeah.
2: But that's another good thing with the Rams, is like, that team was good already. Like, we would probably pick them to make it to the Super Bowl before this trade. Like, they've got Matthew Stafford, they've got good weapons around them.
4: Well, look what they're going up against in their division. They're going up against the Super Bowl winner. This is a go all in type move to ensure that you can not just make it to a Super Bowl, but you have to win that division over a very good deep team, as we saw in Seattle this past year.
2: Yeah, that's going to be fascinating, that division this year, with those two really good defenses.
4: Yeah, the Cardinals. I
2: mean, and then you have the Cardinals.
4: Yeah, like the Niners, I'm curious to see what they are. I think they're a little bit behind these two teams we're talking about, the Rams and Seahawks, but man.
2: I mean, I think you could Arizona. Make an argument they could be a wild card team, but you're having to play the Seahawks and the Rams twice a year.
4: Yeah.
2: And then the Cardinals are just a mess.
4: I'm just glad that we had like big moment that happened today on the NFL front, because we were all waiting for the news of A.J. Brown to be traded to the New England Patriots, which still very well might happen before we're off the air today. That was the big expected move. This came out of left field, and I love trades like this.
2: Yeah. Yeah, the A.J. Brown one is interesting, and I was listening to Matt and Justin talk about that, and it is weird that A.J. Brown, as great as he is, it just hasn't ended well at his two spots with the Titans early in his career. And he's still in his prime in Philadelphia. And then, of course, they draft Mekhi Lemon in the first round.
4: Doesn't that say a little something about Jalen Hurts, who I think is very good, but if he was a better, more prolific passer, I'm guessing A.J. Brown's not as grumpy as he's been the past handful of years with Philadelphia.
2: Yeah. Yeah, I guess that's true. And you're going to prioritize your quarterback, mm-hmm. who you're paying. And it just feels like if this was a different team, like if this was back at Tennessee or somewhere else, if they trade A.J. Brown for whatever the return is, people would be like, why are you trading A.J. Brown? But because it's Howie Roseman.
4: Yeah.
2: It's like, okay, yeah, this guy knows what he's doing.
4: Did it on draft day, right?
2: Yeah.
4: I want to say that happened during the draft, and then they won a Super Bowl soon thereafter, which Howie Roseman.
2: It works out.
4: Yeah. He knows what he's doing. Also on the NFL front, speaking of the division, Odell Beckham Jr. is back with the New York Football Giants. Last played for the Giants in 2018, and he's had a circuitous route back to the G-Men. Of course, he was with the Rams team that won a Super Bowl. Actually had a pretty nice catch and was productive in the first half of that Super Bowl, but tore his ACL, right?
2: Yeah. Early in the second half of that game, and he just hasn't been the same since. He was out of football completely last year.
4: Stops in Baltimore and Miami, and I'm guessing because of the connection in Baltimore with John Harbaugh, there was enough of a relationship there to where they brought him in a couple times for workouts, and today they decided to bite the bullet and add a aging Odell Beckham Jr. to what should be an improved Giants receiving room if Malik Nabers is healthy.
2: Gosh, he's still only 33 years old.
4: Yeah.
2: Like, I would have guessed he's 36 at least.
4: Doesn't that Sunday Night Football one-handed catch feel like two decades ago?
2: That was the 2014 season.
4: It feels like it was like
2: I
4: an
2: think
4: early
2: so.
4: Year, early season game against the Cowboys.
2: Maybe? Yeah, it was a Sunday night game before the Thursday Thanksgiving game because I think it was a short week and just on Brandon Carr, just the sickest catch we've ever seen.
4: Yep.
2: But it feels like a training camp body, kind of like just somebody for the room. And if Malik Nabers isn't 100% healthy,
4: and he might
2: just
4: not
2: like
4: be
2: okay,
4: right
2: let's see what he has. He's 33. He's been out of football. Maybe Odell Beckham Jr. is healthy.
4: Probably knows how to run a route still.
2: Yeah, he's always been a very good route runner. Mm-hmm. His speed isn't going to be what it used to be, but it's like a no lose situation. You're not going if he's not good, you can just cut him.
4: Right.
2: If he's good, like okay, you found something. You can use him for a year.
4: So Jackson Dart has Jameis still in that quarterback room, but now Russell Wilson is deciding to call it quits. He's leaving the NFL, so he's going the Tony Romo route and joining CBS. He's going to be an analyst on the pregame show. And I'm curious to see how well-received he's going to be, because I think a lot of folks, and maybe ourselves included, we think of Russell Wilson being kind of a cornball and maybe not the most genuine person. I'm curious how that's going to work as he replaces Matt Ryan on that CBS pregame show.
2: I'm interested to hear him talk football. Like, I want that. Because he is a really corny dude, and I don't know if that's his personality or if he's just, like, the videos he would make in the off season and stuff. Like, maybe he's just playing that up to be kind of super cringe, and the stuff in Denver where Mr. whatever he was calling himself.
4: Mr. Everything?
2: Mr. Everything. Something like that. I don't remember what
4: Mr.
2: it was.
4: Unlimited.
2: Mr. Unlimited.
4: That's it.
2: It's just so dumb and cheesy, but just, I want to hear him talk football. I'm sure he has a very brilliant football brain. So he'll bring that to the table. Just harness that.
4: Yeah.
2: Don't be so weird.
4: 37 years old, nearly 47,000 passing yards, 353 touchdowns, 114 interceptions, won a Super Bowl, nearly won a second.
2: Hall of Famer?
4: Made a lot of money. That's what I was going to bring up. I think he's on the borderline of being a Hall of Famer. I definitely don't think it's first ballot, but I think if you look at another former Giants quarterback in Eli Manning, it's just a very similar conversation of, are they great enough to be a consensus Hall of Famer?
2: I honestly think Eli should be in also as a two-time Super Bowl winner. And I know he was like, he was never a top five quarterback in the NFL.
4: But
2: it was weird.
4: But in those
2: runs, he beat Tom Brady twice.
4: He was incredible in those runs, but that's all he did in the postseason.
2: And I think you put Russ in too. I mean, he's a Super Bowl winner. He had a great team around him and a great defense.
4: How much, if he's good at this, will add to that resume of maybe getting put in earlier than we think in Canton?
2: Possibly. I was going to say, what if he's bad? Because I don't know, the legacy of Russell Wilson, let's say 3 years from now, are we going to think about the Legion of Boom teams, or are we going to think about how his career went in Denver and just kind of fizzled out
4: how
2: at
4: Denver
2: the end? Because
4: gave him a terrible contract without
2: yeah, I mean, they gave it to him. He's like, yeah, I'll take this money. And he was 34, he's in his mid-30s when they gave it to him. Mm-hmm. And then just, I just feel like the last few years of his career is what stands out to us right now, and just how it didn't work out in those spots.
4: I'm just happy to be talking NFL as we now flip the calendar to June. And who knows, maybe another trade will come down today. Maybe A.J. Brown will eventually get moved to New England, as we all assume. And yeah, Jared Verse goes from the Rams to the Browns as the Rams go all in and they get one Myles Garrett. It's 150 here on the Sweet Spot. Coming up next, let's talk about the Texas Rangers that looked like a different club completely against Kansas City.
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0: ticket brought to you by McShann Florist and Neutral, the official hard seltzer of FIFA World Cup 26. The Los Angeles Rams went shopping today in a blockbuster move. They land five-time All-Pro and Arlington native defensive end Myles Garrett from the Browns. Garrett set the single-season sack record last year with 23. In return, Cleveland lands 25-year-old Pro Bowl edge Jared Verse, a 2027 first-round pick, and two additional picks. Jack Leiter closed out the month of May with his second consecutive victory, 5 2/3 shutout of the Royals yesterday with a game-high tying 10 strikeouts. Leiter on his outing.
1: All things considered, I think this is a huge one to build off of. Made a lot of good pitches, trusted all of my different pitch types in different situations, different counts. 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
0: Texas taking on the Cardinals at Busch Stadium tonight, action at 6:45. And the late Mike Leach has landed on the College Football Hall of Fame ballot for the first time after an adjustment to eligibility requirements for coaches. Leach, the former Texas Tech head coach, died in 2022 while with Mississippi State. He lands on the ballot with a 596 win percentage. That was below the previous threshold of 600 before changes came last year. That is the Ticket Ticker. I'm Kevin Landry of Sports Radio 96.7 and 1310. The Ticket.
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3: It's 1:56 on the Sweet Spot on a Monday. Hope you had a great weekend. Appreciate you being with us. 5 full days this week. No holidays. Just grinding right in the middle of the summer as we are now. In the month of June. Killer producing today.
4: We're only on the air for 2 hours, so it's not that bad.
3: It's just talk it up like it's a big deal, right?
4: You're going to a movie tonight.
3: Exactly. Got Ham, got Lando. Monty will be back tomorrow. Rocking and rolling. We need to talk about the Thunder at 2:35, and we need to talk about the team that beat the Thunder at 2:15, the San Antonio Spurs, who have a rematch of the 1999 NBA Finals against Jalen Brunson and the Knicks. But first, we need to talk about the Rangers weekend, which did not include Diamond Talk Friday, thanks to Jub Jam. By the way, successful Jub Jam.
4: Yeah.
3: There's a lot of money for the senior source. Awesome, awesome stuff.
4: Good job, Robert Wolanski, too.
3: Yeah.
4: Awesome job doing that stuff.
3: I listened to a good bit of that Friday night. Good, good stuff. And the Rangers, well, as Norm would say, they lifted their hind leg on the lowly Kansas City Royals, 9-1. As they strike for 4 runs in the top of the bottom of the first inning, which has been a rarity for this team, and they did not give up a first inning run in all 3 games this weekend.
4: Yeah, and the trend we saw this weekend, something I've mentioned for a couple years now, is needing to see consistency with this Rangers offense. Like you had that one inning with the 8-run outburst against Houston over the week last week, and that was really all you got. Like, I'm not satisfied with that. It doesn't do anything when you get no hit the game before and then you just can't do anything against mid-pitching. And you had a really good output on Friday night. The big first inning, the shutdown inning in baseball, especially with this team, with how we've said that if you give up a crooked number in an inning, that feels like it can be the ball game. Like, right. If Yordan hit a 2- or 3-run home run, it's like, oh, that's it. You don't have to worry about the rest of it. With the Rangers pitching that they've had, especially if it's early on and you don't give up a run in the first, you put up a crooked number at the bottom of the inning, and then you have a shutdown inning, like it's just, you can just breathe easy.
3: Yeah, for sure. And I like that Friday night game to see a little bit of slug, because at this ballpark, the Rangers don't hit a ton of home runs. We were joking about how they've saved a lot of money on fireworks this year by...
4: Yeah,
3: having the home team not hit home runs. But then Brandon Nimmo hits a deep shot on Friday night, 435, like to the upper part of the first deck in right field, which is a little surprising. And even more surprising, bottom of the sixth, new Ranger Nicky Lopez, who's gone through a hell of a week with his grandfather dying 2 Thursdays ago, and then he gets DFA'd by the Cubs, gets picked up by the Rangers, and then he hits his first home run on a line shot that snuck over the wall into the bullpen. And at that point, it was Church as the Rangers were up 8-0. And it was great to see just good offensive things happen throughout the weekend. Jock Peterson now has 7 home runs. You know, he has shown a great job of just getting on base, sort of solidifying that leadoff spot,
4: yeah,
3: which is awesome.
4: Does he look different to you, just his approach when he's hitting leadoff compared to other? It just feels like he's more comfortable.
3: Yeah, maybe.
4: And maybe because he's hitting the ball better and he's actually hitting with some power. Like, he's having more fun. Like, he's the Jock Peterson that we saw in San Francisco and L.A. It was like, oh, I really like this dude. In 2025 here, he was awful. He was hurt a lot. So you didn't see it, and it looked like a really bad signing, and he's still not what he used to be, but it just feels like the approach is different. Like, I really like him in the leadoff spot. Now, yeah, I like too. Brandon Nimmo there also.
3: Well, I mean, Nimmo's fine in the two or the three hole, wherever mm-hmm. you want to put him, with Seager out. And we talk about this team, when they score first, their record is dramatically better. And they put up 9 first-inning runs against Kansas City. 4 Friday night, just the 1 Saturday. Of course, they had the crazy comeback win Saturday. We can talk about that if you want. Then 4 more yesterday. And for a pitching staff that, by and large, is very good. Now, I know that DeGrom and Evaldi have given up home runs way more than they usually do. In this series, you had your 3, quote, worst pitchers going, as you get Mackenzie Gore going 6 1/3 scoreless, Rocker 6 scoreless, Leiter goes 5 2/3 yesterday, struck out 10. And so amongst those three, you have 18 scoreless innings, 10 hits, only 8 of those singles allowed, 6 walks. You didn't give up any home runs, which starting pitchers have done a lot.
4: Mm-hmm.
3: That's huge. But to get that early lead is probably putting, especially a Rocker and a Leiter, probably putting their mind at ease a little bit more.
4: And I really liked how they were able to win the game on Saturday after an early 3-0 lead. And it's like, okay, your pitchers are locked in. You're actually scoring some runs. And then you just have a disastrous seventh inning where Tyler Alexander can't get an out. Jacob Junis can't get an out. It goes from a 3-0 game to a 4-3 Royals lead.
3: 5 straight
4: like
3: singles.
4: That. Yeah. Yes, it's just like bang, bang, bang, bang. And like that's something that can demoralize this team, where it's, you know, if it's 4-3 after the sixth inning, another thing where it feels like, all right, well, sucks, you blew that lead, this game's over. And kind of in part to bad Kansas City defense also.
3: Yeah.
4: But you're able to capitalize off of mistakes from another bad team. And to get a walk-off win in the bottom of the ninth, like it's small things like that. It's just, you can see the team is feeling good now.
3: Yeah, the ninth inning Saturday was honestly a little surprising. I know this team has put together some crooked numbers late in games this season after not doing much at all, but to go down the way they did, and Jock makes it a one-run game with a solo homer, but you're thinking to yourself, okay, that's great. We're still not tied. I just loved just the sequential offense you saw. A Young single, a Nimmo single, Jake Berger then single.

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1: And he's the most clutch guy I've ever seen, but he puts the bat on the ball. And even when it's a ground ball, he hits it hard.
2: Yeah, and we've seen him do this, like in the 23 season when Seager missed some time. You had Duran step up, and he played very serviceable at shortstop. Yeah. He can play multiple positions. Hell, he can play the outfield if you need him to.
1: Right.
2: Like, this is a guy that needs to be in the lineup every day. If it's whenever Seager gets healthy again, Duran needs to be your second baseman.
1: Yep.
2: Or play him in the outfield. Like, until he proves that he can't do this every day. Like, it's nice to have Josh Smith on the team, and I know he's struggled more recently. But this is Zeke Duran's job at second base.
1: For now, I think so. And you do have Seager, as we said. He's going to start a rehab stint, I'm guessing, this week with Frisco, because Frisco is going to be playing at home. And usually,
2: including Saturday.
1: I don't know if it's going to go into Saturday. That would be great.
2: That'd be cool.
1: Because we have Riders and the Springfield Cardinals Saturday night here on the ticket. I don't know if both he and Wyatt will still be rehabbing at that point, because if weather works out, they're playing Tuesday, Wednesday, Thursday. And at that point, they're probably coming back up for a weekend series back at home against the Cleveland Guardians. I mean, I would love to see it, but ideally, you would hope that they're good enough and healthy enough to get back and help the big club. Wyatt, by the way, had a couple of games in AAA over the weekend and went 0-for-2 Saturday, I believe, with a couple of walks. And then yesterday, 0-for-3, which obviously you don't want to see 0-for. But the fact that he's getting regular bats back-to-back games, that lets you know that the elbow could be on the mend.
2: Have you changed any of your thoughts on the Rangers over the weekends?
1: No, because Kansas City's really bad.
2: Mm-hmm.
1: They're 22-37, and
2: I mean, the Astros are really bad, and the Angels are really bad, too.
1: Like, they did what they were supposed to do against a bad team, but I want to see them go to St. Louis and win 2 out of 3 and have some offensive prowess.
2: Yeah.
1: I want to see them beat a division-leading Guardians team at home this coming weekend, 2 out of 3. Then I'll start to feel like they might actually have a chance, but don't look now. Seattle's starting to figure it out. I think they've won, 4 or 5 straight as they've taken a division lead, as they are, winners of 6 straight, now over the only team in the division over 500.
2: Yeah, I'm with you. Like, if you can play these good teams, and I'm still bummed out by how they handled themselves against this bad part of the schedule. And
1: they set themselves back tremendously heading into June.
2: Like, what you did against Kansas City, awesome. That's great. I just still have that Anaheim series and that Houston series is just rent-free in my head of just how bad and just how they didn't show up. Now, if you beat a good Cardinals team, they're over 500. Now, you do have DeGrom going tonight. You got Evo tomorrow. So you have your top two pitchers going in this series. And then if you can, like, I'm not saying win 2 series in a row, like winning 2 out of 3 against these two teams. That would be great if you could do that. Maybe it would show me, okay, that's feels very Texas Rangers. You're losing to bad teams, but you're beating some good teams. What exactly does that mean?
1: And by the way, there's been a few, I guess, transactions we need to talk about quickly.
2: Yeah.
1: So Robbie Ahlstrom, who is pitching at AAA Round Rock this year, a 26-year-old left-hander, he's been a fringy type prospect for a couple of years now, but this year he's put it together somewhat. 2.76 ERA and 29 1/3. He's striking out 28% of his opponents. He sits mid to low 90s, but is not walking people, a 6.9% walk rate. So you do things like that, you can help a bullpen that was a little shaky over the weekend against Kansas City, especially Saturday. And I'm guessing the 40-man move there is to simply put Robert Garcia, who's still weeks away from even throwing off a mound, you probably put him on the 60-day IL. And I'm guessing that even though Tyler Alexander and Jalen Beeks struggled somewhat, this isn't a move to like replace one of them. I think you need all those veterans there. And Ahlstrom will probably not pitch in high leverage to start. And also Jared Kelenic got signed today, which back in 2020, 21, I'm pretty fired up about this.
2: Yeah, he was the 4th overall prospect in 2021. Like, he was traded from the Mets to the Mariners in the Robinson Cano and, oh gosh, who was the other? Brought this up earlier. The closer for the Mets.
1: Diaz.
2: Diaz. He was the big piece of that trade, and it was like he was a higher ranked prospect than Julio Rodriguez was at the time, but just wasn't able to figure

0: figure it out. He hit 15 home runs a couple years ago, but he doesn't hit for average.
1: Well, that was sort of a bouncing back after his prospect star diminished. Mm-hmm. They thought they were going to get a little something out of him. And he's played a handful of games for the White Sox this year. And the White Sox are actually playing over 500 baseball. So how about Will Venable, former Ranger bench coach? But 226, only a 305 on base. I think this
0: And it's just a minor league deal now.
1: It's a guy to have in the system in case you have more injuries in the outfield. But I don't know, maybe he could finally realize his potential here. That would be
0: That'd be nice. And he's played some center field also. Like if you need Evan Carter to go down at some point, like this could be interesting.
1: Yeah,
0: and Evan Carter got hurt. Was that Saturday afternoon in that game? Friday or Saturday, one of those two. Maybe it was Friday. And it looked pretty weird because he gets hit in the back ankle and
1: got hit flush.
0: Yeah, the X-rays were negative, so just some time off. But every time he does something like anytime he falls down or makes a good catch in the outfield, like it just feels like it's a matter of time before he gets hurt again.
1: You're always going to hold your breath with Evan Carter.
0: Yeah, and if he needs to spend some time in the minors, also that's something we've talked about too. Is he never really played in the minors that much, so he's still developing at the major league level. But yeah, it's just kind of an interesting signing. I don't think he'd be a Jared Kelenic will be a big part of this team, but it's kind of just an insurance thing.
1: We got DeGrom going tonight,
0: looking
1: for his 100th career win. He takes the ball at Busch Stadium against the Cardinals, and Michael McGreevy, who's not a bad pitcher with a sub-3 ERA. Luckily, none of these games Monday through Wednesday against the Cardinals are on national TV, so there won't be the replays from Game 6, 2011. Because I'm guessing that Ranger Sports Network will steer very
0: There's
1: clear from
0: no
1: that.
0: Way. Like, they probably won't even mention it.
1: I hope not.
0: I can't see right field in that stadium without just...
1: Little PTSD is going to hit you this week.
0: It's okay. We won the World Series in 2023.
1: And that's what, Lando, a 6:45 start tonight? Okay. So a little Rangers-Cardinals, as the Cardinals are the home of tarps off in Major League Baseball. So we'll see if...
0: Good for them.
1: See if that's distracting to DeGrom tonight. It's 2:10 here on the Sweet Spot. Coming up next... We're partying like it's 1999 because the Spurs won a Game 7 against Oklahoma City as they take on the Knicks in the finals.
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14: If you're caring for an aging parent, you may feel quite often that you're alone in what you're doing. But you're not. Not by a long shot. According to a new report by the Pew Research Center, 10% of U.S. adults are caring for a parent over age 65. Millions more are caring for a spouse or partner 65 or older. Beyond the sheer numbers, this report, perhaps unsurprisingly, found a major difference in caregiver well-being between men and women. One psychologist we spoke to suggested thinking 5 years in the future and imagining where you are right now. Will you be glad you took something on, or regretful that you didn't? You also need to cut yourself some slack, he said, especially women. Don't try to shoulder all of the burden by yourself. You might need to ask for help before you burn out. You'll be so glad you did. I'm Dr. Sanjay Gupta, helping you live a better life.
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0: Ticker brought to you by Neutral, the official hard seltzer of FIFA World Cup 26 and Reliant Air Conditioning. Two-time NFL Defensive Player of the Year, Myles Garrett, is now a Los Angeles Ram. The first overall pick by the Browns in 2017 set an NFL record with 23 sacks last season. Cleveland lands two-time Pro Bowl edge Jared Verse in the deal, as well as next year's first-round pick and additional picks. For the first time since 1997, the reigning Defensive Player of the Year changes teams that offseason. New York Giants have signed a pair of wide receivers today, former Chief Juju Smith-Schuster, and they reunite with Odell Beckham Jr. OBJ hasn't been on the field since 2024 in a brief stint with Miami. And the Rangers in search of their first four-game winning streak since the end of March when they take on the Cardinals this evening in St. Louis. Manager Skip Schumacher looking to keep the offense going.
16: Yeah, I feel like the top of the order was definitely slug, and then the bottom of the order was, you know, manufacturing to get back to the top to slug. And then you mix in a couple of really big hits like Higgy did today and Ozuna did today. Hopefully we can continue that.
0: Jacob DeGrom taking the mound once again in search of career win number 100. He has not been the winning pitcher since May 10th against the Cubs. Ticker also brought to you by Cosm. 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
0: That's right, that's us, the sweet spot. He is Sean Bass, I am David Mino. Happy Monday to you. Always happy to have Killer producing us, his good vibes, Ham's good vibes, Lando doing whatever Lando does.
1: Also good vibes.
0: Yeah. I heard he puked this weekend. Once again, he does that every weekend.
1: It's likely.
0: But we're going to have a couple segments here to talk some NBA Finals, some Game 7. We'll talk Chet coming up next and what Oklahoma City is going to do this offseason. But Saturday night, we got what we were all gearing up for, and that is a Game 7 between the San Antonio Spurs and Oklahoma City Thunder. And I'll admit, I didn't think San Antonio was going to have what they had in a Game 7, just based off of it's past experience that it always takes a team getting humbled in the playoffs before they go on that huge run. It happens with everybody. It happened with Michael Jordan back in the 80s.
1: Sure.
0: And it just felt like, okay, you have the reigning champions at home in a Game 7, And the Thunder have struggled against the Spurs. I mean, it's obvious. It's a matchup nightmare for this team. Yes. It goes back to the regular season, but it just felt like, and even through the first half, I don't know if I was texting you or Justin or some of my other basketball buddies, when the Spurs had the lead at halftime, it was, what, a three-point lead mm-hmm. going into half? I'm like, okay, Shea is in his bag. He's putting the team on his back. The Spurs have showed up in the first half. I'm just like, did they shoot everything they had in the first half? Are they going to be able to sustain a run in the second half?
1: Well, the problem is, as good as SGA was with 35 points, easily his best game of the series, he got no help along the way. You had Lu Dort scored 3 points. Now, Lu Dort is known as a defensive player, but still, that's your starting somebody in your starting backcourt. Now, Cason Wallace was back in the starting lineup, and he was the only piston firing in the second half outside of SGA. He made some big threes to stay within shouting distance. But you just look at the bench. I mean, I love what Alex Caruso's been in this series. And I understand he did the very white guy thing of hurting his wrist on a dunk attempt.
0: That is so white guy.
1: But he only went 3 of 14. Like, he has been, heck, he was arguably an MVP candidate in this series. And he gives you 12 points. And you didn't have J-Dub, and you didn't have A.J. Mitchell, two guys that maybe if they're fully healthy, maybe we're talking about a different finals. But just on the San Antonio side, Wemby was great. And it wasn't just the line. 22 points is great, 7 mm-hmm. rebounds, had a block, had a steal. But just the defensive presence he has out on the floor, there was a couple of moments, 6-point game with a couple minutes left, and Oklahoma City's trying to like get back into it, and you have... Hell, even SGA dribbling down and going, oh no, that guy's 7'5". I need to make a U-turn and go try to initiate something else out here. And we can talk about Chet plenty at 2:30
0: yeah,
1: because
0: Chet
1: was MIA. But man, it wasn't just Wemby. It was, how about De'Aaron Fox, who we thought was maybe not going to play the rest of the series after getting a high ankle a couple games in. He played 36 minutes and made some big buckets with 15 points. And the physicality of Vassell and Steph Castle and the shooting of Castle was just huge. And that's not to mention off the bench, Dylan Harper, who was also dealing with an injury in this series. He was fine,
0: man. He's going to be a superstar.
1: He played
0: in this
1: with
0: league.
1: A lot of energy battling through that hamstring issue. And like the put back on the offensive rebound when it was still anybody's game in the fourth quarter, that was such a money play,
0: man. I love in these big games when a star player gets 5 fouls. And just to see the coaching move, it's like, okay, you have a small lead. Are you going to leave Wemby in? You take him out. How long are you going to put him on the bench before you put him back in?
1: Yeah.
0: Now, luckily, they were working with a lead at the time. They put Luke Kornet goes in the game, who we've said, when you compare him to Wemby, Luke Kornet doesn't have much.
1: No.
0: He's a backup big. But, man, he had an awesome chase down block
1: on
0: Hartenstein,
1: yes.
0: Which was... Like, that was a game-changing block from a backup big who you're basically saying, go in there, don't get beat, don't give up this lead,
1: yep.
0: Let's rest Wemby for 60 seconds maybe while he has 5 fouls. That was huge.
1: Because in that moment, there was about seven and a half minutes or so left.
0: Yeah, midway through the fourth.
1: Hartenstein makes a defensive play and is going in for a dunk. You get the chase down block, and back the other way, San Antonio is able to score a bucket there. So you go, that block kept it a 6-point game, 97-91. And then you add to make it 99-91. That, I mean, Reggie Miller was maybe being a little hyperbolic in the moment, saying that was maybe the play of the series. It was definitely a play of the quarter. That's for damn sure. Mm-hmm. Because if that dunk goes, there's a good chance Oklahoma City keeps it a one possession game the rest of the way.
0: And just watching Wemby at the age of 22, where this is his league, like he is the best player in the NBA. There's nothing like him. We haven't seen a 7'5" guy with his built be able to run, defend, shoot like he does.
1: How about
0: like
1: the handles for that size.
0: Yes.
1: It's incredible.
0: And like when you compare him to Chet, because we're going to have a big Chet segment coming up soon, but they're built similarly. Wemby's a little bit taller, but just their game is so much different. And that Wemby can show up in these big games, and he hasn't been perfect throughout the series. There's a couple games and losses where he's looked a little tired, but just being able to manage that through 7 games, and then the biggest one on the road, where, like we said Friday, whoever has the best game in Game 7 is going to win the Western Conference Finals MVP, and he did. And
1: yeah.
0: It was, like, I don't see how this guy can improve it. Like, he's 22, so he's naturally going to get better. But if this is the finished product when he's 28 years old, and if he's exactly like he is now,
1: yeah,
0: he's going to be the best player in the NBA.
1: And you're looking at another Spurs dynasty, which is a Mavericks fan, that sucks. But maybe we're not looking at a Thunder dynasty now, which we can get to in a minute. But just looking at this Spurs roster, they're the, I think the 1977 Blazers might have been younger, but they're the youngest team to get to the finals in a long time. They're the first finals team with their top two scorers at the age of 22 or younger, with Wemby at 22 and Steph Castle at 21. And the physicality that the Spurs play out on the edge, like you always, I don't know, last couple of years we've talked about how good the Thunder are on defensively on the perimeter. I think the Spurs are right there, if not better, because on the other side, Champagne can make threes on you. You know, Vassell can run the court and dunk it on you. Steph Castle is, I mean, on a worse team, he's probably putting up 20-some points a game.
0: Mm-hmm. Yeah.
1: They are loaded, dude.
0: Yeah. Like, it looks like a championship roster. And watching them, you know, throughout the regular season, because there wasn't high expectations for the Spurs going into the year. But if you just, like, when you watched them play the Mavs this year, and I remember Carter Bryant had a big first half against them in one of their matchups. It's like, man, this team could actually, like, mess around and beat the Thunder. I think we said that on the show once, that if you put them, if they meet up in the Western Conference Finals, the Spurs could mess around and win, because they are, I know it's early for them, but they're deep. They've got the guy. They're good defensively. They're good offensively. Like, that's the prototype for a championship basketball team.
1: Yeah, and it happens fast, because they were a 22-win team Wemby's rookie year. They won 34 games last year and sort of underwhelmed. A lot of people, myself included, thought they'd win 40-something games. So then they jump up to 60-some, and now they're in a finals. And they're going up against a Knicks team that is well-rested, a Knicks team that I know had their issues midseason, but here in the postseason, they have completely hit the gas. They are beating teams at a historic pace, and I'm curious to see what kind of style makes what kind of fight, because I think the Spurs are definitely a matchup nightmare for the Thunder. But with Cat, with Brunson, if OG Anunoby's healthy, I just wonder what this series is going to look like, because Jalen Brunson might not be like a 30-point-a-night guy necessarily against a good defensive backcourt against the Spurs, but he makes such good decisions and is smart with the basketball. It's just a matter of, can his supporting cast do what SGA's didn't?
0: Pop quiz. Do you remember who won the NBA in-season tournament this year?
1: Wasn't it the Knicks?
0: Do you remember who they played?
1: Was it the Spurs?
0: It was the San Antonio Spurs, so we have a rematch of the in-season tournament. Yeah, I really think this is, for NBA fans, if you're not a fan of the Thunder, whatever team, I think this is the better matchup. Because we get to see more games of Wemby.
1: Yeah.
0: I think the average NBA fan is tired of watching Shea. I think his game is kind of annoying. I have respect for him. Like, he's great. He's a back-to-back MVP for a reason. But I just think I think it's good for the league, and especially where you have debate between some old heads saying that the NBA isn't what it used to be. Which it's not. It's a different style of basketball. I think having Wemby in the spotlight as much as you can helps the league out, because everybody loves watching this dude. Even us, we can't stand the Spurs, and we're going to hate Wemby at some point. I can't get enough of watching this dude.
1: That said, I'm cheering for the Knicks.
0: I am too.
1: Because my Mavs heart cannot handle a sixth title for the San Antonio Spurs. And just knowing what lies ahead for this rebuild with Masai Ujiri trying to build around Cooper. I hope it happens as fast as it did for San Antonio, but you know, with the hell, the lottery rules changing. Like, I doubt you can. I mean, the Spurs lucked out getting like so many top five picks, like boom, boom, boom, and now they're in the finals. That's not going to happen, even if the Mavericks aren't a playoff team next year.
0: I still think it'll be a longer, like if it was Oklahoma City in New York, like I think Oklahoma City would have had an easier time than the Knicks are going to have with San Antonio. Like, I think this is a more competitive series.
1: And honestly, just the member berries of this was a finals rematch in 1999. Personally, it was the first finals game I ever went to, with my buddy Curtis and his uncle took us down there to go to a game in the Alamo Dome, which was a fun situation. And also, the NBA's back on NBC. I know the finals are on ABC, but the fact that We have NBC basketball. We have Spurs Knicks. I think it's the eighth or ninth straight year with a different champion.
0: Yeah.
1: I think that's good for the league.
0: Yeah. Yeah, it's going to be a lot of fun. It's another one where I hope it goes the distance, but I will be openly rooting for the New York Knicks, which feels weird because I typically don't root for any New York team. But just imagine if the Knicks win it and how insane New York City is going to be.
1: And honestly, they need to win it this year because 1973 was the last time
0: they won right.
1: it. Sounds right. And just with what Wemby is, what the Thunder still are, with Luka out there, with who knows what the East is, this might be the year for the Knicks to win a championship because this window seems pretty narrow for them to do it.
0: It's going to be fun. Game 7 was awesome. Now, Chet Holmgren was an absolute nothing for the Thunder in this series. Let's take a break. Let's come back. What are the Thunder going to do with Chet Holmgren next?
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13: A better life with Dr. Sanjay Gupta.
14: Did you know that almost half the vegetables and more than three-quarters of the fruit that we eat in this country come from just one state, California? Yeah, it's true. And according to a new report by the Environmental Working Group, a health advocacy organization, a lot of this produce is tainted with PFAS, which are sometimes referred to as forever chemicals. Why? Well, the EPA says pesticides keep America's food supply safe, abundant, and affordable. And of course, these chemicals are used in every state, not just California. Now, if you are worried, though, about how much you're consuming, the best thing to do is to buy organic produce, if and when you can. Organic or not, you should rinse all fruits and vegetables under running water. Don't use any soap. And as one epidemiologist told us, use a brush on sturdier items like carrots, potatoes, and cucumbers. I'm Dr. Sanjay Gupta, helping you live a better life.
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1: Thank you, Killer. It is 2:33 on the Sweet Spot. He's David, I'm Sean. Appreciate you being with us on this Monday. Tuesday is going to be a fun show because we will have a post-Jub Jam afternoon Jub with the Commander tomorrow. And we're going to review the movie Pressure,
0: yeah.
1: The D-Day movie with Brendan Fraser. Excited, going to go watch that with the wife tonight. You saw it yesterday, so.
0: Would it cheapen it if it was just called the D-Day movie? Not D-Day. Or maybe just D-Day the movie.
1: I'd still go see it.
0: Yeah.
1: It looks awesome.
0: It's good.
1: Very excited.
0: You will enjoy your time.
1: Yeah, we got an 87% on Roddy T, so I'm pretty excited. So we'll do that tomorrow on the program. But before we get out of here, and before we have some Why Today Doesn't Suck with a Hard Line, we need to keep talking hoops. The Spurs and Knicks are going to get at it starting Wednesday in the finals. Excited for that to get going. We got the Stanley Cup, I think, tomorrow night between the Carolina Hurricanes and the Vegas Golden Knights. But
0: go stank oven.
1: We need to talk about the guy who did not cover himself in glory this postseason, especially in the Western Conference Finals. You heard Ham playing the Beavis and Butthead music there because...
0: Oh, I get it. That's good.
1: Chet Holmgren definitely looks like Butthead. And the Oklahoma City big man, I think, has been a good player throughout his career. Now, there's a real debate of whether he should be a max player, but his five-year, $240 million max contract is about to kick in. You also have J-Dub, his max money is also kicking in. And at this moment in time, the Oklahoma City Thunder are a second apron team. Now, they do have a lot of assets as far as first-round draft picks to play with moving forward, and you have a two-time MVP. I don't think the Thunder are going anywhere, but the real question is, in this world where Wimby completely dominates Chet Holmgren and how Chet Holmgren was just a ghost of his former self in this series where only took two shot attempts in Game 7 Saturday night. In fact, after the Wimby dunk, the poster dunk right over Chet, it's like that broke him, and he didn't take another shot attempt. Wimby had five fouls midway through the fourth quarter, and Oklahoma City and Chet Holmgren did not attack him, which is that's a basketball crime.
0: No, I still think the Thunder can be a dynasty. Like they're going to be a favorite to win the title next year. They're young. They have draft picks. They've got SGA on the team. They're most likely going to win another title
1: at
0: some point.
1: They're playoff tested, so
0: right.
1: You know.
0: However, when you're going into this series, the matchup between Wimby and Chet on paper looks very fascinating. You have the defensive player of the year going up against the runner-up and defensive player of the year. Chet Holmgren was an All-NBA player this year.
1: Yeah,
0: like it's
1: third team.
0: Third team, but still, that's an All-NBA player. He's a good player, but when you watch him in the biggest moments, like when you watched him over these seven games, he was a liability out there. You mentioned that dunk and the 4 points, and he can't create his own shot when Wimby is on the court.
1: How about let's go back to Gonzaga? He did not show up in crunch time with the Bulldogs.
0: That's another one. Yeah.
1: You go back to the 2024 series against Luka and the Mavericks, only shot 22%. The seven games against the Pacers in the finals last year, he only averaged 12.3 points per game. This is a guy who now has a history. There's a book on him about not showing up in the biggest moments. And if you're Oklahoma City, who has designs on getting back to the finals and winning multiple,
0: yeah,
1: do you want this guy on your roster? Can you find a trade partner to offload that max money?
0: And that's the thing. I think in the 26-27 season, I think Oklahoma City, if they, even with Chet on the roster, I think that's the best team in the Western Conference in the regular season. It's just when you run into the Spurs, because they're going to again. Like, these two teams are going to meet in the playoffs for years to come. Mm-hmm. That we've seen enough now through seven games, through the regular season this year, through the big moments that you mentioned in years past, where you can't count on Chet Holmgren to be a guy. Now, they did almost win the series. They took them to seven. But this was a complete one-sided matchup when Wimby was on the court with Chet Holmgren. And if you can get, like, the big thing is, to get past the Spurs, you're going to have to try to limit Victor Wembanyama. Like, it's one of those things where you can't completely shut him down.
1: No.
0: It's just, can you contain him?
1: Well, look at game two, and you had Hartenstein out there being very physical with him. And Oklahoma City's got a decision to make there, because there's a team option on Hartenstein at $28.5 million. Now, you could renegotiate a contract for more years and maybe less money just to help you out on the tax aprons. And Lu Dort next year at team option at $18.2 million. I don't think Lu Dort was very effective in this series against those guys on the Spurs backcourt. And I'm curious, is he the guy that you happily part with, renegotiate Hartenstein, and maybe trade Chet Holmgren just to work around your MVP, and Cason Wallace, who, by the way, is, I think, free after mm-hmm. next season.
0: I think a trade that honestly makes a ton of sense for both teams is the Giannis trade. Like, because Oklahoma City has a bunch of draft picks.
1: Yeah.
0: Chet Holmgren he's still young. He's, what, 23, 24 years old? I still think he's a very good player. Now, in this series and in big games, he hasn't been good. But trading him to the East, where he's not going to have to deal with Wimby in the playoffs, you see him once in the regular season. Chet is a good defensive player. He doesn't create for his own that much, but he can still get a shot. I think and he's making a max deal. He's going to be making $47 a year for the next 5 years. You trade Chet, you trade draft picks, Lu Dort, if he opts in, and you make him a part of that trade. Like, you've got young pieces you could trade, where Oklahoma City, their main goal is to limit Wimby. Now, can Giannis shut him down? Probably not. I don't think anybody can fully do that. But I think you have a better shot against Wimby adding a 30-plus-year-old Giannis Antetokounmpo. And Giannis also, he's played in a small market his entire career.
1: Yeah.
0: Going from Milwaukee to Oklahoma City, like, if he really wants out of Milwaukee.
1: But does he want to go play in Miami, which we all think he does, you know?
0: But does Miami have...
1: No.
0: Do they have what they could... What Oklahoma City
1: they
0: can
1: don't
0: trade?
1: Have what the Thunder have, for sure. And I'm curious, like, is this a Chet or even a J-Dub situation? Because they're both max players, and I know we're looking at what Chet Holmgren was not in this series, and it looked piss poor.
0: Mm-hmm. I think we also have to say J-Dub missed a lot of time in this series also.
1: No doubt.
0: And he wasn't right either.
1: But moving forward, what is the most valuable type of player around Shea to help you win? Again, there's other teams than the Spurs. You're going to mm-hmm. have to be the one seed. You got to win games in the regular season. I'm just curious, like, will that be a decision between J-Dub or Chet? Because it feels like J-Dub could get you pretty good value back, too.
0: Yeah, I wonder
1: what
0: the
1: situation
0: would, like, it would feel like Chet, with his age and just the accolades he's put up, other than these past seven games, where, you know, when you're building a good team, we saw it here with the Mavericks and the Dirk era, that you have your pyramid. You have your most important player. Everybody else, there's a price for. There's players you don't want to trade, but there is a price. And it's to make the team better and to see the window. And it, the more I think about this Milwaukee trade, the more I think it just makes sense for both of these teams, where if Milwaukee wants to get younger, you're adding a max player, but at a young age, with Chet, like, yeah. I feel like he could thrive there, where it's not going to be a lot of pressure for him up there.
1: Let me ask you this, little different look at this.
0: All right.
1: What if you keep Chet, which a lot of people are not high on right now, but what if you decide to take some of those picks and trade up to the one or two spots and go get Cam Boozer to be a guy that can help physically against Wimby, and you keep Chet Holmgren for all the good that he brings you the rest of the time?
0: I mean, the idea of Oklahoma City trading up for one of those three best players is very scary.
1: And I'm talking Cam Boozer in particular to help you in the front court.
0: Yeah. I mean, for them with the window, like that might be smarter long term. And I guess it would depend on what you're trading to move up. I just think, I don't think they can continue with Chet Holmgren and hope to win a series against San Antonio. Now, maybe they do, but I think they're in a way better spot if they try to capitalize now. Where if you get another, say they meet in the conference finals again next year, mm-hmm. both teams are healthy. It feels like Wemby is going to have his way against Chet again.
1: Sure,
0: so then if it's 2 years in a row.
1: But you got a whole rest of the roster. Like, again, I don't want to like make excuses for the Thunder, but if you have A.J. Mitchell and you have J-Dub healthy, there's a good chance they win this series we just saw.
0: I agree.
1: Like, there's a real good chance that happens.
0: Yeah,
1: so obviously
0: I agree with you.
1: The frustration and pain happens in the moment, and you start thinking, oh, you know, if you're the Thunder, you need to make drastic moves. And I'm also intrigued by the Giannis discussion. I just don't know if getting older on your roster is the smartest thing. You can actually get younger if you want to trade up into the draft.
0: Yeah. Yeah, if it was me, like, I would definitely go for the younger player. Now,
1: guess who's younger than you? The Spurs.
0: Yeah. And it's crazy that even if you trade draft picks and young players, you can still have a young roster and you're still going to have draft picks left over. Because they have, at the time being, they have one roster spot open in this next season. So it feels like there are going to be moves, and even if they trade Chet, it doesn't feel like an overreaction to me. It just feels like something where you're trying, and maybe it's the Spurs living rent-free with them right now, where you have to find the best way to do this and to get a bigger physical body. Now, yeah, if they can trade up and get Cam Boozer, that's going to make me really mad because I don't want a 19-year-old dude that's most likely going to be another superstar in this thing. But
1: that's the beauty of the Thunder right now is they have the war chest. They have the assets to go do anything they want, be it trade, in the draft, whatever.
0: Yeah.
1: They have the best executive, and he's created this level of depth in assets, and you just have to hope that the Mavericks can somehow, with pick 9 and 30 and 48, give you something to like get closer to those two teams that just played.
0: It just feels like the window for these two teams, it's like it's just now opening.
1: Yep.
0: And we forget how fresh of a team Oklahoma City is because they won the title last year and they were humbled the year before by the Mavericks. So they're still, it's not like the window is closing. Like I still think they're going to win at least one more title at some point.
1: I know KD's old, but the Rockets are a youngish team. The Lakers will retool.
0: And they have KD.
1: The Lakers are going to retool around Luka. The West is such a bear. It's such a bear.
0: You have Cooper Flagg, which is nice. It just feels like the Mavs are still so far away, not just because of what they're doing, but because of what other teams are doing. Like it's kind of reminding me of the Golden State run, or just like the beginning of Golden State in the 2010s, when it's like, okay, nobody's going to be able to touch this team. Well, there's two teams now in the West that are just monsters.
1: And I know we didn't talk about it last segment with Wemby, but I want to get this in because I thought the emotion he showed on the court with his teammates and the Spurs staff, I think that's a refreshing look for a guy who is going to be the face, or maybe already is the face of the NBA. A guy that cares that much. That wasn't the championship. That was just to get to the finals. And he's showing not only that emotion on the court, which I think a lot of casuals can identify with. Like, he's not stoic. He's not a robot. He's actually showing some vulnerability there in that moment. And then even in the post-game press conference, showing emotion, talking about how he wants to have those moments over and over and over again. And the sky's the limit with this guy. I just hate the fact that he is on the Mavericks' main rival.
0: He's such a lovable person. Like, him as a player, like the ultimate competitor. Like, he'll talk crap. Him and Chet can't stand each other.
1: Yeah, but
0: like, he might catch a tech on you from time to time.
1: But I guarantee you, he's going to get into it with Cooper at some point. They both are the alpha males on their team, and they're both very young. And he understands how good Cooper Flagg is. We are going to hate Victor Wembanyama
0: rather
1: than later.
0: Yes, that's why I'm enjoying this right now, enjoying watching him and rooting for him. It's weird to root for the Spurs. I'm not going to in the finals. I did against the Thunder. But I just love being entertained by this in a way that we haven't seen this happen before. And like you mentioned, the emotion and all of this thing, there's definitely doubters for this guy coming in. And most of it was the health.
1: Yeah.
0: That is his body, with as skinny as he is. Is he going to be able to be a stretch 4 or 5? Is he going to be able to run the court? Is his shot going to translate? Is he going to miss a lot of time? Like, it just, you look at him and it just doesn't feel like this guy can play 82 games plus a playoffs plus get to a finals and be the guy.
1: Well, here he is. He went into hostile territory in a game 7 and beat a 2-time MVP. And he was the best player in that
0: series. His talent is way better than we ever would have expected. Like, at this age.
1: I mean, you saw the video of him in France and you thought, ooh, that's great. But to see him do it at this level against this physicality, and it's only going to go one direction for the next 5 to 8 years. He's only going to get better.
0: Can he just leave San Antonio and he just go to Detroit, make friends with Cade Cunningham and go play with him up there?
1: He ain't ever leaving. I almost hit it.
0: We're never going to see him play for another team. All right, it's 248. It's the sweet spot. Why Today Doesn't Suck is next.
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28: 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So we'll see where it goes. 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
14: Recent survey conducted by Common Sense Media found 1/3 of teenagers prefer AI companions over humans for serious conversations. There's a term for that, social offloading. And experts we talked to warned that this habit could be stunting emotional growth, leaving an already isolated generation who came of age during the pandemic even less prepared for the messiness of human interaction. Sure, AI can help you polish whatever it is you're looking to say, but that's not very human, right? It's the messiness that makes our interactions with each other so real. It's also what makes them so validating, help us to develop our confidence, our voice, our deep bonds with each other. 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They are keen to help. 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
3: 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The Rams acquiring five-time All-Pro defenseman Myles Garrett from the Browns for edge Jared Verse, a first-round pick next season, and additional picks. With the acquisition of Garrett, the Rams now field a team that boasts the reigning MVP in Matthew Stafford and the reigning Defensive Player of the Year. It was a winning homestand for the Rangers, going 4-3 against the Astros and Royals. That makes manager Skip Schumacher happy.
4: For them to come back after losing 3 or 4, sweep this series was huge headed into St. Louis. So, yeah, I'll take the winning homestand.
3: Zeke Duran named the Rangers Player of the Month for May. He hit .288 with 23 RBIs in 28 games. Does the swinging in St. Louis against Michael McCreevy this evening. Start of a three-game set gets underway at 6:45. And Illinois lawmakers adjourned their spring session without passing a bill aimed to keep the Chicago Bears in the state. The Bears would pay for a new stadium but are asking for a significant tax breaks. Team could possibly end up in Indiana. That is the Ticket Ticker. I'm Kevin Landrum, Sports Radio 96.7 and 1310, The Ticket.
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6: Those fridges are $3,100.
7: No, thank you, killer.
6: Killer on the Price is Right.
7: Shout out to Killer producing us
8: Killer!
7: Today.
8: Killer!
7: And the Texas dealers. I mean, Texas Rangers. And it's 255, Julian Hampenny.
9: Thank you, Mono. Eatsy's Market and Bakery and Give Me the Bin brings you Tiny Peen Davidson.
8: So.
7: Huh. It's like, how do you know?
6: He's not refuting it.
8: What do you want me to do? It's ham. We lost a good one today. R.I.P. to Justin Montemayor.
6: Yeah.
7: Oh, twice in 1 month.
6: Again.
10: He filled in on the invasion.
8: Pour one out for the big fella.
10: He'll be back tomorrow.
6: Our Lazarus man will be back.
8: We'll see.
6: By the way, do you guys have a new intern?
8: We do.
7: No, that's DJ.
6: No, that's...
8: We do. That's Will.
6: This is non-DJ. No. Will, you say?
8: That's Will.
6: Is he a go-getter?
8: Wearing his master shirt.
10: Go get me a Diet Coke.
6: He's trying to, like, appeal to Corby by wearing
10: a master. Bob likes him already
6: shirt.
10: Because he's quiet.
6: Okay.
8: Yeah.
6: Big plus.
11: I mean... Kind of tough spot at the table, though, you know. Just the corner's not as unoccupied as it once was.
6: But really, a place at the table.
10: Yeah, Bob's personal space is being invaded, but at least he doesn't
11: quietly.
10: Have to listen to someone.
6: Okay.
8: Yeah.
11: We're not taking calls during the meeting.
7: Did you invite him to Houston for the next road trip?
11: No. You gotta,
8: not yet.
11: Gotta be in the family.
6: The next Miz trip.
7: Or Hawaii.
8: Today is June 1st, the 152nd day of the year, 213 days left in this year, not in the world. It is National Game Show. I know. National Game Show Day. National Go Barefoot Day.
6: All right.
8: Boy, that's going to make
7: Rudy?
8: Yeah, that's going to make what the guy that has shoes that look like feet. Jack Johnson.
6: Jack Johnson.
8: Yeah.
6: What?
7: Oh, I thought you go barefoot. Rudy go barefoot.
8: No.
7: Like big feet.
8: National Go Bear Foot Day. So y'all have to have like size 28 shoes.
6: Now the crowd doesn't like it, but I respect
7: okay,
6: it.
7: Thank you. It's a Monday. Still
8: National Olive Day and Dinosaur Day, Dave. I hope your little boy knows that.
11: Dinosaur Day.
8: You need to tell him. Today's the day they come back.
10: I'm going to have to get him another dinosaur.
8: On this day in history, in 1779, Benedict Arnold is court-martialed for being a traitorous SOB.
7: Bitch.
10: You know, we just watched, just randomly, that turn
8: Oh, yeah.
10: Washington Spies.
8: Good?
10: Yeah. Mm-hmm. I mean, it's amazing what an a-hole Benedict Arnold was.
8: Mm.
10: I assume it's accurate.
8: In 1973, as we jump a couple of hundred years, Paul McCartney and Wings released the single Live and Let Die, which is not a Christmas song. Or a Cold War song.
6: But a Bond song.
8: A Bond song, indeed. In 1974, the Heimlich Maneuver for rescuing choking victims is published in the Journal of Emergency Medicine. Anybody ever perform that?
6: Luckily, no.
8: Like during sex yet. Or anything?
11: I
0: was she choking on?
11: I received it as a kid.
8: You Whoa. Did?
11: Yeah.
6: What was the food culprit?
11: You know what I was choking on? a variation of the Honey Nut Cheerio, the Corn Flakes. Did they have a honey?
6: Honey Bunches of Oats?
11: I think so, yeah.
0: Mark that.
11: What? It was bad.
8: How are you?
11: I couldn't breathe. Like, I was wedged in there.
8: How old were you?
10: Like a single flake, I would say, like, or a fifth giant or sixth mouthful? Grade.
11: No, I would say a flake was, like, sideways. Holding the door open. Yeah, you know?
6: Are we talking about the things called O's, Honey Graham O's?
11: No,
6: had, like,
11: this is...
6: filled up Cheerio with all the...
11: It feels like a cornflake variation.
6: Okay.
11: Were there...
8: Well, wait, so there, who gave it to you?
11: Dad.
8: Like, really?
11: Like, he would work nights, and so he's sleeping, and I think my sister went and got Dad up.
8: Dad, I don't mean to wake you up, but...
11: Yeah, you wanted to be careful about waking Dad up.
12: I think Little Bobby's Robert's about to die.
8: Yeah, Bobby's dying.
11: Do I let Bob die, or do I wake Dad up? She was in a real... pickle there.
8: Did she talk like this?
11: No.
0: Sounds like Keef.
11: She not sound like
12: the devil's urine. I can see that.
8: Daddy.
6: Those fridges are $3,100.
0: Okay. Oh.
8: I think the devil has lodged himself inside Bobby's throat. Can you get him out?
11: Now I'm so confused. Were there Honey Nut cornflakes or something?
8: You should know.
11: I know.
8: Did you ever eat them again? Did you finish your bowl?
11: No, I think I gave up on that bowl.
8: Did he, once it all was released, did he go, now finish your breakfast?
6: We don't waste food in this house.
13: Let's go on to something that has...
10: Finish the box before you get the prize.
6: Okay, Ham.
8: In 1980, the first transmission of CNN took place. Ted Turner.
11: This.
8: In 1982, Ricky Henderson stole two bases in a 3-2 win over the Red Sox to become the fastest to reach 50 stolen bases in a season. In 1994, FX, the cable network, debuted.
6: Not the movie.
8: Not bad. Not the movie. In 1995... Kenny Rogers of the Texas Rangers scoreless inning streak ended at 39. God.
6: Wow.
8: Was that part of the perfect game run? Had to have been.
6: What year?
8: 94. 95. So yeah, probably was.
11: Yeah, I wish
6: we
11: knew.
6: Perfect game was August?
8: No, maybe it wasn't. In 2020, President Trump threatened to employ the military to quell protests across the country sparked by the death of George Floyd.
6: July 28th.
8: Okay. God, what a year for Kenny Rogers.
11: Mm-hmm. We've done some living.
8: Let's see. Hey there, Monty. I'd like to wish my foxy, cool AF V1 wife, Lizzie, a happy 39th birthday. Her leaders are Gordo and Simple Corby.
14: That person's lesbian?
8: She'd love to hear a Line 4 guy joke. The raunchier the better, but I believe he has not exited the Brontosaurus today.
0: Is he with Justin?
8: Yeah, he didn't make it.
6: They had a pact.
8: He didn't make it. Good morning, Corby. It's my best friend, beautiful wife of 32 years, mother of three mostly great kids, probably your favorite V1, and an official hot gilf. Catherine Battleson's birthday today. She's awesome.
11: Oh, no.
0: Nope.
6: You're choked up by
0: losing
6: this
0: another
6: news.
0: One.
14: Heimlich.
8: Her leader is me because, God, I'm dying.
11: Oh, no.
8: Here, you read this, Dave.
7: What? I don't know.
11: We lost Corbin.
8: Is it gone?
10: No, I'm looking.
15: Read it as Gandhi.
8: What?
10: Her leader. Well, I just didn't know where you left off.
8: We're learning he doesn't know how to read.
16: Well, you had a read.
10: Her leader is Corby because, and I quote, he's always kind to me, he's funny, and I've always been attracted to his type. You know, the Asian American Indian Caucasian type.
8: There you go.

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1: Yeah, happy 39th birthday. 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Okay.
2: Oh, no.
1: If for some reason he's not there, L4G, the drop of Peyton Yeager battling the number 250,000 would work too. Love you in your sports pants. That's P1 Austin for Lizzie.
3: 250,000
4: so
3: dollars.
4: Good.
3: I'm sorry. A quarter of a million bond.
4: Just amazing.
5: The most amazing thing is she had it right the first time.
1: I know. Good afternoon, Ticket Jesus. That's Monty. Please give my buddy John Pyle a birthday shout-out. His leaders are Gordo, Davey, and Line 4-Man's crusty Playboy collection. Drop request for a Monty bragging montage, Queef P1 Mason. Okay.
6: No, but I mean, I do take clapping serious. I have officially closed the book on Deadwood.
1: Sports birthdays, Derek Lowe is 53. Bob, are you sitting down?
4: I'm sitting down, Corby.
1: Today is the 49th birthday of Brad Wilkerson.
7: Oh man. 515?
4: What could have been?
5: Friend of the show.
4: Mm-hmm. Is that the biggest Rangers, what could have been?
1: As they're 48 games out of first place, and he's injured three games into the year, and you have to do a whole year's worth of show with him.
4: We got Soriano.
6: I don't think I've worn a visor as an adult.
4: Can we flip Soriano into a Wilkerson?
7: That's your like ultimate argument against a Ranger player show.
1: Yeah.
7: You just got to bring up Brad Wilkerson.
1: It is. It scares the hell out of me.
4: It's the unicorn.
1: It should scare everyone.
4: It's a once-in-a-lifetime. It could never be duplicated.
1: Santa Ana Moss is 47. Nick Young is 41, not Neil Young. Roman Yossi is 36. Wow. Pat Boone is 92.
7: UNT zone.
5: Good for him.
1: That's Grant Boone's uncle. Morgan Freeman is 89.
8: He's black.
1: Damn, dude. So, how old was he in Shawshank? That was 30 years ago? He was 59?
4: That was just a movie, though, Corbin.
1: I know.
5: He's probably wearing makeup.
1: Brian Cox is 80.
5: Big Brian Cox.
1: Jonathan Pryce is 79. The High Sparrow in Game of Thrones.
9: Hunter.
1: Ronnie Wood, 79. The guitarist for the Rolling Stones. Ronnie Dunn of Brooks and Dunn is 73.
4: So just to be clear, we're talking about Brian Cox, the Scottish actor, not the linebacker.
7: But they both wore a neck roll.
10: Bringing it back to sports.
1: The football player would not be 80 yet.
4: Could the football player have played the father on Succession better than the actor could have played middle linebacker?
1: Probably not. The son of Sam, David Berkowitz, is 73. Where is he spending his summers? I know. I would have guessed older. So he was like 20 when all that was going down? Young.
11: Yeah, early mid-20s.
7: You should know this, Mino.
5: Is he still taking direction from dogs?
11: Seeing where he's at.
8: I love murder.
1: Terry Polo, Pam Fokker, and Meet the Parents is 57. Paula Malcolmson, Trixie and Deadwood is 56. Rick Gomez, 54. He played George in Band of Brothers. Heidi Klum is 53. Alanis Morissette is 52.
7: Hot.
4: And here's Brad Sham with more.
1: Gareth Edwards, 51, directed Rogue One and one of the recent Godzillas.
4: Do I stress you out?
1: The guy that created Minecraft, Notch, is 47.
7: God.
11: Notch.
1: Yeah.
4: Mind the notch.
5: How rich is that guy?
1: Oh, my God.
4: As Dean Potter taught us, mind the notch.
7: Did that have a hold over your home like it did mine?
1: For a while, yeah. It's exited the house now, though. Not a lot of Minecraft play. Do they still play?
7: Oh, yeah.
1: Do they really?
7: Yes.
1: I honestly think my kids have moved on from video games.
7: And it looks so effing boring.
1: Yeah, I know.
7: Oh.
11: You're just building stuff?
7: You're building another castle. Cool.
1: Amy Schumer is 45. She's sick or something, right? She's got something going on, man.
7: She had the puffy face disease, and she lost a bunch of weight.
11: The puffy face disease.

0: Something went wrong.
1: Yeah.
0: The great Brandi Carlile, Dave, is 45.
2: Ooh, baby, Cushing do syndrome. You know
0: not
2: what
0: that.
2: Worth? Remember, ooh, she said she had a botched colonoscopy, too.
0: Brandi Carlile did?
2: No, Amy Schumer.
0: Oh.
3: Didn't she do a duet with Rhett?
1: Brandi's yeah. colon.
0: Good with
1: fine.
0: God.
3: That's right.
0: Did they do Good with God when you saw him the other night?
2: Yeah.
0: Nice. Nikki Glaser is 42.
2: What night was that?
0: Don't worry about it. Just leave him alone. Zazie Beetz. Oh, my God. The great Zazie Beetz from Atlanta is 35.
3: Greatness.
0: Tom Holland is 30.
1: Spider-Man, ma'am?
0: Brian Sherwood is 63. Sherwood. He's been in 1,595 films. Including Adventures of Mammary Man and Jug Woman.
3: Mammary Man?
4: Is that DC or Marvel?
0: And Granny's Marvel. Slumber Party.
1: Mm. I mean...
0: All right. Born on this day, now dead. Yevgeny Prigozhin. Daddy does a... Impression of Yevgeny... Okay.
5: Oh, yeah.
2: Whoa.
0: Powers Booth, born on this day, now dead. The great
3: Andy... Was he
0: Andy...
3: in studio with the Measers once?
0: Daddy?
3: Powers Booth.
4: Every morning.
0: I bet he was.
3: I feel like he was.
0: I feel like...
4: Yeah.
0: Andy Griffith, born on this day, now dead. My TV hero. Marilyn Monroe, born on this day, now dead. Dead on this day, still dead. Jonathan Joss. Oh, that's the guy. Yeah. Murdered in San Antonio, right? Ham?
5: I thought it was Austin.
0: Okay, all right, you're right. He was in King of the Hill and Parks and Rec.
1: Oh, the John Redcorn, right?
0: Mm-hmm.
1: Yeah.
0: George Mikan, dead on this day, still dead. And my dad swore could still put up 15 and 19 in any era.
3: They call him Wendy Stopper.
0: Yeah. Helen Keller. Bob.
1: Corby.
0: All right.
4: You went to our house.
0: Curly Lambeau, Bob.
3: Who ironically did not drive one.
0: He died of a heart attack at the age of 67.
3: One too many titles.
0: Paula Hitler, who had a brother. Lizzie Borden. Wow, Lizzie Borden and Helen Keller both dead on this day, still dead.
1: Wow.
0: Our entire childhood wrapped up into one day. And that's why today doesn't suck. Monty, that was for you. Wherever you are.
4: R.I.P. Justin. Oh! See you tomorrow.
0: Oh! What? Wait, down! What?
6: Oh, let's go.
3: So
7: I sent George a video yesterday of a gorilla getting mad at a guy with one leg.
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22: 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And do they really work? Well, first, let's talk about actual magnesium. 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And most people get enough of it simply from the foods they eat. 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I'm Dr. Sanjay Gupta, helping you live a better life.
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0: 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Rams give back edge Jared Verse, a first-rounder next season, a second in 2028, and a third in 2029. The Cowboys will play at the Rams on December 20th. After losing 3-4 to the Astros at Globe Life Field, the Rangers needed to bounce back against the Royals, and they responded, sweeping KC. Manager Skip Schumacher.
1: After a tough series against Houston, we needed to come back, and we did. And we did it in all facets of the game, which I love to see.
0: On the road to face the Cardinals tonight, or second in the NL Central, would have lost 2 of their last 7. Early first pitch at 6:45. Rangers today also sign a former top prospect in all of baseball, outfielder Jared Kelnick, to a minor league deal. Kelnick at 26, well-traveled since being taken 6th overall by the Mets in 2019. Rangers his 5th organization. That is the Ticket Ticker. I'm Kevin Landrum, Sports Radio 96.7 at 1310. 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
3: The Ticket.
4: So yesterday didn't have much going on, and I was like, why not go to Colonial? Why not go back to Colonial?
5: You love golf.
4: I do love golf. I really do. And I love that place so, so much. Very special place in my heart. Old Colonial. The longest running. What is it, Bob? It's the next to the Masters. That is the longest running tournament at the same course that the
6: oh, gosh.
4: Man. That the PGA Tour has.
6: Really?
4: Yeah. Yeah. I think it's number one. I don't know the exact wording of that, but I believe I was close.
6: Okay.
4: Longest running PGA tournament held at the same venue other than the Masters. So, it's a big deal. Colonial's a big deal, and when they redo everything, I believe it's going to get put in the elevated status to make it a bigger tournament where, you know, all the big guns are going to be required to show up there, which will be great.
6: That will be great.
5: By the way, you are correct. Started in 1946.
4: Okay. Yeah.
6: Long time. All the older ones have switched courses over the years?
4: They've either switched courses or the tournament's been eliminated or...
6: Wow.
4: Yeah.
6: Fascinating.
4: Yeah, Colonials. It's badass.
5: Longest running non-major is the way they phrase it.
4: Yeah. Which would only mean the Masters, because every other one is it. Yeah.
5: Because they rotate it everywhere else.
4: So... went back over there, and man, it was so hot. Like, I don't know how they do it. Like, these dudes that are out there in their long pants having to walk 8 miles or whatever it is. It was brutal yesterday. But it was a pretty awesome day to be out there, because you had a guy that's on the American Ryder Cup team that ends up birdieing 4 holes in a row to get the win, and old Russell Henley. But I also ran into... So we had... When we were out there on Thursday, and we had the lightning delay.
6: Yes.
4: And we had to be rushed inside. I don't even know if we told this story, but sometime during the lightning delay, a tortoise or turtle...
5: It was a snapping turtle.
4: Yeah, snapping turtle wandered up into the bunker on 18. So right off the edge of the green on the left side, if you're looking at it from the fairway, there's a big bunker, and a big old turtle wandered in there. And I'm telling you, if somebody would have hit the turtle with the ball would have gone right in the water. And so,
6: or into the hole.
4: I didn't think of it that way.
5: I guess depending on the angle that it hit the turtle.
6: You just have to play it off the turtle correctly.
4: But yeah, they scrambled as I think the players hit their approach shots. The tournament officials ran over there and kind of scurried the turtle down into the creek. And
5: I think they shoot it with one of the sand pit rakes.
4: Yeah, we were laughing. One of my buddies was out there, Rick. I was like, you should have just gone out there with a revolver and just shot it like 30 times. Scared the hell out of everyone. But we were sitting on 16, the par 3, watching all the shots go in there. And it was the weirdest thing because 16, there's a creek that runs kind of on the side of the fairway along the par three by the green. There's a creek, and the creek runs through the entire golf course. And there was this snake. I'm showing you a picture. I'll put it on Twitter.
3: Okay.
4: But there was this snake that was right in front of us that kept swimming. Like, it would go over this little rock formation, down into another part of the creek, turn around, and swim back, and just kept doing this right in front of us.
5: Doing laps?
4: Dude, it was so weird. We're like, is it hunting? Typically, if an animal is doing anything, it's going downstream, which that thing was. But then it, like, reversed course and went right back up and just kept doing this loop. I'm like, is this food motivated? Whatever the case, it was pretty crazy wildlife scene.
6: What type of snake is that?
4: I have no idea. I'm going to have to get people on Twitter to...
6: Besides a water snake.
4: To help me out. I don't know if that's a moccasin or...
6: Aqua snake.
4: Or not. It was big, though. It was about 6 feet. So, the other thing, because, you know, there was the controversy out at the Nelson a couple of weeks ago where they redid the whole golf course and they did it because they thought that 32 under was way too many birdies, or 31 under. And what happened? They completely redo the golf course. They spend $30 million or whatever, and they shoot the same score or one beneath it. The winner does.
6: Yeah.
4: And
6: it's not what they were hoping for.
4: No, it wasn't. It wasn't what they were hoping for. But what Colonial did, though, or what Colonial got lucky with, early on in the week it rained. Then it dried out. And then the scores just they got worse as the days went on. And we went walking around there to see the rough. Dude, I couldn't believe how thick that rough was. Like, and that's the ultimate defense for any of these golf courses. I don't know why they all don't do it. I don't know.
5: Yeah, that was my question on the CJ Cup, the Nelson.
4: Yeah,
5: is obviously, even though the course was made over, they just tore that course up. So why not grow the rough?
4: I don't. Maybe it was. It was too late in the process to grow the rough out? I have no idea, but any course can do it. And you don't have to make it U.S. Open rough where it's up to your knee. Just grow it out a little bit, and then the wind picked up. I don't know if you guys were outside at all yesterday, but it was windy as hell. And so the wind picked up, they grew the rough out, the greens dried out, and dude, that thing was playing like a U.S. Open the last couple of days. Dudes are even par everywhere.
6: That's great.
4: Yeah, it was awesome.
6: They must have been thrilled.
4: Dude, it was great to see. I love the challenge that just a non-major will present to make things really difficult for those guys. And those guys, look, you know, depending on the golf course, if you just mow the rough down and, you know, you don't have like Masters-type greens.
6: Put some turtles out there.
4: They're going to absolutely destroy anything. Any course in the world, they're going to eat it up. All you have to do is grow the rough out, and you're golden out there. And it was hairy as hell.
5: How did the pros react to the redo at Colonial? What were the reviews that you heard?
4: This is 2 years or 3 years in, mm-hmm. I think. Is it 2 years?
6: Two, yeah, I believe so.
4: They love it. Yeah, they love the redo at Colonial. And they didn't redo the course as much as they did. They kind of updated the turf and the greens and all that and put in like the sub-air systems and all that good stuff.
6: They've always had a lot of tree protection, and you know, it's just been a golf course that is very different than what the Nelson's ever run out there, and it's kept its unique identity.
4: And I love, and
6: it's not for everyone. It's not for bombing the bomb and gouge.
4: No, but now those guys, I mean, like the top 10 players in the world, if they elevate this tournament, that thing is going to be a banger.
6: That's great.
4: Oh, it's going to be so cool.
7: Breaking news.
6: Uh-oh. Yeah, we do have
7: second trade of the day in the NFL. The Eagles are sending AJ Brown to the Patriots, a 2028 first rounder and a 2027 fifth rounder.
4: 27 first rounder?
7: 28 first.
4: 28 rounder. First rounder. Okay. Get a year. Okay.
6: Got their first back.
4: Dude, that's a pretty good deal for the Eagles. They got a Super Bowl and got a first round pick back.
6: Yeah.
8: Yep.
4: Wow.
6: That's pretty good.
4: All right, we got big NFL news all over the place, big NBA news all over the place. Lots of stuff to catch up on. Let's kick it off with a helpline, and we'll do it next.
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19: A better life with Dr. Sanjay Gupta.
20: Did you know that almost half the vegetables and more than three quarters of the fruit that we eat in this country come from just one state, California? Yeah, it's true. And according to a new report by the Environmental Working Group, a health advocacy organization, a lot of this produce is tainted with PFAS, which are sometimes referred to as forever chemicals. Why? Well, the EPA says pesticides keep America's food supply safe, abundant, and affordable. And of course, these chemicals are used in every state, not just California. Now, if you are worried, though, about how much you're consuming, the best thing to do is to buy organic produce, if and when you can. Organic or not, you should rinse all fruits and vegetables under running water. Don't use any soap. And as one epidemiologist told us, use a brush on sturdier items like carrots, potatoes, and cucumbers. I'm Dr. Sanjay Gupta, helping you live a better life.
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3: 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This is the Hardline 5.0 here today on this Monday. And here today, Dave, on this June 1st.
4: We made it.
3: What are we doing?
4: It's summer.
3: Oh, my God. All your hard work in the spring has totally paid off. You look amazing.
4: Thank you. I still haven't had my spring shearing.
3: Okay, it's coming. And we are here in studio, getting you ready for a big week. Last week we had Jub Jam Week. Now we're in June, and we're pretty close here to Summer Bash.
4: Man, sneaking up.
0: Yeah.
3: I believe that's next Friday out there at Sidecar Social.
0: Our World Cup viewing.
3: Yeah.
0: In fact, next week.
3: Is that night one?
0: Night two.
4: Game one for the U.S., though.
0: Game one for the U.S. I believe the soft open is Mexico on June 11th.
3: Okay. Who is playing?
0: Who are they playing?
3: Oh, it is. I thought it was in Mexico.
0: No. It is in Mexico, sure.
3: But it is Mexico playing in Mexico?
0: Mexico is probably playing in Mexico, and I believe they are playing South Africa in Mexico City.
4: It's triple Mexico.
0: To launch our World Cup at 2 o'clock next Thursday.
3: Awesome. Okay, let's helpline. We have some breaking news.
5: 214-520. 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
3: So the Mavericks have just announced. 520. Brad Townsend just broke the story in the Dallas Morning.
0: Oh, no.
3: In the Dallas Morning News that the Dallas Mavericks have chosen Valley View Mall, the old Valley View site, for the new arena and entertainment district. Now, for those who aren't familiar with Valley View, now the two finalists were Downtown and Valley View. And Valley View is a 110-acre facility, site, where I don't even know when Valley View Mall was built. Probably in the 60s or 70s when all the malls were built.
4: I think it was later than that. I think it was more of a 70s, 80s mall.
3: Okay.
4: But it's right next to the Galleria. I mean, yes. It was weird when it was open.
3: Very weird.
4: Because you had the Galleria right next door to Valley View.
3: But it is a sprawling piece of property. Yes. It occupies so much space.
0: So the arena's like in the food court or over by the movie theater? Or
3: I think
0: what are
3: they're
0: going to
3: tear it down.
4: I think they're going to scrape everything.
0: Yes. It's by the Foot Locker? Okay. By the Spencers?
3: Brad says...
0: You guys have a Spencers at Valley View?
3: Of course.
0: Yeah.
3: Brad says it's a seismic decision that could reshape Dallas sports and entertainment landscape for decades, upending the city's NBA franchise from its 46-year epicenter by moving it and its games 13 miles to the north from urban to near suburbia. So that is always the line of demarcation. It's our 38th parallel, basically, I think, which divides, mentally at least, Dallas. Because Dallas is kind of on the south side of 635. And I know there's little pockets that are still considered Dallas. But anything north of that, you start getting in to the other spots.
0: I'm really worried about Corby.
3: It's going to be a long day.
4: Yeah.
3: it says from urban to near suburbia. He's right on that. And City Hall was, of course, the other site downtown. And you had the detractors who wanted to preserve that IMPAI structure.
4: Yeah, and they solicited ideas from architects and designers. How do we repurpose this building to remake that area? Because they're redoing the old convention. Well, they're redoing the convention center, but the Civic Auditorium where the Wings are supposed to play as well.
3: So Brad says, though moving to Valley View would fulfill the NBA team's stated goal of remaining in Dallas, it's a lethal blow to city and business leaders' year-long efforts to woo the project for downtown. Man, how... Now, I get it. The American Airlines Center is now part of downtown, the downtown landscape. But it was always on the edge. You know, like when they built it, there was nothing here. And it was just standing alone, just north of downtown, basically. Because they found a spot of relatively cheap land up here. But how many whiffs has the city of Dallas had in trying to put something down there post-Reunion Arena? I mean, the Cowboys, it was never going to be downtown, but it was always going to be...
4: the Cowboys were looking at Fair Park.
3: Mm-hmm.
4: The Rangers were looking at Farmers Market.
3: Yeah. Now this. It's just... For people that have been lucky enough to travel to certain cities for work and to see these stadiums and arenas that are downtown, you have no idea how cool it is.
4: Right.
3: It's,
4: but it makes sense for this area because we're so spread out. This is just urban sprawl with the two cities and Denton up there, the top of the triangle, and everything in between.
3: Well, like think of it like when we went up to Detroit a few years ago for the draft and how excited we were. We're like, oh my God, the Tigers are playing at noon. We can go sit there in the stadium for a couple hours and then just zip over to where our show was. And it was so great. Now, granted, we had perfect weather, but just a stadium or an arena that's overlooking a skyline, there's nothing better. And yeah,
2: there's nothing better, but they don't care about that at all.
3: No, they don't.
2: They care about extracting as much money as humanly possible to keep for themselves.
4: Yeah, and that's the thing, is they're buying this 100-plus acre plot of land at Valley View. They're going to own it, so they don't have to share with anybody.
3: No.
4: At the convention center site, they were going to have to share that with the city of Dallas.
2: Right, and when you talk about like surrounding businesses benefiting, I suppose to a certain extent, but for the most part, if they do this right, and I'm not saying this in any way as, you know, like this is us saying it, this is them saying it. If they do this right, it won't benefit any businesses anywhere except the ones we allow into our buildup. And they will have restaurants there, but they will be paying the Mavs rent. Mm-hmm. And they will have other attractions there. And they, too, will be paying the Mavs rent. And that's the new way of things. And by the way, the Stars hope to duplicate this in another part of town. Probably not Dallas proper, but they hope to duplicate the same thing because that's where sports are now. Heck, you can see it with the Cowboys and Rangers, where the old idea of fitting in a downtown and sort of being part of something was replaced with making everything yours. And who cares where it is, because we are here to extract all the money from our customers specifically for us.
4: By the way, speaking of the Stars, the Willow Bend site is only 8.7 miles away from the Valley View site.
3: Yeah, yeah. They're close. Again, this is at the very...
2: And they'll get their sweetheart deal.
4: Yeah.
3: But
4: and
3: technically...
4: And if the Stars do move to Willow Bend, they will have to share that with the current owners of that site. That
3: right.
4: would be more of a partnership.
2: Okay.
4: Whereas Valley View, that site, the Mavs just bought it. Because the developer was sitting on that for 20 years.
2: Yeah.
4: And the city was pissed at the developer because he would never make good on his promises. It took him forever to do the demolition that was promised.
3: But I do give credit to A, Mark Cuban, and B, the new ownership group, because Mark was always adamant about never leaving the city. And the new ownership group was, they echoed, maybe that was part of the handshake deal, although I doubt it meant much. But maybe it was that they said, we're not going to leave Dallas. And they didn't. They're still in the city of Dallas and ain't downtown, but they're in the city. And I think it's going to be, because that is it's such a big site. it's the 635 corridor. It's a weird stretch, right? It's there's nothing there. Nobody goes there unless you're going to the Galleria.
4: Yeah, and it's wedged between Preston and the tollway. It's already congested.
3: Yeah. But I would imagine there's probably going to be some, they're going to redo 635 to make it.
2: They will own 100% of the parking.
3: And they'll own everything.
2: They will charge you whatever they want.
3: Yeah.
2: They will own all the restaurants. They will own all everything. So I don't necessarily share your celebration that they didn't leave Dallas, because they were only going to do it on their terms specifically. And the city wanted to play ball with them because the city saw value in playing ball with the Mavericks. And the Mavericks are now going to get what they want, which is everything.
3: Yeah.
4: Yeah. And in retrospect.
2: So I don't think they're being sweethearts to some vow to Dallas.
3: No. Remember, the Dumonts bought the acreage in Irving.
2: That's right.
3: And that was the plan. Everyone's like, oh my God, they're going to move out there because that's where the casino's going to be.
2: They're about them.
3: Yeah.
2: Which, by the way, probably doesn't make them any different than most athletic organizations, but they just don't really hide it. That, hey, we'll go literally anywhere, and we're trying to get our casinos, and we're trying to get this, and okay, we can't get that. Okay, well, let's do this, and let's tell the hockey team to go pound sand, and let's set this up where we get every penny. And okay, cool.
3: By the way,
2: what am I going to do about it? I can't do anything.
4: As Brad Townsend points out, the Irving, the old Texas Stadium site, is actually closer to downtown than the Valley View site.
2: Right. Which is why,
3: so weird.
2: Which is why the technicality of, hey, we're not leaving Dallas, whatever.
4: Yeah, I mean, they have options now, and they own both of them. And I think that the downtown site, the convention center site, was always a red herring.
2: Yes.
4: That they knew they had to go through that dog and pony show with the city leaders and saying, we want to be downtown, we want to be in Dallas. But ultimately, they were always going to do this.
2: Well, and they probably leveraged that against the Valley View guy. It's like, hey, we got options, bro.
3: Yeah.
2: We don't have to buy this one.
3: Let's get
2: that number down.
3: That's just it's, you know, the only thing that's up there in certain times of the year is that sad flea circus that they have, you know, like it's...
4: Yeah, the traveling carnival.
3: God, dude, it's the saddest thing ever up there in that big parking lot. But that's really it. And it sat there for the longest time just waiting for someone. And to be honest, that's a spot that just because of its size, there's not much you could have done. You could have sold that out in you know, acreage, I guess, and built 40 different restaurants or something like that. But... you kind of needed something like this to go in to save that area, so...
2: We're going to have zero downtown teams.
3: None.
2: The Wings.
3: Oh, yeah, because they're going to play...
2: at the convention center, ironically enough.
3: By the way...
2: it's just...
3: our Wings are looking up.
2: And what's the nearest mass transit station to...
3: to there?
2: Nowhere, right?
4: Union Station is there. I don't know if... does Dart go to Union Station or just the TRE?
3: Dude, I have no idea.
2: There's a TRE stop by the Galleria in Valley View?
4: Oh, I'm sorry. I thought you were talking about downtown for the Wings.
2: Oh, yeah. I don't... I'll drive to the Wings games, Dave. I'm talking about to the Mavs place. There's nothing close, right?
3: I don't think there's anything that goes that way on 635.
2: And why would they want it? They want you to give them their
3: Jerry.
2: $75 to park.
3: Of course. Yeah.
2: I mean, how's a fan supposed to feel about any of this?
3: Well, it's close to my house. I like it.
2: Well, I'm happy for you, but there's a train station 50 yards from this arena.
3: I know.
2: This arena's fine.
3: I know.
2: And these...
3: I agree.
2: These two franchises are like, what are we supposed to do? I mean, it's upsetting. It's upsetting because at some point, you just lock out the average guy. And... you know, it certainly sounds disingenuous coming from us, because we park downstairs at the AAC. So I expect people will say, well, you know, you're just upset. Now, honestly, I go to so few games either way, And I live, you know, I basically live in this building, and I don't go to very many Mavs games already. So it doesn't really change anything for me. I just wish for the city, one of these four freaking franchises would give a rip about the average person. And they don't. Because they're trying to compete in the war games because they say, well, do you want us to be in the mix for Connor McDavid? Do you want us to be in the mix when LeBron's a UFA? Well, then we have to take all of your money to make it happen. Well, in doing so, it's just not a reasonable day of entertainment for your average person.
3: No, and I didn't even think about the public trans.
2: But we'll fix it by putting all of our games on pay-per-view, too. So you got to pay us to watch them, too.
3: Yeah. Well, look. The good news is...
2: Old man yells at cloud.
3: The good news is you got 5 years. Ain't nothing changing for 5 years.
2: Yeah, get a better job. You got 5 years. Go. Print up some resumes.
3: I'm just saying you can enjoy the next 5 years. We won't even think about this until they start breaking ground on that thing.
2: Well, just put in a train track.
3: I'm with you.
4: And we're going to have flying cars by then.
3: 5 years?
4: Yeah.
2: Like, I'm supposed to celebrate this? Yay!
3: I don't know if you celebrate it.
6: The Dumonts and Adelsons are going to get richer.
2: I'm so happy they're going to take all the money. I bet you Dallas got a great deal from the Mavericks.
3: Like, if you would have looked that up on Zillow to buy Valley View Mall, like, who was the guy that was just like, we're never selling this. We can never sell this property. Like, this is a waste of time. And then suddenly a basketball team is like, we'll take it. What a gift that is for whoever sold that thing. That's one of those things that you're like, hey, let's give the Valley View Mall site to Bill over here. He won't know what to do with it. Nobody does. And then suddenly a basketball team comes in and swoops in and snatches it up. And you're like, yeah, Bill.
2: I mean, you should have known when they literally said in the paper that they were modeling it after the Chase Center in San Francisco. Because all you have to do is a little research to see if the Chase Center is the most expensive arena in the game.
3: Yeah.
2: And we're hoping to model that. Oh, yeah?
3: Yeah.
4: Now, they only bought...
2: We're hoping to extract as much money as anybody in the league? No way.
4: It's a 110-acre site, but the Mavs are only buying 104 acres. So maybe the hard line needs to go in on that last six acres.
3: Put a Fuddruckers or something
2: maybe
3: there.
2: Sbarro.
3: All right. Well, news out of Mavericks land. Rick Welts has done his job. The arena is coming to Dallas on the northern edge, Valley View Mall side off 635. All right, let's get into game 7. It was a dandy the other night. The enemies lost and the enemies won.
7: Usually when the ticket hears pitch, we're thinking tents. 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
11: 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But are they safe? And do they really work? Well, first, let's talk about actual magnesium. That's an essential mineral that is needed for more than 300 different processes in the body, according to one dietitian. And most people get enough of it simply from the foods they eat. Now, if you're not getting enough, there are a few different types of supplements you can try. But as always, you should talk to your doctor before starting any new medication or supplement, whether it's prescription or over the counter. Now, when it comes to the science, we looked into this, and I gotta say, there's not a lot of strong evidence that magnesium supplements will actually help you sleep. They might help you manage pain, they might help you lower your stress levels, or work to get your muscles to relax. And maybe it's those things then that help you get some better sleep. I'm Dr. Sanjay Gupta, helping you live a better life.
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1: Ticker. Ticker brought to you by Neutral, the official hard seltzer of FIFA World Cup 26 and Sante Center for Healing. Dallas Mavericks are purchasing 104 acres at the former Valley View Mall site for a new arena and entertainment district, moving the team 13 miles to the north. Terms of the purchase not released, but CEO Rick Welts informed city managers today that the decision is final. Browns and Rams finalizing a deal for two-time Defensive Player of the Year Myles Garrett, sending him to L.A. for edge rusher Jared Verse, a first next year and a future second and third. Rams will be the first team ever to field the reigning Defensive Player of the Year and MVP in Matthew Stafford. They now have the 2025 NFL leaders in passing yards and touchdowns with Stafford, receptions with Puka Nacua, receiving touchdowns with Devontae Adams, and sacks with Myles Garrett. The Eagles also making a deal today, sending wide receiver A.J. Brown to the Patriots for a 2028 first-rounder and a fifth next year. The two trades today involving three players, 12 Pro Bowl selections, and five draft picks. Ticker also brought to you by RNC Entertainment, presenting a nonstop disco party with Le Freak Friday, June 5th at the Box Garden in Plano. And don't forget to grab your tickets to see The Frontmen featuring country music legends on Thursday, July 11th. 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I'm Kevin Landrum, Sports Radio 96.7 and 1310. 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
3: Happy birthday to Alanis Morissette. 52 years young. So, the enemies did it. The enemies won, the enemies lost, as we teased. As most people, I believe, in Dallas land were pulling for the Spurs. But the minute that game ended, I think a lot of people were like, put their Knicks hat on, and they're like, okay, back to normal now.
4: Yeah, there was a Spurs fan, because I tweeted, let's go Knicks,
3: yeah,
4: afterwards, and I posted a little gif of Brunson in a Mavs uniform, and he was like, man, what a cuck tweet. He wanted to leave.
3: Okay.
4: I was like, bro, it's whatever. Totally different than Kawhi. He was comparing Brunson to Kawhi. I was like, oh, no.
3: Not even close.
4: Not having that.
3: Kawhi forced his way out of there because he didn't like San Antonio. But your 22-year-old superhero, it's funny because Wemby's 22. I believe Tim Duncan was 22 when he won the Finals MVP.
5: I had him at 23. I wrote about 23? This morning. Okay. Yeah, it's fascinating to look back at these other guys.
3: I mean, just such a baby.
5: So let me summarize it, if you don't mind.
3: Yep.
5: So Jordan was 28. LeBron was 27. Magic Johnson was 20, but he joined a team with the league MVP on it in Kareem. And for everybody that said, yeah, but Kareem was hurt when Magic won the title in 1980. Kareem missed one game in the playoffs, and it was the clincher, but that's a little bit revisionist. Kobe Bryant was 21, but he also joined league MVP Shaquille O'Neal, who was 27. Kareem was 31, by the way. Bill Russell was 23, but he joined league MVP Bob Cousy, who was 28 in 1957. The best comparison might be Tim Duncan, who was 23 when they won it. But of the seven players, he was clearly the best player on the 99 Spurs. But of the seven other players, in terms of minutes, every one of them was 30. Avery Johnson, David Robinson, Sean Elliott, Mario Elie, Steve Kerr, Jaren Jackson, Jerome Kersey. Every one of them was 30 or older when baby Tim Duncan showed up. Larry Bird, 24. But Tiny Archibald was 32 already. And had won a scoring title. In fact, he led the league in points and assists when Tiny was a young man. And young Kareem, known as Lew Alcindor at the time, was 23.

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1: No, I think it's going to be an awesome series. I think the Knicks are ready and they're loaded and they're the hottest team in the league. And it's going to be incredible starting on Wednesday. And I think we're going to get numbers that echo that too. Hell, this series. I'm so happy that the NBA world was locked into this and the numbers were as high as they were. I mean, it's as big of a TV audience they've had in a long, long time watching a conference finals and two small market teams that generally people don't give a rip about. And the Spurs were always and forever the lowest rated team TV-wise when they were winning those titles. Nobody watched. It didn't help either that they were playing a bum Nets team. And really, sure. You know, even that Knicks series was the strike year, right?
2: Yeah, well, they beat the Pistons. They beat the Cavs. The baby Cavs.
1: Yeah, that nobody gave a rip about, and they didn't have a chance. And
3: but Duncan wasn't the spectacle that Wemby is.
1: No, that's the thing.
2: Not even close.
1: Wemby's...
2: As far as player quality, I don't want to besmirch Tim Duncan because he's an absolute legend. But
3: he was just working life.
2: He did not grab the imagination of the planet, whereas I literally had a conversation with a college-age young man this weekend where he's trying to convince me that he's going to be the GOAT, Dad.
1: Oh, I've got one in my house, too.
2: Yeah, I'm sorry. Jordan is going to have to move aside.
1: And you know what?
2: Wemby's on his way.
1: There is the argument. When you watch him play...
2: There's not the argument.
1: And he's...
2: Wait, there might be an argument in 5 years, Corby.
1: I know. I know what you're saying. Just calm down.
2: I'm not going to put you in the hyperbolic chamber at 4:04 out of
1: but
2: Monday.
1: you can see it. Like, you can see it. And yeah. Well, dude, I saw it.
2: That could happen.
1: Being at that game, I'm going to go back to this because the number one thing that freaked me out more than anything this whole basketball season was Mavs opening night.
2: Right.
1: I couldn't believe what I saw. And it was the launch party for Wemby. You know, they're coming off two seasons where they win, 26 and 30 games or something like that? And
2: yeah, dude, they were...
1: Their over-under this year was like 44 or something.
2: You could have got them at plus 6,600 to win the title when the season started, and their over-under, if you're curious, was 44.5. They had way longer odds than the Dallas Mavericks did this season to win the title. The Mavericks were only 3,500.
1: And
2: the Spurs were 6,600.
1: And you go through that season and you beat up on Oklahoma City. You're the only team to beat up on Oklahoma City. I mean, think about it. Oklahoma City won 64 games. They lost 18 in the regular season. And now, including the playoffs, they've lost, let's see, eight to San Antonio in the year, and they only lost 18 games.
2: Yeah, so their record... Their record, including playoff games, against everyone else is 71-14. And against the Spurs, they're 4-8.
1: That's unreal.
2: Which is unreal. That's a 8.35 win percentage. So the Thunder were practically unbeatable. And then a 3.33 against San Antonio. But that's not even, hey, this team's got our number. That is a very basic matchup that their best player is absolutely destroying you. Now, there's more to it than just that, but this goes right to the Wemby and Chet stuff, which we can get into here shortly. But I do want to join you a little bit in the squinting and looking at Wemby's ceiling and the idea, I will not entertain GOAT conversations before somebody is like in their late 20s, at least. We're not going to do this at 22.
1: No.
2: There's too many things that could happen. There was a moment, in fact, it's on the Ticket podcast because I listened to it over the weekend when I was driving 500 miles to watch a baseball game. And that is us discussing Wemby's game 4, right? Was it 4 or 5? 5.
1: When he had 6 rebounds.
2: 6 rebounds. Yeah. And

0: Corby, just look lost. Corby did a Corbatorium. Corbatorial.
1: That's right. I signed radio. Yeah, I reached out through the radio.
2: You reached through the air vent.
1: Yeah.
0: Yeah. And you know, you had some questions and I joined you. And my summary was, I just think he might be wearing down, that the Thunder threw enough physical Hartenstein at him over the course of 2 weeks that maybe, just maybe, this will inspire Wemby to come back with better fitness and that resolve that we've seen 1,000 times in sports. Like, this is why you don't win at age 22, because you're naive, you are unaware of your shortcomings, and that's just part of the process. Well, the Spurs skipped the process. Or they went through it like on Friday,
2: right,
0: or on Thursday and Saturday, whatever it was. Like, they fast-tracked this thing to a point where, yes, they still have to win the title, but it does feel like we just watched the 49ers-Cowboys in the early 90s in the NFC title game, and now whoever they play is on some level possibly a formality. I don't want to disrespect the Knicks or disrespect the sport, because we have seen the Mavericks beat the Heat in the finals. So we do know that a team can be that team. That said, man, at the end of Game 7, I'm thinking about that segment about Wemby that we had, where I'm like just out of gas, and I'm seeing SGA just out of gas.
1: Mm-hmm.
0: Like, the whole script flipped to where, and there's great reasons for it, and we should get into it here next, but by the end, it was a super compelling series with very few compelling games, if I may say that.
2: Yeah, they bookended
0: the plot twists were amazing in a series that did not have a huge level of night-to-night drama.
1: Yeah, and Oklahoma City, they're going to, you know, they're going to cry in their beer and say, we had a second-team All-NBA guy that didn't play in the series. We're fine. Don't worry about it. And our find of A.J. Mitchell, he couldn't play in the deciding games either. They'll tell you that. But I can promise you, the people that are in charge of Oklahoma City basketball, it is, we are screwed if we don't get rid of Chet, if we have to keep going up against this team, which, by the way, you will. That's it.
0: Yeah, if I'm running the Oklahoma City, there, you have to be careful about overreaction. I don't think it's an overreaction to say that guy's never playing in my jersey again. I would get him out of there in a heartbeat. And I know you got to be smart about it, and I know you can't downgrade, but what he did in this series would be all I need to see.
1: I've never seen anything like it.
0: Let's get into that next.
1: Okay.
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0: All right, let's talk a little milestone, Corby, because your HVAC system, of course, is getting a massive workout. 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
13: A better life with Dr. Sanjay Gupta.
14: Slowly but surely, AI is seeping its way into every corner of our lives. One area perhaps I didn't expect is diet advice. A new study out of Turkey found that chatbots are recommending to teen boys and girls that they restrict their daily calories to dangerously low levels and eat a balance of nutrients that are kind of out of whack. Remember, teenagers are growing, one pediatrician told us. If they aren't getting enough nutrition, it can really stunt their growth on a number of levels. And in extreme cases, it can lead to significant health consequences. Large language models, LLMs, they are designed to agree with you. So if you're looking to lose weight, they're going to push you pretty hard in that direction. They also sometimes don't know how to tell the difference between good information and bad information. And you know who does? Your doctor. I'm Dr. Sanjay Gupta, helping you live a better life.
15: He's got ties. He's got socks. 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Treat your dad to a $5,000 basement barbecue or backyard upgrade. Pop gets to pick. 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
0: Dallas Mavericks are finalizing their plan to move out of the American Airlines Center and build a basketball-specific arena. 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Their lease on the AAC expires in July 2031. Two big trades in the NFL this afternoon. Two-time Defensive Player of the Year, Myles Garrett, on his way to the Los Angeles Rams. In exchange, the Browns get a 2027 first-round pick, as well as other draft compensation and Pro Bowl edge Jared Verse. After months of speculation, the Eagles are sending wide receiver A.J. Brown to the New England Patriots, a 2028 first-rounder, a 2027 fifth-rounder coming back to Philly. And the Rangers broke out the bats over the weekend, scoring 22 runs on 34 hits against the Royals. They will hand the ball to Jacob deGrom tonight in St. Louis. A brief three-game trip before a day off Thursday and back home for the weekend. First pitch at 6:45. That is the Ticket Ticker. I'm Kevin Landrum, Sports Radio 96.7 and 1310. 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
3: The plaintive cry of a young Mexican girl.
1: So weird.
4: It's 4:19. So, we were talking about comps, and I suppose the one comp is the one that nobody would want to have their guy compared to if you were a Wemby enthusiast, which would be those 77 Trailblazers.
1: They got one.
4: Bill Walton, age 24, I think. No. Age 25, I guess. So not a perfect comparison necessarily, but, you know, what's the second best player on that team? I guess Maurice Lucas, and they were also about that same age. I think he was 24 as well. Very young team, though, is the point. Everyone who played big minutes for the 77 Blazers were under the age of 25. A couple bench pieces were up near 30, but they won the title. Now, they weren't a great team. They did not win 50 games that year. But they won the title, and the reason Bill Walton wasn't on my list is because he didn't turn into a borderline top 10 player of all time. I was looking at those guys, you know, your Jordan, Magic, mm-hmm. Larry, LeBron, yeah. Kareem, Bill Russell, and so forth.
1: Walton's feet got him.
4: Yeah, and you know, that turned out to be basically one of the two best years of Bill Walton's career. The next year, he didn't win the title, but he won league MVP, and everything else was, you know, injured or a bench piece for a really good Celtics team in 86.
1: Well, one thing is for sure, I guess barring injury, which we can always say with Wemby, hand the man the MVP for next season.
5: Yeah.
1: Just give it to him.
5: It's predetermined.
1: It really is. And that's the way a lot of these things work. They wow you in the playoffs and, you know, maybe they've not reached that pinnacle yet, but you're like, you're next. He's next.
4: Well, not only is he next, but you could argue that you're just kind of doing intellectually dishonest things by not giving it, you know, not voting for him even this year. Because if you just watch the concept of the discussion of who is the most valuable player in the league, it was him this year, too.
1: And they won 62 games.
4: Yeah.
1: But I think they...
4: Too soon. You're not ready for it.
1: Yeah, that. It's all these political parameters. Yes, it is, that we put on these guys, unfortunately. But he's clearly the most dominant player. You know, and that's what Shaq would always say. He's like, I'm not the best player. I'm the most dominant. He would always say that because I think he was embarrassed in that run that he had that... There were some things that he wasn't really good at, but he was so powerful and so dominant just from sheer size that he was the best player in the league. And it's so different with Wemby. He's the best basketball player in the league. Not because he's 7'5". He's just great at everything.
4: Not only that, Corby, but he's also a killer. And that's the really important thing is you don't just want to talk about a guy who's super toolsy, but you're not sure how he feels about winning, and you're not sure how he feels about losing, and you're not sure.
5: He broke down in tears afterwards. He cares so much.
4: Like with Wemby, you're positive. This means everything to him, and I didn't even need to see that. Like, even seeing him a couple years ago play chess, like in New York City, just I know there's only limited meaning and seeing that, but it kind of tells me he's not here to party. He's not here to chase chicks. He's here to play basketball and to steal your trophy.
1: Yeah.
4: And I, you know, that's what you want. You want your best players to kind of be boring humans because they're too busy trying to dominate a sport that is their life mission. They're not playing basketball because it makes them rich. They almost get rich accidentally because they love dominating the basketball planet. So that's him. And then on the other side, you've got Chet. And I've obviously had him labeled for a long time. If you know the show, you don't need the backstory of how I feel about that guy. Last week, calling him a fraud and not even feeling weird about it because he has accomplished a lot as a flat track bully, which simply means when you are better than your competition, you flourish. And the moment you run into a challenge, it basically makes you fold up shop and want to be anywhere in the moment than there. And I can't, like, if people dispute that, you're either related to Chet or you didn't watch this series. And that game seven, man, the story of this series for me, if I'm Oklahoma City, has to be, we can't value Jalen Williams enough. Because if Jalen Williams is not out there, now Shai is too easy to isolate or to kind of cut off from everybody else.
1: Double and, yeah.
4: You can either double him or you can single him, but make sure nobody else beats you and then just bank on Shai is going to have 25 at the half, but he's going to tire in the fourth quarter because he's had to take every possession.
1: And he was spectacular the other night.
4: He absolutely was, but he also bonked in the fourth quarter, didn't he?
1: He got tired.
4: And that's called normal. And that's why Jalen's so important to him. And he was really unavailable for these entire playoffs and for most of the season. And that's where you're like, okay, we got a big three. One of our guys is hurt. So we're going to need a super courageous stand here in this home game seven. So Shai is like, Chet, I need you to be the best version of yourself tonight. And Chet's like, got you, boss.
1: I'm your Uncle Barry.
4: I'm on it. I'm going to score the first basket tonight for the Thunder, and then you're not going to see me score a single basket the rest of the night.
1: Mainly because I'm not going to try to score a basket.
4: He's just...
1: I'm going to take one more shot, and then...
4: He's such a flower, man.
1: I'm just going to coast. That's the thing. Dude...
4: I wouldn't trust him at any price on my team if I was trying to win a title.
1: Go 1 for 18. Don't go 1 for 2.
5: 1 for 2.
1: Like, what are you doing?
4: He tapped out on both ends of the court.
1: What are you doing? And it's you know,
4: Wemby stole his soul with that early dunk, and he was just moping, and it's really kind of upsetting or sad or however you want to describe it. Because if you're Sam Presti, I think you could argue we should not panic. It's not like we can't beat every other team in this league with ease. There's one team and maybe one guy that gives us trouble. So to blow up any sort of roster or to overreact is really dumb. But that one guy plays the position of your one guy.
1: They
4: would have to face each other for a decade, Corby. How many times would you have to see this to say, yeah, we got the wrong guy?
1: Yeah, for this matchup. I mean,
4: which is the only matchup that should matter.
1: That's it now. And now you know. I mean, I go back to last year at this exact same time when in that game seven, Chet puts up 18, 10, and 5 blocks. He set an NBA record for most blocks in a game seven. He was phenomenal. And again, a lot of that play that happened when they won a title is probably why he got All-NBA this year on a 64-win team. They didn't have Jalen Williams out there. Somebody on that team is really good. And at times, he is really good. But there is...
4: When it's Miles Turner.
1: There is never... Well, again, I've never seen a guy just do nothing. Like, he didn't try. That's the thing. Go out there and let Wemby kick your ass. Well, He didn't even try.
4: Hartenstein would.
1: Yeah.
4: Hartenstein would go hard at him, and he's only got so much. But look, coach, I'm going to give you everything I got.
1: There's no shame.
4: And I got six fouls, and I'm going to give you everything I got. But he's clearly better, but I'm not going to back down, okay? And we've seen this in sports a million times, man. You're going to have to block Myles Garrett tonight. Okay, well, I'm going to give you everything I got. You might want to help me at times. You might want to be a little lenient on my tape, but I'm going to try to bite his kneecaps off.
1: And even when Wimby,
4: but if you do that, I can live with it. I can't live with you tapping out in the first quarter.
1: Yeah, and like there were times, obviously, it's not like that Wimby's guarding him the whole time. It's the NBA, you switch and you move on to the next guy. And there are times when, you know, Stephon Castle is on him or Champagne's on him. And he got the ball, and I swear to God, he was shaking. Like, what do I do? Like, he...
4: just fumbling it.
1: He was so lost. And yeah, that would be a big problem moving forward. That's why I do think that Oklahoma City, if the phone call hasn't been made to Milwaukee already, like,
4: yeah.
1: So.
4: Well, and here's the thing. They've got all the ammunition to get out of jail free.
1: Yep. They do.
4: They literally can dream big and basically say, okay, let's say there are six contenders to win next year's title. We're in that mix. Now let's look at the other 24 teams and let's handpick a trade for their guy, for Chet, and we will add in as many number ones as we need to make them say yes.
1: Yeah.
4: And by the way, we can throw in, you know, a couple nice young players that they might.
1: You want A.J. Mitchell?
4: We can use A.J. Mitchell to make this happen. We can use McCain to make this happen. We can use, you know, we can use a number of guys. Like, they are so prepared for this moment, even if they never conceived they would need it.
1: Yeah.
4: But after 2 weeks,
1: well, you need it.
4: You need it so badly. I'm not positive he played a good game in the series. I'm not positive there was a moment where you would even squint and say, yeah, this could ultimately work.
1: He didn't look like the same human being.
4: No, and that is such a deal breaker in a seven-game series. Like, this is the matchup as they both get older. It's not going to get better. Wemby's going to get better. Like, what are you going to do?
1: Yeah.
4: And go to the Outback with Holger and find yourself? That ain't happening.
1: You are going to love him as a Buck.
4: I will promise you I will not be paying for League Pass if he is a Buck. I would rather watch Tyler Hero, if you can believe that, and I can't believe I'm saying that.
5: Well, the debate going into the series was who has the better depth? Who has the better roster?
1: Yeah.
5: And it was a debate, but in Game 7, it was clear that San Antonio had the better depth because they had seven guys in double figures.
1: I know, and they all hit big shots. Harper, Vassell, Champagne, Castle, Wemby, every one of them were hitting shots down the stretch, whether it was a three.
4: Yep. But that's the dream, right? The Spurs are, I feel like we said this during the series, the Spurs are probably a shooter short, and on a night-to-night basis, they're not a out-of-this-world three-point team. Like, the Thunder kind of are, usually when they got everybody healthy.
1: Mm-hmm.
4: The Spurs are very hit or miss. There are nights where they are in one of the best, you know, maybe the best team in the league, but the equation is very simple. On nights where they can hit their threes at a higher than average rate and they go 17 for 40 in a road game 7.
1: Mm.
4: I mean, they're way over 40%.
1: What was the fourth quarter? They were like 7 for 11. It was psychotic.
5: Yeah. Every time that Oklahoma City thought that they were going to make a run, they would answer with a three.
4: And Champagne was so good. And they
5: what
4: got.
5: What about the chase down block by Cornette?
4: The chase down Cornette. That Keldon Johnson got cooking finally a little bit.
1: He got hot.
4: Dylan Harper is such a fun rookie who is like perfect for that team. That's the other thing. And I remember thinking about this when the Mavs had Luka. Is that the way teams are going to load up to try to deal with the Mavs is just get as many long wing defenders to throw at Luka as you possibly can. That's why the Clippers would always give the Mavs trouble in the playoffs is they would have not only Kawhi, but they'd have three or four guys who were all 6'6 to 6'9 with long arms that could just kind of make Luka's night exhausting. And over 2 weeks, that's really hard. And you look at the Spurs and you're like, oh my gosh. So not only do they get Wemby, but the rest of their roster build out kind of looks like, what sort of roster would you try to put together to deal with SGA and Jalen Williams? Oh, they got it. And so,
1: but what, that's the thing.
4: Was SGA really good in game seven? Yeah. Was he good for 2 weeks? No.
1: This is the toughest series he's ever had.
4: Toughest series he's ever had. He shot under 40% in most of the games, as I recall. And he's exhausted. And now he, I promise you, dude, getting SGA some truth serum right now about what Chet did to him would be amazing.
6: Toughest series he's ever had.
1: Thanks, Disha. Appreciate that. Yeah, that it's bad. Okay, let's keep this going. One more on the other side. We will talk about the giant news in the NFL. A couple of big moves have been made. That'll come up at 5:15, but let's keep diving into the NBA next.
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14: Recent survey conducted by Common Sense Media found 1/3 of teenagers prefer AI companions over humans for serious conversations. There's a term for that: social offloading. And experts we talked to warned that this habit could be stunting emotional growth, leaving an already isolated generation who came of age during the pandemic even less prepared for the messiness of human interaction. Sure, AI can help you polish whatever it is you're looking to say, but that's not very human, right? It's the messiness that makes our interactions with each other so real. It's also what makes them so validating, help us to develop our confidence, our voice, our deep bonds with each other. Psychiatrists we talked to encouraged turning to family or friends when you're struggling to express yourself. They are keen to help. I'm Dr. Sanjay Gupta, helping you live a better life.
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3: So, here's the one question I have about San Antonio, and maybe there isn't an answer, and maybe they're the first team that I can remember in forever to not really have to rely on this, but when they 100% have to have Bucket, what do? They don't. It's not like they just dump it down to Wimby. They don't. He's involved in the play, but you think about all the other superstars in the league. Again, I think just this just speaks to their team. I mean, since we've been born, a team has a guy. There's always a guy.
4: Yeah,
3: they don't have a guy.
4: Well, this was a concern of mine when the playoffs started, especially if Wimby isn't having a big night. Like, who do you go to? And that's why, if you're a Spurs fan, you're excited about where you are without even having answers to all the questions. Like, you're just getting started as a team and as a core.
3: I mean, clearly he's your alpha.
4: Yeah, he clearly is, but
3: it doesn't matter. Like,
4: there's just no dump it down in his game. Like, there's he at no point. Like, we all grew up watching basketball, and you dump it into the blocks for Olajuwon to go get you a hoop. And I just don't even think the sport works like that anymore. In this 3-point age, it kind of goes back to the question of what do you do if you're a team trying to deal with him? And I don't even know that I love the answers. Like, okay, you go get Giannis. You definitely have a dude who's a dog. You definitely have a guy who's not going to back down and is going to try to compete against him. But is that actually the answer, or do I need a stretch big who can try to get him away from the rim? Like, I don't know, and that's the weird thing about Victor Wembanyama, that I'm not positive basketball people have any idea how to even build a roster to deal with him yet. Because
3: there isn't one. There's
4: because
3: no way.
4: There doesn't seem to be a great path to doing it except hope.
3: Well, and the thing is that he could be useless on the offensive end. Useless.
4: And he's still worth the trouble.
3: He's still one of the best. He would be, if he had Greg Kite's skill set and averaged like 2 points a game, he would still be one of the best 10 players in the league by a mile. Because that's the thing. Defensively, you know, Chet's one example, but it's everybody. You just don't know what to do. There was a time when they were trying to cut it down to two or three late in the game, and they had a break, a little mini break, and this was after the Luke Kornet block. And somebody, the other J-Dub, was going to take a three from the corner, and Wimby took like 4 steps running down the court at full speed, which he can pretty much traverse the whole court in 4 steps, and is flying out, you know, as far as he possibly could stretch out his 10-foot wingspan.
4: Yeah.
3: And he affected that shot, which should have been no one within 10 feet of him, but you can feel that thing, the presence of him, and it freaks you out. Again,
4: right.
3: It's one thing for Chet to just crawl into a hole. It's another thing for the rest of the team, no matter where you are on the court, trying to figure out where he is or what do I do to avoid him. He affects everything on that end, and I've never seen anything like that. None of us have.
4: No, it's definitely a good year to win the lottery. I would recommend you try to win the year that guy shows up. And honestly,
3: oh, dude.
4: Honestly, it just it does make me happy. And if there's one thing that sort of keeps my enthusiasm for all of these sports that we follow is just every year something new is added to the mix. And you just look at the last couple of years in following sports. And here is Shohei Ohtani, something you've never seen before. And here is Victor Wembanyama, something you've never seen before. And just think about how insane that is. And heck, even to a lesser extent, somebody like Quinn Hughes is such a rare player. And these guys, you know, it's kind of a cool thing that with each generation, we see the evolution of sports, and it really does keep it fresh and keep it entertaining. And you just don't know what's around the next corner. And, you know, I drove a couple hundred miles to go watch another young freak play baseball yesterday, and I had the time of my life. And I just find that endlessly enjoyable. And you just hope that some of those freaks end up on your team at some point.
3: And the NBA has always been lucky on that front since we were kids. I mean, like when we were growing up, Dr. J, we're like, how do you cut this guy out of a lab? And there's nothing like this guy. And, you know, then that rolls into Magic and Bird and Jordan and Kobe and Shaq and LeBron and Steph and now Wemby, where all of these guys, there's nothing like them. And it's this continuous thing that the NBA has always had that I thought they're the most fortunate league in the world to have these guys be so unique and distinct in their own skill set, and he's at the top of the food chain. There's just, it keeps expanding. I don't know what's next.
4: No, I don't know what's next, and that's what you're, I mean, seriously, 5 years ago, to play a little Bob Bingo, when I would watch Giannis, I would think to myself, this has to be the ceiling of what humans are athletically is possible, and Wemby is such Giannis 3.0. I mean, he can shoot from 30 feet. Giannis can't do that still.
5: Right. Well, eventually we're going to have genetically engineered kids.
3: Well, I mean, think about
4: that's really interesting.
3: Right? Think about this too, and this is funny, that your 7'5" guy is the guy that shoots your techs. All tall people were known for one thing when we were growing up. You could dunk, you could play defense, you may have a hook shot like Kareem. Oh, the hook shot. I mean,
4: yeah.
3: We lost our minds.
4: There was a summer where Dirk was working on a hook shot. Remember?
3: Right. But I mean, like our dad's like, that's it right there. Squared away shot, no defense. And can you imagine Kareem doing the things that Wemby does? Or Shaq trying the things that Wemby tries? It's so comical to think about that type of stuff. And he does it all really well. Every time that he's at the top of the key and he's kind of getting ready to make his move with the basketball and he's got one guy on him, I'm like, shouldn't it be really easy to steal the ball from him when he takes one dribble? Wouldn't you run a guy over there?
4: Yeah,
3: but it's not.
4: And again,
3: it's hard.
4: Not to beat up on Chet again, but in a different universe or in a different decade, Chet is the biggest freak in pro basketball. Like, he's 7'1", and he is a stretch guy.
3: He
4: can make threes. Like, he should be the antidote to Wemby. Is we need a big who can really defend. Okay, Chet won. He took second defense player of the year this year. Did he win it last year?
3: Yeah. No, I think Wemby won it last year.
4: Yeah, maybe. But, okay.
3: Either way,
4: at
3: top
4: worst,
3: three
4: you're the
3: defender.
4: Second best defender in the league, and you can
3: on
4: shoot
3: paper.
4: Threes really well. And you hypothetically can dribble and do all these things. Like, Chet's supposed to be the guy. That's probably what's flooring them so badly in Oklahoma City is he just opted out of an entire series.
3: Just be, if Wemby's averaging 22 and 14, how about average 15 and 7? You know, I mean, and put up a fight while you're doing it. Like, you don't have to do the things that he does because you can.
4: No, he should.
3: But put up the damn fight, man.
4: Like Porzingis, if healthy, would have put up a fight against Wemby on some level, right?
3: Do you think that, like, guys like Sean Marion, these guys that are NBA legend warrior type guys, that they looked at Chet last night and are like, are you kidding me? Like, guys that never won an All-NBA. Like, they were never even close to being All-NBA, but they fought their asses off and would beat your ass if it came down to it. Watching that?
4: Yeah.
3: Like, how embarrassing for that guy.
4: That's why he can't come back.
3: No, he's a buck.
4: Shut up. We got to trade with Miami really fast. Well, Jimmy Haslam, I believe, is willing to trade icons based on earlier today. So he can do two in a week.
3: You're the guy that traded the best defensive player in 25 years and one of the best three players in the last 25 years in a week.
4: Yeah.
5: And signed Deshaun Watson.
3: Oh, God.
4: But I bet you his spreadsheets are sweet.
3: Yeah.
4: Let's do some E-News.
5: YouTube taking over Hollywood.
6: The Ticket.
4: Well, I would like to visit with you about something as important, but also as overlooked as your front door. 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And since I'm a proud owner of a Freedom Iron Door, I should tell you that it's changed the game at our house. 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
23: 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And maybe it's those things then that help you get some better sleep. I'm Dr. Sanjay Gupta, helping you live a better life.
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0: Ticker brought to you by Neutral, the official hard seltzer of FIFA World Cup 26 and Frankel & Frankel Injury Attorneys. Dallas Mavericks will have a new arena and entertainment district, the franchise purchasing 104 acres of the old Valley View Mall site. They plan to be ready by the time their lease on the AAC ends in July of 2031. Los Angeles Rams today make a move to acquire the reigning Defensive Player of the Year, edge rusher Myles Garrett from the Browns for a 2027 first-round pick and Pro Bowl edge Jared Verse. The Browns will also receive additional draft compensation. The NFC East looks a little different this afternoon as well. The Eagles moving on from receiver A.J. Brown, sending him to the Patriots for a pair of draft picks, including a 2028 first. The Rangers are 4-6 in their last 10, but a three-game winning streak after a home sweep of the Royals over the weekend, averaging better than 10 hits per game. They take on the Cardinals tonight at 6:45. That is the Ticket Ticker. I'm Kevin Landry, Sports Radio 96.7 1310. 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
4: Weird.
3: It's 4:59.
4: I thought we were listening to a copy machine.
3: I didn't know. Do we just have a mic outside potted up? I don't know what was going on. 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Then a Dave Land. Then some more good stuff. But right now we stopped out for this.
5: Yeah. E-News.
3: Yeah.
5: Hitting you with the groove. Tune in. Don't miss. Got the latest.
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3: Ladies and gentlemen, Dave.
4: Thank you. Well, if you went to the movies this past weekend, the theaters were overrun with Gen Zers.
7: Horror.
8: Yep.
7: Okay.
4: The two horror. Buzzy... viral horror hits, Backrooms and Obsession.
7: I'm going to see Obsession.
0: Don't waste your time.
7: What?
0: It is horrible.
7: Are you serious?
0: I hated it within the first 5 minutes.
7: Well, then why am I reading so many good things?
0: I don't know.
7: This director's groundbreaking. Really?
0: I was there. I hated it.
7: Wow.
4: Huh.
7: I've heard nothing bad about it.
4: Well, what generation are you?
0: I don't know.
3: You're in a real pickle now. Do you believe...
7: the world or Lando?
3: Your magazines or Lando?
7: I know. I mean, I always do believe Lando. I trust him.
3: Your Entertainment Weekly or Lando?
7: Go ahead.
4: So, Backrooms, the A24 joint, it was the first weekend for that one, $81 million.
7: And it costs how much to make?
4: I think that one was like $1 million.
7: Seriously. $80 million on a $1 million movie? And this is the director's 20.
4: Yeah, I'll get to that.
7: Wow.
4: And then Obsession, for the third week in a row, jumped. It made more money than the week before. So this weekend it did $26.4 million and crossed the $100 million mark domestically.
7: And this, they bought this for like a Quiznos gift card, right?
4: Yeah, expired Quiznos gift cards. So both movies were directed by YouTubers. And cost nearly nothing, especially by Hollywood standards. And so the director of Backrooms, 20 years old, Kane Parsons. It was the largest opening weekend ever for A24. And we talked about that on Friday. It was predicted and it happened. Previously, the record was Alex Garland's Civil War, which made 25.5. So that was shattered. 81 million.
7: Oh my God, man.
4: It's also the biggest debut in history for an original horror film, as well as the best start for a first-time filmmaker on a non-franchise film.
7: So they let some first-timer do a Star Wars movie, is what
4: guess,
7: they're saying?
4: I don't know. And he's also the youngest director by far at the age of 20 to have the number one movie at the box office.
7: 20. He made a movie... and it made $80 million.
4: The previous record holder was Josh Trank, who was 27 in 2012 when Chronicle opened with $22 million. So he blew that out of the water by 7 years and by $60 million.
7: Absolutely amazing. Lando, what about The Girl? I keep reading The Girl's going to win an Oscar and all that.
4: From Obsession?
7: Yeah.
9: There's so much bad dialogue in this movie. I didn't think the acting was very good. The premise was stupid. I hated the main character. It was bad. I didn't like it at all.
4: Right. Well,
3: other than that, though,
4: I guess it's just
2: Fafo.
4: Emblematic of the degeneration of society, because Obsession is the first movie since E.T. in 1982 to have ticket sales increase in its second weekend and then again in its third weekend outside of the holiday season.
7: E.T. That was 81, 82?
4: 82.
7: Yeah. Wow. Well, good for those guys. They're going to be able to do whatever they want. So this 20-year-old, did he even go to school? Or did he just... I don't understand how you do that. How do you just say, I'm going to direct a movie, Ed?
4: Well, I mean, his YouTube channel... I mean, the movie is an extension of, I guess, the kind of stuff that he was doing on his YouTube channel. And it was wildly successful, and somebody took a chance. And said, yeah, we'll throw you $1 million to turn that into a feature. No
3: All
4: skin off our back.
3: Phone.
4: Yeah, I don't know. I don't know if they used iPhones or what. Donald Trump is now saying maybe we should cancel Freedom 250.
7: Okay.
3: He is?
7: Yes. Like, he wants
3: I
7: it
3: thought
7: gone.
3: He booked himself.
4: Hold on.
3: Okay, sorry.
4: Jeez. Everybody wants to spoil E! News. That's

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1: 50. Instead of having overpriced singers who nobody wants to hear, whose music is boring and do nothing but complain.
2: Ooh. He booked him!
1: Well, his committee booked him. He didn't book him. Well,
2: who does he like?
1: Lee Greenwood.
2: Oh, yeah. He
1: and
2: likes
1: Kid Rock.
2: No, it's
1: and YMCA.
2: The village people.
1: Yeah. And he also said on True Social, 2 years ago, the United States was dead. Now we have the hottest country anywhere in the world. I don't want so-called artists that get paid far too much money who aren't happy. I only want to be surrounded by happy people, smart people, successful people, and people that know how to win.
2: Okay.
1: And to Bob's point,
2: thank you.
1: He said, I'm thinking about bringing the number one attraction anywhere in the world.
3: Number one.
1: The man who gets much bigger audiences than Elvis in his prime and does so without a guitar. The man who loves our country more than anyone else, and the man who some say is the greatest president in history, the GOAT, Donald J. Trump.
2: He's up there for like 9 hours.
1: Yeah.
2: Doing stand-up, and then he's singing some songs.
1: He doesn't need any support.
2: No.
1: Just put a microphone in front of him and let him go.
2: Let him cook.
1: By the way, Vanilla Ice has said that he still plans to play.
2: Oh, good.
1: He is one of those that is not going to cancel. He says, this is so good. I don't even vote, so I don't even care. This was an interview he did with TMZ. He said, you play for your fans. We don't get a chance to pick our fans. They pick us. I'll go play for Putin. I'll play in Iran if you want me to. It doesn't matter. He says, I'm here to party with America, man.
2: Hell yeah. That's
1: music
2: my
1: is,
2: Vanilla Ice.
1: Music is made to bring people together, and that's what we're here to do, man. We're just going to represent the 90s. I don't take anything too serious. I don't think anybody else should. I think we should just dance, you know? It's life, liberty, and the pursuit of happiness. You just got to get out and pursue it with dance.
4: Yeah.
1: I'm from the 80s and 90s. We didn't take all this mess so serious. We had fanny packs and ripped out our back seats and put in subwoofers. Come on, man. It's just music. What's the big deal, man?
2: He's got a point.
4: He does have a point.
1: Yeah, let's go back to subwoofers.
4: Like, if you don't like gas prices, dance them back down.
2: Just keep dancing, man.
4: Just dance. The gas pump will eventually give in.
2: Well, sounds like this was Firefest 2026, you know, like it never had a chance.
1: Well, we don't know how it's going to play out.
2: Are you eating?
1: I have a cough drop, a lozenge.
4: Or a piece of pizza.
1: I have the same golf aid still? Over a week later, like 10 days later.
4: I'm really worried about the health of this show.
2: I'm better. I just had a rough start. I got wound up a little bit, though. I'm better.
1: You were choking on a sandwich.
2: I was.
1: MIA is suing Kid Cudi for being kicked off his Rebel Ragers tour. She made offensive remarks at her Dallas show.
4: Yeah.
1: Her Dallas appearance May 2nd at the Dos Equis Pavilion. So in a statement from MIA's team, it says, Kid Cudi claimed shock over her comments he now labels as offensive, and his abrupt and unjustified termination of her performance agreement is a desperate attempt to sell tickets for his tour that was drastically underselling. As a result, his false allegations have fueled a misguided, hive-minded pile-on based on a deliberate misrepresentation of her words. She was contractually allowed to say whatever she wanted on stage. MIA now holds Kid Cudi accountable for his bad faith destruction of her contractual rights, business opportunities, and reputation. And so she's asking for $2.8 million for breaking the contract.
2: We all need our money, Dave.
1: I mean, I want 2.8.
2: Why not?
4: Why not just ask for 3?
1: I'll take 1.8. Hell, I'll take 0.8.
2: Right. I'll take point anything.
4: You're not good at bargaining right now. You keep dropping your price.
1: I don't. I'll do anything.
2: Yeah.
1: I'll do anything for money.
4: We'll dance.
2: Yeah.
1: Yeah. I'll dance at the gas

0: pump if you need me to. Dua Lipa, over the weekend, married Callum Turner in a low-key ceremony at Old Marylebone Town Hall in London.
1: Man, that ain't right.
0: This was just yesterday. So she wore a white skirt suit, a white wide-brimmed hat, and matching white gloves and high heels. It was very, like, she looked like a royal, not like a bride. It was very much a interesting...
1: She does look like, what's the dark-haired royalty lady, the younger one married to one of the guys?
0: Yeah, the one that had cancer.
1: Red hair, yeah. Forget her name.
2: A suit.
0: Princess...
3: Meghan Markle?
1: No, the other one. She's British. She's not like...
0: She's the one that pumped out all the kids.
1: Yeah. She's kind of skinny with dark hair. Always was at Wimbledon. That's the only reason I know her.
0: Yeah. It's a very much a hat that she would wear, whatever her name is.
4: Doesn't sound very accessible, Corby.
0: We need the Skinlonens.
1: I just saw her on TV.
0: We need the Skinlonens to tell
1: us
0: which princess that is. So it was an intimate affair, a small group of family and friends... And there's snaps of the friends throwing confetti as they are walking down the stairs of the building. And they now plan to have a 3-day party in Sicily at the end of next
1: days.
0: Week.
1: Too much partying, man. People can't do 3 days in a row.
0: So Callum Turner.
1: I don't care how old you are. It's too much. One day. Get it over with.
0: So she's 30. Callum Turner, 36. He, not only has he married Dua Lipa, he is also considered a possible... candidate for James Bond.
1: What a year that'd be.
0: I mean,
5: James Bond.
1: If you lock down Dua Lipa
0: and James Bond in the same year, that would be probably the best year anybody's ever had.
1: I don't know this guy. Like, what would I know him from?
0: He was in the Fantastic Beasts, like the prequel to the Harry Potter things.
1: Oh, was he real skinny?
0: Yeah, he's
1: I'm looking at him now, but I mean, was he like super skinny when he did that? Fantastic Beasts?
0: I guess. I don't know. I don't know. He's a handsome guy, though. And he's British, so, you know, they're made for each other.
6: Good day, mate.
0: By the way, the... And I looked up when they met. They met in January 2024 in L.A. And they had a meet-cute because they realized they both were reading the same book, Trust by Hernan Diaz. So, I guess you have to read books.
4: What page are you on?
0: I guess you have to read books.
1: To get Dua Lipa?
0: And then,
1: how do you find out?
0: And then happen to be reading the same book as the pop star you want to marry.
1: Who? Like, how do you find out that Dua Lipa, that you're both reading the same book?
4: You stalk her Goodreads page.
0: Good idea. By the way, Old Marylebone has hosted some other celebrity weddings in the past.
1: Baby, I love to read and stuff.
0: Paul McCartney and
4: but
0: Linda
4: you're like
0: Eastman.
4: LeBron, you're on the first page.
1: Oh, crap, baby.
0: Paul McCartney and Linda Eastman in 69. Ringo Starr and Barbara in 1981. Melanie Griffith and Antonio Banderas in 1996.
1: Never found her good looking. There.
0: And Liam Gallagher, he got married for two of his weddings there.
1: Oh, good.
0: Yeah, so he liked it so much he went back.
1: I think I'd probably marry Dua Lipa just kind of sight unseen. Just kind of trust that she's cool. Lando, would you?
0: Sight unseen, you've seen her.
1: Well, I mean, you know, not, what do you call it? Never having met her.
4: Without courting.
1: So, you want to marry her? Yeah, I'll do it. What the hell? Sure.
7: Yeah. It seems like a safe bet.
1: You're right.
5: What if she's got real bad IBS or something? You don't know about that.
1: I'd
4: put up with it.
1: I don't care.
5: God, y'all are gross.
1: No, grosser than you.
0: So your
4: stuff
0: fiance never has diarrhea?
5: She doesn't have IBS, no. I would have cut that off a long time ago.
0: Right, that's really what
6: solid number two.
1: All right, that's good e-news, dude. All right, let's come back. Let's talk about the big-ass trade. Two of them that went down today in the NFL.
8: The ticket.
1: Murdy Pitty! 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
17: 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They land five-time All-Pro defensive end Miles Garrett from the Browns. Cleveland gets back 25-year-old Pro Bowl edge Jared Verse, a 2027 first-rounder, and two additional picks. The Patriots and Eagles also a trade today. Philly sending receiver A.J. Brown for a 2028 first-rounder and a 2027 fifth. Jack Leiter closed out the month of May with his second consecutive victory, 5 2/3 shutout of the Royals yesterday with a game-high tying 10 strikeouts. Leiter on his outing.
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4: .520. It is the hard line. Happy Monday to you, ladies and gentlemen. And it is the start of a new month. And this month in particular is June. That makes today June 1st, which is a big day on the NFL calendar. Because now the bank allows you to turn some money issues into 2027 money against your cap. If you're an NFL team, you can split things up. You can make things more manageable to do transactions. And boy, do we have some transactions today. I don't think it's usually this blockbuster laden.
1: No.
4: These June 1st.
1: No, this is incredibly unique.
4: Well, so we have, I guess, three pieces of news, and they're all on different levels of big interest.
1: Federal interest, almost.
4: But even if the third biggest one on a normal day, I think we would probably spend some time talking about Odell Beckham's return to the New York Giants. But that's incredibly small potatoes, given what else we have to work with here. And there were two big trades today. One has been long expected, but we now know that A.J. Brown is a New England Patriot, as he has been sent from the Eagles to the Patriots for the price of two picks, a 2027 fifth and a 2028 first. Which, I got to tell you, Brown turns 29. That feels like a lot for the Eagles to get
1: back. Dude, that's good business for the Eagles.
0: It's delayed gratification, but it is a great haul.
1: Considering
0: what you gave up for him and you're basically getting half of it back.
1: And what did you get out of him? You got a Super Bowl.
4: Yeah, you paid a first to get him, and now you get a first back. So
1: that is rare.
4: That's a pretty sweet little deal there. And remember, they signed Romeo Doubs back in March, so the Patriots will be attempting to get over that hump, if you call losing the Super Bowl a hump. They've got two new wide receivers at the top of their depth chart, and they won't be relying on the list of dudes who often washed out elsewhere, like they did in 2025 with Drake May. So there's no question the Patriots are better today with Doubs and A.J. Brown. That's a pretty nice combo. But also giving up a first to get him was probably more than any of us thought that would be the price. But even that trade was both expected and smaller than this other one, because earlier today there was news in the whispers, nothing in concrete at all, that said the sure sounds like the Browns are about ready to unload Myles Garrett. And this has been a long time coming as well. Remember all sorts of conversation last year, then the extension, then the no trade and all that. And he came back to the Browns. People were like, "What are you doing, man?" Really very, very similar. I mean, I hate to draw the comparisons to Giannis, but it's the same owner, and they both had the same thing where they signed in their hometown or in the only place they've ever played and kind of talked about playing their whole career there, but then it was never very convincing. It was almost like everybody was doing a dance, and then kind of this belief the whole time that it's never been settled, and ultimately he will get moved to a place where he can play more meaningful football. And that happened today.
1: Well, what was the move that was done in March that signaled this? There was some restructuring. Remember, we did a segment on it.
4: Yeah.
1: Where we're like, what's going on here? And whatever they did, it opened the door up for this.
4: Well, today, the reports are that this got going around the draft, and now Myles Garrett is, in fact, on the move, not to Dallas, not to Philadelphia, but those two teams were dropped in the stories today as sniffing around Myles Garrett, who's going to get him, and the big winner is the L.A. Rams, back at it again, Les Snead, F them picks, and the Rams, who have done countless blockbusters, one after the next, to try to build a team that can make even another Super Bowl run. And they have acquired the reigning Defensive Player of the Year, Myles Garrett, in a trade that nets them Jared Verse, a 2027 first, a 2028 second, and a 2029 third.
0: That's pretty good.
1: I like it for both sides. You don't often say that, but what's the downside? The Rams just signed Matthew Stafford to basically a one-year extension after this year. The human being apparently has got 2 years left. So now...
0: It's a pretty finite window.
1: It is, yeah. It's a small window. But you're in it for right now, and you... roll the dice and you say, let's get the Defensive Player of the Year, probably the most dominant defensive home record that this league has seen in a quarter century, that good of a player, and our team is already really, really good. We're giving up a young piece in Jared Verse, who's great, but he ain't no Myles Garrett.
4: I was going to say, though, man, this feels like an overpay.
1: Because of the age?
4: Because Jared Verse...
1: He's really good.
4: I mean, he had 100 quarterback pressures last year. I don't in any way have the ability to describe how many that is for an NFL player. 100 in a season is extremely rare.
1: What kind of burn did he get for Defensive Player of the Year with those numbers?
4: I don't know because he didn't convert enough of them into sacks, and that will be the argument.
1: Yeah.
4: But in terms of just sheer quarterback pressures, he had more than Myles Garrett. Now, he had a couple playoff games to prop that up. So I'm looking at it says regular season plus post. Let me just go to regular, and it will fall well below 100. Need to calculate those new numbers here in a moment, but Verse is really, really stinking good and still on a rookie deal. Let's see, for the regular season, Jared Verse 80. Okay, so he had 20 in the postseason. So okay, that's less impressive. Just to compare, Myles Garrett 84. But when it comes to actually getting to the quarterback, Myles Garrett set the record for sacks. He was in on 25. I think his final total was 22, right? So with half sacks, 23. Okay, so he had some half sacks. PFF properly does not give out half sacks. If you get to the quarterback and end a play, you get a full sack, even if another guy gets one too on the same play. I think that's the way to score it. Anyway, Verse did not close enough deals, but also Verse is in his second season. And he is a heck of a dude. Routinely 7-8 pressures in a game, and you know, again, with the Rams, he was kind of the lead dog. So Myles Garrett is exceptional, of course. We all know that. Myles Garrett is also significantly older and significantly more expensive. And that's gonna be interesting. I think it's a great, great move. But it's also in a division that has Seattle and San Francisco.
0: But it might be a two-for-one move because it might lure Aaron Donald out of retirement to line up next to him.
1: What?
4: Is that really a thing?
0: I mean, there's a lot of buzz about it.
1: You are... What? That I haven't heard.
4: Now, that would...
0: His defensive teammates are trying to talk him into it.
4: And I didn't know...
0: This might be a domino that makes it happen.
4: I didn't know if that was real or not. And I certainly don't know where Aaron Donald is in terms of taking care of himself, but it appeared he took care of himself like very few other people did. So that would absolutely change the math a little bit. But if you're just asking Myles Garrett for Jared Verse, it's an upgrade, yes. Is it a big enough upgrade to say what's being said today, which is there's no doubt the Rams are going to the Super Bowl? That might be a bit of a wild statement, but we're all interested in it. We're all interested in seeing Myles Garrett on a competitive football team.
1: Yeah, that's the key. This is, I don't want to compare him to Shohei, but it's the same concept.
0: Right.
1: Like, you wanted Shohei to
0: toiling.
1: Be on a team. Yes. You want Shohei to play for a good team, especially, you know, in his post-30 lifetime. And I want to see Myles Garrett play for somebody that's going to the playoffs and contending. I know he had a couple of playoff runs there. I don't know. When did Baker get there? 8 years ago they went a couple of times. But they've been so bad ever since. And he's had no shot. And he is the premier defensive player in the league and has been for a long time. I love this for him. I love that he gets out of that. Just everything about Cleveland sucks from a football standpoint. You know, I mean, you mentioned Jimmy Haslam and Deshaun Watson and just how gross all that is. And he's had to live with that. He's had to live with no offense. And he steps right into a team, granted, with a much older quarterback, but with a quarterback who is still playing at a top seven level in the league, you know,
4: mm-hmm.
1: who's the team is ready for the playoffs right now. I love it for him.
4: So he signed a 4-for-160. With 123 guaranteed. So, you know, depending on the accounting, 40 a year. And now goes to the Rams at just past his 30th birthday. Yeah, that's cool. That's going to be really fun. Obviously, the thing that I regret or I am restrained on is if I'm adding Garrett to Jared Verse.
1: Yeah, that'd be cool.
4: I get really excited about that defense. If I am subtracting an 8 to add a 9.5.
1: You doing that much?
4: I mean, that's the thing, right?
1: Yeah.
4: That's the thing that is weird about it is, you know, if you're just replacing what was far and away their best pass rusher and now he's no longer there, can I make enough progress on this defense? And of course, they traded for Trent McDuffie, and they signed Jalen Watson. So they have both of last year's Chiefs corners. Of course, the Rams corners are in Dallas
1: now.
4: Who
1: did the Rams go after in the draft in the first round? Oh, Ty Simpson.
4: Right. Which I don't know makes a whole 13? Lot of sense if this was your plan all along.
1: That's weird.
4: But, you know, again, it's a Super Bowl party, I guess, if your offensive line holds up and if your quarterback stays healthy. And maybe that's a weird move, man. It's just a weird move because that division is such a bloodbath. But it's also really fun.
0: But I think that the inclusion of Verse is what kind of tips it for the Browns for me. And I think it's arguably better than the haul that the Cowboys got for Micah.
4: Oh, yeah. Yeah.
1: Oh, for sure it is.
0: And Micah, 5 years younger.
4: Right. A little more expensive than Myles Garrett, but not. I don't know where that would take you. And keep in mind with Jared Verse, very tiny cap numbers for 26 and 27. And then they can activate. Like, he's only played 2 years, he's not even extension eligible. So he's still really cheap, very productive. Obviously, we don't know if Cleveland considers him a big part of their future. We don't know what Cleveland's doing, honestly. They've changed everything yet again, and this guy fits their timeline. And, of course, Myles Garrett was very much, you know, I'm not in any way saying a distraction, but every story about the Browns has been about Myles Garrett and what is the plan and how long is he going to be here? Well, now that's over. He's a L.A. Ram, and he joins Puka Nacua and Devontae Adams and Matthew Stafford and just the countless pieces they've put together to try to go get another one.
1: They got it all, man. Those two running backs that they have, like, That's a good, good football team. Like you said, if you can keep Matthew Stafford's back on the mend, which we thought at the beginning of last year, remember in training camp, we're like, is he going to play this year?
4: Mm-hmm.
1: It was really weird. And he, you know, had another all-pro type year. So, yeah, if you're an Aggie fan too, I mean, this has got to be really exciting.
4: I mean, on the heels of Alex Caruso, now Myles Garrett, I mean, it's just what a time to be alive.
1: Exactly. It's good times. All right, Dave, let's come back in 3 minutes and do a little Dave Land.
0: I try to prop up the third place movie at the box office.
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26: If you're caring for an aging parent, you may feel quite often that you're alone in what you're doing. But you're not. Not by a long shot. According to a new report by the Pew Research Center, 10% of U.S. adults are caring for a parent over age 65. Millions more are caring for a spouse or partner 65 or older. Beyond the sheer numbers, this report, perhaps unsurprisingly, found a major difference in caregiver well-being between men and women. One psychologist we spoke to suggested thinking 5 years in the future and imagining where you are right now. Will you be glad you took something on, or regretful that you didn't? You also need to cut yourself some slack, he said, especially women. Don't try to shoulder all of the burden by yourself. You might need to ask for help before you burn out. You'll be so glad you did. I'm Dr. Sanjay Gupta, helping you live a better life.
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1: American Leak Detection.
0: And here's Dave and his lamb.
2: Thank you. Well, as we mentioned in E! News, two YouTube-inspired horror movies, Backrooms and Obsession, were the darlings of the box office over the weekend and really for the last several weeks in the case of Obsession, which meant that The Mandalorian and Grogu slipped to third place this weekend, a 70% drop from weekend one to weekend two. So it kind of met or exceeded expectations weekend one.
0: Yeah.
2: But it kind of tanked in weekend two. We'll see if it has any kind of staying power. And obviously, it didn't cost as much money as Solo, arguably the biggest flop in Star Wars history.
0: Yeah.
2: And so it will definitely make money in the long run, especially as a driver of subscriptions when it moves to Disney Plus. But I took a field trip last Tuesday. I once again went to my favorite theater off the tollway because they have very early morning shows in very premium formats.
0: Where off the tollway?
2: Like Park or Parker, somewhere up there.
0: So is it Plano?
2: Yeah.
0: Okay.
2: Yeah. And so I wanted to see this as soon as I could after it came out because I'm a Star Wars nerd.
0: No, I love this show. Like, of all the spinoff shows that they have, The Mandalorian is my favorite one.
2: Yes. And
0: is it at everyone's?
2: I think so. Although season three was terrible, but the first two seasons were great.
0: I don't even remember it.
3: I think Andor is...
0: Oh, Andor! Yeah, Andor, yeah. Andor!
2: Andor! Andor! We forgot about Andor. So on Roddy T's, the critics are giving the Mandalorian and Grogu only 63%. So that means, according to critics, there are only four other Star Wars movies that are worse. Attack of the Clones at 62%, The Phantom Menace at 54%, The Rise of Skywalker at 51%, and The Clone Wars at 18%.
0: The Clone Wars, is that animated?
2: I guess that's an animated movie. There was a show, but also, I guess, a movie. Audience score, though, 89% for Mandalorian and Grogu, which is fourth from best.
0: Do critics, when they go into something like this, does every critic have the knowledge that, say, we might have, having seen every Star Wars, every Mandalorian episode going into this? Are there some critics that are like...
2: I don't think it's a prerequisite.
0: Well, I know. That's the problem, though. Because if you're just a critic and you're like, I'm going to go see this space movie. And then you're like, well, I don't even like space movies, first off. And you know what? This one, I don't know. What's that little green thing?
3: Do you think they think Star Wars is, quote, just a space movie?
0: Well, that's the thing. I don't know.
3: It's Star Wars.
0: I know. But if you're a movie critic, are you that? If you're a 35-year-old movie critic.
3: Yes.
0: You've seen every single Star Wars.
3: Hey, it doesn't mean you're fanboy, but it probably means you're well aware of the materials.
0: Okay.
3: Sure.
2: So the main criticism... The main criticism that I've seen about this movie is that it is essentially season four of the TV show all strung together in movie form. Which is not...
0: You saw it?
4: Yes.
2: It's not entirely false, but it does have a higher production value than the show. And there's more air. There's, you know, a bit more scene setting and world building than in the show. I mean, I think the main thing is that if you go into it thinking this is going to be a quote-unquote Star Wars movie, pretty much every Star Wars movie, especially the original trilogy, you have different storylines that are being interwoven. You're jumping from here to here, you're following this group, and then you're jumping to this group, whereas you're basically just following the Mandalorian and Grogu the entire time. There's not a lot of other plot points. It's just, what are they doing now? And so I get that criticism. But to me, I thought it was incredibly fun. There's so many good fight scenes. A lot of great Mandalorian badassery.
0: Which is what I love. And we found out that in the badassery, that John Wayne's grandson is inside the suit.
2: Yeah.
0: To make it even more kick-ass.
2: Yeah.
0: Did you like it, Ham? Did you enjoy?
4: I did enjoy it, yeah.
0: Okay.
3: I think my concern with all of these has been, is the target audience an 8-year-old or everyone?
2: It is. Well, so it's rated PG-13 for sci-fi violence.
3: Okay.
2: And I was kind of, you know, rolling my eyes and shrugging my shoulders at that, because I thought, man, I really want to take Wells to see this movie. And then I'm glad I didn't, because it is pretty violent. Like, when the it's almost John Wick style violence from The Mandalorian.
0: You don't, your kid is two. You can't take him to that stuff. He's two.
1: But I want to. You're gonna learn about bounty hunters sometime.
0: Yeah, I mean, come on.
2: The other thing that people are railing on,
0: that's like 8 is the minimum age for that.
3: That's when you want to teach him about bounty hunters.
2: Yeah. So the other thing that people are complaining about is Rota the Hutt.
4: Yep.
2: So this is the son of Jabba the Hutt.
0: Really?
2: And it is voiced by Jeremy Allen White. And I...
0: Does he sound like the bear?
2: No. I never would have guessed. Like, if you didn't tell me who voiced Rota the Hutt and you asked me to guess,
0: yeah,
2: I never would have ended up at Jeremy Allen White. But okay. What people don't like about it, I think, one, he is kind of like in the Marvel, like in the Thor movie, where the Hulk is a gladiator in a space arena.
0: Mm-hmm.
2: That Rota the Hutt is kind of, he has this same fate, that he has been kidnapped by this warlord and he is having to earn his freedom by fighting in the ring.
0: Does he look like Jabba?
2: Well, he's like Jabba, but he's ripped.
0: Okay, so Jabba
2: He's still a space slug, but he's ripped.
0: Okay. That's a little weird.
5: He's got pecs.
2: Yeah.
0: Okay, that's weird.
2: Yeah. And so the way the
3: wow, he is ripped.
2: The way they
3: look at the shoulders.
2: The way they play it off, the way that they make him move. I mean, it's ridiculous CGI, and it's you have to suspend your disbelief, but it's Star Wars. But the way that they play it, you can accept it. You can accept it. But the other thing that people hate about him is that he's like an emo Hutt. Like, he's like, I want to be like my family. And I just,
0: is he a good guy?
2: It's for you to find out. Spoil too much, but
0: because, man, there was obviously Vader was the primo villain when we were growing up, but Jabba was not too far behind. Like, we were all, when Jabba got killed, spoiler alert, by the way. You all right?
3: Hey, I'm fine.
0: Okay.
3: Princess Leia knew what she was doing.
0: Jumping up and down as Jabba's taking the chain and all. Yeah, take that, big fat ass. Yeah.
2: Yeah, your tongue's sticking out now.
0: Yeah.
2: Big fat turd. So, the other part is that there are the Hutt twins. So, Rota the Hutt's aunt and uncle,
0: mm-hmm.
2: who live in this, basically, this swamp fortress. And they are, I don't know if there's like Game of Thrones level incest in the Hutt family, but they're creepy because they're always like curled up with each other and smoking from the same hookah and just, they're just nasty. And they do have a nod to Return of the Jedi. It's not a Rancor pit, but I guess that's a feature.
3: Yeah,
2: of all Hutt palaces, as you got to have the trap door.
3: right.
2: And so there is a new creature that is introduced that is really good.
3: Okay.
2: Enjoyed that. The other things that I would say were good about the film, you have the Anzellans, you know, the Babu Frick, the little mechanic guy.
0: Oh, yeah.
2: From Rise of Skywalker, I guess.
0: Yeah.
2: So he has, I don't know if it, is it Babu Frick or is
5: it just, I don't
2: know
5: if it's him.
2: It's just more of his particular race, but there's 4 of them and they are hilarious. Like they're just their one-liners in their little gibberish.
0: Yeah.
2: Yeah. So there's a side quest with them and Baby Yoda Grogu.
0: Yeah.
2: So I love them. So it's like they're Ewoks, but they don't suck.
0: Right. Ewoks sucked.
2: Yeah,
0: Ewoks, even when I was 12, Ewoks were terrible. Ewoks sucked.
2: But the Anzellans are great. But then the other thing is people are like, well, there's no like character development, nothing happens, you know, it's not art. But I think the cool thing is that as opposed to the beginning of the show where Grogu, Baby Yoda, is like this helpless little thing, like he's coming into his adolescence and he is having to show some initiative and some ingenuity, and at some point tables get turned and he has to be the one that is taking the lead. And it is like kind of a coming of age story of Grogu.
0: Does he speak?
2: No, he still doesn't speak. But I think that those people that are saying nothing happens, I think you do see character development in this little puppet.
0: I just love the concept of the Mandalorian. Everything about it. I love that guy. And it's Pedro Pascal.
2: Yeah. A couple other things. One thing that I didn't like, Sigourney Weaver as Ward, a New Republic general or whatever. That could have been anybody else. Her performance is really wooden, and I would have liked it better if it was a no-name actress or actor. It didn't need to be Sigourney Weaver. So here we have the theme. Ludwig Göransson is the
0: my favorite,
2: the guy who has written all the music for The Mandalorian, and so you get many iterations of this theme that are woven throughout the movie. That's kick-ass, but also there's a visit to a very urban planet, industrial planet, and the music gets kind of techno and. Like, the music is cool. Yeah, not like that, but the music is cool. And if you are a super Star Wars nerd, like, nerdier even than I am, like, if you watch the Clone Wars animated series, there are nods to that series. And also Dave Filoni, who helmed that series and now has taken over all of Lucasfilm, he has a cameo as an X-Wing pilot. So you get to have kind of these fan service items that, you know, make it fun. So I give it a B+.
0: Okay.
3: Ooh, a B+.
0: B+.
3: Okay.
2: You know that's right.
0: I'm gonna go.
2: I mean, I would encourage seeing it on the big screen. You can wait till it's on Disney Plus in 6 weeks or whatever. Yeah. But
0: Bob will watch it on his Apple Ring.
3: I'll get there. Very busy
2: on his Ring doorbell.
3: About to get Cup Finals, NBA Finals.
2: Yeah, but I would encourage you, if you like Star Wars, try and catch it while it's still in theaters and see it in the biggest format possible.
0: Okay, that's hot. All right, let's come back. We have a special project we're going to tackle because it is 15 years past 2011, and we all know what happened then.
4: The ticket.
0: Oh, boy. Let's talk about what's coming up. And we are, just a couple of days away now from the biggest tournament in the world, and that of course is the World Cup. And if you would like to get in on it, I would say that the best place to do that is over at our friends at Kalshi. Yes, Kalshi. You can trade on anything and everything over there, and just take it from a point of maybe you want to trade on France. 17% chance that they're going to win, which means it's a pretty good little trade right there. And man, when you say you could trade on anything, just imagine literally anything in the world. Yeah, there's a lot you can trade on. 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
18: You ever wake up in the middle of the night or maybe first thing in the morning and notice drool on your pillow? Unless you're sleeping next to someone who hasn't already seen all your good, bad, and ugly, it's probably not that big a deal and not anything to worry about unless it's something that just started happening recently. When people drool at night, it's often because of a stuffy nose, acid reflux, or being a mouth breather. People who sleep on their stomach or side are more likely to drool than someone who sleeps on their back. But in some cases, drooling at night can be a warning sign of something more serious, like dental issues, sleep apnea, or even early symptoms of Parkinson's disease. If you're at all concerned about this, the best place to start is with an ENT doctor, an ears, nose, and throat doctor. They can recommend a sleep study to possibly get some answers. I'm Dr. Sanjay Gupta, helping you live a better life.
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3: 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The Dallas Mavericks leaving the American Airlines Center but staying in Dallas. The organization is finalizing plans to purchase the Valley View Mall site for a basketball-specific arena and entertainment district. Their AAC co-tenants, the Stars, also seemingly out the door as well. They've been negotiating with the city of Plano to build an arena at the Willow Bend Mall site. The Cleveland Browns trading defenseman Myles Garrett to the Rams today for three picks and edge Jared Verse. The Eagles and Patriots also doing business. New England gives up a first-rounder in 2028, a fifth in 2027 for wide receiver A.J. Brown. And the Rangers in search of their first four-game winning streak since the end of March when they take on the Cardinals this evening in St. Louis. Jacob deGrom to the mound once again in search of career win number 100. He hasn't been the winning pitcher since May 10th against the Cubs. It is the Ticket Ticker. I'm Kevin Landrum, Sports Radio 96.7 and 1310. The Ticket.
21: 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The Ticket.
0: You know, the weird part about time, and apparently it keeps going. We keep moving forward.
2: We keep getting older, and they stay the same age.
0: You're damn right. And eventually, these little anniversaries start to pop up in significant form. And that's kind of where we're at right now with what happened with the 2011 Mavs. And even though for most of us, I think we look at it as something that I feel like was very, very recent in my memory bank. I can remember damn near everything about all of it.
3: Yeah.
0: But that's probably because it just all became so special for everybody. But we are 15 years removed from June of 2011, in which the Mavs took down the Miami Heat in a six-game series that was incredibly close for the first three games before the Mavs opened things up. A really fun series, and it made it all the more fun because you got revenge on a Miami team that beat you 5 years prior. And you also beat the first iteration of LeBron and the Super Team.
3: Yes.
0: And that entire run, you know.
3: Capping off a historic run to a title that makes...
2: Best run ever.
3: Yeah, I was going to say, you know...
2: The sweep of the defending champs.
3: You definitely see this on social media that people will ponder how the Mavs got to win a title because, you know, certain years, heck, last year, a team wins a title and you're like, yeah, but this guy got hurt. This guy got hurt. They didn't have to go through this team. The Mavs had none of that. They had to go through the defending champions, the two-time defending champions, the Lakers. Then they had to go through that really young OKC team, and then they had to go through that Miami team before, or, you know, the year they assembled that team. And so,
2: yeah. And they were going to win not one.
3: Right.
2: Not two.
0: I mean, you were less than a year removed from all that.
3: It's crazy.
0: And they were such the overwhelming favorites going into that season. And, you know, this was, I don't know. I gave the Mavericks very little chance going into that series, if I remember correctly.
3: That's the thing. It's all very magical, but a lot of us had a very haunting feeling that, well, getting to the finals is really good. Let's not lose sight of that. And it's been fun, and it, in some ways, maybe it's kind of an honor to lose to that team because they're all like 26 years old, and just imagine a team that could have Dwayne Wade and LeBron James at that age closing out games together, and Chris Bosh had done so much in Toronto, and now they're all together, and the Mavs have to go to Miami, and one of the coolest things about our careers is the ticket. You know, we were at every game of the 2011 finals. I don't know if you went to all three home games. I know I did.
0: Yep.
3: And you know, we're like all six games, and I'll never forget it. And so yesterday was the 15th anniversary of game one. And so on my little Sturm stack, I'm putting out something for each of the six games on the day they happened 15 years ago. And yesterday was game one. And that of the six is probably the least fun, but I clearly remember leaving the arena after game one in Miami and just thinking to myself, I don't know how you could possibly dream of beating this team four times.
0: No, it was pretty impossible. I think I'd resigned myself to that same fact after that game. It's just like, man, there's just... But I think I was saying that same thing, you know, even going into the Lakers series and maybe a little bit to Oklahoma City too, before that series started, like, God, these guys are so young. I mean, dude, they were the Spurs of that time. And you look at the Hall of Fame people that they had on that team that were 21, 22, 23 years old, maybe. In their big three, is like, that's going to be really difficult.
2: And, well, and the Mavs were such a misfit ragtag group.
0: They're all, dude, to look at that Mavs team and their age compared to the Spurs team, Jason Kidd, 38, Dirk, 33, Marion, 32. I mean, their guys were old.
3: Yeah, and it was the largest

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1: Such a pleasure about that team, but in this game one, it became very clear very quickly that even though your defense might be good enough to give the Heat trouble, because your defense was good enough to give everybody trouble that year, you just, where are you going to get the offense besides Dirk? And this game in particular was that. So as these finals go on, we will see plot twists, like the Mavericks playing with some zone defense, and like with J.J. Barea entering more of the fray as the series went along. But this is before they pulled those levers, and they were just kind of trying to play with their starting five and Jet against the Heat. And the Heat had an idea for the Mavs that we did not anticipate. The plan we thought was almost a given is that LeBron would guard Dirk. And the Heat tried a different tact, which was kind of allowing LeBron to almost play defensive rover and more Udonis Haslam covering Dirk. So Dirk in this game one kind of ate their lunch, but it was kind of just Dirk. So Jason Terry went 3-for-10 in this game. Jason Kidd went 3-for-8 in this game. And J.J. Barea came off the bench and went 1-for-8. And Peja Stojakovic went 0-for-3. So of your
2: guard... Did we see Peja the rest of the series?
1: I doubt much at all. But in this game, they got almost nothing from any guards. Deshaun Stevenson went off for 6. So, I mean, just looking at the math here, quickly, 5, 8, 9... So you had 5 different guards. They made 9 field goals and attempted 32. So 9-for-32 from your 5 guards, Stevenson, Kidd, Terry, JJ, and we'll call Stojakovic sort of a guard. And what they were doing defensively was working, but you were using kind of one-way players. This is the interesting thing about the 2011 Mavs is they won a title without having a whole lot of two-way players, and you're going up against LeBron James, who's like the ultimate two-way player. Dwayne Wade, great defender, great offensive player. Chris Bosh, probably better defensively, but still very capable offensively. And they have these three guys who are plus players at both ends, and you're like, okay, we have Tyson Chandler. He's so important to protect the rim, but all he really does on offense is catch lobs and get offensive rebounds. He can't really shoot. We don't want him to shoot. And the same was for Sean Marion, who had more of an offensive game than Tyson Chandler, but he wasn't really a creator. He was more of a garbage guy or ancillary guy, maybe set up in the corner a little bit. And the same would go for Jason Kidd. He can hit an open shot, but he's not creating offense, but he's really good defensively. So the Mavs in game one were able to make Miami really work hard for their points. Miami only scored 92, and they only shot 38%. But the Mavs just couldn't score. And so they ended up losing pretty comfortably in this game one because it looked like they'll let Dirk get his and make sure nobody else breathes. And they felt like Jet was the key.
2: Yeah, Jet was. And he ends up being the key, too.
1: Yes.
2: And Barea. Where LeBron absolutely is gutted trying to chase Jason Terry around as he tries that assignment the last three games of the series. So, yeah, this game stunk, and it probably put everybody in that mode of like, this is going to be really tough.
1: And no offensive glass. The Heat had 16 offensive rebounds, which is demoralizing. The Mavs only had 6. So the Mavs, one shot, and they're done, unless Sean Marion scraps for an offensive rebound, which he tried. So it's just this thing, like you're hanging in there on defense, but where are you going to generate your offense? And the Heat are dunking and in transition, and they're young and talented, and that Miami arena is so annoying when the Heat are good. And man, again, my lasting memory from game one is I don't see how you

0: could possibly beat these guys four times.
1: No.
0: And they ended up winning four of the next five.
1: Yeah, and really, as we'll get to in a couple of days, like the fact that, well, I mean, you're staring at the most important 5 minutes in Mavericks history.
0: Yeah, I was going to say, game two's no better until mid-fourth quarter.
1: No, and it's literally the most significant 5 minutes this franchise has ever had. Without it, you don't beat them. You don't. You just don't, and so it's... That should be etched in your brain. I think my oldest watches that like once a month.
0: The game two comeback?
1: Yeah.
0: It's well worth watching. It's on YouTube. We'll talk about it probably on Wednesday's show. Or I suppose we could do it tomorrow if we want. But we'll talk about it on our next installment. And game two is unbelievable. It's like game four in Oklahoma City. They had these absurd comebacks in this playoff run that were... thought of as kind of near the impossible range. This one in Miami was actually, I think, 7:14 was left when I think Wade sort of held the pose right in front of the Mavs bench.
1: Hit a three.
0: And it was like 15 at the time or something like that, and the Heat were sure it was done. Against the Thunder, it was like 4.5 minutes left, and they were down double digits.
1: In Oklahoma City. And they had one in L.A.
0: Yeah, and so the comebacks for the Mavs, that probably is the enduring characteristic of the 2011 Mavs, is they found ways to win a miracle game pretty much in every round.
1: Yeah. All right, Dave, let's do some community quick hits.
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14: A Better Life with Dr. Sanjay Gupta.
15: Slowly but surely, AI is seeping its way into every corner of our lives. One area perhaps I didn't expect is diet advice. A new study out of Turkey found that chatbots are recommending to teen boys and girls that they restrict their daily calories to dangerously low levels and eat a balance of nutrients that are kind of out of whack. Remember, teenagers are growing, one pediatrician told us. If they aren't getting enough nutrition, it can really stunt their growth on a number of levels. And in extreme cases, it can lead to significant health consequences. Large language models, LLMs, they are designed to agree with you. So if you're looking to lose weight, they're going to push you pretty hard in that direction. They also sometimes don't know how to tell the difference between good information and bad information. And you know who does? Your doctor. I'm Dr. Sanjay Gupta, helping you live a better life.
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0: 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Dallas Mavericks are purchasing 104 acres at the former Valley View Mall site for a new arena and entertainment district, moving the team 13 miles to the north. Terms of the purchase not yet released, but CEO Rick Welts informed city managers today that the decision is final. Rams trading for two-time defensive player of the year, Myles Garrett, sending back edge rusher Jared Verse, a first next year and future second and thirds. The Rams will be the first team ever to field the reigning defensive player of the year and the MVP in Matthew Stafford. The Eagles also making a deal today, sending wide receiver A.J. Brown to the Patriots for a 2028 first-rounder and a fifth next year. And a number of transactions for the Rangers today as they prepare to play in St. Louis. Chris Martin landing on the IL. Gavin Collier option to AAA. Texas bringing up lefty Robbie Alstrom for his big league debut. Jacob DeGrom against Michael McCreevy in about half an hour. That is the Ticket Ticker. I'm Kevin Landrum, Sports Radio 96.7 and 1310. The Ticket.
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3: Which is brought to you by
4: Frankel and Frankel.
3: Here's Dave.
5: Dave. Thank you. Well, an investigation is underway about an incident that took place Saturday evening here in Dallas. It began in the 2300 block of South Marcellus Avenue.
6: Okay.
5: Dallas police took a suspect into custody after a traffic stop. And so it was around 6:10 in the evening. They're taking the suspect to jail. Going to process this guy.
6: Sounds routine.
5: Yeah.
6: What could ever go wrong?
3: Nothing.
5: And then somehow, en route to jail, the suspect managed to gain control of the police vehicle.
6: What? Was he in the front seat?
5: While the officer was still inside. I don't have any idea
6: how
5: this happened.
6: You want to sit up front? Well, you want to control?
5: You want to ride shotgun?
6: Radio's yours, buddy. Get on it.
5: So the officer then regained control of the squad car as they're on R.L. Thornton. They're on the freeway near Beckley Avenue. At which point the suspect opens up the door and jumps out of the vehicle onto the freeway.
3: Sick.
5: So Dallas Fire and Rescue responds to the scene and they take both the officer and the suspect to the hospital as they were both roughed up in the scuffle.
6: I can't wait to hear how this unfolded.
5: And the officer ended up having minor injuries and was released. The suspect is still in the hospital. Their name and their charges have not been released yet.
6: Worth it?
5: As well as details on how the hell this even happened.
6: What, he's obviously in a lot of trouble, but even if he may already have been in a lot of trouble, probably. Like
5: they were, in order to panic at such a level?
6: Yeah. So,
5: I mean, there's got to be dash cam footage of this, right?
6: Will he be sitting in a jail cell going, that's worth it?
5: Yeah. I drove that cop car for
3: to get control.
5: Good half a mile.
6: Now, how do you do that?
5: Like, do you somehow, like, unhinge your...
3: You definitely have to knock your shoulder out of socket.
5: You pop your shoulder out of socket, somehow get... The cuffs in front of you, and then you dive through the little window. The guy must have been a contortionist.
3: We can't give us our secrets away.
6: You need to get over dislocating your shoulder bit.
3: That's how you get out of this mess. Doesn't sound like you're willing to pay the ultimate price.
6: It's just so dumb that we all bought into that. Man, that guy's so crazy.
3: Then he has to knock it back in.
6: Oh, yeah.
5: Or the other bit is breaking your thumb to slide it out of the cuffs.
6: Yeah, which Riggs would have done as well, I'm sure.
5: Yeah.
3: Where you got to kind of get your legs through the handcuffs, and then you can kick the window out, and now...
6: Yeah, maybe you did that. Maybe he kicked the window out and was driving with his feet from the back seat.
3: Like, how many things did we learn from movies?
6: You learned everything.
3: And then you would just apply it when you get in that situation in real life is like, oh, that's right. I remember from this movie.
6: Right.
3: How to get out of this mess.
6: But see, the only thing that you would remember.
3: Like quicksand.
6: The only thing that you would really put to use.
5: It's coffee grounds.
6: Coffee grounds, throwing your shoulder out, and mud to avoid the predator. That's it.
5: Yeah,
6: that's
5: your only covered, he's covered in mud and coffee grounds, and his arm is just hanging.
6: That's it.
3: Boy, everything I needed in life I learned from the movies.
5: Okay, there was a another criminal that was foiled by Southlake police. This was last Thursday at a local bank. Employees were suspicious of a guy that was there in the bank, so they called Southlake police. And so police get there and they detain the guy as he's attempting to withdraw $8,000 using fraudulent identification. So then they find out...
6: using a Whataburger gift card?
5: They find out that earlier that day, in a nearby city at another bank, he tried to withdraw $12,000 using the same scam.
6: Okay, what is the scam?
5: You go up to false ID, I guess.
6: Okay, so you just go up to the counter... You're not doing it from the ATM. You go up. You're like, I would like $12,000.
5: I don't know if he's if he's trying to get a cashier's check or if he stole someone's checkbook.
6: Yeah,
5: I'm not sure. And then so they detain him and they investigate the suspect. Turns out he had 27 victims of fraudulent, like ID theft, most of whom were elderly. This guy himself was 60 years old, a guy named Keith Gilbert. So he was arrested on multiple felony charges. Then they do further research. He had active warrants from across North Texas and from two other states, including fraud and possession of narcotics and more. So this was a bad guy.
6: Wow. And you're trying to do it in Southlake?
5: Yeah.
6: Looking all sketchy in Southlake where everybody's... got millions of bucks or whatever, and you walk in, they're like, I will have my $8,000, thank you.
5: I need to close out this account, please, and thank you.
6: I'm moving away. Oh, my job takes me to so many exotic places. I'll need my $8,000.
3: And you have a fake mustache, and you're actually on the shoulders of somebody else inside a trench coat.
4: It worked for Andy Dufresne.
5: Yeah, you're like Wemby height.
3: Yeah.
6: God, it on did somebody work else's for shoulders. Andy Dufresne.
5: H-E-B.
6: That's the other thing I could learn from the movies.
3: Although that
6: not
3: was
6: a scam, a warden.
3: That was Lucy and the other girl, right? From what was Lucy's friend's name?
6: Ethel.
3: Yeah, wasn't Lucy on Ethel's shoulders with the
6: were
3: fake
6: they
3: mustache?
6: Trying to do, yeah,
3: I feel like that might have happened. I don't know.
5: H-E-B, not my fake hometown, but the grocery store.
6: Mm-hmm.
5: They have filed a construction permit for their controversial store at 635 in Hillcrest.
6: Why is it controversial?
5: Well, it's the first location in the city of Dallas, and it's right there south side of 635 at Hillcrest. And so construction set to begin March of 2027, scheduled to open September of 2028. But neighbors raise concerns about increased traffic and noise pollution. And I hate to tell those neighbors, but the Mavericks have chosen Valley View as the home of their new arena, as they have purchased 104 of the 110 acres of the former Valley View Mall site, 13 miles north of downtown and the AAC. And so in a statement, they said, we have appreciated the enthusiasm from the Dallas City Manager, elected officials, and the greater community to keep the team in Dallas. The Valley View site meets most of the criteria established at the outset of our evaluation process. It is our goal to stay in the city of Dallas, and this is our best option to do so. And so...
6: I wonder if they're going to build a hotel.
5: Oh, absolutely.
6: They are.
5: Yeah.
6: Okay, so there will be hotel. Like, Chase Center doesn't have a hotel right there.
3: Okay.
5: But Chase Center doesn't have 100-plus acres.
6: No. No, it doesn't.
5: And so, unlike the City Hall site, which would have taken months or years to tear down and figure out what to do with the IMPA building.
6: Mm-hmm. IMPP.
5: The Valley View site has been vacant since 2015, and it was finally raised in 2023. So it is basically a blank slate. There's still plenty of concrete that needs to be broken up, but it is more or less a blank slate. And so the Mavs were looking
6: except
5: for...
6: except Sunglass Hut.
5: No, that's gone too. Mavs were looking for at least 50 acres, so this is double that. And they had set a July 1st deadline to make up their minds because they want to make sure that the new arena and the surrounding development is ready when the lease for the AAC expires in July of 2031.
6: Sounds like they're going to have plenty of room for like a chipping area.
3: Yeah, definitely a top practice. Golf, for sure.
5: And why is this so important? Well, the two teams that we just saw in the Western Conference Finals, Oklahoma City is scheduled to open Continental Coliseum in the summer of 2028. So for the 2028-2029 season. Mm-hmm. And then the Spurs, they're scheduled to open in 2032 a $1.3 billion arena in the Project Marvel development in San Antonio. So I mean, you've got to keep up with the Joneses.
6: Like, and it happened for San Francisco whenever they won all their titles and they got the arena, right? They played in Oracle forever. Then they win titles. They green light a new arena and they get it. Well, San Antonio, does any of this get passed without the stroke of luck of Wimby?
5: No.
6: We're like, yeah, let's build it all. All of it. And by the time that thing opens in 2032, who knows where that team is? I mean, as far as,
5: yeah,
6: what,
5: I mean,
6: four more titles?
5: Wemby could be a four-time MVP at that point,
6: right,
5: or he could be out of the league.
3: So the Spurs...
5: injury.
3: Wasn't there a time for quite a while where they were talking about moving the operation to Austin altogether?
6: I vaguely remember that, but
5: I
6: was that arena-based?
3: It probably was to get arena leverage, but I also thought they recognized that Austin is like the biggest U.S. city without a Big Four team or something like that. I forget what it was, but it was a fairly compelling case that the Spurs would at least spend part of their time in Austin every season to try to capitalize on that. And it must have fallen through if they got their new arena. I don't know.
6: Are Austin people...
3: Or maybe Wemby just made it irrelevant because now San Antonio can't throw enough money at him. I'm not sure.
6: Are Austin people all Spurs fans?
5: I don't know.
3: Surely not. That's such a transplant place.
5: I bet you there... Yeah, there's probably a lot of transplants that are still follow a California team or whatever.
6: It's an hour away, though. It's not far. You could go to games and come back.
5: But you probably have a fair share of Mavs fans and Rockets fans, too.
3: I would say the Wemby era is going to make Austin a Spurs city for sure.
5: Meanwhile, the Dallas City Council is left holding the bag, wondering what to do now with City Hall, the IM Pei building. God. And so they have a new estimate today.
3: You guys like hockey?
5: So we had the story a couple months ago that the original consulting firm suggested that repairing, modernizing, and redoing City Hall could cost more than $1 billion in 20 years.
6: God.
5: So this new...
6: What are we doing?
5: This new estimate is a little more conservative than that. That it'll be between $532 and $611 million over the next decade. So half the time and about half the money of the original estimate. But they said, much like if you have a fixer-upper, once you open up the walls, they're like, there might be asbestos everywhere. We don't have any idea like what we're going to find. And that original estimate could spiral.
3: Just throw some shiplap up there. And
4: just blow it up.
6: I mean, dude, you would be shocked at the amount of preservationists when it comes to that building.
4: I don't care.
5: And preservationists,
6: I know.
5: They've called it the most endangered structure in Texas now. You have all of
6: that
5: these
6: thing,
5: architecture which, nerds lining up to save
6: how
5: that
6: many people
5: monstrosity.
6: Have you? How many people, Bob, have you taken from your family to go see the IM Pei City Hall structure?
3: Zero. And I... It's just...
6: No one knows about it.
3: I think Chip
5: More
3: and a sledgehammer
5: for RoboCop
3: demo day.
5: And IM Pei.
6: Yeah, it's ridiculous.
5: Anyway, that's your Community Quick Hits on a Monday.
6: All right, good Community Quick Hits, man. Let's do Sturm Center to close things out where Bob talks about his big road trip.
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15: Did you know that almost half the vegetables and more than 3/4 of the fruit that we eat in this country come from just one state, California? Yeah, it's true. And according to a new report by the Environmental Working Group, a health advocacy organization, a lot of this produce is tainted with PFAS, which are sometimes referred to as forever chemicals. Why? Well, the EPA says pesticides keep America's food supply safe, abundant, and affordable. And of course, these chemicals are used in every state, not just California. Now, if you are worried, though, about how much you're consuming, the best thing to do is to buy organic produce, if and when you can. Organic or not, you should rinse all fruits and vegetables under running water. Don't use any soap. And as one epidemiologist told us, use a brush on sturdier items like carrots, potatoes, and cucumbers. I'm Dr. Sanjay Gupta, helping you live a better life.
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3: Well, how about that? 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
6: Well, we're going to need to see... a bigger trend than just a weekend, but we must admit the weekend of the Texas Rangers was hilarious given our Friday commentary on how the team probably should recognize they need to give it up. As they will, they respond by beating Kansas City 9-1, 7-6, and 6-3. As Mackenzie Gore and Jack Leiter and even Kumar in the middle right there all look pretty solid. And they sweep Kansas City and put together their first three-game win streak since all the way back when they swept the Seattle Mariners to pretty much open the season in their second home series of the year. Texas Ranger baseball, guys.
3: We're back.
6: That's what they do.
3: Yeah, it's everything's tainted by what happened against Houston and what happened against the Angels when you really had an opportunity to.
6: Well, that's the thing. They went 1-6 over their seven before the sweep.
3: Right. And then, you know, you play a Kansas City team that's terrible. And I'm not saying you expect it because you're not very good either. So it's wins or wins or wins at this point. But, you know, I was hearing Sean talking about it earlier on the Sweet Spot, and he was just. And they're right. You need to do this for about 3 weeks straight before people really start to buy in against good teams. We're going to go on the road here in June because of the World Cup. You know, it starts in St. Louis tonight. Just show us. I mean, you got the top of your rotation going, too, tonight and tomorrow. Show us that you mean business, and I think people start to believe. But I was surprised. I wasn't watching live, but I did see highlights. Looked like the crowds were pretty good. I guess it's a weekend series, and so they're going to get good crowds when it's hot like this, especially. But people are going, at least.
6: Well, they're off to St. Louis tonight and Tuesday and Wednesday as well, where DeGrom, Eovaldi, and Mackenzie Gore will go for the Rangers. What do we got tonight? McGreevy, and tomorrow it is the big redhead, Dustin May. Going for the Redbirds, and they're not horrible. They're a pretty good team this year. They're running second in that NL Central.
3: Oh, you act like they're a little fly on a bear's ass.
6: Well, they did get swept in Milwaukee last week, if you're curious.
3: Ooh.
6: But that will happen. That will happen to some teams.
3: I love this new money Brewers fandom.
6: It's tough. Tough division. I don't like the way you characterize that.
3: It's new money.
6: I will.
2: It's Johnny come lately.
6: I will accept that I was not super faithful from like the year 2000 to like the year 2022 or so. But
7: now he's wearing free Brewers gear every other
6: this
7: day.
6: This was paid for. Thank you very much.
3: I don't know if it should be allowed with a 20-year gap.
6: We all. Fall in and out of love with things.
3: 20 years.
6: You know, I was busy watching the Rangers. But it is fun to get a little National League back in my life. So we back on. More on that tomorrow in Bob's World. But how about an interstitial here?
4: Sturm Center.
3: It's
6: So I don't know if this show can be called the official home of the FIFA World Cup, because, first of all, I'm not positive how much support I'm getting. I think we're getting support. I'm just not positive. And also, Peter and Andy and I think Lars will be broadcasting every day during the World Cup after our show is done. Is that our understanding? Is it 7 to 8, 7 to 9? What are they doing?
4: I believe it's 7 to 9.
6: 7 to 9? Yeah. Okay.
2: 7 till the Musers start the next morning.
6: I don't think it's that, but the World Cup, what's it called? Is it just the Kick Around World Cup edition or something?
4: That sounds good. Let's go with that one.
6: Okay. Well, they're going to be doing a ton of stuff here. And
3: jerks.
6: And I hope you very much enjoy their World Cup coverage, and I'm positive we'll run those boys on our show when appropriate. But yesterday, or in my case this morning, got to watch one of the last United States tune-ups for the World Cup, and it was played in Charlotte. Did either of you catch any of this?
7: I saw some highlights.
3: We were locked in on tennis, Bob. We have a major goal.
6: So they were playing Senegal, and Senegal is a very, very nice team. I believe they won the African Cup of Nations just a couple of months ago, which is a big deal. And they are, there was actually some terminology I found offensive yesterday, but I would never repeat it on the air. But I want to say they're a top 15 side in the world, and so playing Senegal really helps you get tuned up. They have the great Sadio Mane on their team as the all-time, I think, leading scorer for Senegal. But I am pleased to report, again, it's a friendly.
7: 14th.
6: 14th current, in the world?
7: Current FIFA ranking.
6: Well, I don't know
3: how. How'd we look?
6: I thought we looked great. And in particular, I thought our attack looked great. It's always going to be. See, here's the thing about the United States in big-time world soccer is that when we have the ball, do we have the ability to make the other side uncomfortable? We all know that when we don't have the ball, it's a very difficult job for us to defend. It's just. Honestly, that's I don't want to get into advanced analytics of the game of soccer, but here's the real key. Have the ball. Because the players at this level are so good that if you try defending, it's probably going to end in tears. But usually the United States at the World Cup level, at least when we were coming up, we were never good enough to basically play with the ball a lot. And now that's changed. That's the one reason there is some hope for this generation of players, is that a lot of our guys are in Europe and a lot of our guys are really good with the ball. And I thought Christian Pulisic yesterday looked like one of the best versions of himself. Ricardo Pepi had a couple unbelievable feeds yesterday to spring Pulisic and to spring a couple of the other attackers into the mix. Yes, he is. Yes, he is. And so they're still trying to figure out their best 11, and I assume Pepe will not get the call over Balogun, who is our top striker and who's been killing it in France. But, if Pulisic and Weston McKennie and those boys are feeling it, and Balogun up top just looks like one of the best goal scorers we've ever had in terms of just raw talent, you can kind of see it. You can kind of see like Weah coming down the wing, and there's a lot of speed. There's a lot of technical talent. The problem, of course, when you played like Belgium or who else did we play in that weekend friendly a couple months ago? They played Belgium and they played Uruguay, I think.
7: Portugal.
6: That's right. And in both cases, we did a lot more defending, and they opened us up pretty good because, like we've said, our defense is just, we need more parents to procreate and give us some good central defenders. Maybe, help us build a World Cup team by getting us players at positions of need. And we just don't have those guys. Maybe all of our 6'4" central defenders go play basketball or football or something. They're a tight end. And so compared to other countries, we're a little short there.
7: So we need LeBron to play central defender.
3: Oh, my God. Can I they put you, him in there right now?
7: That'd be pretty, we would win the World Cup.
6: If he wasn't so busy reading and telling us how great he was, he probably would be great. I just don't know where his focus is at right now. But anyway, I thought we looked really good yesterday. Now, that will be put to the test again. I think this weekend we get our final tune-up where we play Germany. And Germany is a massive step up from Senegal.
7: By the way, Senegal 14, 15 Mexico, 16 USA.
8: Wow.
6: That's awesome, although those FIFA rankings are incredibly wonky and suspicious over the years. I feel like we were like in the top 10 for a while when everybody knew we weren't.
7: Yeah, we got overhyped for a while.
6: But Senegal's really good. And
7: Germany is 10, by the way.
6: Okay. And see, Germany is a team that most times in the World Cup, and I certainly don't claim to have done my fantasy World Cup yet, but Germany is a team that if you just enter any World Cup and say, I bet you Germany is going to be pretty good this year, you're probably going to look like the smartest guy in the room. They're usually very good. Germany, the World Cup is one of those things that's gone on for 100 years, and yet I believe there are 8 countries that have ever won. And so the teams that have won multiple World Cups are even on a smaller group. I think there might be 6 that have won multiple World Cups. And since Italy doesn't go to the World Cup anymore, now you're just looking at basically Argentina and Germany and Spain and France and I guess Uruguay, but they haven't won in forever. And am I forgetting somebody?
3: Brazil.
6: I didn't say Brazil?
3: I don't think so.
6: Oh, my gosh. Well, definitely say Brazil, because Brazil has been the favorite every year since 1958. So, you know, these are the heavyweights. There's a couple really nice countries that I've never won at all, like my boys from Holland, who I'll be going to see on the 14th. Very excited about Clockwork Orange. You've always known me a big Holland guy.
3: You are.
6: If I've always been a Brewers fan, I've always loved Holland, yeah. Right? But we'll be checking out them versus Japan. But anyway, the U.S., we didn't suck in this game, so let's call it important friendly.
3: I love it.
6: Yeah. Okay. So there you go. There's a World Cup today and the Rangers weekend sweep.
9: Sturb Center.
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20: Did you know that almost half the vegetables and more than three quarters of the fruit that we eat in this country come from just one state, California? Yeah, it's true. And according to a new report by the Environmental Working Group, a health advocacy organization, a lot of this produce is tainted with PFAS, which are sometimes referred to as forever chemicals. Why? Well, the EPA says pesticides keep America's food supply safe, abundant, and affordable. And of course, these chemicals are used in every state, not just California. Now, if you are worried, though, about how much you're consuming, the best thing to do is to buy organic produce, if and when you can. Organic or not, you should rinse all fruits and vegetables under running water. Don't use any soap. And as one epidemiologist told us, use a brush on sturdier items like carrots, potatoes, and cucumbers. I'm Dr. Sanjay Gupta, helping you live a better life.
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0: Dallas Mavericks are finalizing their plan to move out of the American Airlines Center and build a basketball-specific arena. Announced today that they are purchasing 104 acres of the Valley View Mall location. Their lease on the AAC expires in July 2031. Two big trades in the NFL this afternoon. Two-time Defensive Player of the Year, Myles Garrett, on his way to the Los Angeles Rams. In exchange, the Browns get a 2027 first-round pick, as well as other draft compensation and Pro Bowl edge Jared Burns. After months of speculation, the Eagles are sending wide receiver A.J. Brown to the New England Patriots, a 2028 first-rounder and a 2027 fifth-rounder coming back from Philly. And Rangers and Cardinals just underway in St. Louis, Texas, going for a fourth straight win. It's Jacob deGrom night. There is no score as they play in the bottom of the first. That is the Ticket Ticker. I'm Dave Coulier on Sports Radio 96.7 at 1310 The Ticket.
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3: 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We appreciate it. We'll do it again tomorrow. I believe next is the top 10 with Jay King. Is that right, Matt? Jay will walk you through the Big Ten moments of the entire Ticket Day, so check that out. And be with us again tomorrow. Same old normal time for us. Y'all have a very safe and pleasant Monday evening in the process, and we'll talk to you soon. 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